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5: Hey there, I'm Jai Morse. Starting with breaking news from the UK, and a 28-year-old man has been arrested in relation to the murder of former politician Anne Widdecombe. In a statement, police say the British national is now in police custody. It comes less than 24 hours after a 26-year-old man previously arrested in relation to the death was released from custody. Meantime, a South African football player who recently played 3 games in the country's World Cup campaign has died at the age of 25. Tributes are flowing for Jaden Adams, with the South African Football Players Union calling his passing an immeasurable loss. No official cause of death has been released. Almost 2 million people in China have been evacuated, with a typhoon wreaking havoc across parts of the country. The 1,000-kilometer-wide storm first hit land last night and has now weakened to a Category 1 system. Calls for investigations into Sydney's light rail after 3 major incidents within 24 hours. New South Wales Rail, Tram and Bus Union says the frequency of incidents is deeply alarming and the public deserves better. And the first strain of H5 bird flu has been detected in a native Australian seabird. The disease has been confirmed in a greater crested tern, the federal government describing it as a disturbing development.
4: Harvey Norman Computers. 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
5: In sport, Roosters winger Daniel Tupou celebrated his 300th game with a hat-trick. He becomes the first ever player to pull off the move during their 300th game, guiding the Roosters to a 28-12 win over the Eels. Coach Trent Robinson's praised him for his performance.
6: It's exactly how he played. All he did was get to work, do the backfield work, do his defensive work. Didn't see much of the ball, but just kept doing his job. And then when the opportunities came, he finished them off.
5: Bulldogs captain Stephen Crichton has been stretchered off the field during their 40-16 loss to the Raiders. Crichton's injury a result of an incidental bump from Noah Martin. And England are through to the World Cup semi-finals after defeating Norway 2-1 in Miami. That's the latest in news and sport.
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7: A partly cloudy day with a slight chance of a shower across Capricornia today. Could see a mill in the gauge here and there. 27 the expected top for Rocky. Yeppoon getting to 24 degrees. Gladstone 25 and Billawheeler 26.
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0: Breakfast Clash of the Chords. Thanks to Antonio's Express. It's for people who want a slice of the action, for those who work for a crust. It's a competition for listeners who need the challenge. And it's not about the dough. No, it's about the Antonio's Pizza Prize each week. Just vote for the song that's topping the other. So if you want a pizza the excitement, join 4RO's Clash of the Chords. Thanks to Antonio's Express. Pizza, pasta, ribs in Musgrave Street.
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6: Morning, I'm Jai Morse. A 48-year-old man has been charged with murder following the discovery of a woman's body in Queensland. The body was discovered late last night in bushland north of Toowoomba, believed to belong to missing woman Yana Armstrong. The 48-year-old is set to face court tomorrow as investigations continue. In other news, an Australian government campaign is set to encourage Aussies to test for bowel cancer. Health Minister Mark Butler says when found early, more than 90% of cases can be successfully treated.
7: Early detection massively increases the likelihood of survival here. 14 million Australians have participated in this screening program over the last 20 years, and it's literally saved thousands and thousands of lives.
6: The first strain of H5 bird flu has been detected in a native Australian seabird. The disease has been confirmed in a greater crested tern, the federal government describing it as a disturbing development. All other 11 cases have involved migratory birds from the sub-Antarctic region. And a WA Labor MP has had his electorate office vandalised in what he claims was a targeted incident. The office was significantly damaged overnight on Friday, with the woman arrested but released without charge. Scarborough MP Stuart Albury says there's no place for intimidation or violence in our democracy.
0: Wandle, Need and Feed. The name says it all. Next to Thinkwater. 994RO. 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
6: Checking sport, Roosters winger Daniel Tupou celebrated his 300th game with a hat-trick. He becomes the first ever player to pull off the move during their 300th game, guiding the Roosters to a 28-12 win over the Eels. Coach Trent Robinson says he's not surprised.
8: There's nothing by chance. You know, there's no luck in our game. You get what you deserve, and Toop's got exactly what he deserves tonight. You know, on 300 games, he played a really good game, really solid game, and then he ends up with three tries.
6: England are through to the World Cup semi-finals after defeating Norway 2-1 in Miami. And Linda Noskova's won the Wimbledon's women's singles, becoming the third Czech woman to do so in 4 years. Jannik Sinner will take on Alexander Zverev in the men's final tomorrow. That's the latest in news and sport.
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10: A partly cloudy day with a slight chance of a shower across Capricornia today. Could see a mill in the gauge here and there. 27 the expected top for Rocky. Yeppoon getting to 24 degrees. Gladstone 25 and Billawheeler 26.
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0: It's the biggest secret in town. But don't keep it to yourself. 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And you could be spending up big at Perry's IGA, Wandle, Dean Street or Yeppoon. It's the 4RO Perry's IGA Secret Sound. And right now, it sounds like this. Yes, the 4RO Perry's IGA Secret Sound. 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Thanks to Perry's IGA, Wandle, Dean Street and Yeppoon. On the talk of Central Queensland, 990 4RO.
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0: There's nothing better than a quick shot of coffee in the morning. 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Thanks to Gus's, a shot above the rest on the talk of Central Queensland. 990 4RO.
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0: 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I am proud to serve, proud to deliver, and always working hard for Capricornia. 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
2: 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I'm Alan Tekkers, and this is the Failed Footballer Podcast. 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
5: Hey there, I'm Jai Morse. A 28-year-old man has been arrested in relation to the murder of former UK politician Anne Widdecombe. In a statement, police say the British national is now in police custody. It comes less than 24 hours after a 26-year-old man previously arrested in relation to the death was released from custody. Back home, a 48-year-old man has been charged with murder following the discovery of a woman's body in Queensland. The body was discovered late last night in bushland north of Toowoomba, believed to belong to missing woman Yana Armstrong. The 48-year-old man is set to face court tomorrow as investigations continue. 15 people have been killed after a speedboat capsized in Vietnam. The incident happened off an island in the country's south, with 21 passengers also hospitalised. Hundreds of thousands of Aussies could be missing out on free, life-saving bowel cancer screenings. A campaign led by the Australian government's urging locals to start screening from the age of 45 and to continue screening every 2 years.
6: Bowel cancer waits for no one. This test could save your life.
5: Minister for Health and Ageing Mark Butler there. And Prince Harry and his family have met with his father, King Charles, marking the first time the King's seen his grandchildren in more than 4 years. Buckingham Palace confirmed the meeting at Highgrove House took place on Friday.
4: Dynamic mobility aids. 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
5: In sport, the Sharks have kept the Dolphins scoreless at home, smashing the team 66-0. Cronulla had already secured a 24-point halftime lead, more than doubling that by full-time. Dolphins co-captain Tom Gilbert issuing an apology after the thrashing.
7: We are sorry for our fans, especially our Redcliffe fans as well. It's disappointing for them, as it is disappointing for us, but about bouncing back, we will bounce back, but we have to address a few things in the short term, and like I said, we're just embarrassed.
5: Bulldogs captain Stephen Crichton's been stretchered off the field during their 40-16 loss to the Raiders. Crichton's injury came late in the game and was due to an incidental bump from Noah Martin. And England have become the third team through to the World Cup semi-finals after defeating Norway 2-1 in Miami. That's the latest in news and sport.
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3: A partly cloudy day with a slight chance of a shower across Capricornia today. Could see a mill in the gauge here and there. 27 the expected top for Rocky. Yeppoon getting to 24 degrees. Gladstone 25 and Billawheel 26.
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Bill McDonald, Sophie Formica and Aaron Stevens will be back Monday. In the meantime, playing a stack of great music like this. Weekends have never sounded better on 994RO.

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5: I'm John Fabris. An appearance is scheduled for tomorrow in Toowoomba Magistrates Court for a 48-year-old man charged with the domestic violence murder of Yana Armstrong. Queensland Police believe remains found in bush are the 30-year-old last seen on Tuesday.
6: Community will be horrified that a young lady, 30-year-old, with a four-month-old child has had a life taken.
5: Iran's announced it's closed the Strait of Hormuz and America's launched another round of strikes today. Defence analyst Peter Jennings telling Sky the ceasefire memorandum appears over.
7: The president's kind of stuck. He cannot have an outcome which leaves Iran in control of the Strait of Hormuz. I think what we're going to see for months ahead is military strikes in and around the Strait of Hormuz.
5: A typhoon that hit Japan's southern islands and Taiwan's moved on to China. Millions have fled Shanghai and Zhejiang, cramming into overwhelmed airports. And a local electricity company's denying a fallen power line started southern Spain's wildfire, which has killed 12 people around Bedar village. This woman, one of many British people living in the area.
8: This has happened many times and the fire is very strong and has got worse as the wind has got worse.
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9: England is through to the semi-finals of the World Cup after defeating Norway 2-1 in extra time. Jude Bellingham scored both of England's goals and they'll now play the winner of today's other quarter-final between Argentina and Switzerland. In the NRL this afternoon, the Rabbitohs take on the Knights at Stadium Australia. The Seagulls host the Cowboys at Brookvale and the Storm play the Titans in Melbourne. In tennis, Linda Noskova has beaten compatriot Karolina Muchova in the women's final at Wimbledon tonight. Jannik Sinner plays Alexander Zverev for the men's title. And in golf, Australia's Caris Davidson is tied for 16th at 6-under, heading into the final round of the LPGA tournament in France. That's the sport. I'm Michaela Carr.
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2: Partly cloudy for the rest of today and to start the working week. Tomorrow, 26 for Rockhampton, Yeppoon 23, Gladstone 24 and Billawilla 26.
0: 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Thanks to Cocoa Brew. 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
13: Panthers on the attack, standing wide as Cogger. He kicks back to the southeastern corner. Milky Jenkins comes up with the Stephen. Jenkins going for the line. He reaches out with the left mid. He signals an arrow. He shoots an arrow. Robert Hood's arrow into the crowd. And Milky Jenkins scores a thoroughly deserved try.
9: With Mark Levy, Daryl Broman, Cooper Johns and Neil Breen.
14: You can't read the Gregories and drive at the same time.
15: We used to be able to do it back in the day, mate.
10: Yeah, but
14: well, that's illegal.
10: But I reckon with the Gregories, you'd normally have a co-pilot.
14: Yeah, oh,
10: you
14: miss
10: it. You do it together, two people. Yeah.
14: Women so that's, good at reading Gregories.
16: You know you're in trouble.
10: That's a recipe for disaster. Giving the Gregories to your wife.
14: No, don't worry.
10: It's a recipe for disaster. No, you make her drive and you do it.
16: That's
10: the
16: recipe
10: even
16: for
10: then you crap in your pants the whole time.
9: Live sport and laughter right across your weekend.
10: Can I ask you an honest question here? So Hannah gave us that bag of flakes and there's 12 mini flakes in it.
15: Yeah.
10: It's empty. Yeah. How many did you eat?
15: I got given one.
14: No, honestly,
15: you got two.
14: You got one.
10: I got one.
14: He got two. He got two and you got two.
15: Yes.
14: So that's...
10: You had five.
14: I don't know.
10: You ate five.
15: I mean, what has happened?
14: I thought I only had maximum three.
10: You've had five.
14: No.
9: The Continuous Call team. Thanks to McDonald's, Harvey Norman, Aria Homes, Forex, Brighton's Lawyers, Sonali, Arrow Transport, your local club, Power Bay, Solo by MYOB, Jack Daniels, BP, Ducks Hot Water, Ram Trucks, and Lowe's.
11: Bradman Best. Bradman, how are you going, mate?
12: Yeah, good, mate. Going well.
11: Braddy, I know the first night in camp, there was a 1996 reunion going on. Uncle Joey was in there, Andrew. I saw him the next day, actually. He was so wounded that I have never seen someone so hungover. Did they enjoy themselves? Did you guys get to sort of share a drink with that old 96 team and chew the fat with them?
12: Yeah, definitely got to enjoy, you know, a few beers with them all. And, you know, Joe was just talking about himself.
9: And now on 2GB Sydney, 4BC Brisbane and network stations across Australia, live from Accor Stadium, Sydney Olympic Park, for Jai Arrow's world's biggest birthday party MND fundraiser, the Continuous Call team.
16: Yes, good afternoon, ladies and gentlemen, and welcome along to Accor Stadium on what is a beautiful day in Sydney. Blue skies and sunshine, and the crowd is building for what you've just heard is the world's biggest birthday party for Jai Arrow, who will join us in the first hour of the program. It's Mark Levy here, filling in for the one iron, who will be back with you, I think, next week. He's over in Fiji, the one iron. So nice to be here with the boys, and nice to be here to support Jai Arrow. And I was only saying to Trent Nikolic, my colleague, a little earlier, I don't think I've seen a game like rugby league wrap its arms around someone who has fallen on some tough times. We've done it over many, many years, and we're doing it again for Jai Arrow as he battles motor neurone disease. We'll learn more about the disease throughout the afternoon, and we'll obviously celebrate Jai's birthday. We've got the Wiggles performing at halftime. We've got somebody by the name of Kai performing for the crowd as well. They tell me he's an ARIA-nominated Zimbabwean-born, London-raised and now NAM-based singer-songwriter. Headline sold-out shows across major Australian cities, so we'll bring you some of that. And the great Bob McCarthy will ring the Rabbitohs legacy bell ahead of kickoff, with the Rabbitohs taking on the Newcastle Knights. I will say, having a look around the ground and here in the broadcast box, if you go onto our social medias, we've put our birthday hats on, the red and green birthday hat with the white letters, Happy Birthday Jai, and there's a few people down in front of us wearing their birthday hats as well. But I will say this, Jeremy Monaghan and myself, Jeremy's the media manager for South Sydney. He and I have a similar shaped head. Birthday hats are not suited for big blokes like myself and Jeremy, but he has lost a lot of weight. Jez, he looks fantastic. If you'd like to help donate some money to Jai Arrow, you can do that via the Family of League website. So familyofleague.org.au, familyofleague.org.au. And I know Neil Breen has been speaking to the rugby league officials about the amount of money the fraternity has raised for Jai, and he'll bring us up to date with what's happening there, and more on that throughout the afternoon for you as well. Now, in the games last night, I can tell you that there were three games played. The Roosters game, gee, Mark Nwanganituazi is going to be such a loss to rugby league, and our loss is rugby union's gain. He was phenomenal last night, and of course, Daniel Tupou scored a hat-trick of tries in game number 300 as the Roosters beat the Eels 28-12. The Raiders, too good for the Bulldogs, 40-16. We'll get an update on Stephen Crichton for you as well. And, well, Nicho Hynes, he scored two tries, kicked 11 from 11 as the Sharks thumped the Dolphins 66-0. Score updates on the Rabbitohs and the Knights here at Accor Stadium today. I'll call the game with Darryl and Cooper. The Sea Eagles and the Cowboys will do it off the screen here at Homebush, and then the Storm and the Titans. Score updates on that at 6:15 tonight. As always, we'd love to hear from you. The number to call, 131873. You can email us via the websites, and you can text us 0460 873 873. One man, ladies and gentlemen, who loves a party is the big man, Darryl Braman. Big D, a very good afternoon to you.
17: Levy, great to be here today. It is a fantastic day. Cooper, Brini, all our listeners, Jai Arrow's world's biggest birthday party. I hope he gets a fantastic crowd here. I actually read during the week they expected 30, then I read today they're expecting 20. I'm hoping they get 30. I think they will. There's a little while to go till the game kicks off, obviously, and, you know, there's probably 4,000 or 5,000 people here already, and they're filling up quickly. I think they'll have a good crowd, and I hope they do, because he deserves it. It's a great idea. I'm not sure if the NRL came up with this idea, I think, and it's going to be a great day. So
16: I've got some breaking news for you too, Darryl.
17: Yes?
16: There's a 120-kilo birthday cake to mark the milestone.
17: What, that's 100, big, is that big news?
16: 120 kilo birthday cake.
10: That's not going to be enough for Daryl.
17: I won't be eating it all because I've lost a lot of taste, but I'll have a crack if there's some left over. You know how they might have to wheel me out there because I'm about a bit heavier than that, so they can wheel the cake out as well, I should imagine. I'd probably be on the back of one of those little golf carts.
16: You know what? There's a missed opportunity here. You could have jumped out of the cake.
17: I couldn't have fit in. But I would have ruined it if I did that. But look, you know what? It is such a great occasion today. We're all aware of what he's going through, and it's so tough for him. I feel for him. He's had a big week. It's his birthday today. I understand today is his birthday, and he got married a week ago, or nearly a week ago. It's just a beautiful story, and he, you know what? He amazes me because he's got so much energy. He's done so much stuff. He's everywhere, and he's coming in to see us a little bit later. So, I hope he's okay. I mean, it's just bloody hard. It's awful to see, and I hope he, you know, can get through it as best he can.
16: Well, we'll have a look at the games in depth a little later, boys. Cooper, as I say, good afternoon to you. The other thing that's been terrific to see is all the players, not only in the NRL. I've seen videos of junior league players. I've seen AFL players doing the bow and arrow post-goal, post-try celebration in support of Jai. It's fantastic, isn't it, mate?
10: Oh, well, even last night in the Rugby Union World Cup game against France and the Wallabies, the France 5-8 scored a try and did it. So it really it's gone international now. Like, it's good to see. Like, there's always a natural competition between, you know, AFL, Rugby Union, NRL, but it's good to see. I think this is a thing that's really unified just sport in general. To see the AFL players in Melbourne doing it, and then you see international Rugby Union players doing it, it just shows that it's so much bigger than a game. And it, to see other athletes getting around Jai, I mean, I can only imagine how it makes Jai feel. But, Levy, it is really good to have you in here today, you know, to filling in for the one iron.
17: On what basis?
10: Well, I just think it's just a great opportunity for you,
18: it's
10: Levy.
18: It's a career highlight.
10: I just think, you know, when young players come in during State of Origin period and they take, you know, an established first grader's jersey, you know, it's they don't own that jersey. And One Iron doesn't own this spot, mate. This is an opportunity for you to potentially take over Sundays as well, because you have everything else.
16: Are you off your probation period yet?
17: Did I notice you doing
16: No, hang on. Hang on. Are you off your probation period yet?
10: Levy, just...
18: He would be, because it's past 3 months.
16: No, don't call me Levy. People that I like call me Levy. You just call me Mark, okay?
10: Sorry, Mark. Mate, I actually haven't even signed anything, so I don't even think there was a probation period to begin.
16: Are you getting paid?
10: Yeah,
17: you get paid per show.
16: Well, given your performances over the last 19 weeks, I don't think you should be.
10: Hopefully they kept their seats.
16: We're stirring one on. We still love you.
17: You think he'd be listening over in Fiji or wherever he's gone?
16: Daryl, you look like you've got a CPAP machine.
17: You know where he's gone? He's gone to the No Frills joint in Fiji. One of those ones you stop at around Australia. You know those little hotels around the joint?
16: Can I just tell listeners, you've got the Jai Arrow birthday hat on, yeah, and the string, you've got it curled up underneath your nostrils.
17: I'm used to it.
18: Because of the CPAP machine.
16: Cooper, I'm looking forward to spending some quality time with you today, mate, and just a shout out to the security guards who did their job at about 3 o'clock this morning when he was leaving a well-known establishment on the Northern Beach.
10: Well, the Collaroy at my local pub, and all the blokes listening will know.
17: Well, what's that establishment? Was that I didn't know they had those sort of places over. Okay.
10: No, not that one, Daryl. Not the one that you frequently visit.
16: prostate.
17: Yeah. No point, waste of money.
10: But my local pub's closed for renovations for 6 months. 6 months. Really? Nothing's more heartbreaking than I have to go try to find a... It's like a breakup. Mm. It's like leave and then, like, I don't know what I'm going to do. It's like I have to go on dates with other pubs, see if we sort of gel.
17: Should worry. You're used to doing that in real life.
16: Let me quickly welcome in Neil Breen. Breeny, good afternoon to you, sir.
18: Levy, it's so good to be back on with you on a Sunday afternoon. Cooper, Big Mum, what a beautiful day to be here. You mentioned before about the Jai Arrow fundraising. Mm. Obviously, you know, people will raise money for the overall disease and everything. This is about raising money for Jai and his family because he needs it. He's got to fight this. It's medical treatment. He's lost his wage, and it's hard for a young father to lose their wage, and his child's going to grow up and all of these things. So far, the money's $1 million. So the NRL said it just ticked over $1 million, and we haven't even started today's birthday party. Obviously, it's been going for a week or two and trickling along, and I reckon that's a fantastic result. I reckon they'll double it, won't they?
16: 100%.
18: And I also saw in the paper today, it wasn't this a great gesture? We'll ask him about it when he comes on the show, that McDonald's is a big sponsor of the football, the FIFA World Cup.
16: And ours.
18: Yeah, and ours, of course. And they're taking Jai Arrow, his wife, his kid and his mum, to New York or New Jersey next weekend for the World Cup final. Beautiful. Isn't that amazing?
16: Beautiful. I said it earlier. I love rugby league. We all love rugby league. But when someone falls on tough times, and we've seen it in the past, and a shout-out to the family of Lee, they do an unbelievable job.
18: Mm.
16: We collectively as a game wrap our arms around people, and that's exactly what we're doing here and we'll continue to do into the future for Jai Arrow. We'll take a break. Other side of this, Jai's going to join us for a quick chat. If you'd like to make a donation, you can do that via the Family of League website. 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Stadium where we are hosting the world's biggest birthday party for Jai Arrow. A break, back with more.
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16: Welcome back, Continuous Call Team. Crowd building here at a core stadium on what is a picture-perfect day. And we've still got about 40 minutes until kickoff. And a shout-out again to the Rabbitohs. What they're doing today with the world's biggest birthday party is phenomenal. And, look, they've made it affordable for people to come along as well. With an adult, you get two kids in for free. So come along and watch the footy and you can support Jai Arrow and his beautiful family. And Jai, his darling wife now, Marina, they're up here in the box with us. Jai, happy birthday, great man.
24: No, thank you. Yeah, I'm very happy to be here and celebrating with everyone here. And, yeah, Sydney finally turned on the good weather.
16: Mate, I want to applaud you for the way in which you're handling this. I speak on the 2GB morning show about MND. I've interviewed Professor Dominic Rowe and, mate, it's a bastard of a disease.
24: Yeah.
16: There's no doubt about that. And I hear from people who are battling the same disease that you are at the moment, and they're just so grateful that it's now getting the notoriety that it deserves, because we've got to find a cure for it. And what you're doing, raising awareness, raising money, it's really, really important, mate. So well done.
24: No, thank you. And look, that's what we do, is to raise awareness and essentially find a cure to be the bastard. So, look, the cards I've been dealt with, you know, it's not ideal, but I'm not going to sit at home and moan about it and, you know, anything like that. I have too much to live for, and I'll continue to fight for as long as I can.
16: Good on you, mate. Well, the game's right behind you. You know that. Everybody's right behind you. Can we say hello to Mrs. Arrow? How does that sound? Hello.
0: Good. How are you?
16: Very well. And this is the beautiful little...
0: Little Arrow.
16: Little... She is gorgeous. Hey, Joe, I'm glad she looks like Mum.
24: Yeah, so am I. And mind you, she made me marry as well. Dragged me down to my place.
16: But, Barina...
24: Well, there.
16: You have seen... the outpouring of support for Jai. You got the little one on your lap. He's a pretty remarkable bloke. And when he proposed to you, it was obviously a very, very easy answer, yes.
0: Yeah.
16: You must be blown away, one, by the support, but how your husband here is handling the whole thing.
0: Yeah, it makes it easier on our family, the positivity that he wakes up with every single day, which is so hard for anyone going through any sort of health journey like this. It's hard to sort of keep that mindset positive every day, but he does that, and he does that really well, and it reflects on me, reflects on Isla, and we just try to live every day the best that we can. So,
1: can I ask you guys, because we know how bad MND is, and there's been so, like... The brother, family friend of mine, brother of Matt Nabel, he suffered from MND and sadly passed away. But a lot of people, when they have this diagnosis, they probably go into their shell and they try to, you know, avoid seeing people and whatnot. But I've got to commend you guys, like what you're doing, being out in the limelight, like doing interviews, the promotion that it's getting and the awareness that MND is getting, the money that you guys are raising for it, like... Was that ever a possibility? Was there ever an initial thought for you that you wanted to separate yourself from society a little bit?
24: Nah, not at all. I knew, you know, essentially in January, I was training to play. And then when it came in January, I started to notice and where it was heading. I went like, we know what, I may as well... raise awareness with MD, and when it all came out, I went, I'm not going to hide from it. I'm not embarrassed about it. I can't control it. I may as well want to do. Most people can't, and spread the word, and spreading the word with MD now, I think it's like the whole nation has come together and essentially getting closer to finding a cure.
3: But it's amazing how much it's filtered, probably more than just throughout Australia, with all the sporting stuff that's going on. Because I've seen so many of the AFL boys do it. I think Cooper said there was a... Did you say one of the Wallabies do the French one? The French guys
1: France
3: did life. The arrow.
1: Yeah, yeah.
3: You know, the bow and arrow thing. Yeah, yesterday. So,
24: I mean,
3: you're going worldwide with this. And I'm sure you're going to fight it all the way. I mean, I imagine you're getting treatment. Do you have to go overseas for treatment at any stage, or have you done that?
24: I have, I went to Spain. And did a bit of, you know, it was more to mentally prepare myself and come back. Now I'm on the IV drip, 10 days on, 10 days off at home. And there are things that I'm looking at the moment. It being so kind of fresh, trying to get into those places are pretty hard, so I am in the process of trying to get in there, whether it's overseas, whether it's in Australia, it doesn't matter, I'll do it. And Brittany can maybe tell you about one in Melbourne that we are exploring at the moment.
0: Yeah, really? It's incredible how much technology and healthcare there is available in Australia. Australia has such great resources for patients that have MND, which I had no idea about.
3: Yeah.
0: And there's a facility in Melbourne that does neuromodulation. So they just brought forward a TPS machine, which again, I'm learning all these terms myself.
3: Yeah, of course,
0: got no idea. I didn't even know what MND was in January. I had to learn all this stuff. But so we're exploring therapies like that were previously only available in countries like Cyprus and stuff.
3: Do you know how many people suffering from MND in Australia? Have they given you a number at all?
0: 3 to 4 people a day get diagnosed with MND, which I was very shocked about. Yeah.
16: Barina, obviously there's a lot of people asking how Jai's going at the moment. How are you going?
0: Yeah, every day is very different. Every day is very different. Some days are a bit better than others, but I'm living day by day at the moment.
16: Yeah.
0: Yeah.
4: Well, one thing I wanted to ask is... Everyone's raising money, generously giving money. I think the NRL gave us a figure before of $1 million. Baron, I want to ask, what do you need? Tell us, tell the listeners, what does your family need from us? Because we can't do anything but help.
0: Yeah. I think, for example, this facility that I mentioned in Melbourne, it's just about 25 grand for one round of treatment for patients with MND. They send you home with the neuromodulation device that you have to do twice a day. Then there's also drugs that are available. They're called nanocrystallized gold in Salt Lake in the US. That's not covered under Australian health insurance.
4: How much are they?
0: Oh, I wouldn't know just yet, but that's also stuff that we're exploring. Like, we're exploring everything that would be out of pocket for us.
24: So I can be walking around without gold in me. So, nice and expensive for everyone.
0: Obviously, we want him to be here for as long as possible. So our goal is to try everything that we can and, you know, use those resources towards our towards Jai's health. Yeah,
16: you guys are a remarkable family. We're so proud of you. We're all with you, and there's going to be a lot of love for you downstairs. So we don't want to take up any more of your time. Thanks for coming in. You need anything from us, you just give us a ring and let us know.
0: Thank you.
16: And she is gorgeous. Yeah. Absolutely gorgeous. Look, you know what, Daryl? I never thought there was so much taste out of her NRL media accreditation. No, she loves it. Loving it.
3: She's got her own accreditation. How big is that?
16: Good on you guys. So good to see you.
0: Thank you.
16: Happy birthday, Jai. Well done, mate.
3: Good on you, mate.
16: We'll take a break and come back with more from a core stadium.
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16: Welcome back, Continuous Call Team. Mark Levy, Cooper Johns, Daryl Broman and Neil Breen. I think we've all just sort of stopped and just thought about life in general. It puts everything into perspective, gents, and... You know, Jai sat in between Cooper and myself, and Barina, his wife, sat next to Jai, and their little girl was on Barina's lap. She got down on the floor, and she just kept looking at me, and she kept smiling.
4: I know. It's terrible.
16: It's awful.
4: But that's why I wanted to say to them, what do you need?
16: Yeah.
4: You know, because we can't give them anything other than charity. You know, what else can we do except be nice to them?
16: Yeah.
4: And they, you know, and you can...
18: people might say, look, well, he earned money when he played footy and that. He ain't earning any more money. That's it. He's got no income coming in again. And all we can give him is our charity, and that little girl needs a life too. And it's not going to, you know.
3: True, mate.
18: It's not going to have a father.
3: Mate, all you can give him is money.
18: It's the only thing you can give
3: him. It is. And you know, your support and your love and all that stuff, but at the end of the day, they need the money.
18: Yeah.
3: You know.
18: And they need lots of it.
3: Absolutely.
16: I remember when he conducted his first interview with Danica Mason on Channel 9. I just remember sitting on the lounge. I couldn't stop crying.
18: I know. Well, I think...

0: News that Latrell Mitchell was out of Origin, and we had to do it at 1:07 when the show started.
1: I knew about it at 9 o'clock.
0: It left me with nothing at 2:07.
1: Well, dare I say, Brady, you've got nothing.
0: Have you got anything today? I've got a couple of things today, and I'm not going to give them now. I'm saving them for 2:07.
2: Oh, wow. Well, Triple M's going to break it then, mate.
0: Well, only if they have the same source as I do.
2: Oh, well, they wouldn't.
1: Because what do you mean? You're in Triple M's box getting your news.
0: No, we've got the same source, the Daily Telegraph website.
1: You know what? I'm going to put you on the spot. Yeah. Mr. G, back in the studio.
3: Yeah.
1: Please hit Breeny's breaking news. Let's put the great man under pressure. Here we go.
4: On the Continuous Coal Team, this major breaking news just in. This barely qualifies as news. Breeny's breaking news. Breeny's news.
1: Righto, Jabba Jaws, what do you got?
0: Rightio, well, I can tell you that the scans for Crichton, Stephen Crichton, will be tomorrow. Now, the club is saying...
1: Boring!
0: They're saying that they're positive, and it's a bit like when he did this in 2024 and he only missed a game. He has a nerve problem that causes his arm to go numb.
1: Oh.
0: So they reckon he could be okay.
2: So it's nothing.
0: I can all... Well, it's something. It's something. It could be out a week. Now, I can tell you... So I think everyone's entitled to feel confused ever since news broke on Thursday about Jerome Luai. So the news got out that he was free to play somewhere else next year. And then on Friday, we heard that, yes, in 2027, he can go elsewhere and they'll contribute money. And then the West Tigers put out a press release yesterday to confirm all this news. I was confused by it all. But this is what the story is, right? He has dead set agreed to leave next year. He does not have a club to go to. Parramatta is the most likely club because he doesn't want to uproot his family. Benji Marshall refused to speak about it after their loss, but the club has told us today that Benji Marshall is going to do a big all-in, ask every question you got press conference on Tuesday. So to try and clear the air with the fans and everything. Is that interesting to you or not?
3: Why are they waiting until Tuesday?
0: I don't know.
1: I don't cop that.
0: I'm just telling you that's what's happening.
1: But, Brian, I don't know. You've obviously been in the media longer than me, but I just think, I read the comments from Sean Millichamp or whatever his name is, the CEO. Gee, can't he wrap himself?
0: Mm.
1: You know, I haven't failed anywhere. Well, mate, given the way you've handled this, dog's breakfast. There's an opportunity for you to explain to the fans, the people who turn up week in and week out and support your club, why the biggest player on your roster has been told that he can leave the club at the end of the year and you get nothing? I don't cop that.
0: Well, everyone's entitled to be confused because there's a couple of other little interesting pieces of information. One is that when he asked the club if he could talk to the PNG Chiefs about 28, because after this season everything was an option in Jerome Luai's favour, the club said if you sign with them you have to guarantee us, and we will only let you do it if you guarantee us you'll play here in 27.
1: Yep.
0: So he said that's no problem, and then 5 weeks later they're saying we want you out of here so fast it's not funny.
1: I just don't cop, entitled to be confused. But mate, I don't tell you something.
0: I don't think Benji liked it.
1: But
0: I think Benji Marshall liked it that his top star walked out.
1: But mate, you're the coach. You can't just offer up no comment. You're the coach of the club. That the supporters are entitled to answers.
0: Yeah,
1: and you as the coach at a post-match press conference where you're asked questions about Jerome Luai, you can't sit there and shrug your shoulders and say, now's not the time to talk about it. Well, Benji, when is the right time to talk about it?
0: Well, Tuesday, because everybody
1: that turned, well, everybody Tuesday. That turned up to that game at Campbelltown on Friday, what do you think they're talking about in the stands? Oh, Jerome Luai. To get in the car and drive home or to turn on the news the next day and say, oh, Benji Marshall hasn't commented. I mean, pig's ass, that's a ridiculous response from the coach.
0: What have you guys thought of it? Like, I've just been confused since Thursday.
2: Oh, I respect what they've done. I think it's a, like...
0: You can understand.
2: I understand what they've done. I know why they've done it. But I don't like the fact that it almost seems like they're just going to push him out. Why wouldn't they try to leverage other clubs? You've got a world-class player there. Numerous clubs could try to use to play a swap.
0: To get somebody.
2: Get someone.
0: Yeah.
2: Why was
0: it just such a blanket, out of here next year, here's the statement, we want someone else to take him, we'll pay a bit of his wage.
2: If Parra want him, that's fine, but get a couple of good juniors. It seems like the Tigers are lacking in that business department of, we've got a lot of leverage here, why aren't we leveraging Jerome Luai to try to bolter our roster?
3: Maybe they were happy to get rid of him. Mate, he's on 1.2 million. Do you think he's earned that since he's been at the Tigers?
0: I don't think so.
3: I don't think he's played that.

0: think great. He's decent.
1: He's been okay, but he's a better player than what he's shown at the Tigers. But he's a perfect example to me of a player on big bucks who needs good players with him.
2: Yeah. Geez, Preeny's breaking news, got everyone fired up.
1: But yeah, you know what? And I think the club is absolutely entitled to give him the boot after he's decided to go to PNG the year after.
0: And a couple of things are a bit furfy, like that the club's sort of dripped out this information that they're not happy that Jerome is already on a third-party deal with a company in PNG. You don't want him promoting things there. Well, Alex Johnson's been on third parties out of PNG for ages.
3: Yeah.
0: For ages. Third parties are third parties. You're not supposed to have anything to do with them anyway. They just come in from all over the place. Like I truly believe, and I'm not bagging Benji here, so don't think, oh, it's another Benji. I just don't think Benji Marshall liked it. I just don't think he liked it that he wasn't there. He didn't want to be there and he wanted to sign with someone else. But everyone in the game has to accept 5.3 billion came in because the game's great, because the rules have changed, and because there's new teams and there's more content. And like, it's not making up all the 5.3 billion, but if you accept more teams and the club's all accepted 3 or 4 billion, no, 3 or 4 billion, but I'm telling you, once you've said yes to that, clubs are going to take players.
2: I just come at it from a fan's perspective. I just feel for the Tigers fans. Mm. They're owed answers. They're the ones that pay their hard-earned money to support a club, and they got duck egg Friday night, Saturday, and they got a statement, what, late yesterday?
0: Late yesterday, and now they're getting a press conference.
2: You've got to do better.
1: How long's he been at the Tigers?
3: What, three this, years?
0: No,
3: 2 years.
0: No, this is his second year.
3: Mm.
1: Do you think he's made any great difference to the Tigers?
3: I think he attracted a lot of big
0: Not
3: fish.
0: Really.
1: Like
3: I
1: who?
3: Think they needed a big name.
1: Who
3: well,
1: the
3: they
1: big
3: got
1: fish
3: like
1: attracted?
3: The Finus.
0: Yeah.
3: They got.
1: They weren't big fishes at the time, though, were they?
3: Terrell they... May. Like they bolted their roster around Jerome Luai, and he brings great players with him. Before we go to a break, can I make a huge statement?
1: Please right. make a huge statement.
3: Because they're saying Parramatta. What about this? Jerome Luai for 1 year back to Penrith Panthers. Breaking.
0: You
2: got mail?
3: Break.
0: I don't mind it.
2: No, hang on. You got mail?
3: No. It's just
2: is this Cooper's breaking news?
3: Yeah, it's just let
1: why don't we
3: listeners...
1: send him up to Newcastle? He'd be good up there.
3: Well, they've got Fletcher Sharp, Caelan Ponga and Dylan Brown.
2: Dare I ask?
1: No, they haven't got Luai.
2: Your family's got an investment in the Titans. What about the Gold Coast?
1: It's Harry's.
3: Why don't we leave the listeners on
1: finally.
3: That high?
2: We'll take a break and come back with more of Breedy's breaking news that's been hijacked by Cooper. Break back with more.
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2: 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Just a FIFA World Cup update. Big H Brini's son, Big H, has been keeping us across the FIFA World Cup. Argentina through to the semi-finals after beating Switzerland 3-1 in extra time. They'll play England on Thursday morning after France and Spain go head-to-head on Wednesday. So we're getting down towards the business end of the FIFA World Cup. And there's a few people here rapping deluxe, Mike Pearsall, and I was in the car for a bit yesterday and heard him hosting the show yesterday. He was brilliant. One of our listeners here, Mitch, says, boys, my man Mike Pearsall was very, very good yesterday. I think the one iron might need to start looking over his shoulder. Didn't stuff up one advertisement all afternoon. He's a star, Mike. Also, surely Parra couldn't sign another bloke on a one-year deal. Didn't work this year. Won't work with Jerome. It's a horrible deal.
3: It's a good point.
2: What's your boy's thoughts? Great to hear PTL on a Sunday from Mitch in Bathurst. Oh, this is that part-time leaving thing.
1: Jeez, a lot of blokes jumped on board that.
0: Part-time leave.
2: You know, I've been one of Mike's biggest supporters. Even he's been ripping in.
1: Yeah, he has.
2: He was very good yesterday.
1: He's starting to get a bit cocky too, I think, Mike.
3: Is he coming for the king?
2: Who's the king?
3: You are, aren't you?
2: Drop off.
3: That's what you just said in the ad break.
2: Oh, turn it up.
1: He's got crusty in his sights originally.
3: Oh, really?
2: Chris Warren.
1: Small fish, he just said. Small steps.
2: Yeah, you know, Chris Warren's like his old man Rabs, right?
1: So, oh, thanks,
2: see, when I first started calling the footy with Chris, I was, the believe it or not, the expert commentator. He was play-by-play. We turn up to a core stadium here, right? So beautiful box right on halfway. He's like rabbits. He turns and goes, look at these windows. They're dirty. I can't call under these conditions. What's wrong with these headsets? Oh, they're too slimy. But he's a full-blown weirdo. Yeah. He is.
0: Well, Rabbit Senior is the biggest hypochondriac I've ever met in my life. Like, he's unbelievable.
1: Mate, I think you can encapsulate this. Let's bring the whole family into it. You know, Mark?
0: Oh, yeah. We are selling.
2: Meat pie try. Hey, just on the back of Mitch's text as I spit all over the screen.
1: Good
2: here.
1: Work, Mitch.
2: What's this about? Do you get stuck into one iron for his live reads, do you?
1: Yeah, he's hopeless. Mate, even his live reads that are pre-recorded, he can't do them.
2: Mate, he's new to it. You got to cut him some slack.
1: How's he new to it, mate? How long have you been in the radio?
0: Have you heard him do Deep Heat?
2: No.
1: Oh, yeah, he says this. And if you'd like to get the best rub in the business, go to Deep Heat. He doesn't say Deep Heat.
0: Yeah, but then he does it. He goes, Deep Heat. His voice wobbles. Yeah.
2: Righto, how about low can you go?
7: Deep Heat.
2: Deeper?
1: That's good.
7: Deep Heat.
1: Deep
3: Heat. You've been doing it. You've been
1: you
3: doing
1: know
3: it
1: what
3: for
1: I love, though,
3: years.
1: And I hate to say it because I don't think it's a competitor of Deep Heat.
3: Hang on.
1: Vicks.
2: Oh, what's in Vicks?
1: How good is Vicks?
2: It's the best.
3: It's a, mate,
1: do you rub it on your chest?
3: I rub it everywhere.
2: I put it on the soles of my feet.
1: You rub it on the, you know, where?
3: Yeah.
1: Vicks. And you can even eat them now.
3: Pre-game, that's what we used to put Vicks in a boiling, like when you see
0: and
3: people on the TV go up and they put their head under a Vicks towel, it's boiling water and Vicks. It's the greatest smell known to mankind.
2: Well, I've got to get to a break, but boys, I'm going to put you to the test in the next hour. I'm going to give you all a live read. And you've got to read it to 45 seconds. We'll see how you go.
1: As if that's going to be a problem.
2: Break back with more.
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9: Good afternoon, I'm Jamel Wills. Five of Australia's top universities will be questioned about on-campus anti-Semitism. Toby Goff reports.
10: Vice-chancellors from the University of Sydney, Melbourne, Monash, the ANU and UNSW will all take to the stand at the Royal Commission into Anti-Semitism and Social Cohesion. The inquiry is now turning its focus to higher education. Jewish students and academics are also set to deliver first-hand accounts of being harassed, spat at and verbally abused, with some even resorting to hiding their own faith. The peak body for Jewish students claims university leaders consistently took the path of least resistance. It'll present an 8-year record of alleged institutional failures, demanding a national register to track all future hate speech incidents. Toby Goff reporting.
9: A prolonged Middle East conflict is raising concern about another rise in fuel prices once the excise discount expires in August. Sources in Washington say a peace deal is increasingly unlikely due to Iran reportedly rebuilding its nuclear capabilities. NRMA spokesperson Peter Corey has told Nine it's unlikely petrol prices will rise the way they did at the start of the war.
11: Last week, with everything blowing up again, it went up $6 a barrel. So that's not a huge amount. The wholesale prices are holding. The biggest increase of prices in Australia has been when the government reintroduced the excise. Mm. That's the biggest jump in the last 2 or 3 months.
9: One Nation MP Barnaby Joyce is calling for an overhaul of the Reserve Bank. Mr Joyce says the RBA should have the power to pressure governments to cut spending and red tape. He says One Nation would review the RBA and enforce a stricter inflation target. Six teenagers have been charged after a chase on a major freeway near Dandenong in Melbourne. Kiara Parker reports.
12: Police allege the teens were involved in three robberies yesterday, one involving threats made with a machete. The vehicle they were in was stolen from Hawthorne. Police pursued the car through several suburbs before boxing it in on the Monash Freeway. Shocked onlookers captured the arrest. Vision from passing motorists shows officers smashing the windows to get in. OC spray was used to detain the teens. One was already on bail. The males aged between 13 and 18 have now been charged with a string of offences. Three of them have been bailed, the three others to face a children's court at a later date. Kiara Parker, Melbourne.
9: 44 New South Wales drivers have been caught without a valid licence during a five-day police crackdown, and a 24-year-old man's been charged with stealing cars at Logan in Queensland. Police say he threatened the drivers with a knife. In finance, one Australian dollar's buying around 69 US cents.
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9: Argentina's through to the FIFA World Cup semi-finals, defeating Switzerland 3-1. A short time ago in this afternoon's AFL, the Bulldogs had a 27-24 second quarter lead over West Coast. Later, Melbourne is up against Richmond, while Brisbane is at home to the Essendon Bombers. This afternoon's NRL clash between the Rabbitohs and the Newcastle Knights is just getting underway. Later this afternoon, Manly does battle with the Cowboys, and Melbourne takes on the Titans. World number one Jannik Sinner will take on Germany's Alexander Zverev in the Wimbledon final early tomorrow. Just repeating, five of Australia's top universities will be questioned about on-campus anti-Semitism at the Royal Commission. That's news and sport.
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1: Yes, welcome back to the Continuous Call team as we do it from a core stadium for the world's biggest birthday party as they're put into touch here, South Sydney. And the Knights, well, they scored a miraculous try through Sandon Smith, but it was denied by the bunker. So at the moment, it's nil all between South Sydney and Newcastle. 6 minutes gone in the first half as we take you around the grounds. A little bit different for us today, and there's probably a few people listening right now saying, well, why aren't you calling it? Well, we don't actually have the rights to broadcast the 2 o'clock game. We call the 4 o'clock game, but obviously we wanted to be here to support Jai Arrow and the world's biggest birthday party. So we'll obviously keep you across what's happening. And if I do break out into a call, I won't be calling the game, Daryl and Cooper and Breeny. I'll just Levy, be simply describing it to you.
2: If you did that, that would be most unprofessional.
1: No, it wouldn't, Daryl.
2: Because you don't break the rules. You make the rules.
1: No, well, there's been a mistake here from Newcastle.
2: That's calling the game.
1: And I can tell you that the South Sydney Rabbitohs are going to have the scrum feet 35 metres away from the Newcastle line. But I'm not calling it, Daryl.
2: I'm simply describing it to you from
1: what I'm seeing on the screen, not out the window in front of me.
2: You, my friend, are a rebel.
1: I am not, Daryl.
2: You are doing stuff that you shouldn't be doing. And you know who's going to get you?
3: Who? ATO.
1: No, I've shorted them out the last 6 months.
2: he's on the radar. Don't worry about that with the ATO.
4: Albo's listening right now.
2: Oh, Albo's anti you as well.
1: Geez, I'm going to have a bit to say about him at 9 o'clock tomorrow morning.
2: Why don't you just jump on the bandwagon?
1: Mate, what about Albo doing a podcast and somebody asking who he wants to sleep with? What about the fact he's screwing the country?
2: Levy.
5: Oh, hang on a second.
2: Someone sent you that in a text.
5: What's the time? Is this 9:07 a.m. on Monday morning?
1: We don't get hard hitting.
2: Don't you speak to him? Don't you speak to him privately and say, "G'day, Albo."
1: I've spoken to him a number of times.
2: Hey, don't listen to that. I'm just going to give you a hammering, champion. Deep down, I really like you. In fact, I voted for you last year.
1: Oh, I didn't vote for it.
2: Well, it might have been the year before. Sorry about that.
1: He actually knows that you're a fan of his, actually.
2: Yeah, well, mate, I've discussed this with him many, many, many times. Once.
1: What draws you to the Labor Party out of interest?
2: Mum and Dad voted for him.
1: So you're not familiar with any policies or the fact
2: that... No, not
1: that
2: really.
1: Capital gains tax, no, negative gearing?
2: No. I'm not forget... I'm not into any of that. Yeah.
1: Breeny, what an informed voter.
5: but Daryl is true to his working class roots. His dad was a brickie.
2: Yep.
5: And if you were a brickie in the 50s and 60s, you voted Labor and you weren't...
1: Hang on, Breeny. I'm not telling you. I'm not calling this. But I think Kalyn Ponga scored a try for Newcastle.
2: Try!
1: He's over try 4-0 kick to come, Breeny.
5: This is like the old cherry picker days when Ray lost the right.
1: Hang on, I
2: was against him in those days. I was here at GB and he was at UN and they were still calling the game. He was a rebel.
1: We've got PVL on this afternoon, so are we still in the mix? What's going on there?
2: Are we still alive when it comes to calling footy next year?
1: We might jeopardise our chances. Anyway, Ponga scores a try, kick to come 4-0. Newcastle leading South Sydney. On the game still to come, we're doing Manly and the Cowboys. Of course, that game from Four Pines Park. So looking forward to calling all of the action in that one. And then, of course, later on tonight, we've got the Melbourne Storm up against their opponents, the Gold Coast Titans. So score updates on that one for you as well. Last night, the Roosters beat the Eels 28-12. Congratulations to Daniel Tupou, hat-trick in his 300th game. The Raiders put a score on the Bulldogs, 40 points to 16. And the Sharks, 66 points to nil winners over the Dolphins. Daryl, we've been talking up the Dolphins about the fact that they could be a smoky to go all the way and win the comp. The old stat says if you concede 50 points, you can't win the comp. Well, they conceded 66.
5: They've done it twice.
2: Conceded 50 already this year.
1: Yep.
2: You know, so based on that stat, they can't win the comp. And I've got to say, based on what they dished up yesterday, they can't either. I mean, they were terrible. The Sharks treated them with contempt. You know what? I reckon 66 was the right generous score. Yeah, they could have got more than that. The Sharks, he did kick. Did he kick 11 from 11 or 11?
1: 11 from 11.
2: Well,
1: yeah.
2: I can't remember. But they got 11 tries. I mean, that's diabolical. They didn't give a yelp, the Dolphins, yesterday. That's embarrassing.
1: Actually, I saw something pop up, speaking of Nicho Hynes. He's got his own YouTube channel.
4: Yeah.
1: And you're on it.
4: Yep.
1: You stitched up his old man.
4: Yeah, his old man, Mick, who installs glass, shower glass there in your minor.
3: we prank called him saying we're trying to get into a house. We're just going to give him a random address and have him rock up saying, what happened to the, like, I'm here to replace your shower glass. And hopefully he got arrested, but unfortunately he caught on too quickly, Mick, smarter than he looks. But yeah, we went back to his hometown. It was for the week leading into his 30th birthday, and he wanted to do a little bit of a walk down memory lane. So
1: I like all that stuff.
2: His father owns
5: what does 30. He do on the YouTube channel? Like what?
3: Nico's 30.
2: Oh, Nico.
5: Is it Nico TV or something?
1: It's like a day in the life of.
3: Yeah, he calls it hindsight.
5: And someone's got to, I don't mind that. Someone's got to cut it up.
3: Yeah.
5: Video and
2: does he film it from behind? That would be a better idea if it's hindsight.
1: Excuse me?
2: Get it? Hindsight.
1: Does he film it from
2: looking
1: behind?
2: From behind. What, looking from back. See, filming from behind, that would be even a better play on words. Hindsight.
1: But people want to see his face, Darryl. Why would they want to look at the back of his head?
5: That's what it's called, hindsight.
2: Yeah, that's what I'm saying, filmed from behind.
3: What, so you're saying you never see his face? So he's always just like Danny Widler.
2: It'd
3: he's
2: be
3: always
2: good. Just
1: sort of no, you are, mate, you always see Danny's face. He's one of the great cutaways.
2: Levy, guess what?
1: What?
2: Try disallowed.
1: No! Did you just call that?
2: No.
5: Can I tell you why Danny Widler does the two shots?
1: Is it? Does he take two cameras to a press conference?
5: No. So
2: that's why he's nicknamed Two Shots Widler.
5: If he's doing a sit down feature interview with someone, they call it the two camera shoot, where one camera's on the interview and one camera's on the subject, and then you marry it up later.
2: Yeah.
5: But the reason he does those two shots where he's standing next to someone and he's in as well as the interview subject, whereas conventional television journalists will just have the interview subject.
1: Mm.
5: He doesn't like doing pieces to camera. So, you know, when there's a minute 30 news report and it's, the West Tigers have broken their silence about, you know, Jerome Luai, blah, blah, blah, and this and that and the other. And then you might have Benji Marshall saying, you know, we just decided we need to move in a different direction. And then you go back to the journo's voice with a bit of overlay of Jerome and then back to Benji. And then you cut to the journo standing on the field at the West Tigers walking along and you'll go, it was only in 2024 that he left the Penrith Panthers and he joined the Tigers to start a new revolution. So it's called a piece to camera,
1: right,
5: putting yourself in the story.
1: Hang on, Breedy. The Rabbitohs shifted out wide. They're going to score in the corner. Campbell Graham's over 4-0, but I'm not calling it, ladies and gentlemen.
5: Well, hang on a
1: sec. I'm simply describing it to you.
5: So anyway, that's what. He likes to put himself in the story by doing the two-shot. But I've got issue with this sporadic calling of this match.
1: Why?
5: Because you've called two tries and you've announced that it's 4-0 twice. And you've never gone back and gone, oh, it was a no try.
1: How many games have you called in your illustrious
5: career? No, but then you go on to something else and now it's 4-0 to the Rabbitohs. So people are going, hang on, it's been 4-0 three times.
2: We've got a new segment. Levy's breaking news.
5: Levy's bit part podcast.
1: Now, you know what?
2: Stop bagging Levy.
1: I reckon I've worked Breeny out because I've come in today and I've attacked him for his breaking news. You're on the attack yourself now.
5: I'm attacking you, Levy.
1: Know, there's going to be a carve-up of me in the Herald this week. Back page exclusive.
5: Oh, I can feel it coming. I don't know.
2: Levy, loser's restaurant.
5: On the homepage tomorrow.
1: Been there, done that.
5: So he's got the Prime Minister on tomorrow and he says...
1: No, but
5: he says he's got something to say about the Prime Minister tomorrow. I've written the headline already because I'm into clickbait.
2: Levy backtracks.
5: Shock jocks attack on PM Mrs. Mark.
3: Oh, that's a good headline.
2: That's very good, Mrs. Mark.
5: Mrs.
1: Breeny.
2: Mark.
1: Breeny.
2: Very good.
1: Breeny.
2: There's no Mrs. Mark.
1: Come here.
5: Yeah.
1: When do I ever miss the mark?
5: You can go back to last Friday.
3: Are you a shock jock?
2: What happened last Friday?
5: Holidays.
1: What happened last Friday?
5: I'm just G'ing up.
1: Actually, I was over your neck of the woods last Friday. Yeah. I went to a little place. It's a fancy restaurant called Pilu at Freshwater.
5: Oh, it's a great restaurant.
2: Good joint.
1: I'm glad I wasn't paying the bill.
5: Oh, the water.
3: Oh, who paid it?
1: Just one of our advertisers.
2: Was it Artie?
3: Even on a week off, he's still working the room.
5: The laundry group, apparently.
1: I spoke to your man Archie yesterday.
2: He doesn't like Archie.
1: Well, what do you call him?
2: Artie.
1: Artie?
2: Yeah.
1: You know, he's Artie Beechen, is he?
2: No, he's told me, he said, I don't like Archie. I thought, okay, I won't be calling you
1: that. Well, I spoke to him yesterday because I was out at the Marsden. I Paul Signorelli, who owns Dalton House, him and his son Biagio, they're into macaws and the birds and all that sort of thing. And
2: Mark McCaw, I told you about him.
1: A gentleman I know who passed away a couple of years ago, Kevin Waters, has got the most amazing display of macaws and aviaries and all that sort of thing. And they're trying to sell a number of the birds. So I took them out to Oakville, where Kevin lived, and we popped into the Marsden for lunch. And I know Arthur gets out there, so I spoke to him yesterday, and he said, no, I'm going out to watch the Canterbury Bulldogs. I woke up this morning to a text message. I should have come to the Marsden, given the dogs performance yesterday.
2: Came in here 100%. Yesterday and introduced himself to a few of the boys. It was
1: not good.
5: Oh, Arthur did.
1: Very good.
3: How much is he selling the macaws for? We had this discussion last Sunday.
1: They're not cheap.
3: Yeah, what about 30 cheap. Grand, 40 grand a macaw?
1: But, mate, he's got 200... Well, they've got the family to over 250 different breeds of birds in aviaries at their property. It's amazing. It's like walking into a zoo.
5: How do they feed them?
1: They've got staff that go and do it.
5: Really?
1: Yeah, full-time staff.
3: How do they feed the staff?
2: How many macaws do they say?
3: The macaws feed them.
2: Well, they eat the macaws.
1: When the staff come along, the macaws go, Polly, what a cracker.
2: You know what a macaw says, lady? Can you do a macaw? Is that really a macaw?
1: I'll tell you what, they're loud.
2: Do it again.
3: What? Well, they imitate.
2: Sounds like a dog with a hair lip.
3: They can speak English. If they hang around you long enough, they'll imitate. So if they hang around Levy, they'd be calling this game.
1: No.
2: He's not calling
3: it. He's not calling it, though.
1: We're not calling it.
3: No,
5: what's the score in this game, Levy?
1: 4-0.
5: Okay, it's officially now 4-0.
1: It's the 4-0, 2 o'clock game.
3: We'll just say that's a macaw that's
1: I just
3: imitating
1: went out,
3: you.
1: I just went out the back to make myself a little cup of tea, which I left on the bench. Anyway, that's probably gone now.
2: Did you go and get
1: a
2: Harry?
1: I didn't realise how loud Dan Ganane was. They've got the door open.
5: Oh, he's loud, Jeez, Dan Ganane, when he calls.
1: I'm probably loud too, but he's
3: where
1: a nice
3: is he?
1: Fella.
3: Is he over there calling?
1: I knew it was Dan because there was a waft
5: of smoke.
1: I think he's
5: that way. He's that
3: really?
5: Way.
3: Is he leaves the door open? I might just go in and
2: does
3: just
2: he
3: go,
2: smoke?
3: Duck
2: does
3: him.
2: Does Dan smoke? Does he?
1: He smokes cigars. Him and his great mate Paul Murray from Sky.
3: Don't really? They, Paul Murray. He's a good man. Good don't man. They? Don't they? The old trick is cigars and whiskey to bolster the voice. Isn't that what they say?
1: Oh, I don't know.
3: Apparently, that's what Rabs used to do, and that's what Dan Ganane does.
2: Well, Rabs had cigars.
3: Cigars and whiskey when you were younger to really.
2: What about Lawsy?
3: I think Lawsy.
2: What
3: probably,
2: did he have?
3: I don't know.
2: He had a special drink, didn't he? What did he drink?
1: He had wild turkey, wasn't he?
2: Yes, wild turkey.
1: Wild turkey.
2: It's the greatest.
1: He certainly didn't drink Valvoline as the Newcastle Knights go in for another one, but it's been denied because they've gone into touch. Why am I talking like Rabbi?
5: We can't answer that question.
2: No, we can't.
1: I don't know. Anyway, they've put their foot into touch by the looks of things tonight.
2: It's been a good 25 minutes of slot.
1: Who's old mate walking? So, Kalyn Ponga's walked over to look at the line like he's a tennis player at the French Open. Hello? Anyway.
5: Well, he stood on it. He took half the line out.
1: Now, let's
5: here we go. Watch
1: replay.
5: This.
2: Yeah.
5: Bang.
2: Put good,
1: the line,
2: good
1: right?
2: work, Touchy.
1: 4-0 kick to come. 4-0, I should say. South Sydney leading Newcastle. 14 gone in the first half. We might get Mr. G to go into the system. Paul Murray, when Ray was hosting this program, Paul does a very mean Bob Carr impersonation.
2: Yeah, he does. Oh.
1: And we've got Bob Carr calling the football. Yeah. So we'll see if we can dig into the system and find it, given we are celebrating our 40th year of the continuous call team.
2: It's ridiculous. We're celebrating our 40th year of the continuous call team and you can't call this game.
1: So when,
2: rubbish.
1: Well, we don't have the rights to call this game, Darryl.
2: Well, get the rights.
1: As the South Sydney Rabbitohs throw a pass, it's been intercepted. Back inside to Dom Young. Oh, no, he's lost the ball. Dom Young's coughed up the football, so the score will remain, Breeny.
5: 4-0.
1: Thank you very much. South Sydney leading Newcastle.
3: Around the grounds.
1: We'll better take a break. We'll come back with more from a core stadium where we're not calling the football.
5: Well,
1: we're
5: 4-0.
1: Simply describing it to you.
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1: 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Levy and boys, you blokes are on fire. So funny that you're not calling the footy. It's Sandy from Kirrawee, and the clip of Paul Murray calling the footy as Bob Carr is pure gold. Can't wait to hear it. Yeah, Mr. G's just trying to find it. I think it's called Mr. G, Bob Carr Calls Football, or Premier Calls Football in the system. I just haven't got access to it, unfortunately. Donna says Cooper Johns is worth more money. He better hurry up and sign a contract.
2: How much are you getting?
5: Hang on.
1: Is that Arnie Donna?
3: Not enough. I'm doing this just out of the kindness of my heart because, guys, as we know, we're not calling the football, but I just love.
2: So what do you do one
3: doing
2: day?
3: Doing around the ground.
2: One day a week.
3: Just do one day a week.
2: Okay, so pro rata, if you're on the same as me, you'd be on about, what, 180,000?
3: What, an appearance?
2: One day. I get 2 days, 360.
3: Do you?
2: Oh,
3: a week?
2: Slip out. Did that slip out? No, a month.
3: You'd be retired by now.
2: Why would I be retired? I'm entertaining the fans.
3: Mm. That is true. You'll never stop.
2: I won't stop. You know why? Because I need the money.
3: You'll die on that microphone, Daryl. That's what I always say.
2: I hope the golden microphone doesn't just fall down my throat one day.
1: All right. I think Mr. G might have Bob Carr calling the football. I hope anyway. As South Sydney go over and score a try. They're over to score. It's 8-0 with a kick to come.
2: Glory,
1: there you go, Breeny.
2: Glory to South Sydney.
12: Glory, glory to South Sydney.
1: Tavita Totola.
2: Oh, sorry, okay, carry on.
1: I'm a South supporter, which is why I've got an interest in this game.
3: Oh, you and Albo.
2: Brothers.
5: But can I start asking questions or something?
1: Geez, I'm glad I work Saturday.
3: It's common ground. I'm just saying there's common ground.
1: There's
3: maybe
1: no common ground.
3: Maybe there's a peace treaty after all.
5: As someone who's tipped the Knights here, they're getting robbed.
1: How are they getting robbed?
5: Well, disallowed tries left, right.
1: Oh, your eyes are painted on, Breeny. That's Totola's first try for the 2026 season. Not that I'm calling
5: and
1: it.
5: Being a Queenslander, I'm entitled to talk about
2: it. Still a bit bitter.
5: No, I was up there this week, and so I didn't come home until Saturday, so I worked out of Brisbane for the week.
2: Yeah.
5: Honestly, the amount of wincing about Ash Klein and the ref and the decisions and the knock-on and the this and that the other. Now, the game I watched, Queensland got well beaten.
3: Yeah.
5: Well beaten. And the decision here and there never hurt them, but it didn't stop them blueing.
1: How did they miss the knock-on, though?
5: Oh, they can't miss that.
1: Like, what's going on there?
5: You can't miss that.
2: It does make a difference.
3: That was bad.
5: I know, but they were still well beaten.
3: Yeah, they still. They still don't win. It's because they just don't get state of origin.
2: No.
3: That's the only thing. That's the only explanation.
2: It means more to the Blues.
3: Hey,
2: it means more to the Blues.
3: It does.
1: It's hardly a cauldron anymore, is it, Cooper?
3: It's not. Seriously, it's almost our home ground.
1: You're a cheeky bugger. You are. We got to go to Bob Carr. Here he is calling the football.
13: Good to see you, Gibbers. It's the grand final of 2004. There's 23 left on the clock. 13, 12. The Roosters, great employers of young New South Wales people. Bulldog scrum feed with just 30 metres out in front of the posts. Blocker, for your own safety, strap on that seatbelt. Strap it on, my friend. You mustn't touch the set. You mustn't touch the dial. Do not go anywhere. The ovicular object is passed from one person in blue and white to another in blue and white. This version is El Mazrai. He's a wonderful performer, he scores a try. Wonderful. What a moment. What a great time to be an investor in New South Wales. The feeling is golden. Make no mistake, it is a try.
1: I think there's a big future in calling, Bob. Beautiful stuff.
3: It probably lacks the...
5: So was that Paul Murray?
1: No, it was Bob Carr. Yes, it was Paul Murray.
5: That's unbelievable.
1: Unbelievable.
5: Isn't it?
1: Mm.
3: It's hard for me to judge because I don't know what Bob Carr sounds like in the first place.
5: He sounds like that.
1: Well, do you know who Bob Carr is?
2: Paul Murray sound like that
3: when
2: as well?
3: When you said that, I thought Bob Catter.
5: No, oh, Bob Catter.
2: But hold on. You've never heard of Bob Carr?
3: Nah.
2: How old are you?
3: 27 in 2 days, guys. Boom, boom.
5: Bob Catter would call the football and he'd go, "This is the most unbelievable try you've ever seen, and it means Panthers are going to win yet another premiership, but I'm not wasting any time on it."
3: Because every half an hour.
5: No, well, six people every year are getting ripped apart by crocodiles, maybe.
1: That's very good.
2: Are you anti-crocodiles, Bob?
5: Yeah, he's anti-crocodiles.
2: So you?
5: No, I'm pro-crocodiles.
2: Why are you pro-crocodiles?
5: Because, you know, they're living there and they're sleeping on the riverbank, and if you decide you want to go for a swim in front of them, then you take your chances.
2: So you're pro-crocodiles because they're living there and they're living on the riverbank.
5: Yep.
1: Chris Warren tells a story back when he was playing the football as South Sydney. Go close. But they're short. Chris Warren tells a story. He went to Darwin on a footy trip. And all the locals were screaming at them because they went for a walk along the beach late in the afternoon. He said,
5: "Don't do that.
1: What are these idiots doing? Why are they yelling and screaming at me?" He didn't realise that there's crocodiles on the beach in Darwin.
3: Yeah,
1: he is a gibber,
3: I did that last year. I was in Darwin and I was I was doing a cross for a school gymnastics thing that I was covering, and I went for a swim at the beach. Boom. Straight there. And I was ankle deep in. They said, "You can't swim here." I said, "Why?" They said, "It's crocodiles." I said, "I thought there was only crocodiles on the East Coast."
1: Mate, a crocodile usually looks
5: they don't come out of the water far. Hey. Like the crocodiles. You can be 10 metres from the riverbank and they won't come and get you.
3: Hang on a second, Levy.
2: You were ankle deep.
3: I was ankle
2: deep. That's about an inch and a half.
5: Yeah.
2: That's not very far.
5: Yeah, they'll come and get you.
2: What, ankle deep?
5: 100%.
1: You're wearing Reeboks.
5: 100%.
3: Yeah, what's wrong with that?
1: Aren't they old school?
3: They're coming back.
1: Reeboks?
3: Yeah, they're coming back.
1: Really? Next week you'll be wearing Dunlop Volleys.
3: I just want to say on that
2: comment
3: that comment you said about me before and the crocodile using me as a toothpick. Yeah. I don't know, like in your illustrious calling career, I don't know if you ever called any of my games, but people feared me.
2: Right? What, your teammates?
1: And feared you.
3: And just because crocodiles, you know, we didn't have a leather pigskin between us, I would do some dangerous things to a crocodile in the water.
1: Mate, how did they fear you out of interest? Who genuinely feared you?
5: The Melbourne Storm fans. They went, "Oh no, he's got the ball again."
3: The Melbourne Storm.
1: Who was that New South Wales
3: coaching staff?
5: Don't pass it to the six.
3: Billy Army Kickow. He feared me.
1: Oh,
3: please. He did, mate.
5: Who cleaned you up worst out of anyone?
3: Billy Army Kickow. He scored a hat trick on me one night.
1: HF for breakfast. You know what?
5: Did he just run straight over the top?
3: Nah, Nathan Cleary kept putting him on one-on-one on me.
1: You're morphing more and more into the big man. Do you realise that?
3: Well, I hang out with him enough.
2: We should hang out. See each other on Sunday.
3: We should hang out more, like outside of studio.
2: Yeah, no, you should. I don't want to.
3: Why don't you want to hang out with me?
2: Because I'm old and I don't want to get up to the tricks that you get up to, like cracking onto Sheila's and...
3: I'm in a relationship.
1: Oh, is that official now, is it?
2: Bring it back.
5: Yeah, yeah. It's been 9 weeks now.
2: How many people do you know that have been in a relationship have got caught out playing up?
3: Unfaithful. How many? One, two.
2: Everyone you've ever met.
3: 60-something.
1: Actually, here's a very poignant question.
2: It is poignant.
3: Yeah.
1: Given you're in a relationship, have you given... What's your girlfriend's name?
3: Poppy.
1: Have you given Poppy access to your direct messages on Instagram?
3: No, but if she wanted...
2: Who does that?
1: I put it to you, Cooper Johns.
3: Don't say this.
1: Put it to you, Cooper Johns.
3: Okay.
1: That you're hiding something from Poppy.
3: Oh, don't put this out there in the atmosphere.
5: He's in a mood today.
2: Levy. When's the last time you got a direct message on Instagram?
1: Well, we've run this segment once before, Levy Wants a Wife. We had two entries, an 82-year-old woman and a bloke, and I declined both.
2: Which one got closest?
1: There was a hard launch for Cooper's relationship.
2: What the hell does that mean?
3: A hard launch. That's like when she put up a picture of me the other day. It's in the social media young world. It's called a hard launch. Where it's,
1: I thought you said launch.
3: So it's like you put it out there for the world to see.
2: Oh. It's possible to get a soft launch champion.
1: Hello, prostate.
2: It's a soft launch if you've ever seen one. Wow. Carry on, champion.
1: Keep it.
5: Like, you know, I know that we're dinosaurs and
2: yeah,
5: stuff
2: we are.
5: Like
2: we
5: this.
2: We don't understand.
3: Are you not?
5: But can't you just tell your mates you're dating Poppy? Why does it have to be a hard launch?
3: Well, my mates knew. It's more like, you know, you're telling the rest of the world, hey, don't you come cracking on at me at the bar. Because yeah. I'm in a faithful relationship.
1: So was there any interest last night at the pub?
3: It's a few. And honestly, I felt like Greg Inglis. Get off me. Get off me. Fending him away. Fending across the body.
1: Then did the goanna crawl out the front door, eh?
3: Yeah. I was crawling under tables.
1: Crikey.
3: Out of there.
1: Crikey. 10-0, by the way. South Sydney leading Newcastle. 10-0. South Sydney leading Newcastle. 15 and a half minutes left in the first half. Out of interest, is this the sort of quality you expect on a Sunday, listeners and colleagues? Is this usually what you get
2: well,
1: up on Sunday?
2: Well, I think Harry's or? Answered that. Look at him.
5: He's gone, Harry.
2: Sleep, falling asleep. Yeah, no, this is about the quality that we can.
1: Well, you haven't taken your eyes off the football. Any chance you can involve yourself in the show?
2: Who?
1: You.
2: You talking to me?
1: Yes.
2: No, there's no chance.
1: We'll take a break back with plenty more, including Billy Slater, to preview the game a little bit later on this afternoon.
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1: Mark Levy, Cooper Johns, Daryl Broome and Neil Breen, the Continuous Call Team. It's still 10-0 South Sydney leading Newcastle. And as you know, I enjoy my South Sydney Rabbitohs, and they're going to get the ball here. The ball's been thrown into touch, so the Rabbitohs will have it 10 away from the Knights' line. We'll let you know what happens there. Just off the back of Cooper talking about the fact that he's gone live, an official with his girlfriend, there's an email and listener here that says, Mark, I can see Cooper Johns having a moment like that boss and his employee at the Coldplay concert. You know, where they went up on the big screen.
5: Hang on
3: a minute, guys. You guys are questioning my loyalty now.
2: Yeah,
3: right? And I won't have for it.
2: Based on what you tell us off air.
1: All right, I've got a challenge for you.
3: Oh, God.
1: When you see Poppy tonight, I want you to sit down, hand over your phone and say, Poppy, go through my Instagram direct messages, champion.
3: Okay.
1: Have a look.
3: Tonight?
1: Yeah.
3: All right, how long have I got to clean it up? Only joking, darling. Love you.
1: Let me bring in...
2: Does darling listen?
5: But don't let us scroll past 9 weeks ago.
3: Does the Popmeister love...
2: Does the Popmeister listen to this great show?
1: Oh, stop it. You can't call his girlfriend the Popmeister as they go over again here, this time through David Fifita. So they lead 14-0 South Sydney over Newcastle. Not that I'm calling the game, because we don't have the rights to the 2 o'clock game. I'm simply describing it to you. South Sydney 14, Newcastle 0. With a kick to come. Of course, we do have the rights to call Manly and the Cowboys. And that's the game we're about to preview with the Queensland coach and Nine's Wide World of Sports commentator, league legend, all-round good guy, Billy Slater. He's on the line with us right now. G'day, Bill.
19: Yeah, g'day, Levy. I'm looking forward to this match, but I love my segue just off the back of Cooper Johns' love life. So, yeah, great conversation there as we lead
1: actually,
19: into this one.
1: Billy, you would have had a bit to do with Cooper in your time and his time down there at the Melbourne Storm, although you didn't do a lot of work with,
19: not,
1: I suppose.
19: Not in that
1: the
19: way, Levy.
1: Well, you know, maybe this is a missed opportunity for you, Billy. You could have sort of taken him under your wing. You've got a beautiful wife, Nicole, who's a very talented artist, and you've got a beautiful young family. This might have been an opportunity for you to just sit Cooper down and say, look, Cooper, this could be you one day, but he's still out there on the drink till 3 a.m. before he comes to work on a day like
19: today. We tried, but we were very unsuccessful. So, he's a good man, Coop. And,
3: thank you, Bill. I was waiting for that.
19: A very lucky lady.
2: Bill, as a footballer, what were his best attributes? Hello?
19: Oh, I yeah, you know what? Like, he was actually a very good footballer, and I know we probably have a bit of a joke about it, but he was very smart, understood the game, and he had the skill to go with it. So we spent a fair bit of time on the training paddock alongside Coop, and a lot of the time he was in the other team carving us up, so he kept us on notice, Cooper.
3: That's a good point, Bill. What sort of stuff did you take from my game and try to implement in your own?
19: Well, I took a lot from your game. I just made sure I didn't implement it in my own.
3: Yes.
19: I was trying to give you a rap there, Coach.
3: I know. Yeah, I felt uncomfortable getting a compliment for once in my life. I had to just take it another direction.
1: Well, let's get into the footy. Manly Cowboys this afternoon, Billy. Jeez, this has got all the hallmarks of being a great game of footy over there at Four Pines Park.
19: Yeah, they're starting to flood into to Brookvale here. I'm just sitting in the commentary box looking out at this beautiful, clear day, nice, fast track, and it just takes my mind to the two fullbacks. I think of Scott Drinkwater and Tommy Turbo. I think it's going to be a shootout. There's going to be plenty of points scored in this game, and those two will be in the thick of it, I'd assume.
2: Mate, we just had Joy Arrow on here, and I know you guys had him in the Queensland camp. Did you have him in for the three games or just the last game?
19: Yeah, he was in for the first and the last game. The second one, he was obviously over in Spain looking at some treatment options, for what he's going through. So he couldn't get down to Melbourne, but it was really good to get him in camp and, have him around because at the end of the day, he's still the same person. He's still got the same humour. And, it was good to actually celebrate his Origin career as well. We did that down in the first game in Sydney when he came into camp. We showed a bit of a video and I know he's going through a fair bit, but he's also retiring from the game. So it was pretty important for us to acknowledge, what he'd actually done for the Queensland team.
2: Yeah.
5: I think when he was in here today, Billy, it's kind of, I don't know, it's hard to deal with. He's sitting with us and, you can hear it in his speech and all of those things. Yet at the same time, as sad as it was, he kind of make you feel happy.
2: Oh,
5: did he do that to your guys? Like he's just his demeanour.
19: Without a doubt, Breen, yeah. Like he's such a likeable guy. He's the life of the party and he still is. He still has his great one-liners, or although it's delivered a little bit differently with his disability with what he's going through. He's still that same person, and I think going through all of this, it just shows the inspiration that he is as well. He's just got such a great attitude towards it, and we can all see the sad side of what he's going through, but he's showing some great courage and fight and inspiring many people that are probably going through a similar journey.
2: Yeah, he's an inspiration, isn't he, mate? Just getting back to the footy, who do you like in this game? I mean, the Cowboys, after a nice start to the season, are starting to fall away a little bit, and Manly weren't all that impressive last week. They got upset by the Eels. Who are you liking in this game?
19: Yeah, they can both have their day, can't they? And, big man, I thought the Cowboys showed a whole heap of spirit last game. With the 300 game for Jason Taumalolo, they really stepped up a couple of notches, and fresh off the bye, I think they'll be jumping out of the blocks. I could make a case for both teams. I really don't know who's going to win. I think it's going to be a tight one, although I don't think it'll be a low-scoring game. I think both teams have got plenty of points in them. I just feel if Manly play their best football at the start of the game here at Brookvale, they're just going to get the crowd behind them, and I think they can power over the top. But it wouldn't surprise me if these outside backs for the Cowboys start throwing it around and linking up and causing a few headaches for the big Manly forwards.
3: Hey, Bill, you had to coach against these two boys that are coming back into this Manly side in the State of Origin, Tolu Kola and Hamole Olakau'atu. They especially at Clubland, they just seem unstoppable at the moment. What do opposition sides have to do to try to nullify their impact on the game?
19: Yeah, it's a really good question, because both of them, if you're just a footy fan, you get excited when they're in and around the football. Tolu Kyler is elite speed, and a little bit like Reece Walsh. When he gets the football, something looks like it's going to happen, and he's getting more and more confident. And with Harmoli, he's just a big, powerful athlete, and he's got some great skill in him as well. So I think you need to play really well yourself just to nullify their chances. And when they do get their chances, you've got to make sure that you're defending them together. So the Cowboys will have their hands full with those two guys. And if Manly can hold their fair share of possession, well, those two guys are going to feature in the scoring, I'd assume.
5: This is a really important game today, Billy. I'm obsessed with the ladder and who's in the eight, who's out of the eight. You know, Melbourne, Canberra, Dogs are outside the eight. But Manly and the Cowboys are both on 22. The winner joins the Dolphins on 24. Souths are in front here on 24. Like, there's no games you can give away now. Like, any game could cost you a spot in the eight or the four, because it's that tight.
19: Yeah, we're nearly turning the home turn for the final series, aren't we? And, you know, what is it, 7 versus 9? Cowboys sitting in 9th. They can actually leapfrog Manly today if they win. They're both on 22 points. And the current game that's going on at the moment with South Sydney and the Newcastle Knights, they're in a similar position. So that bottom half of the eight, it's really congested. And, you know, there's some teams just sitting outside them that'll be pushing to their case to get in the eight. So every tooth's really congested, and you know there's some teams just sitting outside them that'll be pushing to their case to get in the eight. So

0: from Kevy. Hi, Team
1: Salty.
0: Has he
1: still lost the weight or has he put it back on?
0: No, he looks fantastic. I'll give him that.
1: Good on him.
0: Team Salty wears the big gold chain to tell him where to stop with the razor when he shaves. Jeez, it's a Salty carver. What have I done?
1: Well, what have you done? You just joined in. You started it.
0: Brad says he wears the oversized headsets to cover the fact of the massive scone. Thank you for that. Does Salty need to comb his... Now, listen, he doesn't need to comb his back.
1: Does he? He brushes it, doesn't he?
0: I think so.
2: Do you reckon he'd get caught on stuff? Like his hair? Like the hair on his body? You know what I mean? Get caught.
1: Like buttons on the front.
2: Well, like if he's taking off a necklace and it get caught in his hair and like...
0: Mate, when there's a bushfire, he's got to stay inside because of the embers.
2: Is that government policy?
0: Like, yeah, he's been told. Queensland Fire Service, ring him up. You know, stay inside, Salty.
1: He goes out with a button-up shirt. Does the hair sort of creep out?
0: He does it deliberately. He pulls it out. You know what he said to me one night? I was having an espresso martini with him at Magic Round last year.
1: Beautiful.
0: I said, Salty, what's doing all the hair? He said, chicks dig it.
2: Is he single? Is he Salty?
0: No, he's married with two kids.
2: Is he happy?
3: Happy as Larry.
0: On that note, a break back with more.
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0: So there they are, the Wiggles, performing down at a stage at the southern end of a core stadium. 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
13: Good afternoon, I'm Jamel Wells. Global oil markets expect more supply shortages after Iran again closed the Strait of Hormuz. Iran and the US have exchanged new strikes over what Tehran says is the unauthorized use of the strait by a container ship. Peace talks have been suspended. There are fears of higher petrol prices in Australia when the discount on the fuel

0: excise ends in August. Two men have been killed and four people injured in a shooting near a Toronto street festival in Canada. Police say two people were targeting each other. No arrests have been made. Former university students and academics will tomorrow give evidence at the Royal Commission into Anti-Semitism. The inquiry will hear from witnesses who claim they've been forced to hide their Jewish identities during campus protests. Vice-chancellors from five universities will also be questioned. Federal Education Minister Jason Clare has told Sky the spread of anti-Semitism in universities is alarming.
1: Universities were caught flat-footed here, and in fairness to the universities, some of them have made important improvements over the course of the last few years, but not enough. There's a lot more to do.
0: One Nation wants to review the operations of the RBA if it wins government. The minor party argues the institution needs to tame inflation more effectively by pressuring governments to reduce spending. Lower House MP and Treasury spokesman Barnaby Joyce has told Sky the country's economic policy is in desperate need of reform.
2: There's so many issues. For instance, the resale of housing stock is not encompassed in our and how we assess, you know, what inflation is. There are other areas that fall outside that remit. I think the Reserve Bank has got to be more independent, not less.
0: Also making news, charges have been laid over the death of a 60-year-old man near Fremantle in Western Australia. Two men are in hospital after being stabbed at a house party in Austral in Sydney's southwest. The Queensland government's under criticism for cutting domestic and family violence prevention funding by $38 million. And around 200 Qantas passengers who spent the night in Japan's Narita terminal in sleeping bags hope to get a flight home later this evening. QF80 was cancelled after 5 hours of delays, with all local hotels fully booked out. In finance, one Australian dollar is buying around 69 US cents.
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0: Former NRL star Jai Arrow is the focus of a special birthday honour at Stadium Australia while the Rabbitohs face the Newcastle Knights. Arrow was diagnosed with motor neurone disease earlier this year. He's told the Continuous Call team he wants to raise awareness about the condition.
4: Not ideal, but I'm not going to sit at home and moan about it and, you know, anything like that. I'm too much to live for and I'm old. Continue to fight.
0: The Bunnies lead the Knights 20-6 at half time. Manly's about to do battle with the Cowboys and Melbourne takes on the Titans. In the AFL, West Coast a short time ago had a 57-55 lead over the Bulldogs in their third quarter. Later, Melbourne's up against Richmond while Brisbane's at home to Essendon. At the World Cup, an England versus Argentina semi-final has been locked in. A wonder goal from Julian Alvarez broke a deadlock between Argentina and Switzerland in extra time. That's news and sport.
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1: Yeah, welcome back as we do it from Accor Stadium at the world's biggest birthday party for Jai Arrow. They've just had the cake cutting. And, geez, we've dragged everybody out here today for the big day. We've got Michael Chamis, who's the head of football for the PNG Chiefs. In fact, I'm actually blaming Chammy for all of the drama at the West Tigers, given he signed Jerome Luai and that's all blown up. I mean, if memory serves me correct, Breeny, I mean, you were his boss back at the Herald. He took great delight in writing
2: let's talk about this. So Michael Chamis, a great rugby league journo.
1: Nice to see you, Chammy.
2: And he's still here. He's listening, and I want him to hear this. So he and I, when I was at Channel 9 for all those years, and he and I worked together really well, got on well. He introduced me to great delights of Sydney, such as El Jana Chicken and all this sort of stuff when we were on the road out in Western Sydney covering footy teams.
1: They're garlic sauces, friendly.
2: And then last year I was happily minding my own business at Channel 9 when I got a phone call from Michael Chamis saying, listen, mate, they're looking for a guy to run sport, the Herald and the Age.
1: Oh, really?
2: He goes, I reckon you should do it. So in this role he has at PNG Chiefs as a deal maker, he was the deal maker who set the wheels in motion that led to me getting this fantastic job.
1: And then he was your number one journo.
2: He was my halfback. He was my number one newsbreaker.
1: So he's
2: number one bloke. He's got me in to coach the side, and then he said, by the way, coach, I got a better offer. Good luck.
1: So he's done a luai.
2: And he left.
1: You.
2: He did a luai
1: he's
2: to me.
1: He's done a luai to
2: That's
1: you.
2: How this luai thing's happened. He's no, got no, form.
3: No one else has happened. He's going to have to leave one of his sons here because he's not going.
2: Jacob, his son's not going to pee. He's just put his hand up, he's staying.
3: Jacob says, I'm staying here. The bad news is he's staying with you, Breeny.
1: Have you got all the kids on board as PNG Chiefs supporters yet?
3: No.
2: Not yet.
3: Jacob's a Bronco, and the other bloke, where do you go for? Penrith.
1: Panthers.
3: I mean, I said, do you like PNG? They said, nah.
1: Family rock solid. Nice to see you guys. Good to meet you, boys.
2: Good to see you, Chammy.
1: See you,
2: guys. Oh, and now his boss, PVL's, walked in here. This is unbelievable.
3: This is going to be a great segment.
1: 20 points to 6, South Sydney leading Newcastle as we welcome you back. We don't have the rights to this game, so we're not calling it.
3: Levy, you know what's going to come on here in a minute? PVL meets PTL. Part-time Levy.
1: I'm not PVL. How am I part-time Levy?
3: Well, that's what they're calling. I'm sorry.
1: Well, I'll say to you what I said to Piggy Riddell. I will stand my work ethic up against you any day of the week, Mr. 2.5 days a week.
3: Yeah, but that's because I'm too valuable to do much during the week.
1: Too valuable? What do you do during
3: the week? They don't want to just completely run everyone into the ground re-rating.
1: You know what I found out about Darryl this week? So he sits in his man cave and watches the races punting all day.
3: Yeah.
1: He's too lazy to go up and go to the toilet. He's got a little toilet bottle that he takes into the man cave.
4: A bottle?
1: A little bottle.
4: Yeah. Small bottle.
3: It's not a small bottle.
1: It's disgraceful.
3: It stays there for a couple of days before I clean it out.
1: Are a grub.
3: Not a grub.
1: That's
3: not full. You idiot.
1: That's disgusting.
3: You're PVL. No, you're PTL.
1: This is PVL. Peter Volandis, good afternoon.
5: Good afternoon, fellas.
1: Mate, how good is this? I mean, we've got a huge crowd here to support Jai Arrow. We had Jai and his wife and his beautiful little girl in the box earlier. I said off the top of the show, I've been lucky enough to cover the game for, 19 years now. When one of our own falls on tough times, we wrap our arms around them and do whatever it takes to support them, and that's what we as a game are doing today.
5: Absolutely, and what a great guy Jai is and his family. You can't help but wrap your arms around him. He's such a fantastic character. He was a great footballer, and he's loved by everybody.
1: I saw you downstairs with the Prime Minister watching the... Are you a Wiggles fan, by the way?
5: I love the Wiggles. I wanted to get on there myself, but I've held myself back.
2: Are your wiggling days over?
5: No, I still got a bit of a wiggle. Give me a break.
2: More than Darryl.
1: The one thing that's really struck me with Jai is how positive he is about the cards that he's been dealt. And he sat in here earlier. He's still got his sense of humour. And as you know, Peter, motor neurone disease doesn't get the attention that it deserves, but Jai's put it front and centre, and we need to raise as much money as we can to potentially one day find a cure, and that's what we as a game can help him do.
5: Absolutely. Look, he's actually brought it to the attention of everybody, and it's a terrible disease. Unfortunately, I had a board member who had it and passed away from it, so I've seen it firsthand. It's a horrible, horrible disease, and I just hope there's a miracle there for Jai somewhere along the way, and we'll certainly travel the world and look at every place to see if we can find that magical cure.
2: I think everyone should know what a how genuine Peter is in his support for Jai. I think I spoke to you within 2 days, Peter, of it happening, and your brain was already ticking about things that the game could do. And you're an innovations person, and you understand that he's probably got to go overseas, and you knew that it would take a lot of money.
5: Absolutely. Look, unfortunately, Australia's probably not there in research for these type of diseases, and you have to travel the world, you have to go and find it. And the US are leading the way for this particular disease, so we've got to look and see what's available, and whatever's available, no matter the cost, will be there.
2: Incredible.
3: It's amazing.
6: Can we congratulate you as well? The $5.3 billion agreement done during the week, I imagine it's a long time coming for you. You've been working on it for a while. People are saying the salary cap's looking at about potentially $20 million.
5: You're thinking about making a comeback, are you?
6: That was my first question. Second question, how much of it is looking to go into potential that grassroots route?
5: No, grassroots is very important for us. Participation is important. And this year we cracked the 200,000 registrations. There's so many people playing rugby league in Queensland, we don't actually have the fields anymore. We need to go to the education department to try to get some fields. So wow. Rugby league is booming and participation's never been higher. And you can participate, no matter what age you are, because you can play tip, tag and of course, contact. And if you participate, you become an engaged fan, and that's important for us. And, most sports clubs around the world, they concentrate on the 12 to 14-year-olds because they're the future customers and the future people that get engaged in your sport.
3: Mate, just on the same subject, the $5.3 billion broadcast deal, how much toing and froing went before you agreed on this figure? I mean, surely this, how long did this take you to do?
2: Can I answer that?
5: Are you talking about bottles thrown at each other?
3: I mean, when you eventually said, okay, we're happy with that. How long did it take you to come to that?
5: It took a few weeks to get to the figures. There's no doubt about that. You had to have competitive tension, and we were lucky to get that competitive tension. The sport is at its peak. It's, we couldn't have come at a better time to be able to get the media deal, and there was a lot of interested parties. Amazon really was the secret weapon because they put in a massive bid. But we didn't want to fragment it to the fan. We always look first at the fan. We didn't want the fan having to pay 3 or 4 subscriptions. So DAZN and Nine came to the show. They put up the money and they got there just in time.
3: So you're happy that the current setup with regards to who films what and radio and all that sort of stuff, you're happy with the current setup the way it is, providing the money's right?
5: Exactly. And we all loyalty's big to us. Now, Nine and DAZN have been very good to rugby league, and they should get first crack, and they did, and they got first and last crack. And, so now the fans not going to be any different. What they're used to is what's going to happen for the next 8 years.
6: Do you see the streaming service style working like that Amazon? Because I know Rugby Union's over on Stan, and I don't really think that model works too well. And it looks like people are saying for the future that streaming services are going to come to the party more. But do you see that style working?
5: It probably, because that's the way people now consume TV and, that on a telephone, on an iPad. So streaming will come to the play. And the structure, the way that people consume the product now is different to what it was 10 years ago. And that's why you look at the NFL, they've got 3 or 4 streamers. All the sports are going to a multitude of streamers. We didn't want to do that because we didn't want to fragment the audience having to go and get 3 or 4 subscriptions. So we've probably gone the way you're thinking, Cooper.
1: The other thing you've made clear, Peter, throughout the negotiations is it's got to be affordable because, we have a lot of people that write to us. They can't afford the Foxtel subscription. They rely on free-to-air TV and there's rules governing all of that. Was that something you made very clear to DAZN? Whatever you charge the punter, whatever you charge the viewer, it's got to be affordable?
5: Absolutely, and we never, ever took a backward step. That was probably the hardest part of the negotiation. That's probably when it got the most robust. I'd never forget that I was a WOG kid from Wollongong, and you've got to be able to afford to watch the product. So we didn't want to see it become a prohibitive cost, and we've put some protective measures, which is in the contract that I'm not allowed to actually say. So that will protect the fan, and you'll see over time how we have protected them, and that it'll always be affordable and everyone can watch the game.
1: When do you start in at Rugby League Central officially?
5: Tomorrow. So I'm going to pack my little lunch and my big lunch and I'm going in there tomorrow. So I don't know what to expect, but I'm not. Now there's a few nervous people at that headquarters.
2: Yeah. Look, can I ask a serious question? So you've run a...
3: They've all been serious questions.
1: Why do you think we're just tossing it up, Brady?
2: Can I ask an even more serious question? No, you've run at 120 miles an hour for years now at the helm of both sports, not the CEO of Rugby League, but the chair and racing. So from tomorrow for 4 months only, you're going to concentrate on one job. How are you going to handle that?
5: Well, there won't be a lot of speeding tickets in there, that's for sure. So we're going to have to increase the pace a little bit. There's going to have to be a few leaders in there. And I'm looking forward to it. And, you know, Andrew Abdo's done an absolutely fantastic job. He's probably the best CEO the game's ever had. He's going to be a hard act to follow. But, you know, there's plenty of areas where I think we can improve, and we'll see how we go.
1: Who looks after racing while you're in rugby league?
5: Graham Hinton will look after
1: good
5: racing.
1: Operator.
5: He's a very, very good operator. He's been the chief operating officer for the last 10 years, and he deserves his opportunity, and I think he'll shine.
6: So who's on the who are you looking for potentially? You got the next 4 months interviewing for that CEO role?
5: Well, Cooper Johnson, they tell me, is probably the most talented bloke, but there's another fellow, Daryl Brayman, they say.
3: I'm just the voice of reason.
1: Mate, he just wants a new contract here.
3: Actually, how much do you pay there, by the way? Is
5: it? And now you'll have to pay us.
2: It's an opportunity, Daryl.
5: Opportunity.
2: Yeah,
5: you're going to get trained.
1: Here's your opportunity, right? You got the new boss here. Yeah. Sell yourself. Like, well, what do you bring to the table?
3: I bring loyalty.
5: Well, that's it. That's all
3: humility,
5: you need.
3: Humility.
5: That's all you need.
3: Humor,
5: loyalty.
3: And also, I'll suck up to you a lot.
4: Glad you set up.
5: Mate, I've got the contract here, Daryl. We'll just sign it now.
3: I'm right here.
1: Yeah. Fantastic. Peter, well done, and thank you for supporting Jai and what you've put on today in conjunction with South Sydney. I think we've already set over $1 million so far, and that's just going to continue to grow. And he's a really special bloke, a really special family, and the game's right behind him. Thanks for your time.
5: Now, look, I've got to congratulate South Sydney and Blake Soley and Nick Pappas. They've done a fantastic job. And I just had a phone call just a minute ago that the TAB are going to put $10,000 towards the, awesome, the Gyro. So thanks to the... It looks like a telephone here. We should start a telephone. We've already got the $10,000 up.
1: Fantastic. Well, look, we haven't got the rights to call this game. We're simply describing it to our listeners. Thank you for popping in.
5: That's the next negotiation, is the radio deal. So,
1: oh, look after us, will you?
3: But aren't we part of that other deal?
5: You know, we only want one pub. That's all we want.
2: The radio hasn't started yet.
1: Have you had Tom Malone in to meet with you yet?
5: No, not yet.
1: Oh, but, Tommy.
5: All we want is one of the pubs and we're fine. So we're not asking for much.
1: Arthur Laundy, if you're listening.
5: Arthur, just the best pub you got, we'll take it. And you got 5 years.
1: What about seven?
5: Okay, seven. It depends which pub it is. If it's the one up at Noosa, you can have seven.
3: I know him pretty well. Let's make it five pubs.
1: Hang on, you can't negotiate on behalf of the Laundies.
5: No, he's started. He's already
3: Archie's
5: started.
3: My man, mate. No, I'm a Laundie. I'm
1: just,
3: on this side.
1: Listen, you just said you're loyal. You're undercutting your employer at the moment.
3: I'm not undercutting. I'm making sure we get a job.
5: mate, if he's at the NRL, he'll be negotiating with himself. Jesus Christ.
3: You don't think I'd do that?
1: Thank you, Peter. Thanks, fellas. There he is, Peter Volandi's a break. Back with more.
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1: Back around the grounds. 13 minutes gone in the second half. South Sydney 20, Newcastle 6. Rabbitohs up 20 points to 6 over the Knights here at Accor Stadium. We've got the team news through for the game that we're going to call. For Manly, Simeone Liafi starts in the front row. Kobe Hetherington goes to the bench. Nicholas Lanaz joins the bench in 22. Aaron Shop drops out of the side. 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
1: Out of interest, Breeny, if you were negotiating anything, how do you reckon you'd go negotiating with PVL?
2: Oh, mate, it'd be a slaughter. He'd kill you.
6: Do you reckon?
2: Oh, mate.
1: It'd be a slow death.
3: You couldn't look at him.
2: He'd murder you. Look, I think you saw the other day at that press conference that there was a few jokes about how willing things got. And like, they were dressing them up as jokes. But, a few of the parties ended up a bit bruised and battered. Mm. And when you're talking $5 billion, so what's Channel 9 was $150 million a year, $30 million from New Zealand, $500 plus from DAZN. You know, particularly from DAZN's end, when you're spending $500 million a year on something, you want a hell of a lot in return. But then the NRL wants to take a little bit back, and there were all sorts of, you know, different caveats, and the NRL didn't want the broadcasters choosing when and where games were on. They wanted the rights to do that. Then there were caveats about how many magazine-style shows you have to have, you know, how you promote it. You know, look at Channel 9, how you promote it through your news bulletins and all these things. But then there's demarcation between your news bulletins and...
3: My brain's already hurting.
1: Complicated.
2: But I'm saying it's just not that simple. It's just not, look, you guys broadcast the game and give us this much money. There's a lot of layers to it. And Volandis drove an extremely hard bargain.
1: Just a word from downstairs, Bruni. I just had a quick look at the board. Big H has been spotted downstairs with Dorothy the dinosaur.
3: Holding hands.
2: He's defected to the Wiggles.
1: Now, I've got an issue to take up with you.
3: Yeah. And I have too.
1: Jeez, we've got very loud here all of a sudden. They're on the break here, the Bunnies. So they're 33 metres away from the Newcastle line. They shifted out to the right this time. So we'll see what they can do with it here. The Bunnies are up 20 points to 6 on the scoreboard as Fifita goes into the line, breaks through. I'm not calling it. 10 metres away from the line. 15 in from touch. They go out of dummy half, flick the ball away on the outside. Can he get there? No. Just short. 6 more tackles. I'm not calling it.
6: No. You're just describing what you're seeing.
1: I'm just describing. What are you eating?
6: Prosciutto.
2: Mate,
3: they're the worst sandwiches ever.
6: I was trying to describe it in a way that tasted, like, sounded good.
1: You weren't calling it, you're just describing it.
3: You're saying prosciutto, eggplant, and green stuff that's just not cabbage.
6: Mate, it had that much rocket on it.
3: Rocket, that's it.
6: It's between my teeth. It's everywhere. I'll be finding it later in the shower.
3: Are you liking
6: every
3: it?
6: Crevice of my body. Nah, it's not. It's got a lot of, like, it's almost like a caramelised relish, which I don't mind, but it's just been sitting in the box for an hour.
3: There's a bigger thing that needs discussion here, and I think the punters out there need to know it.
1: Does it involve the Wiggles?
3: Yes, and there's several members of the Continuous Call Team who are anti the Wiggles. I'm not one of them. So
1: I love the Wiggles.
6: Look.
3: Bring it on. Who does that leave?
6: Cooper Johns.
3: And who else?
6: And Neil Breen.
3: They don't like the Wiggles.
1: You two are scumbags.
6: I didn't say I don't like the Wiggles. I said I can't trust them.
1: What do you mean you can't trust them?
13: I
2: wouldn't elaborate if I were you. I'd just leave it at that.
13: No, I'm not going to leave it there.
2: For a fact.
3: Go on, say it.
13: Okay.
3: Say it now.
13: If I get sacked for saying this,
1: no,
13: so
1: don't
13: be
1: it. Say it.
13: I'm
1: don't
13: joking.
1: Say it.
13: I'm not going to say. I'm not going to say what I said off air. What I will say is, when I was a kid, and the dinosaur named Dorothy come on the TV, you can't put a prehistoric creature in a hat and expect it to be. You know, this is appealing to kids. I was scared. I didn't like it. Prehistoric fossils like the T-Rex are turning in their grave.
1: Mate,
3: you know what was it?
1: Dorothy said
3: when she saw you?
13: What?
3: Yummy, yummy.
13: Hang on. You're the bloke that said, have a look at that alligator down there before. You didn't even realise she was a dinosaur.
1: Oh, what sort of a pop are you?
3: Because I don't really look at the Wiggles, but I like them.
1: Mate, I don't think Dorothy the dinosaur is the issue. What about Captain Feathersaw?
3: Yeah, Captain Feathersaw. We had that the other night in State of Origin.
1: Yeah, she called him Captain Feathersaw. Nathan Cleary.
3: He looked like Captain Feathersaw.
1: So, Breeding.
2: That's okay. I'll tell you the story. So,
3: what happened?
2: So, Juliet's, what, 21?
3: Juliet.
2: So, I made this decision 21 years ago. I made a decision, and my wife supported me, that our house was going to be a Wiggles-free zone because they annoyed me.
3: You are an Australian.
2: I am.
3: On what basis?
2: Well, on the basis that was that Sesame Street and those shows were good enough for me, they'll be good enough for my kids. So
1: the
2: we
1: Wiggles,
2: watched things like that. I didn't
3: Wiggles
2: like...
3: Wiggles are Australian.
1: They're one of our most successful exports.
2: I know they are. And I'm a, okay, I'm a tall poppy person.
1: All right, well, I'm going to play a song for you, and Daryl and you and I are going to sing it. Hit it, Mr. G. Hit it.
2: Please. Don't.
3: Get ready.
1: Hot potato. How do you not like that?
13: The only bad thing, the worst thing about playing the Wiggles song is having you two sing it.
3: Well, at least we knew the word.
1: All right, if you don't like that one, what about this one?
3: Yeah, what about this one?
1: Chug-a-chug-a, big red car. We're going to drive the whole night long.
3: How can you not like them?
13: Don't like red cars.
2: Yes, it just wasn't for me. Just wasn't for our family. And the Breens made a decision, and we stuck by it.
3: You know what?
2: We watched other shows
3: saying,
2: like Ballamori.
3: You have made your children hypocrites.
1: Hypocrites.
2: No, they're not.
3: I just thought I'd say that word. Hypocrites, yes, they are, because they're following in your footsteps, and because of you, you have absolutely ruined their life by not allowing them to enjoy
2: the complexities
3: of the Wiggles.
1: I've got a very important question. What? If they weren't watching the Wiggles, what were they watching? Race 1 at Wentworth Park?
2: No, race 2 onwards. I'm normally in the bath at race 1. It's about 6 o'clock.
3: I can't believe you don't like
1: So what were your kids?
2: The kids, they watched sort
3: Humphrey
2: of different
3: Bieber.
2: UK shows. Yeah, well, they watched them a little bit later. But
3: Dr. Hook?
2: There was a show called Ballamori. I know they watched a lot.
3: Ballamori?
2: Peppa Pig was big in our house.
1: Peppa Pig?
2: And then Bluey came along a touch late.
3: Oh.
2: Bluey was, we sort of missed Bluey.
3: What did the Wiggles do to
2: upset
3: you so much?
2: Because the kids were 21 and 19. I don't know.
1: Bluey wasn't around 22 years ago, was he?
2: No, I said he came along too late, so we kind of missed Bluey.
1: I can't believe you two are anti the Wiggles.
13: I didn't say anti the Wiggles. I just said I don't trust them.
2: I didn't want to listen to
3: it. What do you
2: mean
3: you don't trust them?
13: I just don't trust them. The less I elaborate, the better, but I just don't.
2: Play that big red car. That sounds like a rip-off of a real song.
13: You're thinking Yellow Submarine?
3: You know what?
2: Yeah.
3: You know
2: toot,
3: what you
2: toot, little yellow submarine.
3: You
2: that's how it went.
13: Yeah, exactly. They just copied the Beatles and renamed the vehicle and the colour.
3: You two have built up a lovely following here at TGB over the years. But you just in one fell swoop ruined your reputation.
13: I think the same people that listen to us call the game, not this game, because we don't have the rights to it, they're going to agree with this. I don't think they listen to the Wiggles either.
1: Daryl, I'm going to take one of yours here. We're doing a big man survey. 131-873. Are you on board with the Wiggles, or are you like these two nincompoops who don't like the
2: Come
1: Wiggles?
2: Come on, support Cooper and I.
1: 131-873.
2: Get on board.
1: I've got a $100 Harvey Norman voucher to give to the caller of the day. Put it this way, if you ring through and say you love the Wiggles, you're a chance.
3: Yeah.
1: 131-873, the number. I want you to ring us now and tell us whether you are on board with the Wiggles or you're anti the Wiggles. 131-873, a break back with your calls.
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1: We better make it official with the big man survey in just a moment. South Sydney 20, Newcastle 6, 18 to play in the second half. And, of course, the game we'll call is the Manly Sea Eagles and the Cowboys from Four Pines Park. 20 points to 6, South Sydney leading the Newcastle Knights. 18 to play in the second half here at Accor Stadium.
3: Ladies and gentlemen, it's now time
1: for the big man's
19: survey.
3: So if you've got an opinion, give us a call. 131873.
19: The survey.
1: Well, the board's lit up here, boys, like a Christmas tree.
3: Yeah.
1: Let me just read a couple of these texts before we get to the calls. Mate, how can you hate the Wiggles?
3: Mm.
1: Wags the Dog and Henry the Octopus and National Treasures from Kevy.
6: Well, octopus isn't even an Australian native animal. I would have preferred if they'd named it something like a koala.
3: Mm. It can't live under the sea, you idiot.
6: Yeah, but that doesn't have to be under the sea. I saw the octopus down here dancing on the ground.
2: See, it's another rip-off, the octopus's garden.
6: Exactly.
2: They just ripped off Beatles stuff ever since the start.
1: Now you're suggesting the Wiggles are just ripped off all of their material.
2: What was that guy's name, Kevy? I'm going to write all these names down.
1: Mate, they're multi-millionaires. They're going to sue you.
2: I'm going to write all. So they're not multi-millionaires.
1: That's a four. Yep,
3: okay,
1: that's a four.
3: One for us.
1: Brina, you are un-Australian to not let your kids watch the Wiggles but choose an American show over them.
3: Yeah.
1: The whole planet knows the Wiggles' tunes. You've robbed your kids. It's sacrilege from Kim.
3: That's what I was trying to say.
1: Mark, I guess Breeny banned Santa Claus in his house as well. Breeny's a goose from Aaron.
2: I didn't. It saved me a lot of money. Keep going.
3: Oh, now he's a tight goose.
2: No. Was that person's name Aaron?
1: Yes.
2: I'm writing all these down.
1: Line two we go. John's at Picton. Hello, John.
20: Yeah. Mate, if I'm Australian not to like the Wiggles, plus they're the greatest exports, and also Brody wouldn't like him because they used to be called the Cockroaches.
1: Whoa!
2: Yeah. See, now he's getting to the truth of the matter.
3: Oh, you don't like them because they're not Queenslanders.
2: No, that was their band. They were the Cockroaches, and the head Wiggles brother was the lead singer of the Cockroaches, and he's the Wiggles manager.
1: What's Harish doing? He's stretching as if he's about to play the game.
3: Well, so is Harry.
2: That's right.
1: So Cockroaches.
3: Fancy calling your kid Harry when your name's Harish.
1: You know what? You've pinched his name off Prince Harry. You're no better than the Wiggles.
2: I pinched it off my mate Harry Costi in Brisbane.
1: Why didn't you call him Bruce? Springsteen.
2: I nearly did. But Bruce Breen didn't have a ring to it.
1: Bruce Breen.
6: That would have been great.
1: Bruce Breen.
3: Bruce Breen. G'day, Bruce.
1: Thank you, John. Danny's at Penrith. Hello, Danny.
21: Hey, how you going, Mark?
1: Good, thank you, mate.
21: Mate, the other two guys are gooses. The Wiggles are absolutely legendary. I've had four kids,
1: right-o.
21: And they all grew up to it and was amazing.
1: And they love the Wiggles.
3: You know what? That's such a good call. I'm giving you three ticks for that.
6: No.
3: It's 8-0 at the moment.
6: No.
1: Okay, let's keep going. Jess at Collingwood Park. Hello, Jess.
22: Hello. I was raised on the Wiggles, and I'm raising my son on it too.
3: Yeah, two more ticks.
5: Oh, that's another
3: 10
5: tick.
3: Mil.
6: It's too early to see if they're raised
1: right. Shut up. V's at Lithgo. Hello, V.
0: Hello, guys. Look, how can you not like the Wiggles? Yeah. Especially with Cockroaches being the band and you bringing up about the Beatles. It's an insect sort of thing.
3: Yeah, it is. Oh, you know, that's a very good point. That's another two going in there.
6: That is
3: 12-0 at the moment.
2: No, yeah, but this is like, you know, on election night, just after 6 o'clock, they start getting exit polls. People always go,
1: this is a landslide.
2: It's not. It's not. But hang on a second. Hang on. With all these big man polls or big man surveys, they're all rigged. They're rigged because Levy's the only person who's got a laptop that shows the callers and what they want to talk about.
1: Well, guess what?
2: And the text. And he only reads out the ones that the side he's on.
1: Hey, can I just remind you, I'm here today and Levy, not the one iron.
6: Come well,
1: drop off.
2: Give me your laptop.
6: Come here. Hang on. I'll read one of the texts.
3: Welcome to the nightmare.
1: What about this one?
6: Breenie is an elitist flog.
3: Yeah, there's another three.
1: I wouldn't have read that out.
2: Okay, well, anyway, I think we better start talking about this next match.
1: Boring!
3: No way, bro.
1: Tanya at Rockhampton. Hello, Tanya.
6: Oh, no.
1: Line 7. Hello, Tanya.
4: Hello. Can you hear me?
1: Hi there. Gotcha.
3: Yeah, gotcha, Tanya. Hello? How are you going?
4: Good, thank you. I didn't raise my kids on the Wiggles.
3: What the hell?
4: Yeah, I know. The Hooly Doolies are another similar Aussie band. They're not as, shiny and professional, but they're really, really cool. They sing about all sorts of everyday things, and that's what we brought our kids up on.
3: You know what, Tanya?
2: Hey, so that's a vote. That's Darryl. A vote for us.
3: Darryl. No, that's a vote for the Wiggles because the Hooly Doolies have copied the Wiggles.
1: Darryl.
3: She likes the Hooly Doolies.
1: I've got one word for the Hooly Doolies, and I'm sure you'll join me in saying it.
3: I will.
1: Boring!
3: Bye-bye. We're giving you one for that on the four, so it's 16-0.
1: Thank you, Tanya, for weighing in. Max at Sylvania. Hello, Max.
22: Hello, guys. Levy, Broman, good afternoon. Breenie Cooper, absolute disgrace. 1 week suspension. Yep. 1 week suspension. Should you suspend us for 1 week?
3: I'm giving you four ticks for that call. Good work. Put them on this.
1: Thank you, Max. John's in Brisbane. Hello, John.
23: Good afternoon, crew. How are we all?
1: Good, thank you, mate.
23: Those two guys, Breenie, I've spoken to Breenie many times when he was up here on 4BCA. Breenie and who's the other bloke, Cooper?
3: Cooper, yeah, Cooper.
23: That's just, that's sending him for a week in Papua New Guinea, I reckon. throwing the Papua New Guinea team out there. How could you not love the Wiggles, boys?
3: I'm
23: Wiggles. Yeah, very, of course it's an Australian. I raised my kids on Wiggles. I actually took my grandkids at the entertainment centre to see the Wiggles. Yeah, they love it. My grandkids love it, and my kids love it. Yeah.
3: And you love it too, I betcha.
1: Thank you, John. There's a bloke here taking up a point you made earlier, Anthony from Cooper. Levy, please tell Cooper he needs to go back to Kiss. The blue ring octopus is native to Australia. He's on 2GB now, not the Kyle show. Cheers from Anthony.
6: That is, I caught a blue ringed octopus. I did.
3: When did you catch it?
6: I caught it I had a red bucket. That's what they should. Wiggles should make a song about that. The red bucket and the blue ring octopus. I caught it at the front of my house.
3: What about when the blue ring octopus bit them and they said, "Oh, a red bucket. That really hurts."
1: One more from Des at Fanania. Hello, Des.
24: Hello, boys. Yes, and Greenie Burns is going to be upset with you.
3: Yeah.
24: Everyone
3: Burns, he doesn't call in much anymore.
24: Yeah, I know, but he loves Greenie.
3: He does love Greenie.
1: Yeah, he's never got his name right. You're right too, Des. Thank you.
2: That's all right.
1: Tanya at Rockhampton, because you're the only person who's had the guts to call through and say that you're anti the Wiggles, you know what? You win the $100 Harvey Norman voucher.
3: Well done.
1: Only because I feel sorry for you.
2: All my family's from Rockhampton, so she might have been a...
3: She might be a family.
2: She might have been a ring-in.
3: A daughter. Daughter you never known.
1: What a good impact from what a good input from you. My whole family's from Rockhampton. How's that got anything to do with a Wiggle?
2: Well, I think Tanya has found a way to vote for Cooper and I through old family Rockhampton ties back in the day.
1: Big H, do you like the Wiggles?
3: No. How does he not? What? How do you not like the wheel? Because you're fat.
2: Because I told him not to like them.
6: I guarantee none of you guys that when you're sitting in your car, put the Wiggles on and sing it on your drive up.
1: Sometimes I do.
6: Levy,
1: mate. After a busy morning show where I've covered the big issues and I've got a bit angry,
5: I just get in the car and I listen to toot, toot, toot, chugga, chugga, big red car.
2: And you know what? There's a big single bloke like Levy driving down the highway with the windows down, right, and the sunroof open, playing this song, right? And the next thing you know, there'd be a blue light and a siren. Yeah. So we got to get this bloke off the
5: excuse
2: road.
5: Me, I've got my working with children check. Thank you very much.
7: So have I.
3: I'm with you, Levy. I don't listen to them while I'm in the car, though, I must admit, because I still haven't worked out how to use them.
5: back around the grounds, 26-12, South Sydney leading Newcastle. 10 minutes left in the second half. A break, back with more.
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5: Continuous Call Team. Mark Levy, Cooper Johns, Daryl Broman and Neil Breen. Cooper Johns and Neil Breen anti the Wiggles. Can't believe it. And they've been torched on the text line and the open line. In fact, there's people down in front of us that are listening to the call, listening to the coverage. They've just turned around and stuck their fingers up at us.
2: One of them was wearing purple. One of them's wearing red. One of them's got yellow on.
5: Oh, Anthony Fields just sent an email. Neil Breen, what a goose. I'm never reading the Herald ever again.
2: Oh,
13: no.
2: Okay, this is getting awkward.
3: Awkward. Yeah. A lot of people stop supporting the Titans as well, so that means they've got under 100 now. Because of you.
13: That's not a dig at me. That's my father. So if my actions
3: he's
13: reflect
3: related
13: on
3: to
13: him,
3: you.
13: Then so be it.
3: So now you feel sorry for your father.
5: Boys, let's get serious here for a second because there's obviously a theme to the day and it's the world's biggest birthday party for Jai Arrow, who's battling motor neurone disease, and we spoke to Jai a little earlier. If you go back to 2004, you'll remember a great rugby league player by the name of Scotty Gale. And Scott lost his battle back in 2004 with the same disease, MND. So this is something that's been around for a long, long time. And hopefully we are getting closer to one day finding a cure. Last year, I spent some time at a conference on the Gold Coast emceeing it. I was lucky enough to meet Tasha Gale, who is one of the driving forces behind women's rugby league. She was a trailblazer back in the day, and she's on Fox from time to time. She's on the board of the New South Wales Rugby League. And Tasha Gale is the sister of Scotty Gale. And we've got Tasha on the line with us right now. Tasha, good afternoon to you.
26: Good afternoon, gentlemen. How are we today?
1: Oh, it's so good to speak to you, Tasha, and I genuinely mean it, to hear you speak about your journey in rugby league and also what your brother went through late last year was really, really phenomenal to listen to. But I just thought we'd invite you on to have a chat today because, you know, while we're talking about Jai Arrow and while we're talking about motor neurone disease, this is something that your family knows plenty about given what Scotty went through and lost his battle back in 2004. How difficult was it for you and your family at the time, Tash?
7: Mate, very, very difficult to watch such a champion of a bloke that, you know, my hero, my big brother, slowly lose everything to this horrible disease was absolutely devastating. But at the same time, I think Scott continued to teach me good lessons, just how brave he was. And to see Jai Arrow, he has that same determination. He's so brave and it's so good that, you know, the rugby league community are surrounding Jai and coming up with these great birthday bashes, et cetera, Jai July. So maybe we can find a cure.
2: Hey, Tasha, how old was Scott when he was diagnosed and sort of what length of time was there between that and when he passed away?
7: Yeah, Scotty just turned, he passed away in the March and he just turned 39 in the February. So he was just 39. He was diagnosed, he was diagnosed early 2000 and he passed early 2004. So it was a pretty
2: terrible, isn't it? Isn't that terrible?
3: Yeah, it is. Tasha, just for the people out there, and even I'm not completely sure how motor neurone works. Is it basically, I think you've still got your mind and your brain ticks over and all that stuff, but you lose the use of your body, basically. Is that how it works?
7: That's exactly right. When I said you slowly lose everything, I meant physically. Mentally, you are there 100%. And, you know, your speech and all your motor neurone faculties go, but your brain is still completely there. So we had to learn. I moved in with Scotty to care for him, and it was a matter of I could read his eyes as to what he was trying to tell us. He was still having a go at me. Like, we'd do the crossword together, and he was calling me a moron if I didn't get it right. The mind is there completely while you lose every other faculty.
6: Tasha, taking yourself back, can you remember the first sort of signs of what it was? Like, what was the first sort of symptoms?
7: Yeah, actually, Scotty was teaching PE with me at Oak Hill College at the time. He was just doing some relief teaching, and he found his little fine motor skills. He was unable to sort of do that sort of like tapping a keg when he was at the pub in Maitland. And actually he thought like a bit of balance, and he actually blamed good mate BE, Benny Elias. He thought he was out on a boat with Benny and had a bit of an accident and bumped his head, and he thought that was it. But no, unfortunately, it was something much more sinister, and it's eventually what took him.
1: Tasha, I know the rugby league fraternity wrapped their arms around Scotty back when he was battling the disease, just like we are doing at the moment for Jai Arrow. We're a great game in the sense that if someone falls on tough times, one of our own, we do whatever it takes to support them, don't we?
7: Absolutely, and I really discovered that and experienced it firsthand. I think the rugby league community, correct me if I'm wrong, I think Jai's wife, is Canadian.
1: Yes,
7: and
3: I think so.
7: My first concern was, wow, does she have family around here to support her or whatnot? And then I just remembered, yeah, I had family, and Scotty had family, but the family that is rugby league, you can't go past it, mate. And you cannot underestimate the importance of the rugby league community to just gathering around you. Every night with Scotty, there are different people around and it was party time, and, you know, it really made a difference.
1: Yeah. Tasha, before you go, I mentioned the New South Wales Rugby League. You're a director with the New South Wales Rugby League. I saw you down on the field after the game on Wednesday night. What a win for the Blues, eh?
12: What an absolute cracker of a win. I love going in there as underdogs, and all the crap that Daly and our CEO, David Trodden, had put up with for so long. Well, we silenced those bastards. Can I say bastards on radio?
3: Gosh, you're going a bit heavy there.
1: Well,
12: no, mate, it was great.
1: They let their actions do the talking, didn't they, on Wednesday night? Tasha, so good to catch up with you. And I just thought, you know, given we're out here today and supporting Jai Arrow, a lot of people will remember what Scotty went through back in the early 2000s. And I'm sure it opens up some old wounds and brings back some terrible memories, but also some very beautiful memories for your family. Thanks for coming on and paying tribute to your late brother, but also talking about the importance of hopefully one day finding a cure to this bastard of a disease, MND. Thanks so much.
12: Thank you.
1: Catch you soon. Tasha Gale, one of the trailblazers in women's rugby league and these days on the board of the New South Wales Rugby League. Now, here at Accor Stadium, things have got very interesting. The Knights have scored a couple of tries in succession. It's South Sydney 26, Newcastle 24, with 3 minutes left in the second half. 26-24, the Rabbitohs leading the Knights. We'll take a break. Be back with plenty more.
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1: So the Newcastle Knights have got it 28 away from their own line. There's 2 minutes remaining. It's 26-24, South Sydney leading Newcastle here at Accor Stadium. And we've got our game getting underway in about 10 minutes. I've got the quiz for you. I wasn't aware of this, so my apologies. I'm going to give you all 3 clues right now. If you've got the answer, you can give us a ring on 1-300-722-873 and you win a 100. If you've got the answer, you can give us a ring on 1-300-722-873. And

0: such a terrible disease, but it's so heartwarming to see what the rugby league community is doing. And Greg says, Mark, Scotty Gar was the best player I've ever seen. He was remarkable. Thank you for your feedback that's come through. Breeny, this afternoon, Manly Cowboys. Who are you tipping on the Northern Beaches?
1: I'm tipping Manly at home this afternoon, but with no confidence. No confidence at all. It's just an... Honestly, I've said it once, I've said it 10 times today. It's an unbelievable competition.
2: You're right, Brynny. You just got no idea. I mean, they got nothing. In this game, the Bunnies looked home and host. I think they led 26-8 or something like that, did they? Or 26-6. They led by a big margin. They're in real trouble here.
1: So only a couple 90 seconds to go. It's an incredible competition this year.
0: John at Picton's won the quiz. Well done to you, John. Brandon Smith was the answer. So the Knights have got it 38 metres away from the South Sydney line. There's a minute 15 remaining. It's 26-24. South Sydney leading Newcastle. As they shift it out to the right, the Knights, it's with Ponga. He stops about 20 metres in from touch, eastern side of the field. They're 33 metres away from the goal line. I'm not calling it. I'm simply describing it as Crossland. Turns the ball back inside. It's with Sandon Smith. He goes back inside. Now it's with Lucas, and Lucas has put down 25 metres away from the goal line. 55 seconds remaining. The Knights go out to the right. It's with Ponga. Ponga sends the ball. It's gone into touch. The Bunnies are going to win it for Jai Arrow. The Bunnies are going to hold on to win it 26-24 in front of 30,000 people here at Accor Stadium. Oh, heart your mouth stuff for the Rabbitohs. But on the world's biggest birthday party, the Bunnies, they're going to win it 26-24 over the Newcastle Knights. We'll take one last break when we return all of the action from the Northern Beaches as the Manly Sea Eagles take on the North Queensland Cowboys.
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26: Are you ready for what's coming?
13: Mark Levy.
27: He's over the 40, cuts the hard way, coming across in cover. Oh, what a tackle! A try saver!
13: Darryl Broman.
28: Sprinting down the touchline. He beat the winger. Look at this bloke. That is an outstanding tackle.
13: And Cooper Johns.

0: identifying that the player sent off, he was defending at right centre, so they sent a lot more of their attack down that side.
1: The continuous call team, thanks to McDonald's, Harvey Norman, Aria Homes, Forex, Brighton's Lawyers, Sonali, Arrow Transport, your local club, Power Bay, Solo by MYOB, Jack Daniels, BP, Ducks Hot Water, Ram Trucks, and Lowe's.
2: Oh, this is great stuff!
1: This afternoon, Man

0: live right across Australia. Mark Levy.
1: Yeah, hello everyone. Welcome along to our live rugby league component of the continuous call team. We head to Four Pines Park, Brookvale, with Manly up against the North Queensland Cowboys. Just before we get there, though, here at Accor Stadium, we're calling it off our mobile interactive studio. We've been at the world's biggest birthday party where South Sydney's held on for a 26-24 win over Newcastle. And I wasn't aware of this, but they've let all the fans onto the field. The players are still out there, and much like we saw with Alex Johnston, where he broke that record a number of weeks ago now, a few months ago anyway, out at Allianz Stadium, the playing surface at the moment is just full of rugby league supporters. So they're all down here in front of us at the moment. The players are slowly making their way to the tunnel and heading up the sheds. I don't know whether they were supposed to be let out that quickly.
2: Oh, Levy, I think it's fantastic.
3: Yeah.
2: I really do. I mean, this, you know, takes me back to the really old days when I was a kid. We used to go on the field. Mate, as a kid, you love it. You know, you get a chance to get close to your idols. And, I mean, surely the players understand how important this is.
1: I just think, Darryl, from especially in the world we live in at the moment, I just think for the security guards look like they weren't expecting it to happen so quickly anyway. But it's all fine at the moment. But I just think in the world we live in at the moment, that's the reason why a few people just raise questions around security.
2: Yeah,
1: I don't want to be a narc because everyone's being, you know, having a good time down there. But the players are slowly making their way to the tunnel and heading up the sheds. Anyway, they're about to make their way out here, Manly and the Cowboys. Let's run you through the sides for North Queensland. The fullback is Scott Drinkwater. The wingers, Braden Burns and Murray Talangi. The centre, Zach Laybutt and Tom Chester. The halves, Jackson Purdue and Jake Clifford. The lock forward, Reuben Cotter. Second row is Helam Lukey and Jeremiah Nane. The front row of Thomas McKaylee and Jason Tamalolo. Reed Marnie's the hooker. And the bench of Sonny Luke, Griffin, Matt Lodge, Cohen Hess, Sam McIntyre, John Bateman. Todd Payton's the coach. And very shortly, we'll hear see the Manly Seagulls make their way out onto Four Pines Park. Tom Trbojevic, the fullback and captain today. Jason Saab and Lehi Hopewadi, the wingers. The centres, Tolu Kola and Ruben Garrick. The halves, Joey Walsh and Jamal Fogarty. Lockford, Jake Trbojevic. Second row is Hamoli Olakuatu and Ben Trbojevic. The front row of Taniela Paseka and Sibione Liafi. Jake Sipkin is the hooker. And the bench of Hetherington, Waddell, Brown, Bullymore, Folletti, Linaz, Kieran Foran's the coach. Peter Goff's our referee. Darryl, who are you tipping for McDonald's?
2: Oh, I think Manly win today. Their record against them is pretty good, though. I think they've won the last four, and they've won them reasonably comprehensively. North Queensland, you just don't know what you're going to get from them. In saying that, Levy, this round has got me a little bit gun-shy in the tipping department because there's, you know, teams winning that I didn't think could win and teams losing who I didn't think could lose. So I don't know.
1: Who are you tipping, Coops?
3: I'm going Manly as well. I think it's going to be a cracking game.
1: Have either of you got a bold prediction for Arrow Transport?
2: Yeah, I've got one. Turbo to break the shackles. Hat-trick.
1: Oh, okay.
3: Ooh, it is a weekend of hat-tricks.
1: Whoa!
3: A couple. Them. All right, how about this?
2: Yeah.
3: I'm going to go a hat-trick call as well.
2: Who?
3: Hamole Olakuatu. Hat-trick.
1: That is bold. It'll be the boot of Jake Clifford to get us underway. How good's this, boys? We're at Accor Stadium in the commentary box. We've got about 20,000 people on the field in front of us, and we're calling the game on the northern beaches of Sydney. How good's modern technology? There's the whistle. Stand by. We're underway. Sunday afternoon footy on the northern beaches of Sydney, and the ball goes deep to the Bob Fulton stand into the field, and it's Liafi. Is that how we say his name, Liafi?
2: Let me have a look.
1: He's going to take the first hit up of the game. Yep, Liafi, I'm getting the thumbs up. Here they are working the ball forward, Manly, away from their own end. They're put down just shy of the 20-metre line, left and centre field. Sipkin appealing for a penalty as Jake Trbojevic with the bobblehead gear. He goes for a run, takes the tackle. Jason Tamalolo over the top as Sipkin goes back to the right. Fogarty turns the ball back inside to Hamoli Olakuatu. He walked past me at Brisbane Airport this week on the way home from Brisbane. Geez, he's a big hombre as Tom Trbojevic goes for a run. Darryl's tipped him for a hat trick this afternoon. He takes the tackle. He's about 11 shy of the halfway line, left of centre field. Hill to score, but they go to the left. Now it's with Joey Walsh. He gets a kick away on tackle five. It goes downfield. Underneath it over on that far side of the field, taking the football as Drinkwater, and he's hitting a good tackle by Simpkin and Jake Trbojevic. He'll play it 20 metres in from the hill on the eastern side and just shy of the 30 metre line. Ball goes to Brayden Burns this time. He's collared and put down. Taniela Paseka over the top, and there was one other in there to affect the tackle. Liafi. They come to the left this time, going for a run. This time is Talangi. He's put down. Tenchai the halfway line. 20 metres in from touch. Marnie dummy half delivers the ball away to Labud this time. He's felled there by Ben Trebojevic, and over the top is one of his teammates. Jack Trebojevic was in there as well. Here's Jason Taumalolo stepping off his left and right over the halfway line. He goes. Held in the tackle. Last tackle, says Peter Goff. They'll play the ball back to North Queensland Cowboys. Dummy half. Marnie comes to the open side. It's with Clippett. Drops it onto the right boot. Kicks it downfield. Jason Saab's there. He leaps up above them. Takes the football. And he's put down. It'll be made to play at about 15 away from his own goal line. And he'll play the ball back now. Darryl Nill to score 2 minutes gone. Oh, he fell into the tackle, but he was collected high by Marnie. Reuben Garrick. Penalty goes the way of the Manly Sea Eagles.
2: Yeah, he still gets him high. He was on the ball. He was slipping over, and Marnie coming through. There's not much he could do about it. He's rubbing his leg, actually, at the moment. Reuben Garrick. I thought it was a great take there from the winger, Jason Saab. He's a really good player, Jason Saab. Just have a look back at it there. He slipped over. Marnie's clipped him around the head. I mean, purely accidental, but at, you know, in this day and age, it's a penalty.
1: So I'm just having a look downstairs. So they're making a big square for all of the supporters to wait for the players to come back out. So, geez, there's a few out there here at Accor Stadium where South Sydney's held on for a two-point win over the Newcastle Knights. Here's Hamole Olakau'atu, the big strong run towards the 20-metre line. The Manly faithful love it. 20 in from the western touchline. Ball played back on the 40. They go to the middle of the park. Jake Trebojevic gets the ball away. Now it's with Paseka, a good determined run. He's put down 33 metres away from the goal line. 18 in from touch. Eastern side of the field, still in all the score. We do that for Maccas. They come to the centre. It's Jake Trebojevic. Fogarty got the ball away. Now it's with Tom Trebojevic, and he's put down. He's collared there by over the top Talangi, and there was one other in there. It was Labor. Jamal Fogarty goes into acting half. Here he is now, Liafi. He goes for a run up the middle of the park. 22 metres away from the goal line. They come to the right. It's with Fogarty. A fifth tackle kick up high it goes. They're coming through Manly. Up high goes Drinkwater. He's lost the ball. Picked up by Jake Trebojevic. Six more tackles, says the referee. He runs around on the spot like a ballerina. He stands in the tackle. He'll play it 10 metres away from the goal line. Here's their chance, Manly. They go right to left, Simpkin. He got it away to Paseka. Paseka going for the line. Good tackle made by Marnie and Cotter. A metre short of the goal line, right next to the left bumper bar. They come to the middle. It's with Fogarty. Turns it back inside. Hamole. He's been tipped for a hat-trick by Cooper. He came close to scoring his first. He's a metre short. Ball played back on tackle one. They go to the left. Short ball away. He's got it here, Liafi. He's trying to reverse his way over the goal line, but he's held up in the field of play. Ball played back again. Simpkin goes long. Here he is with Walsh. He sends it on now to Trebojevic. Trebojevic got it away to Lehi Obawadi. Now it's Kola, and Kola's brought down 3 metres short of the goal line. They're on the attack here, Manly. Tom Trebojevic was coming through like a steam trainer. Went with Walsh. Fogarty. Now Olakau'atu. Oh, he couldn't handle. He couldn't handle Garrick. It's a knock on. So all the pressure, it's released. The Cowboys will get the football here, Darryl. Nil all the score. 4 minutes gone. First half.
2: Yeah, they did a pretty good job there defensively, the Cowboys, but I've got to say it was a poor pass from Olakau'atu on the outside. He had to sort of catch and pass in one movement, and he didn't really know where the centre was, Reuben Garrick. It went behind Garrick, put his arm back, knocked it on, and, well, it just relieves all the pressure. They were looking good, though, there, Manly, I must admit, but I've got to say, the defence there from the Cowboys was also pretty good.
1: Early days, still all the score. We'll get a comment from Cooper Johns when we can as they go away to the right this time, and taking the tackle, the Cowboys, 20 metres away from their own line, 15 in from touch. They keep working the short side as they go for a run. They're put down. That looks like Helam Lukey over on that side of the field. They come back to the middle. It's Braden Burns running up the tram lines. He's put down. HR the halfway line. He'll play the ball back. Marnie dummy half sends it away to Purdue, looking for runners. Turns it inside. Now the ball's with McKaylee. He stands in the tackle. He's eventually put down to the ground by Jack Trebojevic and brother Ben. Just short of the halfway line. Through the hands they go. Drinkwater links up on this side of the field. Here they are working the ball forward through Nane. He's put down. He's about 10 metres inside Manly territory. Fifth tackle. It goes to Clifford. Onto the right boot. It's a high one. Tackle five. Downfield it goes over on that far side. Pressure kick. Taken beautifully by Lehi Hopewadi. And he'll play it 8 away from his own goal line. Cooper Johns, nil all the score. Sea Eagles, Cowboys. We do it for Maccas.
4: Well, it's been a great start of the game from both sides. I think Cowboys are actually looking the most energetic and physical at the minute. It was just the Reid Marnie penalty that were able to march the Manly Sea Eagles up into that attacking position. But They're a fast, energetic side. They've come to play here today, the Cowboys. Manly could be under some trouble here.
1: Earlier today, the South Sydney Rabbitohs for Jai Arrow held on for a two-point win over Newcastle. And there's still about 20,000 on the field here at Accor Stadium. We're calling the game, though, at Four Pines Park. We're doing it off the screen because we wouldn't miss the opportunity to be a part of the birthday. Here's Tom Trbojevic. There's a great run from the fullback. He's taken there, eight shy of the halfway line. 21 in from touch, eastern side of the field. Look at the hill packed on a Sunday afternoon as Fogarty gets a kick away. Outside his own 40, goes down the throat of Scott Drinkwater, 12 away from his own goal line, runs up over the 20 before he's felled there by Ben Trbojevic, and over the top was Tolu Kola. That's the bell in the background, so six more tackles as Byrne goes for a run. Over the 30, he's put down by Simkin and Paseka. He'll play the ball back. Liafi was in there as well. Centre of the park, they come away to the middle. Clifford got the pass away. Now it's with Nane. He's going to duck under the tackle. It's Talangi, my apologies. He was taken high. Penalty.
5: Similar one down there.
1: He was falling into the tackle, but he got him high, so it's a penalty, Darryl.
2: Yeah, it's a similar one. I mean, as he said, the referee said, similar one down there. I don't think there was too much power in it, and I don't think there was too much vim and vigour in it. He just sort of clipped him over the head. Nothing really in it. It was a halfback who came in over the top, who hasn't played for a little while, I don't think, Jamal Fogarty. It's his first game back.
3: He played last week.
2: Oh, did he? Okay.
3: Yeah.
2: But he's been a great buy for them, hasn't he? I mean, up until probably yesterday, it looked like the Raiders had missed him big time, but they were great yesterday, the Raiders.
1: We've got a presentation being made here at Accor Stadium to Jai Arrow. There's what looks to be a frame that's all covered up in some wrapping, so boys, keep an eye on that for me and tell me what it is. I'm assuming maybe a jersey of Jai's, or we'll soon to find out anyway. Here's the Cowboys with it, still nil all on the northern beaches as Marnie works the short side, links up with Helam Lukey. He's taken in the tackle on the 30-metre line, 8 in from touch, eastern side. Marnie comes out to the middle with Cotter, now under Clifford. Clifford onto big Jason Taumalolo. He's still going, big Jace, and he's taken 18 metres away from the Manly goal line. Ball will be played, 8 minutes gone in the first half. Marnie to the right, Cotter. Oh, it's been knocked back by Bit McKaylee. He's knocked the ball back. Did it come off another hand? No, picked up by Drinkwater. Referee said it was okay. Spins around, throws the pass back to the middle. Clifford puts a little kick over the top. He's trying to come through. Was he taken out? Referee said no. Saab's got it. Saab's in the in-goal area. Can he get out of the field of play? No. He needed to be a Ferrari, but he was a Saab. It's a goal line drop out. Kill all the scores, Seagulls, Cowboys.
2: Good line guys. From you, Levy. Jesus. They're going to
5: Tom, Jake's the captain while he's on the field, mate.
2: Let's have a look. Jake's the captain while he's on the field. He's just having a look here. I don't think it was a knock-on. I think it hit his shoulder. Then it went backwards. I think the referee got that right. The question mark here is whether the Manly player made it into the field to play. Tommy Turbo, I imagine it was. No, it was actually Saab, wasn't it? Saab, whether he made it into the field to play, but he ruled no.
1: Do they still make Saabs?
2: Yes, I think they do. They're a good car, except I've never had one.
1: Here's the Cowboys. Now you're with the Darmanelli.
2: Here's BWM. Ruben. It's a beauty.
1: I'm with Parramatta BMW. We have commercial agreements, ladies and gentlemen.
4: I buy my own.
1: Here they are, 15 metres away from the goal line. Bad luck, we
2: rookie
1: stay.
2: Era.
1: Here it goes to Drinkwater, turns the ball back inside. They've gone straight through. They're going to score. It's Tom Chester. The Cowboys have opened the scoring. There's a Jai Arrow, bow and arrow. It's 4-0, kick to come. That's on the Macca's scoreboard.
2: You know what, Levy? The Harvey Norman replay just shows Tom Chester cutting back in, a player running across field, giving it to Chester, who cut back in. There was two of them there. He's had a great season, you know. I think last year he missed most of the season because of an injury. But he's found, well, he's found himself in first grade, and he's quick. He's quick off the mark. On this occasion, he got the ball. He put a step in there. He went between two of them there. One of them was Turbo. Jake Trbojevic, and also the replacement, Liafi, just straight between both of them, scored under the sticks. That's a great try, but that's because of the speed off the mark.
1: Just hold your fire here, boys. Yep. I think Jai Arrow might be about to say something downstairs. If we can, we'll go down to the PA. Can we have a listen, Arish?
6: Ladies and gentlemen, happy birthday. Put your hands together one more time for Jai Arrow.
1: So they've just been, he's just been presented with a jersey. It's got the four clubs that he's played for. Brisbane, Souths, there's the Titans on there. There was one other.
3: Queensland,
1: and it's got Jai Arrow at the top. Beautiful gesture. Down there is Blake Solly, Jai's wife, his little girl, Peter Volandis, and behind him about, 15,000 people. Great scenes out here, and he's having a closer look with his little girl. As they move in, Clifford, he converts the try. It's 6-0, North Queensland leading Manly. You're listening to the continuous call time.
7: If someone tells you the new quarter pounder barbecue bacon is here, you don't Macca's walk.
8: Yeah, I'll be right back. Number 43.
7: You Macca's run. Ba-da-ba-ba-ba. Available after 10:30 a.m.
1: So who says we can't multitask, eh?
2: Yeah.
1: We're covering two games from two separate locations. This is brilliant.
2: You know what, Levy? And as you said, how good is it that the fans have stayed around? I reckon there'd be maybe 15,000 out on the field. It's hard to judge. But, geez, there's a lot of them there. They're now dispersing, and some of them going away after he's received the jersey. But that's a wonderful gesture from, well, I'm not sure who gave it to him, whether it was the NRL or South Sydney, but whoever did, well done.
4: How good to see the Knights. It's not just South fans as well. You can see a lot of Newcastle fans in there as well.
1: It's sensational. So, all in all, a great day. We've got a stoppage here.
8: Ben, way he gets up.
1: Ben Trebojevic. So we went in to make a big tackle on Thomas McCailey.
8: I didn't think that's where it was, but
1: just while the boys were talking, and some concern for Ben Trebojevic, so he might be subject to an HIA inspection as Joy Arrow gets a photo taken with all of the crowd behind him.
2: I think they've hit heads here, McCailey and Ben Trebojevic. Now Ben, he didn't sort of lose any. He didn't go backwards and stagger. He stayed in the tackle. Whether that was because there was a bloke in front of him and a bloke behind him pushing him over or not, I don't know. But I've just got to see how he gets up and how he walks away. But as the referee said, there's a bit of concern for him. Looks like he's going to come off here. Which I think's fair enough.
4: Yeah.
2: This injury report,
8: I'll
1: come back in a minute, Darryl.
2: Deep heat!
1: Spit it out.
8: Charge back here.
2: It's deep heat!
1: Kid lost it.
2: Yes.
1: Now it's that's what I didn't do. I was supposed to challenge you with some live reads today. I forgot.
2: I'm ready to go. Give me some.
1: Is it just the three of us for the final hour too, by the way?
4: Oh,
1: what about this?
4: How good.
2: We'll do it, man. Greeny gone. He's gone to do some sprinting over the road.
1: So they kick for touch. There are a couple of stories from Greeny today. I zoned out in the middle of them.
2: Mate, he's got a lot of breaking news and you're up him all the time.
4: There was one we all turned our back on him. We all started watching the footy. And I looked back and he was tapping you on the leg, Levy, trying to get your attention.
1: I stopped listening. Anyways.
2: Get my turn on here.
1: 6-0 scoreline. Cowboys lead the Seagulls as Cotter plays at 10 shy of the halfway line. Here's big Taumalolo. He goes for a run just shy of the halfway line, right of centre field. Six more tackles. He's been a bit trigger happy. Peter Goff, the referee, as they go for a run this time through McCailey. He charges forward. He's 10 inside Manly territory. 22 in from touch, eastern side of the field. Marnie goes to Clifford. Now to Drinkwater. Turns the ball back inside. It's with Nanae. He's put down. He takes the tackle about 33 metres away from the goal line. Ball will be played. They play it just left of centre field as Marnie goes to Cotter on the right. Now Purdue. He comes inside. Now it's with Helam Lukey. He's trying to wrestle his way through. There were some karate moves there from the 14 for Manly. Corey Waddell. So they come now away. It goes to McCailey. He's stepping off his left, his right. He's like a big camel running for the way he ran there. He takes the tackle about 11 metres short of the goal line. Marnie comes to the centre. It's with Clifford. Plays the front man. It's Taumalolo. Good tackle made by Jamal Fogarty. 3 metres short of the goal line. Tackle five. It's Marnie. Marnie going himself. Puts
8: grounded
1: a kick through. It's been grounded by Tom Trebojevic. Goal line dropout here, Darryl. This time from Manly. Scoreline remains 6-0. North Queensland leading the Sea Eagles.
2: You did a good job there, Turbo. That was a nice kick there from Marnie. There were a couple of Cowboys players flying through there, one of them being the fullback Drinkwater, but Turbo got there first, grounded it. They're under a bit of pressure here, Manly.
1: Did I tell you how much I enjoy Breeny's stories?
2: Yeah.
1: I just got a text on the text line. Breeny, I'm listening. Oh, goal line dropout goes into touch on the full, so it'll be a play the ball, not a penalty like it should be.
8: Yeah, no,
2: I thought his stories boy, his standards were really good.
1: They probably go on a little bit too long.
4: Just a little bit, but they're very enjoyable.
2: They're really, really.
4: When you condense them right down.
2: Watch out!
1: Here they are, a metre short of the goal line, North Queensland. They lead 6-0 on the Macca scoreboard. They go long. Good take there by Clifford. He goes on to Purdue. Purdue, Drinkwater, quick hands away on the outside. Burns for the corner try! I think he scored in the corner! We'll be going to the video referee to check it, but if he has scored, this is one of those brilliant tries scored by the wingers. Darryl, I'll let you look at the Harvey Norman replay.
2: Yeah, Belinda Sharp, the touch judge here, I don't think she knows. She said, we've got to check this. She said, I'll tell you what, if he has scored, he's done a good job here, Braden.
9: Contact's been cleared by Lehigh Hopewadi. Just looking at the right foot of Braden Burns.
2: Let's have a look. He gets close.
9: He's about to put it down. Yeah, he's in touch. We have decision.
2: Mate, he's in touch by about 6 inches. It's not as if it's a touch and go decision. I would have thought Belinda might have been able to see that, but that's better be safe than sorry. I'm Darryl Broman.
1: He's going pretty quick.
8: Front foot, guys. Front foot.
2: Yeah, good point.
8: Jeremiah.
1: Front foot.
2: Been a good buy for
1: him. Jeez, you're harsh.
2: Mate, most touch judges have got a set.
1: We'll see. She's a woman.
2: This is my point.
8: Now, Jason.
2: Come with me here. You're with me.
1: That's one of your best.
2: I know. I keep producing them. That's why PVL's after me.
1: If we were a chance of the right for the next 7 years, we just lost them. Most touches have got a set. No, Daryl, not Belinda Sharp. Here they are, 13th shive halfway.
2: How
1: dare you? Manly through Waddell. I'll the ball back as Simka goes to possession. He's put down just shy of the halfway line. 6-0 score.
2: Let's hope not, anyway.
1: Sure, she got. I've got to concentrate. Sorry. I'll play the ball back now. Simka goes to dummy half, right to left. It's with he was taken high. Walsh, he got through the tackle. He might be playing the advantage here, the referee. He'll play it about 9 metres inside Cowboys territory. Simkin on tackle three. Comes to Jake Trebojevic. He dummy goes himself. He takes the tackle. Stands there with Marty, Taumalolo and Purdue. The headgear came off as well. Here's Fogarty now. Fogarty goes to Homoliola Kawatu. Got a beautiful pass away to Garrick. Now Saab's down the touchline. Saab's only got the fullback to beat, but Drinkwater's got him and put him to the ground. 8 metres away from the goal line. 2 metres in from touch. Tackle five. Trebojevic, Tom goes long. It's with Fogarty. A crossfield kick trying to find his outside man, but up above them goes Braden Burns, and Braden Burns will play it 22 away from his own line. 15 gone first half. Back of scoreboard reads Cowboys 6, Seagulls 0.
2: Some good footy being played here. That was a really nice bit of work there from Manly initially, where they got the ball out to Saab. He did a pretty good job in the end. He would have gone into touch if he tried to get around the fullback, and he basically succumbed to the tackle. Then the kick across field. Braden Burns, it was a great take from him. This is a quality game here.
1: Here's Labart playing it, about 5 shy of the halfway line there. Over on that far side of the field is Burns, who's, I've got to say, been busy. It feels like I've said his name repeatedly in this first half. He flicked the ball out the back, picked up by Lukey, and Lukey's taken in the tackle about 12 metres in from the eastern touchline. 8 inside Manly territory. Here they are going for a run. They flick the pass away. Now it's with Ruben Cotter. He's filled there. Over the top was Liafi, and Namoli Olakowatu was in there as well. Last tackle off the back of a 43 metre gain. It goes to Clifford, drops it under the right boot, kicks downfield. Underneath it is Saab. They go, who's up above them. He was coming through Talung. He couldn't get a hand to it. Saab's got it, and Saab to play it 15 away from his own goal line. 6-0. Cowboys lead the Sea Eagles as they shift it out to the left. It's with Lehi Hopewadi. He goes for a run over the 20. He's put down. 21 in from touch. Eastern side of the field. 6-0 scoreline. Cowboys leading the Sea Eagles. We do that for Maccas. And we've had 17 minutes of play on the 2-East clock. Oh, I feel like a 2-East. 30 away from their own line. Manly have the football. It's with this time going for a run. Kobe Hetherington, a replacement player, onto the field. He'll play at 21 in from touch. About 15 short of the halfway line. Simpkin goes to Jake Trebojevic. Now Fogarty on Tom Trebojevic. Tom Trebojevic over the 40. He's gone straight through, Tom. Over the 40. Over the 30. Draws and passes. Saab's away. Oh, the Ferrari not needed this time. Saab gets the try. It's 6-4. Cowboys lead Sea Eagles. Kick the cam.
2: I'll leave you the Harvey Norman replay. Just shows this is all Tommy Turbo here. I mean, he looks to me as though he's pretty much back to his best. I mean, he's had a few seasons now where he's had problems with the hamstring. On this occasion, he got the ball. He beat the halfback, I think it was, pretty easily. Then he just galloped into space. And you know what? He timed his pass perfectly to Saab. The fullback was trying to link up between both of them. He did try to cover both of them. But Turbo made sure he committed the fullback well enough, Drinkwater, just enough time to pass the ball on the outside to Saab, make sure Saab had enough space and room. And clearly he's got the pace. He just sprinted away, scores next to the sticks. That's a great try.
4: Well, they've been struggling to go forward early in this game, Manly. I think Cowboys have had the upper hand on them. But you see the great blueprint out of their end there, shifting out of their own end, getting to their strike man in Tom Trebojevic, Tolu Kola. And you see Turbo there, just makes Jake Clifford miss one-on-one. And then Jason Saab, one of the great finishers in the NRL with his speed, made the line break before was stopped by Scott Drinkwater, but he gets a nice try there.
1: I've got a Jack Daniels stat for you.
2: Please do.
1: That's Saab's 7th try in his past 5 games against the Cowboys.
2: Well, I've got a stat here.
4: No way.
2: Jason Saab has now scored 8 tries in 9 games against the Cowboys.
1: Oh, righto, Breeny. He's breaking news. I delivered it about 60 seconds ago.
4: Okay. Well, I've got a stat here.
2: What is it?
4: I'm enjoying calling this game with you boys.
1: Here's Fogarty, converts the try. Stop sucking up.
2: Why wouldn't you?
1: Shut up. Continuous call time.
7: If someone tells you the new quarter pounder barbecue bacon is here, you don't Macca's walk.
10: Yeah, I'll be right back. Number 43.
7: You Macca's run. Ba-da-ba-ba-ba. Available after 10:30 a.m.
1: Well, you said off the top of the game, boys, I think it was Darryl who said it, you were expecting Tom Trbojevic to be unshackled.
2: Yes.
1: He moved pretty good that way, didn't he, when he got through the line?
2: The longer he stays on the field, Levy, and plays some consecutive games, the better he's going to get. I mean, his problem now, well, and it has been for probably, you know, most of the season, is mentally. Like, yeah. Every time he stretches out in the past, he's always, you know, pulled a hamstring or done something like that. To me, he looks like he's just about ready to explode here, and that was a great break from him. And as soon as he made the break, Levy, none of them could catch him.
1: Yep.
2: You know, he sprinted away from them.
1: It did the confidence the world of good as Paseka runs back into the hit line, runs into a Queenslander, Reuben Cotter, who I thought was the Maroons' best player on the field on Wednesday night, the beaten side as they go for a run through Hetherington, out towards the 20, middle of the park, they'll play the ball back. The Manly faithful getting into the referee here, trying to appeal for a penalty as Jake Trbojevic goes for a run this time. He takes the tackle, just shy of the 30, they go right to left, it's with Tom Trbojevic. He goes on to Walsh, now way on the outside to Waddell. He's put down on the 40, about 15 in from touch, eastern side of the field. They keep working the short side this time. It's with Walsh. Now onto Tom Trbojevic. Beat one of the tacklers. He's down the touchline. Tommy's back, Darryl. He's put down by Purge.
2: Yes.
1: He'll play the ball 5 metres in from touch. Into dummy half. Sipkin goes away now to Fogarty. He goes up high. It's a towering kick. It's a big bomb. They're coming through Manly, but back there's Drinkwater. He's as safe as houses, and he'll play it 5 away from his own line. 6-all scoreline. Sea Eagles and Cowboys. Sunday afternoon footy. There's nothing better at Four Pines Park. And I should mention the ground conditions for Ari Owens, New South Wales. Well, there's nothing better. Full house, playing surface in great order, and at the moment we've got a 6-all ball game. 20 minutes gone in the first half. They play the ball back. Now here's Taumalolo. He's hitting a good solid tackle. He'll play it 23 away from his own goal line. He'll play the ball back as Marnie comes to the left. Now it's in the hands this time of Labor. He takes the tackle on the 30, middle of the park as Marnie goes to the right. It's with Clifford. He gets a kick away outside, inside his own 40, over the head of the winger over on the far side of the field. Opawadi feigns to pass. He skips into the tackle, and it'll be made to play at 10 shy of the halfway line. 15 in from the eastern touchline. 6-all scoreline, Darryl. Seagulls, Cowboys.
2: Levy, you mentioned the field there before. You know, in the old days, it was a quagmire. It was a cow paddock, Brookvale, wasn't it? I mean, you're from out that way, aren't you? It was awful, but now Four Pines, they've done a great job there. It's a really nice field now. It's beautiful and green and very beautiful.
4: They used to have sand underneath the grass, so it's so really heavy, yeah.
1: Darryl, you haven't been the same since your comment about the touch judge.
2: Well, I put myself off a little bit on that one.
1: 5 in from touch, western side of the field.
2: Belinda.
1: Trbojevic goes to acting half. Fogarty onto Homoli Olakau'atu. I just like saying this bloke's name, Homoli Olakau'atu. He's put down in the tackle. 30 metres away from the North Queensland line. Dummy half Simpkin comes to the right. It's with Fogarty. He puts it up high again. Another tester for Drinkwater. They're coming through. Drinkwater goes up high, takes the football before he takes the tackle. Garrick's there with Saab, and he'll play it 11 away from his own goal line. Here's the ball going away now to Talangi. He sends the pass away. Now it's with Chester. Chester, the try scorer for North Queensland. 12 metres away from his own goal line. Purdue acting half, sends the ball away. Now it's with this time Chester. He takes the tackle. He'll be made to play it to Brayden Burns, I should say. 12 away from his own goal line. 19 minutes left in the first half. 6-all scoreline. Sea Eagles and Cowboys. Replacement player Cohen Hess. He's put down in the middle of the ground. 20 away from his own line. Here's Griffin Neen. Same skin complexion as me. We get Bert in a cool room. 30 away from his own line. Dummy half. Marty sends it away to the right. It's with Clifford. He gets a clearing kick away. Way downfield. It's going to split the fullback and the winger. Tommy's back there. Trbojevic has got it. Spins around, runs over the 20 towards the 30. He's taken there by Purdue, and there was one other Cotter, and he'll play at 19 in from touch eastern side, 33 away from his own line. Cooper John, 6-all Sea Eagles Cowboys.
4: Well, it really is the battle of the fullbacks at the moment. As you see Homole Olakau'atu make a half line break on the right edge, but Scotty Drinkwater and Tom Trbojevic both looking really dangerous for both sides here. I think Homole Olakau'atu may have got hurt here, boys.
2: He's holding his head here. I'm not sure. He's looking for blood. He's hoping for a penalty. I must admit I didn't see anything, but what would I know? The referee's saying, yep, someone's looking at it. Let's have a look.
5: We're doing the HIA here.
2: Well, he must have hit his head on the ground. I didn't see any arm hit it.
4: Yeah, it looks like he's made contact with the ground.
2: Well, the referee's saying a HIA here, so I mean, it might be bad luck here for Manly, because if he's saying that, he'll probably have to go off and spend 15 minutes. I think he'll be all right, but I think he'll be going off.
1: So the referee's ordered them to come infield 10 metres to play the ball as Hetherington goes for a run. He stands there, five shy of the halfway line. 18 minutes left. I just looked up. Where did everybody go? There's about 15,000 on the field. There's about 1,000 left. Here's Walsh into the line. Cutout ball goes out wide to Kohler. Kohler's taken in the tackle about 5 metres short of the goal line. Halfway line, I should say. 12 in from touch. Into dummy half. Walsh goes to Waddell. Waddell running on the spot, then builds up some speed. Runs into the hit line, takes the tackle. 8 inside Cowboys territory. 23 in from touch. Eastern side. They go back to the short side. Walsh running the football. Links up with Kohler. Kohler's gone straight through over the 20, and he's fell there. And right over the top was Chester. Handover, it was tackle 5.
2: I know he's had a lot of raps on him for a little while here, Joey Walsh, but he just showed why there. He took two players out of the play then and gave an opportunity for Kohler here. He stepped back on the inside of Purdue, beat him, and I thought he was about to gallop into a bit of space, but they did a pretty good job here. I think it's Chester. Was it Chester coming across, or was it Labor? One of the centres grabbed him and stopped him, and he's a bit dirty on himself, isn't he? From Manly, what the hell? What are they doing?
1: Bad mistake, Cooper.
4: Tommy Chester there with the error out of the backfield. After saving that try on Tolu Kohler, the physicality, you know when Manly are right up for the game when their middles are physically dominant? You see the tackle there, Kobe Hetherington and Taniela Paseka. It's a crunching tackle thanks to
2: who? Did you say it the proper way?
1: You're going to use it, you're going to say it properly.
4: I didn't know what the thing was.
2: Crunching tackle.
4: What was it?
2: Crunching tackle.
1: You've got to say it like Rabbi.
4: I thought there was a... No, sorry. It was a tough tackle thanks to Ram Trucks.
1: Mother.
2: Boring. You're boring.
1: Hetherington goes into the line. I'll produce one for you, Cooper, and I'll show you how it's done. Yeah. 20 metres away from the goal line. Simpkin goes to the left. Now it's with Walsh. Cut out ball. Kohler got the ball away out wide. It's Hopewadi. Hopewadi's going to score. The voice went as well. You know why? Because I was going to use a crunching tackle, but it's a crunching try. It's 10-6. Kick the cup.
2: Levy, Harvey Norman, Reeve. Play. This kid's got some ability, hasn't he? Joey Walsh. He got the ball there. There was really nothing doing. He's thrown a cutout pass. It's gone straight into the arms of one of his outside backs and completely bamboozled all of them. Went to the number 4 there, went to Kohler. He's tapped it on to Hopewadi, who had a clear run to the line. He's improved the position. That's good football from Manly. They're enjoying themselves here. But the ball from Walsh was a cracker.
4: I love the play that they set up there, boys. Tommy Chester's been coming out of the line a fair bit. They put Taniela Paseka out the back of a block to bring him out. It was the cutout ball straight to Tolu Kohler, which created the 2-on-1. But Paseka used as a decoy there just to bring Tommy Chester in tight, thinking he had a big man running at his inside shoulder. A really well set play there from the Manly left edge. Joey Walsh, young player, but
2: you know Joey Walsh.
4: Used to cut me hair. He's me barber, actually. He cut my hair 2 days ago. Shout out to Joey and his studio, Barbero.
2: He can't hear you, mate. He can't hear you. He's on the
4: floor. Shout out to his business, Barbero. Cutting people's hair on his day off. Well done, Dick.
1: Righto, come on. We've got a break in play here.
2: Give Lehigh Hopewadi. I've got some stuff here for Jack.
1: Hang on. Whoa. Come on, give us one. Crunching tackle.
4: That was a crunching tackle, fellas.
1: That's better.
2: Well said.
4: Thank you.
1: Righto, Darryl. Give us your boring stat.
2: Okay, Lehigh Hopewadi. This isn't boring. Last year he made a career best 234 runs. Run meters last week.
1: Oh, boring. That's last year. We're in 2026.
2: This is another boring. One, you idiot. He scored 3 tries in his past 2 games against the Cowboys. Make that 4 in his past 3.
1: And Fogarty's had a shocker. He's missed the goal. 10-6 score remains. Seagulls lead Cowboys continuous call time.
7: If someone tells you the new quarter pounder barbecue bacon is here, you don't Macca's walk.
10: Yeah, I'll be right back. Number 43.
7: You Macca's run. Ba-da-ba-ba-ba. 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
1: I think Lehigh Hopewadi needs to practice his bow and arrow.
2: Lehigh, you can do better than that. It looked like he was sewing.
1: It looked like he was doing origami.
2: But he just went, got his 2 fingers together.
4: That's a miniature bow and arrow.
2: Come on, Lehigh.
1: That was a Luke Brooks bow and arrow.
4: It's a jockey club.
1: Here's a restart of play. Ball goes downfield. Oh, winding up off the back fence. Nathan Brown, great run. He'll take the tackle, 13 metres away from his own line. Ball goes away to Waddell this time. Rushing up off the line was Reuben Cotter, Griffin Neame and Reed Marnie. So 10-6 scoreline. Seagulls lead the Cowboys. Jake Trbojevic goes out the back to Fogarty. He's monstered there by 3 Cowboys defenders. Oh, he's lost the ball.
5: He's just making tackle. Do you want challenge? Jake, challenge?
2: Yeah. I think he's dropped the ball. He's almost telling them to challenge. So they're going to challenge.
5: Have you got a captain's challenge? You don't want that? White. A Manly challenging on-field decision for knock-on.
2: I'll tell you what they are prepared to do. They're prepared to throw the ball about Manly in their own territory then. They spread that then really quickly, and they've done it
9: just
2: all
9: just looking
2: year.
9: To determine if there's any stripping action in the tackle.
1: What about the listeners don't miss
9: see,
1: much. Levy,
9: right
1: I know you're at the biggest birthday
9: the
1: party, but you've got to stop inhaling helium from the balloons.
9: You now need to determine if there's more than one defender in the tackle.
2: Levy, this captain's challenge is compliments of Harvey Norman. 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
9: Jeremiah,
2: Sunday, guess when that is? That's today. Conditions apply. Get there this afternoon. What's that?
1: It's 25-5. They want to be quick.
2: Well, that's what it's all about. Some Harvey Normans are open till after 25-5.
1: So they're going to get the penalty here.
2: Thank you. Mate, how good is it? That's a good deal, mate. If you can get it installed, mate, like on the wall and stuff.
1: So Garrick takes
2: yours
1: the tap.
2: On the wall.
4: With my TV on the wall. I don't have a TV.
1: Come on, back to the footy. 13 short of the halfway line. 15 in from touch. Jeez, the crowd's getting into the ref. Wanting a penalty as Holokawatu goes for a run this time.
2: Get him onside.
1: He's put down. 13 away from his own goal line. I think you need to write a written apology to Belinda Sharp off your earlier comment as Brown goes into the line. Walsh turns the ball back inside. It's with Waddell this time.
2: If she did, you know what, that would be a world.
1: Shut up and let me call the football, will you? Just shy of the halfway line. Simpkin goes into dummy half. They go to the left. Hetherington steaming onto the football. He beat through the tacklers. And then he's taken there by Chester over on the far side of the field. 38 away from the goal line. They work the short side. Walsh goes to Kohler this time. Kohler runs back in field. He's taken there by Burns and over the top Purdue. So here they come again, the Manly Sea Eagles. 18 away from the North Queensland line. It's with Fogarty. Turns it inside to Nathan Brown. He's put down about 15 away from the goal line. 21 in from touch. Eastern side of the field. Simpkin goes on to Fogarty. Out the back to Walsh. Walsh dummies goes into the line. He's taken there by three Cowboys defenders. Tackle 4. 9 away from the goal line. Ball is played. They come back to the right. It's with Olakau'atu. Olakau'atu for the line. Outstretches. Scores a great try. The big unit scores his first. He's got another two to come, and the bold prediction will get there for Cooper. Another try to Manly. They lead 14-6. Kick that come.
2: Oh, the Harvey Norman replay is just too big and strong. Anywhere near the line, you know he's going to have a crack himself. And on this occasion, there wasn't enough commitment in the tackle. They went up out of the line. I think it was Jake Clifford. He missed him. Then the centre missed him as well. He just put the arm out. There was about three or four of them hanging off him in the end. Just slams it down. He needs to make that tackle, Jake Clifford. That's a poor miss from him. And Olakau'atu just bounces his way over the top. I think Nanai might have even been one of them. And he just slams it down. Outstretches the arm. That's a great try from him.
4: Poor defence from the Cowboys, but it's what Manly can do to you. Like, that we saw from the first try, one-on-one with Jake Clifford, with Tom Trbojevic, who makes a long line break, Jason Saab scores. They've just got these big, athletic, powerful boys. Homole Olakau'atu is no different. He takes on three of the Cowboys there, reaches out. That's a great try from Homole. One down, two to get.
1: Sure, certainly was. It's a solo effort by MYOB, Homole Olakau'atu. 7 tries this season, 48 for his career, and the first of potentially 3 today.
2: Levy,
1: according to bold prediction from Cooper.
2: I'm going to make another bold prediction here on the run. Joey Walsh, I haven't seen a lot of him. He's a class act. Have you seen much of him?
4: Yeah,
1: mate, he's his barber.
4: It's not that.
2: Yeah, but
4: it's
2: I mean on
4: bold.
2: The field. But mate, he is a. He's going to be really hard for the other bloke to make his way back into the side.
4: I agree.
2: Because he is a really, really good player. He takes the line on, he's got touches of class, and he's got great vision. It reminds me a lot of, well, dare I say it myself.
1: Oh, he's so humble, too, the big man. So humble.
2: No, but he's a good player. Don't you worry about that, champion. He's a good solo performance.
4: You didn't play in the halves, though.
1: Didn't play much first grade.
2: Did you not? did you not watch my Brisbane days?
4: But Darryl,
1: they weren't televised.
4: 1999.
1: Here's Fogarty lining up the kick, moves in, strikes it towards the upright. Oh, it's come off the right upright and into the field of play. No goal. He's having a Barry Crocker with the boot. Jamal, 14-6. Seagulls lead the Cowboys. 11 minutes remaining in the first half. Earlier, Darryl, the South Sydney Rabbitohs, got a bit nervous for them. Newcastle came back at them. They held on to win by 2 points in the end, but a victory they needed to post as we celebrated Jai Arrow's birthday and obviously raised as much money as we can for Jai, who's battling MND.
2: Yeah, it's a big day for the Bunnies, wasn't it? And they did the right thing by Jai. I'll tell you what it does do. It just condenses the pack of teams running probably between about third and about 12th. There's probably about 4 points between third and 12th, I reckon. It's such a tight contest.
1: So, the ball's going to ground. It's a shocker from Lehigh Hopewadi. It ends up in the hands of Tom Trbojevic. Kara's into me in the Gold Coast. She says, geez, Mark, you're a bit fierce today. You told Gary to shut up. Well, Kara, it's very hard to call the football when you've got him interjecting and you're trying to spit out sentences. My apologies. Here they are now. Manly have got it. 20 in from touch. I must admit, I have enjoyed today after a two-week break. Here's Hetherington going for a run.
2: Why do you get back to work tomorrow? Yes.
1: Yeah, I'm looking forward to
2: it. I'll be listening to that too. What time are you on? No, but you go in at 4:30, don't you?
1: Oh, yeah. The alarm goes off at 3:45, Darryl.
2: All right, well, I'll be lying in bed with Gazza.
1: 33 away. Here's Jamal Fogarty. 40-20 attempt inside the 40. Take it on the fly by Drinkwater. He links up with Brayden Burns just prior to the 40-metre line. He gets over the 40-metre line, Burns. He's collared there by Nathan Brown. That's one bloke I wouldn't like to play football against, Nathan Brown. And Waddell was underneath and got his ankle caught up in the tackle. He winced in pain as they go for a run through Chester. He crawls his way towards halfway. 14-6 the scoreline read. Sea Eagles and Cowboys. Sea Eagles in front at the moment as they go for a run through to Lungie. He's put down 40 away from the Manly line. They go to the right this time. Chester steaming onto the football. He's taken in the tackle just shy of the 30-metre line. Put six more tackles on tackle four. It was Dear Clifford. He goes on now to Bateman. Bateman's had the head shave. Maybe he went to Joey Walsh's barber shop. On the 20-metre line, just right of centre field. North Queensland have the football. They go left to right. It's with Purdue. Steps off his right, looking for support. Takes the tackle. 13 away from the Manly line. 21 in from touch. Eastern side is Marnie. He spirals it away to Clifford. Now Drinkwater plays the front man. It's with Nane. Nane for the line. Good tackle, mate. It was Fogarty. He's 2 metres short of the goal line. I'll play the ball back now as Marnie sends the pass to the middle of the park. Clifford running onto the football. Cohen Hare. He stands there. He basketballs it over the top. Goes to ground. Clifford, he puts a kick into the corner. Taken in the slips by Lehigh Hopewadi. And if he gets a chance to score another try, he's got to do better than the previous bow and arrow. And he'll be made to play at 11 away from his own line, Darryl. Manly 14, Cowboys 6.
2: Not having a happy game, Jake Clifford. He's missed a number of tackles. On this occasion, he's tried to kick a ball over the top. It actually got knocked by one of the Manly players. And he didn't get the length that he needed there. Probably a good idea, but geez, he didn't do it very well.
1: So here's Ruben Garrick now, just shy of the 30-metre line, right to left, Nathan Brown. I just noticed a message here from Joel.
2: G'day,
1: boys,
2: Joel.
1: I'm stuck in the car park, level 7 at a Coors Stadium, been here for 30 minutes and the line hasn't moved. Please, if you can let the listeners know to hurry up and pay before leaving. Love the show. Thank you, Joel. You're obviously in the P1 car park. Good luck. Here they are, just shy of the halfway line. They go left to right. It's with Fogarty. He puts a kick downfield. It's a high one. Back there is Drinkwater. He takes it 6 away from his own goal line. Runs over the 10, skips into the tackle, taken there by Trbojevic and Walsh, and he'll play 22 away from his own line. 15 in from the eastern touchline. 14-6, Seagulls lead the Cowboys, and they'll play the ball back eventually now, just shy of the 30-metre line. Injury report for D-Peak, Ben Trbojevic. He's failed his HIA, so Ben Trbojevic won't be back. Here they are now, the Cowboys. They'll play it 35 metres away from their own line. Six more tackles, says the referee. Here's Bateman. He goes for a run over the 40. He stands in the tackle with Jake Trbojevic and Kobe Hetherington.
2: There might be another one here. Oh, no, it's all right. I thought there was a player stayed down for a while there. I thought the referee was going to pull it up and send him off for a HIA, but he's okay.
1: That's my bugbear when the referee says, go back and play the ball. Yeah. They go back and play the ball in exact same spots. Waste of time. Takes all the momentum out of the game. Here's Drinkwater. Pops the ball back inside. Now it's with Labor. He goes for a run over towards the eastern touchline. Turns the ball back inside to Chester. Nearly slides through. He's taken there on the 30. There was a second dig there. Over the top by Ethan Bullimore. They go for a run out of dummy half. Marnie's gone straight through. Marnie for the line. Can he get there? Yes. He rolled over and scores. But hang on, we're going to the video referee. Out. I'm not sure, Darryl.
2: Yeah, there's a no question mark over whether this is a double movement or not.
5: And he reaches out to promote the ball.
2: That's the question there. Like, it was a great tackle from Turbo, but he rolls over here. I think the ball hits the ground.
9: The ball carrying on with defenders in contact does contact the ground. We just now need to assess if there's any momentum in the tackle.
2: I don't think there's any doubt there's momentum in the tackle, but he might reach out with his arm. This is the problem here. He went straight through the meat of the ruck here, Reid Marnie. It was a great tackle from Turbo. He's hit the ground. I don't know.
4: I'm okay with that.
2: I think I'm okay with it as well. Look, he definitely reaches out with the arm, but I think he's still moving. Well,
9: when the ball carrying arm contacts the ground, it's tucked underneath the torso. As we roll through, Reid Marnie then extends that arm to get to the goal line and ground the ball. This is a double movement. We have a decision.
4: don't know about that.
1: I don't think it hit the ground.
4: No, I don't think. I think the elbow hit the ground, but I think the momentum rolls him over, and Turbo, the way he tackled him, he flips over on that side anyway. I don't think he extends it.
2: Cooper, I'm going to say this to you, and I'm going to look you in the eye.
4: Yep.
2: I'm glad I didn't have to make that decision. I think that's a 50-50.
1: You know who had to make that decision?
2: Who?
1: A man who has kahunas. Wyatt Raymond.
2: You sure?
1: Yes, he's sitting in there with his scones kahuna. Of cream. Wyatt Raymond.
2: But I'm Wyatt.
4: Is that the man in the bunker?
1: Yes, Wyatt Raymond.
4: Is he Australian, or is it? What's the accent? Is he English?
1: Well, he just sounds posh. What's your name? Wyatt. Where am I talking to you from, Wyatt? I'm on the mezzanine level overlooking my tennis court. He just sounds rich.
4: He does.
1: Raymond.
4: He's up there in a tuxedo, tea and scones.
1: 30, actually.
2: Can you relate to Andy Raymond?
4: Yes.
1: No, Dale. You made your debut in a tuxedo, didn't you, on the sideline at Manly for the continuous call tone?
4: Certainly did.
1: One of the most memorable performances from a sideline I think we've ever had.
2: What game was it?
4: The round one. Can't remember who. Oh, Manly Knights.
1: Manly have the football. Jake Simpkin goes for a run out of dummy half. 14-6. Sea Eagles lead the Cowboys. 6.5 left in the first half. They work the short side. Tom goes for a run. Cut out ball. Lehi Opawati gets back inside to Cola. Cola's put into touch by Purdue.
2: Did you say Purdue?
5: Play the ball here, guys. Where do we want it?
2: Jeez, I'll tell you what, they stacked the blind side there, but they didn't have enough room. There was about five of them in about a 10-metre range. Gave it back to Cola, who looked like he was going to do something with it, but in the end, you're right, Purdue got him and just lassoed him like a real good cowboy.
1: Did you say Purdue?
2: Purdue lassoed him with a touch. He said, yee-haw, cowboy.
1: Actually, I was talking to the great Gordon Tallis earlier. He was out here for another radio station, and if you haven't seen his documentary on Fox, have a look. It is sensational.
2: I love their documentary.
1: But I said to Gordy, and I'll get back to the footy in a sec, I said, I've always known you as this, you know, this big, tough footballer, don't get in his way, or bash you, all that sort of thing. He's got a big heart, obviously a real family man, and I just thought it was a beautiful documentary. Well done to Steve Crawley and the crew at Fox.
2: You know what? He'd still bash you if he could.
1: No, I probably would. 14-6, Eagles lead the Cowboys. Reed Marnie goes for a run out of dummy half, makes a good 12 metres, taken there by Jake Trbojevic and Jake Simpkin. Oh, geez, Ethan Bullimore's in all sorts of problems in back play. I think he's hurt his shoulder by the looks of things. Kick downfield, underneath it is Tom Trbojevic. Oh, he's taken it over the touchline, but it's gone out on the full. As we have a look at the replay of...
2: Ouch. Bit of self-fire here. Came in from Jake Turbo's. Hit him sort of in the elbow region. And that's
5: guys, we're behind the line here, guys.
4: Yeah, it's like a hyper-extended elbow with Jake Turbo's shoulder and the elbow of Ethan Bullimore. It's going to be... He can play through it, but Jesus, that hurts a lot.
1: So Lehi Opawati runs the ball over the halfway line. 4:50 left in the first half, 14-6 on the Macca scoreboard. Sea Eagles lead the Cowboys as Olakau'atu. He stands in the tackle. Will he wrestle to the ground? No, he's going to stand there and play it. 38 away from the North Queensland line as Simpkin links up with Hetherington on the short side. He takes the tackle, 20 metres in from touch, eastern side of the field, 23 away from the North Queensland line. Simpkin goes into acting half. They keep working the left. Now it's with Walsh, spins out of the tackle. He's eventually put down over the top, Lukey, and in there was Cohen Hess. 14 away from the goal line. Simpkin spins it out wide. Now it's Smith Matt Lodge. He goes into the line, stands in the tackle. He'll be put down eventually. He'll take the Nathan Brown, I should say. Where do I get Matt Lodge from? He'll take the tackle. 10 away from the goal line. They come to the Riders with Fogarty. Dabs a little kick for himself. Back there, the Cowboys, and he'll be taking Neem in the in-goal area. So it'll be a goal line dropout here from North Queensland. 14-6 scoreline remains. Darryl, Seagulls lead the Cowboys. No, not you, Darryl. Cooper, what have you got for us?
4: Well, it's great pressure there from Jamal Fogarty. Very smart kicking game. We saw Scotty Drinkwater just over chase, and last minute, a little hookback rubber towards the post, but Griffin Neem did a good job to get back for a front rower. You get the feeling that Manly are going to build some pressure.
2: You know what?
4: I think Maile Olakau'atu scores here, boys.
2: Well, you might be right, but they do look dangerous. But I think they've done a pretty good
5: can't
2: job
5: push
2: here
5: Braden.
2: So far.
5: There's a penalty here to the Manly side.
1: Yeah, Cola was pushed out of the way by Braden Byrne, so Peter Goff, he spotted it. He said, nah, you can't do that, champion. Yep,
2: exactly what
1: he did.
2: Pushed him out of the way.
1: Yep. So Opawati will take the tap. Sends it on now to... Geez, he's gone for a run, Bullimore. So whatever was wrong with him, he's okay. He looked like he'd broken his shoulder. That's given how much pain he was in. So they come to the right. Might have been a... what do they call him? A stinger. So here they are now. Fogarty turns it back inside. Trebojevic, Tom, he takes the tackle. 13 away from the goal line. 3 to play in the first half. Another try here would be nice for Manly. Simkin goes right to left into the line. Brown, now Fogarty. Cut-out ball goes out wide to Kola. Kola back infield. He takes the tackle. 10 metres away from the North Queensland line. 20 in from the eastern touchline. Simkin goes to dummy half. He goes out the back to Brown. Brown links up now with Fogarty. Fogarty nearly slides through. He beat the tacklers. He's taken there. 5 metres short of the goal line. Tackle 4. Simkin, he goes himself, tries to duck under them. Can he get there? No. 1 metre short of the goal line. Tackle 5. Tackle 5, they play the ball back. Acting half deck, Trebojevic. Shocking pass. He dabbed a little kick in behind them. And guess who's there? Hamoli Holokawatu of the Welsh kick. Hamoli gets his second try. Cooper Johns, he comes from rugby league royalty. He might be proven to be a genius.
2: Well, he may well be a genius, but time will tell, Cooper. Because as yet, you haven't completely proven yourself. Geez, that's a great pickup.
1: Proven himself?
2: No, he has not.
1: He gifted Hamoli Holokawatu for 3 tries. He's got 2.
2: Hasn't proven himself yet. At the moment, he's a loser.
1: No, he's not.
2: I'll tell you something. This kid can play. He picked that up beautifully. It was a shocking pass. It was at his tippy toes. Then he gets the ball, lifts it up, left foot, so they go to the thing. What for?
4: I think it may be a knock-on from Joey Walsh here, boys.
2: I told you he's no good, Cooper.
9: You see here that the ball strikes the right hand of Joey Walsh before it hits the ground. This then becomes a knock-on. We have a decision.
11: What a horrible day.
1: And you've done it with a hangover.
2: He's unlucky there, Joey Walsh. It was nearly a brilliant pickup, but he knocked it on the Imbo.
1: So, no try. It'll go back to 14-6. Seagulls over the Cowboys. I mean, obviously, you know Joey Walsh Cooper, but Darryl's right. He can play.
4: Oh, great play. We went to the same. I was actually played rugby union with his older brother, Jack. We went to the same school across the road there from Brookvale over to St. Augustine's College. Union background. Only recently just made the transition to rugby league and signed with Manly, actually. But he's just a really quick learner. I remember Daly Chair Evans used to work with him on his day off all the time, kicking games, just asks all the right questions. Really smart young footballer. And he's going to blossom playing alongside Jamal Fogarty, who's a real student of the game.
1: They come from a great family, Jack and Joey Walsh, and their sister Jill watching up in the grandstand. Here they are, the Cowboys, 33.
2: You know the father, Jimmy?
1: Jimmy Walsh. They come to the left, it's with Bateman.
2: Yeah, and that's his mum. Got a cousin, Jerry.
1: Middle name Lee. They go to the right.
2: Sister Judy.
1: Purdue goes to Drinkwater.
2: Jane, his wife.
1: Here they are through Lukey. 15 in from touch. There's 90 seconds left in the first half. Purdue pops the pass inside now to Neem. And he's taken there over the top by Hetherington and Brown. 38 away from the Manly line. They work the short side. Drinkwater goes on now. Taken there is Tom Chester. Good tackle made by Hopewadi. Picking it up out of dummy half goes Drinkwater. Links up with Marty. Marty, put him into a gap. Chester, a good tackle made again by Lehi Hopewadi. Tackle 5. Marty runs the football. He goes back to the right. Drinkwater, dummy, stops, props, gives the pass on. Now it's with Marty. Marty, a crossfield kick, trying to find his outside man. Intercepted by Saab. If he got away there, he was dangerous, but they got him. Talangi's got him and he'll play it. About 15 away from his own goal line. Darryl Saab in open space. Look out.
2: Yeah, it was a try if he got away there. You know what? They're not playing too badly here, the Cowboys. I think 14-6 is probably a good indication of the dominance that the Seagulls have had here in this game, but the Cowboys are right in it. They're certainly in it on the scoreboard.
1: So we've got the halftime break coming up for Power Bay. 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Manly have the football, they have the lead, 14-6 with 30 seconds remaining on the Tui's clock as Tom Trebojevic goes for a run. Lehi Hopewadi links up now with Nathan Brown. Runs straight at Griffin Neem, who launched himself at him. He plays the ball, 21 in from touch. They go now to Tom Trebojevic, now to Jake Trebojevic. He goes for a run over the halfway line towards the 40. 10 seconds remaining, changeover. And you'd think they'll wind up the clock here, wind down the clock. 3 seconds, 2 seconds. They play the ball back through Bateman. It goes out the back. Braden Burns has got it. He'll be taken there, and that'll be all she wrote for the first half. So halftime at Four Pines Park. It's Manly 14 leading North Queensland 6.
5: Yeah.
1: We'll run you through all of the stats in a moment with Darryl and Cooper. Still to come tonight, that game between Melbourne and the Gold Coast. Team news is through. Cam Munster, he won't back up from Origin. So Tyron Wishart will start in the halves. Hayden Watson joins the bench in 23 for a potential debut. Trent Talau, he'll start at hooker. Harry Grant to the bench. Joe Chan starts in the back row. Alec McDonald to the bench. Manae Watiri is out. And there's a gentleman there with a very long name who's going to start on the wing. And for the Titans, they're 1-19. AJ Brimson playing his 150th NRL game. In the earlier match, here at Accor Stadium, we've been here for the world's biggest birthday party. We had a victory, of course, to the South Sydney Rabbitohs. They held on to win 26-24 over the Newcastle Knights. But at halftime on the Northern Beaches, it's Manly up 14-6 over the Cowboys. We'll take a break. Be back with a look at the first half action right after this.
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3: Quickwater turns the ball back inside. They've gone straight through. They're going to score. It's Tom Chester. The Cowboys have opened the scoring. There's a Jai Arrow. Bow and arrow. It's 4-0. Kick the gum. Tom Trbojevic over the 40. He's gone straight through, Tom. Over the 40. Over the 30. Draws and passes. Sounds away. Oh, the Ferrari not needed this time. Sammy gets the try. It's 6-4. Cowboys lead Sea Eagles.
4: Simpkin goes to the left. Now it's with Walsh. Cut out ball. Collar. Got the ball away. Out wide. Up away. Well,
3: that's a crunching try. It's 10-6. Kick the gum.
4: Olakau'atu for the line.
3: Outstretches. Scores a great try. The big unit scores his first. Another try to Manly.
4: So half-time at Four Pines Park. It's Manly 14 leading North Queensland 6.
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6: It is 14 points to 6 at Four Pines Park here, and we're actually at a core stadium where we've been all afternoon for the Jai Arrow celebration, his birthday celebration, which was a beauty, Cooper, wasn't it? It's been a great day out here. 30-odd thousand people here for a good game of football. Ended up 26-24, but we're calling the Manly North Queensland game, and at the moment Manly look to be, well, they look to have the game under control. They're leading by 14 points to 6 at half time, but wouldn't quite write off the Cowboys. They've looked okay in various times during the first half, but the Manly side, when they turn it on, they're just a good side, aren't they? Olakau'atu, well, he scored one. He had one taken off quite unluckily. Jason Saab scored one, and Hopewadi scored one. Unfortunately for Manly, Jamal Fogarty hasn't got his kicking boots on. They've been reasonably easy kicks. He's only kicked the one from three. For the Cowboys, we saw a try to Tom Chester, which was quite a good try, and a conversion from Jake Clifford. 14-6 at half time. What are your thoughts?
7: Yeah, well, I agree with exactly what you said there. It's just that it's this pure power of Manly that Cowboys are struggling to contain at the moment. Hamole Okwuatu's been on fire out of the backfield, but the back five, Tom Trbojevic, Jason Saab, Tolu Kola, Ruben Garrick and Lehi Hopewadi, they're just too hard to handle. When they shift out of their own end, create one-on-ones, they just put teams on the back foot. And when you get clean one-on-one for bloke like Tolu Kola, they're just punching holes in them at the moment. Cowboys cannot stop the roll-on of Manly Seagulls. They're not far off at the Cowboys. 14-6 is probably, they're probably lucky to be at that at the moment, yeah, given Fogarty's kicking game and the one taken off from Ola. I think they'd be quietly confident in that sheds if they can turn this second half around for them. They're creating a lot of opportunities, Daryl. It's just they're struggling to execute them into points.
6: They've got some talent, haven't they? And you know, without, of course, Tom Dearden, who's been out for a while. There was talk he might have come back and played in this game, but he didn't, so they've given him another week. I'm not sure what their draw is or whether they've got a bye next week, but he's not playing. But they've certainly got some bite in their attack. With Nanai in the back row, I like Tom Chester, who's, I think, missed a fair bit of football over the last couple of years, but he's just got the brilliant speed. Drinkwater, I'm a little disappointed, and I think he needs to get involved in the game a little bit more. But I believe Braden Burns has had a cracking first half for them. I wouldn't be surprised if they came back and won this game, but Manly at the moment, if they play the same level of enthusiasm they showed in the first half, you would think they would go on and win this game.
7: I agree. Well, they were very unlucky with the Reid Marnie try. They ruled it a double movement. I didn't think it was a double movement. I thought momentum sort of flipped him over, but nonetheless, they are creating a lot of opportunity. And with the class that they have, like you said, Tommy Chester, he's created a couple of line breaks for him now and a few half breaks. They just need to find a way to, off the back of those quick play the balls, get it in the key man's hands. Jackson Purdue, Jake Clifford, but in particular, like you said, Scotty Drinkwater. He's had flashes of brilliance, but he needs to get more involved. He needs to get his hands on the football more, because the more he gets his hands on it, the more opportunities they create.
6: Yeah, I agree. I think he's just been a bit quiet there. I'll tell you, if you listen to the first half call,

0: Joey Walsh, they've had raps on him for ages now, but I haven't seen a lot of him. You obviously know him a lot better than I do. But he just, to me, he's got tremendous poise. And halves have to have that. I mean, he's happy to take the line on. There's not much of him, but he's happy to go to the line. He's got a great passing game. He's got tremendous vision. He's going to make it in rugby league. He's a very good player. And in my opinion, they're going to struggle to drop him if he keeps playing the way he's playing. They're going to struggle to drop him. They're just seeing a try here that Hopewadi scored. Well, he had his fingerprints all over it, Joey Wozzle. It was a beautiful cutout pass, and they ended up tapping it on to Hopewadi, who scored.
1: Well, Brooks isn't going to be back till about midway through next season. So this,
0: oh,
1: for,
0: really?
1: He's done his ACL. So for a young bloke like Joey Walsh to have the confidence on a red-hot Manly side to go, you have basically the end of this season and probably the first half of next season in this number six jersey.
0: Yep.
1: Show us what you can do. And he's alongside some classy players.
0: He just looks a good player.
1: Yeah. You look at his strengths. He's got a strong kicking game, but he doesn't have to really do too much of the kicking because you've got Jamal Fogarty there. He's got a really strong left foot step, and he's strong for a young fella. But like you said, it's his passing game and his decision making which separates him from a lot of other young players who probably develop that as they get older.
0: Yeah.
1: He's all class, and he's going to combine really well with Fogarty and Tom.
0: And he's a good hairdresser.
1: Right? And if you need a haircut, go down to his shop, Barbera.
0: How much is the question? How much does he charge?
1: Well, so it's usually $60.
0: 60!
1: But one of the other barbers, I played him for double or nothing in a game of FIFA and soccer yesterday, and I lost, so I had to pay $120.
2: Jeez.
1: Yeah.
0: So, is that the normal price for a haircut in men?
1: These days, that's how expensive haircuts are. These gone to the $20 haircuts, Daryl.
0: Not in the shy then.
2: I've got one word for you, Cooper.
0: Elitist.
2: Negotiate.
1: Well, it's not, you can't barter with barbers.
2: But if I go to the hairdresser, look, I've got nothing, and they charge $30, I say, come on. And they go, okay, make it $20.
1: Yeah, but I got a lot more hair to manage. You know what I mean?
2: How often do you go for a haircut?
1: 2.5-3 weeks every 2.5 weeks.
2: What?
1: Yeah.
2: You're so vain.
0: It's beautiful.
1: No, because it grows quick. don't be jealous here, boys.
0: I'm jealous. As soon as you say it grows quick, I'm jealous.
1: Talking about my
0: comes from my heart.
2: Hello, prostate. 14-6, Manly leading North Queensland. Hey, I need an update from the P1 car park here at Accor Stadium. Are there people still waiting? 0460 873 873. It sounded like a nightmare trying to get out. Big crowd out here today for obvious reasons. And if you're wondering why we're talking about Accor, we're calling the Manly game from the commentary box at Accor Stadium because we've been out here for the world's biggest birthday party. So let us know where you're tuning in. 0460 873 873. You can email us via the websites as well. Don't call, we can't put you to air because we're calling the football. But at the moment, 14-6, Manly leading North Queensland.
0: You reckon Jai Arrow would sleep well tonight? I reckon he'll be in bed before his little girl.
2: He'll be pooped.
0: But he's had a big day.
2: Yeah,
0: today. He's been taken from pillar to post. I would imagine he's done the rounds of radio stations, TV state, whatever. But what a champion bloke he is. I mean, it's a great tribute to him. 30,000 people turned up here for this game today, and hopefully they've raised a lot of money for him.
2: Absolutely.
0: As we said all the afternoon, he's going to need a lot of money.
2: Now, I've got to mention this, boys. Thank you, Daryl, and I echo everything you just said. The season's heating up, and all roads lead to the 2026 Grand Final returning to Sydney. Well, returning to Sydney, it didn't go anywhere, did it? That it was always
0: is this played. An ad from COVID?
2: No, it's from the NRL. I don't know who's writing the scripts, but returning to Sydney. Witness the pinnacle of the NRL and NRLW Telstra Premiership after a long, grueling season of hard work and determination. This is the climactic face-off you've been waiting for. Elite teams, epic plays and moments that turn stars into legends. Don't miss your chance to be at Accor Stadium live on Sunday, the 4th of October, my birthday. Secure your seats.
0: Happy birthday, Levy.
2: NRL.com/tickets. Not until October, Darryl.
1: What do you want?
0: What do you want for your
1: present?
0: Birthday?
2: What do I want?
1: Yeah, like, do you get?
0: We're going to dig in here.
2: What, you're going to buy me a present?
1: I'll get you something. If you want.
2: I'll tear it up.
0: You'll be what? Calling that. You'll call it well, too. That's your present.
2: Well, being I don't know. I've got a few people nipping at my heels, Daryl.
0: Being in the midst of greatness. Who's going to be stabbing
2: Mike and
0: in the
2: Chris,
0: back?
2: Well, Tomo will be calling it for 9, but Mike and Chris, you know, they're very, very good. Nipping at my heels, wanting the gig.
0: Who would you be more worried about, Chris or Mike?
2: Mike.
1: Chris won't be happy about that.
0: You said that pretty quickly.
1: Ooh. Yeah. We'll ask you again. And take your time a little bit more.
2: Okay,
1: just, go. Just how you re-listen. Yeah. Who are you more worried about?
2: Mike.
1: Okay.
2: We'll take a break back with the second half right after this.
3: The temperature's dropping. We're enjoying another winter in CQ. But who knows how cold it'll get. We know who knows. Central Queensland's favourite weatherman, Mike Griffin. Whether it's tips about weather on the way, rainfall readings and record minimums, or just about what we're in for on the weekend, listen for the comprehensive rundown from Mike Griffin. Thanks to Thinkwater for everything water, irrigation and pumping. 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
3: 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Back in CQ. Thanks to Coco Brew. It's for me. 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
2: Welcome back, Continuous Call Team. Just waiting on these two teams to make their way back out for the second half. G'day, Levy. Still in the P1 car park at Sydney Olympic Park. A belly move, but I don't mind because the Rabbits won from Rod. Mark and team, we got out of the P1 car park in 10 minutes. We left at 20 past 4. It's now 5:10, and we're nearly back at Camden from Kelly and Aiden. Boys, I'm not in the P1 car park. Hope this helps. Thank you, Steve.
0: No, thanks, Steve. Appreciate it.
2: Joel says we haven't moved. Continuous Call Team... a contentious call team care would solve the issue. It's chaos from Joel. Yeah. Still stuck in P1. Time for the Rabbitohs to move to Allianz. Cheers and go south from Big Izzo. Hear, hear. Come on the Cowboys. And a few people here suggesting, Cooper, you buy some clippers from Harvey Norman and cut your own hair. You won't have to pay 120.
8: I can't do that. Don't trust myself, because I've got to shave the sides here. Just sort of fade it in.
2: I've got a challenge.
8: Yeah.
2: I want Joey Walsh to come into the studio and cut the Continuous Call Team's hair. Righto.
0: Okay. I'm not paying 60.
9: You just want obviously just the free promotion?
0: Yeah, absolutely.
2: It's a contra deal.
0: Mate, I get it done at Cronulla. I pay, I think, $25. And it's a brilliant job. It might be Max Samrani's brother who does it at Willowair Bay.
2: Jordan Samrani.
0: Yeah, we're the one of the Samranis. Max, Jordan, Billy.
2: He's an expert.
0: Wasn't there a Max there? He might have played for Canterbury when I was there. If you're listening, Max, g'day to you.
2: By the way, if your comment about Dutch Judge needing to grow a set doesn't make the carve up, I'll be very disappointed.
0: Oh. No, it should. I mean, it's an outstanding...
2: For those thing. People that missed it in the first half, Daryl Broman, the big man, has called in our 40th anniversary for the Touch Judge to grow a set and make a decision. Funny that the Touch Judge was Belinda Sharp. Here's the restart of play. We're underway for the second half. 14-6, Sea Eagles lead the Cowboys.
0: What have got to put up with?
2: As Cohen Hess brings the ball back. I'm still laughing. Just shy of the 20-metre line. They spread it out to the left this time with Bateman. He takes the tackle, 23 metres away from his own line. Amoli Olakau'atu, who scored two tries, had one taken off him. They go for a run this time through Nane. Over the 30-metre line, 21 in from touch, eastern side of the field. Marnie links up with Neem, and Griffin goes for a run, put down on the 40. So 10 shy of the halfway line, tackle 4. Marnie back to the middle, drink water out the back, Purdue. Now on to Chester. He rushed up Hopewadi, read him in a good tackle with the assistance there of Ethan Bullimore, who shook off a shoulder problem in the first half, and now Chester's holding onto his face. He's slow to his feet. He'll play it on tackle 5. Jeez, talk about, that's a decision that's nearly posthumous.
0: That's what they do every... They all do it. Every club does it. They stop, they wait for the video to have a look at it.
2: I don't like it. You know what? It's fair dinkum soccer. That's what it's become.
0: It is.
2: Stay down, get a penalty. I don't like it.
0: And I don't either. And I don't like that bloke rolling around on the field and rolling up the tunnel, whatever he does, up the grandstand.
2: Rolling up the tunnel.
1: You love that in sports
0: bet commercial. It's a great ad. You love it. It is a great ad.
2: So through the hands they go, out wide. Now it's with Drinkwater. Oh, rushing up off the line is Reuben Garrick. Got him ball and all. Wrapped him up there with Simpkin. So 19 away from the Manly line. 21 in from touch, eastern side. Here's Griffin Neen. Runs it straight and hard at Brown. He's put down in the tackle. Over the top is Hetherington. 30 away now. Marty comes to the right. Purdue turns it back inside to Lukey. Lukey's taken there with Joey Walsh, our new barber on the continuous call team. Bullymore's in there as well. 28 away from the goal line. Marty comes to the right. Purdue back towards the centre, looking for support. Bateman was outside him, but he takes the tackle. 20 away from the Manly line. Now it's with Bateman. On now to Clifford. He got the pass away to Hess. Hess is still going. He flicked the ball out the back, but into the hands of a player in the wrong jumper. Reuben Garrick's got it, Darrell. So Manly have got the football 10 away from their own line. 3 minutes gone, second half. 14-6, Sea Eagles lead Cowboys.
0: Yeah, he looked dangerous then, didn't he, Cohen? He almost burst through there, and he's tried to pop the ball out the back, and there are a number of Cowboys players, but unfortunately there's also a few Manly players there, and it was the centre who picked it up there, Reuben Garrick, and they've just given it up meekly there. I mean, they look dangerous there for a smidgen.
2: So Mark's listening to us as well on the text line. He's listening in Canberra. He says it's very, very cold for our 2CC listeners. As Walsh goes to dummy half, here's Bullymore this time. Evaded one before he's collared there by Lukey over the top with Hess. Simpkin goes left to right. Now it's with Jamal Fogarty. Now there's a towering kick downfield. Underneath it is Drinkwater. Oh, a little bobble, but he held on to it. He runs up towards the 40. Simpkin launched himself at him, and Nathan Brown said, come here, you're not getting past me, champion. So he'll play the ball back now, 35 away from his own line, middle of the park. Here's Burns. He runs it straight into the tackle there of Simpkin. Brown was in there, and over the top is Hetherington. He'll play the ball back. They go right to left. Now it's with the Talangi. He gets to halfway. Taken there by Homoliola Kawatu. Fogarty. Nathan Brown's in another one.
0: He's been everywhere, Nathan Brown. Hasn't he? He's done more defence than he normally does.
2: Here's Hess on to Neem. Neem went straight through. He takes the tackle. 33 metres away from the Manly line as Marnie goes to Hess. Good start here. Now away to Hillam Lukey. Hillam Lukey's gone straight through. He runs at Trbojevic, and Trbojevic gets him to the ground. Tackle five. They're five in from touch. Western side, 12 away from the goal line. Drinkwater dabs a kick up high towards the goal line. Plucked out of the air, Clifford. But he's short of the goal line. It'll be a changeover. A changeover, Cooper. 4 minutes gone, 14-6. Manly leading North Queensland.
10: Well, they've come out firing, the Cowboys, in this second half. Much better use of the football. We see how they're just creating one-on-ones with their big men. We saw Cohen Hess nearly go over earlier at the set. And then they just use Helam Lukey there, just creating one-on-ones on the edges. They've come out with a fire in their belly. They're going to have to lift a little bit of the amount of Seagulls to counter that.
2: So Jason Saab nearly ran straight over the top of Zach Labart. Simpkin from acting half links up now with Opawati. Griffin Neem rushed up off the line, grabbed him, put him to the ground. 13 away from his own line. Simpkin from dummy half again. Links up with Brown this time. Brown running back towards the eastern touch line. He's taken there by Lukey and Neem. They put him on his back. 23 away from his own line. Middle of the park. Four Pines Park, the venue today at Brookvale, is Fogarty. Links up with Tom Trbojevic. Now on to Garrick. Garrick's taken there and cut in half by over the top Labart. Down low is Clifford. So 31 away from their own line. Inside the 30, it's kick away on tackle five, Fogarty. Now downfield it goes. Bounces just shy of the 30 into the bread basket there of Drinkwater. He runs it over the 30. Throws the pass. A long one to Brayton Byrne standing in the middle of the park. Trying to push past Kohler. Kohler's got him. He wrestled his way free before he's taken there by our barber Walsh. And he'll play at 20. Make that 10 in from touch western side. 12 shy of the halfway line. Chester, he's been good. He goes for a run. Takes the tackle. 5 shy of the halfway line. 6 minutes gone. Second half. 14-6. Seagulls lead the Cowboys. Outstretched there was Talangi. He's got the football. He takes the tackle. 21 in from touch over on that far side of the field. Marty comes back to the middle. It's with Bateman. Bateman straight up the middle of the park. He's grabbed there around the waist by Jake Trbojevic. Gave him a hug, Jakey boy. 35 away from the Manly line. Ball played back again. They appealed for a penalty. Referee said play the football. Purdue. Short ball away to Hess. Hess reverses his way into Jake Trbojevic. Four Manly defenders get into the ground. Tackle five, says the referee, Peter Goff. 21 away from the goal line. They go to the left. Back to the right this time. It's with Purdue. Tackle five. Dabs a little kick in behind them. Ricochets off the leg. Six more tackles. Purdue's got it. 20 away from the goal line. So the tackle count restarts. 20 away from the Manly line. Here's Drinkwater looking for an opening. He's grabbed there by Olakowatu. He's put to the ground 15 metres away from the goal line. Still 14-6. Seagulls lead the Cowboys. Oh, geez. Hit of a forward pass. Went to Neem. Oh, one-on-one strip by Homoliola Kawatu. Did he knock the ball on, though?
0: Well, I thought what he did. I thought when he stripped the ball came free, hit the ground, and he picked it up.
2: Geez, I thought that was a knock on, Darryl, but the referee said no. So Manly have got the football. Have a look at the replay here, Cooper. Tell me what you think. One-on-one strip. That's a knock-on, isn't it?
10: Oh, you would think so. He's ripped it out of Griffin Nam one-on-one, but it's hit the ball. It's hit the ground going in the full direction. Now, they've pulled them up multiple times before. He's got away with one there, Hamola.
0: He's having a game here. Brown. Nathan Brown's having a game for him. He's spending a bit more time on the paddock than he probably normally does. And at the moment, he's cranking.
2: 14-6. Sea Eagles lead the Cowboys. Ball goes out the back, taken there by Hopewadi before he's dived upon by Brayden Burns. He'll play a 10 shy of the halfway line. Now a penalty. Geez, I tell you what, who's refereeing this game? The touch judges or the referee? He makes the decisions that late.
0: Well, I mean, the players are playing a role in it too, Levy. They're all staying down. Let's have a look here.
2: Yeah, it was high.
0: It was probably high, but geez, I'm not sure there was a great deal of force in it. Anyway, he's copped it, he's got the penalty, and he's got what he's looking for.
2: So Fogarty's saying, where do I kick it from? Tell him all to get behind him.
0: Take your time.
2: It's getting dark here at a core stadium. In fact, it's getting dark right across Sydney.
0: You know what, Lee? It's probably getting cold outside. We're lucky we're inside here because it's not cold in this box, is it?
10: No, it's not. It's cold outside, though. So we had a swim this morning.
0: Did you? Freeze. Well, that's why it's cold. You had a swim, you idiot.
10: But it was cold before I hit the water.
0: Okay, good call.
2: For the shrinkage. Nathan Brown goes left to right, away
0: that's
2: on the outside.
0: No difference to me, Levy. Hello, prostate.
2: They can tackle 33 metres away from the goal line. Simpkin goes to the right. It's with Fogarty. Fogarty's taken there in the tackle. 25 metres away from the goal line. Simpkin comes back to the open side. It's with Brown this time. Brown goes into the line, links up with Walsh. Rushing up off the line was Lukey. He got the pass away. Now it's with Bullimore. Bullimore goes for a run over the 20. Straightens up, gets to the 10. Brought down. Good tackle made by Purdue. 9 metres away from the goal line. He's taken out a dummy half, six more tackles. Purdue got the pass away to Tom Trbojevic. Tom Trbojevic for the line. He's short. He's short of the goal line. 3 metres short. He'll play the ball back now. Tom Trbojevic plays it into dummy half. Kohler goes long to Jake Trbojevic. Now away to Nathan Brown on two. Now taking the tackle here is the 10, Kobe Hetherington. 5 metres away from the goal line. They go to the right. It's with Fogarty. Fogarty got it on two now. Hamole Olakau'atu. He's written a good tackle there by Leigh Buttoneem. 3 metres short of the goal line. They come back to the centre. It's with Fogarty. Tackle three. He got the short ball away to Hetherington. He stands in the tackle 5 metres away from the goal line. Cohen Hess was there up to the task. They play the ball back. They come to the left this time. It's Fogarty onto Tom Trbojevic. Tapped on there by Kohler, but it's been knocked on.
11: Okay, clock's on.
0: They handled them pretty easily there, the Cowboys. Oh, they didn't throw a bit at them, but the Cowboys handled it pretty well there. They're right in this game, Levy. It's 14 points to 6 in favour of Manly here. They threw a little bit, I thought, then at the Cowboys, but the Cowboys handled it pretty well. I'll tell you what they have done. When they're up in Manly territory, say in the Manly 20-metre zone, the Cowboys' defence is really compressed. And Manly are exactly the sort of side who can take advantage of that because they're not afraid to throw it wide early. I'm sure they've noticed that. We'll wait and see what happens when they do get up the other end. But here's the Cowboys in their own 10-metre line.
2: Well, we've got a quick break. Anthony's listening in Bondi. Listening in for your great call. Levy, Big and Cooper. Oh, he's in Koh Samui, Thailand by the ocean. Oh. 30 degrees. Keep up the great work as they go for a run. The Cowboys. Oh! Geez, upending tackle put on his back over on that far side of the field was Nano. They come back to the middle this time. It's with Hess. Hess tried to evade the tackle. He'll play it on the 30. 20 in from touch, eastern side.
11: Tackle three.
0: He had to go to the side. There were three blokes lying on the ground.
2: Here's Griffin Neen now, links up with Purdue. What are your thoughts on this Purdue, Darryl and Coops?
0: Well, I think he's a good player. They tell me he's a 5'8". That's where he wants to play, and that's where he's playing today. Personally, I prefer him in the centres. I like him with a bit more room to move.
2: Here's Bateman. He had a bit of room to move. Got it onto Clifford. Now away on the outside. It's with Leibut. Leibut stands in the tackle. He's put down. I interviewed his grandmother, Zach Leibut. She's just made the Commonwealth Games team as a lawn bowler.
0: Really?
2: Here's a kick downfield by Jake Clifford. Underneath it is Tom Trbojevic. Oh, he got caught under the lights there, Tom. I think he lost the football, but he got a hold of it. And he takes the tackle over on that far side of the field. 5 in from touch. 14-6. Cooper Seagulls lead the Cowboys. 11 gone in the second half for Mackers and Tewits.
10: Well, Manly's looking good when they got the ball in their hands, but the fast-moving line of Cowboys, their defence, their line speed, they're doing a really good job against the Manly team at the moment with how legit they were in the first half, but the Cowboys look desperate in the second half. They know that they need to score. I think the next team that scores wins the game, and I think they're very desperate to get this first try after the second half.
2: Here's Simpkin going to your man, Darryl Brown. He throws the pass away to Fogarty turns it back inside to Tommy Turbo. Up over the halfway line he goes. He's put down by Hess and Bateman. They play to the middle of the park. Tackle five. Left to right, Fogarty. He puts it onto the right boot. Kicks downfield. Underneath it is Drinkwater. Takes it nine away from his own goal line. He skips over the 10. Skips into the tackle. He's wrestled to the ground by Walsh. Tell you what, he's not afraid, Walsh. He'll throw himself at anybody. They're 22 away from their own line. Here's Burns this time going for a run. Bullymore's got him with the assistance of Kohler. Just shy of the 30. Right of centre field. They go back to the middle. Taking the tackle this time is Talangi. He's wrestled to the ground by two Manly defenders. In there was Bullymore and Brown again. Here's a good run from Chester, straight and hard. Up towards the halfway line. Three short of that line. He'll play it back on tackle four. 14-6. Manly leading North Queensland. As Bateman, he skips into the tackle. Gets it out the back. Now into the hands of Drinkwater. Stops, props, goes again. He evaded one. Still going, Drinkwater. And he's brought to the ground on tackle five. So they're about 35 metres away from the goal line. Manly's into the field. Purdue, he drops it onto the right boot. It's a high kick. Lehigh Hopewadi comes forward. It's batted back into the hands of Brown. Brown's got it. I think the Cowboys got a hand to it. So Manly have got it now. Darryl, 10 away from their own line. They lead 14-6. That's on the Macca's scoreboard.
0: He did a good job to get back there, Brown, to save the day there, because that was dangerous, that ball bouncing around a little bit. But no one's taking control of this in the second half. 14-6 was the halftime scoreline. That's in favour of the Sea Eagles. But in the second half, neither side's really taken control. When you look at it, I mean, they both won 9 and lost 7 games this season, these two sides. And at the moment, they look very evenly matched.
2: 1 hour, 5 minutes to get from level 7 of the ground for P1 car park. Never again, says Joel, as Olakau'atu. He's got the football. He's got it 12 metres in from touch. Oh, he was taken high. He's holding onto his face, the big unit. The player 12 shy of the halfway line. Brown goes for a run this time. They're making plenty of noise on the northern beaches. He's put on his back. He'll play the ball back. Cooper will no doubt be going to link up with some of his mates after this game on the northern beaches. Or maybe, given what he said about his new girlfriend Poppy on the show today, maybe some flowers and some jewellery for her. Here's the ball taken by Burns. Runs over the 20. He's hitting a good tackle by Walsh and over the top Bullymore. Cooper, anything to add?
9: Yeah, look, I don't know about chocolate.
2: Thanks very much. Ball goes away to Chester this time. Runs to the 30.
0: Quite happy with jewellery. Oh. Mate, go the chocolates route.
9: I'll have a gift for her when she comes over tonight.
2: Behave yourself. Poppy, if you're listening, he's won about 5,000 on the punt today, so I think some jewellery and some flowers the least he can do. Here's a clearing kick out of dummy half from Marnie over to the far side, a 40-20 attempt. It's going to take a sharp left and go into touch. About five shy of the 20-metre line. Not a bad option from Reid Marnie. 14-6 score remains. Darryl, Sea Eagles lead the Cowboys.
0: Good player, Reid Marnie. I mean, he's been around for a little while now. He's been the Bulldogs. Where'd he go after that? But then he's gone up to the Cowboys. This is a really nice kick from him. And he's found touch. And unfortunately for him, it's about 5 metres short of being an outstanding kick. They're still going to get in there and defend, but they're doing it reasonably well here, the Cowboys. They're right in it.
2: And just an injury report for D. Pete out of the earlier game. We're here at a core stadium. Ewan Aitken reported a shortness of breath at halftime. They've conducted some tests, and while they ruled out a serious issue, he didn't return to the field. Wayne Bennett post-match said he's had a virus this week. He thought he could play. The doctors thought he could play. They medicated him a little bit. He got out there, and all of a sudden his heart was racing. We got him off as soon as we realised he had a bit of a problem, but he's fine now. So injury update there for Ewan Aitken. Not so much an injury, but more a medical report for the heat. 14-6, Sea Eagles lead the Cowboys. 15 gone in the second half. On the northern beaches at Brookvale, as Walsh goes into the line, throws the ball to Tom Trbojevic. Now Kohler gave the big don't argue on Chester. He's grabbed there by Lucian Purdue. 10 in from touch. Bullymore spirals it away to Jamal Fogarty. Flying through is Tom Trbojevic. Back there is Drinkwater. Tommy's got it. Trbojevic has got the football. Links up with brother Jake. He gets a kick away. Ricochets off the legs of Talangi. Six more tackles. So Manly, they get another chance here, Darryl.
0: Jakey thinks he's a genius. He put the six again, arm waving. It was beautiful stuff from Jake. Here they come, Manly. I think this might be the set for them.
2: He'll be saying to his halves, kicking. How hard is it?
0: Simple.
2: The ball is played by Leafy. It goes from Simkin now to Fogarty. Fogarty goes into the line, takes the tackle. Lukey's over the top with Connor as well. Six away from the goal line. Another six more tackles from the referee. They go long now. It's with Brown. Brown onto Trbojevic. He throws the pass away to Walsh. Walsh slides through the ball out the back, goes to ground. Saab's on it. Saab takes the tackle, five in from touch. So tackle one, 14-6. They're just going to play it simple here, I would have thought, Joey Walsh. He got a little bit flashy there. Five in from touch. Saab plays it. Walsh, he delivers the ball away to Homoli Olakau'atu. He beat one, beat two, still going. He's got support outside him, but he's lost the football.
11: Clock's on here.
0: Wow, that's a bad play from Homoli Olakau'atu because he had an opportunity there. He's holding his hand or his wrist here. He's gone back the blind side. And he's just fumbled the ball as he's tried to pop it over the top to the winger there, but the ball's come free. I mean, even the play before from Joey Walsh, who's been really good today, it was a desperate play. They didn't need to do it. I think they're getting a bit frustrated here, man.
10: I think
0: they can't score.
10: They're overplaying their hand. It was only tackle one, and Joey Walsh tried to throw the ball out. Then they had a good opportunity to just send Homoli Olakau'atu forward, get him a quick play, the ball, get to the back end of their set. But I think they've missed the shot clock here.
2: Oh, Manly's been pinged, okay.
0: You know what, we've seen that a couple of times, Levy, this weekend, and I'm happy for it to happen because in the past they didn't utilise it. Every time the buzzer went, he just didn't never give anyone a penalty. I mean, teach them a lesson.
2: Suggestion for you, Cooper, from Kevin.
10: Yep.
2: Chinese feed, chocolates, and let her control movie roulette for the night.
10: I like that. I love a Chinese feed. Mongolian lamb.
2: Oh, yes, please. Bit of Sanchoi Bao.
0: Sardo
2: combination.
0: I really like that. You know what worries me about satay combination?
2: What's that?
0: Too much onion.
2: No, you've got to say no onion, Darren. Say no, satay combination, no onion. Otherwise, I just fill it with onion. I'm all over these Chinese restaurants. And as a big unit like you, Daryl, I know the tricks of the trade. 20 in from touch. Cowboys have got the football. Terrible play, the ball by Lukey. Into the line they go. Here's Clifford. Short ball away. Now it's with Nane. Nane got away from them. Good tackle made by Jamal Fogarty. Attempted the one-on-one strip. Just shy of the 20-metre line. 15 in from touch. Labor links up with Drinkwater. He throws the ball away. Now it's with McKaylee. McKaylee's got it and he's brought to the ground. Tackle 5-10 away from the Manly line. So they go from one end of the field to the other. Drinkwater short ball. Cotter back to Drinkwater. It's been touched there by Manly. Picked up by Talangi over on the far side. He stands there. So tackle count restarts. North Queenslander on the attack. They'll play the ball back. Now it's with Nane. He plays it. Now it's with Carmelolo. Steps off his right. Goes into the line. Carrick's there with Jake Trbojevic. 3 metres away from the goal line. Cowboys have the football. Marnie, he sends it away now to Purdue. Plays the front man, McKaylee. Redden a good tackle by Brown Day Lamp down low. Six more tackles, Marnie. Marnie, it's been batted down again. Six more tackles, picked up by McKaylee. Picked up by Purdue. Purdue running the football. Links up with one of his teammates out wide and he's brought to the ground about 3 metres away from the goal line. They'll get to their feet and play it through Clifford. Marnie into dummy half. He sends the pass away to Cotter. Cotter links up with Drinkwater. He goes on now to Brayden Burns, good tackle. Lehigh Hopewadi around the bootlaces. 10 away from the goal line. Into dummy half chest to Drinkwater. Drinkwater stops, props, runs away from them. Goes away to Lukey. Lukey spinning in the tackle. He's brought down. He's a metre short, half a metre short of the line. Tackle two. Burns from dummy half. Burns spirals his way over the line and scores. And a little bow and arrow for Jai Arrow. So they score here, North Queensland. It's 14-10 with a kick to come.
0: Well, Levy, the Harvey Norman replay here just shows they're starting to get on top here, the Cowboys. That was a really nice set from them there. I know they had a number of six agains gone their way there, but it's just a pretty poor bit of defence work there from mainly the back rower here for the Manly side. He went the wrong way, Ethan Bullimore. He got caught up there. He was marking up, and in the end, he just went the blind side, Brayden Burns. He's had a very good game, Brayden Burns. He's been really good for the Cowboys. Gone over and scored the try, done the Jai Arrow. Pulling the arrow out and just shooting it into the air. And they're right back in the game here. He kicks his goal, 14-12, 20 minutes to go. Buckle up.
10: Geez, they're coming home strong, aren't they? I love that. How they play their footy, their whole style. Offloads, ad-lib footy. That's when the Cowboys are at their best. They're throwing the football around, getting the ball. We said it in the first half. Scott Drinkwater wasn't involved. But this second half, he's come out. He's been in everything, Scotty Drinkwater. Instrumental in that try just then. But I thought the Manly defence, they did a pretty good job up until that point, but just a lapse in concentration with Brayden Burns at dummy half.
0: Yes, poor play from them. Cooper, that's exactly what's happened. Scotty Drinkwater is at his best when he plays either half or 5-8. Like, gets in there and does a bit of ball playing. Well, that's starting to happen now. He's running sideways, pulling players onto the ball. He's doing a really, really good job here. And I think the alarm bells should be starting to ring here for Manly. They're in a bit of trouble here.
2: That's his seventh try in seven games for the Cowboys, thanks to Jack Daniels. Here's Clifford, rocking backwards and forwards. Moves in, strikes it towards the upright. It's another shocker. Away to the left, no goal. 14-10, scoreline remains. Seagulls lead Cowboys 19 to play second half. You're listening to the continuous call team.
12: If someone tells you the new quarter pounder barbecue bacon is here, you don't Macca's walk.
13: Yeah, I'll be right back. Number 43.
12: You Macca's run. Ba-da-ba-ba-ba. Available after 10:30 a.m.
2: Just that in the background there, number 43. I was at a RSL club during the week having dinner, and they call your number and you go and get your food. And my number was 43, and I've just had a bad memory. Someone pinched my food.
10: No way.
2: Someone walked up and said they had 43.
14: Pay for it?
2: I paid, but I've gone up to the little bistro area. I was sitting in the tab area. Yeah. I've gone up to the bistro to get number 43, just a schnitzel and some veggies.
14: Yeah.
2: Oh, someone's already picked it up. I said, excuse me, I got 43, hello? It was filthy.
10: Did they find it?
2: No, they didn't. They just made me another one. But anyway, who does that? Goes and pinches someone's food.
10: Who isn't checking the number?
2: Oh, I don't know. Anyway.
14: I was robbed. Did they have veggies and stuff with it or just chips?
2: Oh, geez, I'll tell you what, I'm glad they made it again. Geez, it was nice. With some Diane sauce. I don't know who Diane is, but I love Diane.
10: She lives next to me.
2: Excuse me?
10: She lives next door to me.
2: I thought you were one dog, one bone with Poppy, bro. Just short of the 30-metre line, here's Ruben Cotter going for a run. He takes the tackle just shy of the 40-metre line, left of centre field. Sonny Luke, I note, onto the field. He comes back to the centre. It's with McKaylee out the back, Purdue. Oh, Purdue's taken at a high tackle by Cola. This is a bad
15: back
2: one.
15: Back on his feet, but...
14: Yeah, I think he's all right. Carla's got a grin on his face. I mean, he came in. They're falling apart a little bit here, Manly, and a couple of circumstances are going against them here. Ooh. He's hitting with his shoulder in the head there. That is bad enough.
2: He might be in a bit of trouble here, Darryl.
14: That could be. He might get a suspension out of this. Well, I would have thought he might have even gone to the bin, but he's got straight up, Purdue. Purdue's starting to run into this game. I think he's enjoying the involvement of Drinkwater as well. Him and Drinkwater together could be dangerous.
2: So Cowboys take the tap on the 30. Manly into the field. Oh, there's an upending tackle by Jake Trbojevic. Wasn't past the horizontal, according to the referee. They play the ball. Luke links up with Taumalolo. Now onto Clifford. That's a poor pass.
14: He's had a shocker.
2: That's a shocker.
14: I think Clifford's had a pretty good season, but geez, that's a bad play. He's missed a number of tackles today, and there he just had to be. Mate, if you're playing halfback, you've got to be a bit smarter than that. He's just passed the ball when he didn't. He shouldn't have. Didn't need to.
2: Standing in front of him.
10: Yeah, that's a real lapse in concentration, isn't it? Especially given the context of where they are in this game. They're just starting to wrestle with some momentum back, and then first tackle down attacking the Manly Seagulls trial line. The forward pass like that, you can't be doing that.
2: 14-10, Seagulls lead the Cowboys. 17 minutes left in the second half at a packed Four Pines Park. It's getting eerily empty here at a Coors Stadium.
14: There's not many here.
2: They come in late, Darryl. Dummy half Simkin goes to Walsh. Oh, Walsh nearly got through. He'll play it, 33 away from his own line, 15 in from touch, western side of the field. Simkin goes away on the outside to Liafi.
14: He's a unit Liafi, isn't he? He's a big boy.
2: They'll take the tackle now. Six more tackles, says the referee. Here's Bully Moore. Steps off his right, goes into the line. Sonny Luke's there with Taumalolo. Five short of the halfway line. Tackle one. Simkin to the right, Fogarty. Now Olakau'atu, he will take the tackle. Just shy of the halfway line. Six again, six to the Cowboys, four to the Manly Seagulls for Jack Daniels. Jake Trbojevic turns it inside to Paseka. Paseka brought to the ground by three Cowboys defenders. They'll play the ball back now. 23 in from touch, eastern side of the field. It's Walsh into the line, links up with Fogarty, delays it. Now Bullymore. Bullymore's gone straight through. Good tackle made by Purdue. 20 in from touch, western side. Simkin links up now with Walsh. He's calling him underneath him. He turns around, runs back towards the open side. Now it's with Jake Trbojevic. He says, I'll run it straight and hard. And he runs straight at Ruben Cotter. Purdue, and in there is Luke. Tackle five on the 20. Cowboys into the field. Simkin goes to Walsh. Shows. Links out. We're now with Trbojevic. Timer. It goes to ground. Was it touched by the Cowboys? Yes, it was.
15: Yeah. To play the ball. Where do you want it?
14: They got a bit of luck there because they were looking pretty scratchy there. He's got the ball there, Turbo. Tried to get the ball on the outside. Got knocked down by one of the Cowboys defenders there. So they're going to get another set of six here.
2: Chester have made a play at it. Yep, yeah. Darryl.
14: 14-10. It's a big moment here. They need to score here, the Manly side, to give themselves a bit of breathing room.
2: So they take the tap and they go on, they keep on, they keep going. So they take the tackle through Liafi into dummy half. Simpkin goes to the right, now turning the ball back inside as Fogarty to Paseka. He's put on his back by Drinkwater and Taumalolo. Five away from the goal line. Simpkin goes to the right. Fogarty, short ball away on the outside to Hamali. And Olakawati will play it five away from the goal line. Ball is played. Simpkin goes to Fogarty. Now on to Liafi. He's standing there flat-footed, trying to work out what to do with it. Run it straight and hard, big unit. There he is, and he takes the tackle. Nine away from the goal line. He'll get to his feet and play the ball back as Simpkin goes to the right. Fogarty waiting for it. Back inside to Paseka. He's spinning in the tackle. He stands there with Taumalolo and Cotter. Tackle five. They're going nowhere here, Manly. Simpkin goes to the right. Fogarty dabs a little kick in behind them. A great kick finds Saab. Saab try. Yeah. 18-10 kick to come. They were going nowhere, but some nice football there from Fogarty. Great kick, perfectly weighted. Saab gets another try. 18-10 kick to come.
14: Yeah, he's a good player, Fogarty, isn't he? And that just shows you what a good player he is and why Manly were after him at the end of last year. He got the ball there. He just dabbed it in the end goal area. The winger came in there. Tuolungi, he's a better player than that. He needed to stay out, I reckon, Tuolungi. But he's come in. The kick's gone past him. And in the end, all Saab had to do was time his run to get put down properly. And I think he's done that. I don't think they'll check that. I think there's downward pressure there. I don't think there's any gap. And that's a little break that Manly needed. They've been struggling a fair bit here. There's 14 minutes to go in the game. And a lead of 18 points to 10 at the moment. They'd like the kick to go over, but we'll wait and see. The kickers haven't been good today.
16: Well, they looked lost there, that said, didn't they, boys? We were just saying, lack of communication. They weren't really going anywhere, but a good fifth tackle option can turn a poor set into a good one, and it was really good execution there from Jamal Fogarty. The run threat, bringing that winger up, and then a nice little deft kick just in behind, angling it towards the wing of Jason Saab so the fullback couldn't get there. That was a really nice option there from Jamal Fogarty. They needed that one because the Cowboys were starting to put some pressure on them.
2: It certainly was. Thank you, Cooper. Sweet Caroline. Ba, ba, ba.
14: Every time that's played, does he get paid something?
2: I don't think so.
14: Why not?
2: Not at football grounds.
16: Because how would he know, you know what I mean?
14: Well, because he's got people all over the world.
2: What do you mean? He's tuning in right now. We've got a message from Neil over in the United States. Thanks for playing my song, champions.
14: How you doing?
16: But that's like, how would anyone at a house party, if they put his, you know, plugged his phone into the Bluetooth speaker?
14: Mate, you're making it too complex.
2: Mate, how many house parties have you been to where they play Sweet Caroline?
16: Not many. They're usually playing the Wiggles.
14: Oh, now you're trying to suck up to the Wiggles. You're a disgrace.
16: I'm not trying to suck up to the Wiggles.
2: 18-10, Seagulls lead the Cowboys. 13 to play in the second half.
14: I'm putting this down as a miss.
2: Jeez. They're poo-pooing before he's even had a crack. Moves in, strikes it. It's a way to the right to miss. 18-10, Seagulls lead Cowboys. Jamal Fogarty and the Wiggle. Well, the Wiggles are off Cooper. Jamal Fogarty's off Darryl. 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
13: Yeah, I'll be right back. Number 43.
12: You Macca's run. Ba-da-ba-ba-ba. Available after 10:30 a.m.
2: So 18-10, Seagulls lead the Cowboys. That's Saab's 10th try for the year, thanks to Jack Daniels.
15: Stay on side,
14: they
15: guys.
14: They got him off the Dragons, didn't they? Side.
16: Yes.
14: Didn't he play for the Dragons about 5-6 years ago?
16: Yes.
2: Got a short kick off. Up high they go. Knocked on by Kohler. Picked up by Cotter. So the Cowboys have it. 30 away from the Manly line. 10 in from touch, Western side. Here's going for a run, McKaylee Thomas. He's brought to the ground by Jake Trbojevic. Kohler was in there, Paseka as well. 20 in from touch, 22 away from the Manly line. Purdue, Taumalolo. I think he grabbed hold of his back there. Simpkin lifted his legs off. It was like he was giving him a...
14: Settle down, Levy.
2: A carry.
14: Levy.
15: Stand there, Taniela Marker.
14: Be careful.
2: So here's Purdue. I don't know what you're saying. That's anyway. A dummy half, Sonny Luke. He caught them. Nanapeng, he was in an offside position there, the Manly marker. And Sonny Luke, smart football from dummy half. So he's 2 metres short of the goal line. Here's a chance to make things interesting with 12 to go. 18-10, Seagulls lead the Cowboys. Purdue's got it. Dummies stepping. He got the pass away. Now into the hands of Cotter. Cotter trying to find an opening. It closed up. Simpkins there with Hetherington over the top. Five away from the goal line. Luke, dummy half. He runs the football, turns it back inside to the big unit. Taumalolo. He's stands there, gets to within half a metre of the line. Jack Trbojevic over the top to put the hit on. Ball played back as Luke goes deep now to Clifford. Clifford onto Purdue. Purdue floats it out wide. Braden Burns. Braden Burns steps back in field. Over try! Oh, Braden Burns, he had a bit of work to do. That's a great try. I'll tell you what, it might be 4 points. It's three letters. T-R-Y. 18-14. Kick the cam.
14: Well, that's a great try, Lee. It really is. I mean, where's that been for them? They've been in this game most of it. With regards to the points, haven't been that far away. That's a beautiful ball over the top there from Purdue. Goes to Braden Burns. He beats Turbo pretty easily there, and that's the reason he managed to get the ball down, because there was two players after Turbo trying to grab him, and they do grab him, but he just puts that big right arm out and slams it down. It's a nice try, and it puts them right back in it here, particularly if they can kick the goal, which they don't look like doing.
16: They've gone down that edge a few times this half, trying to catch Lehigh Opelati out, jamming out the back on Scotty Drinkwater, and he just catches him out there, read him like a book, Jackson Purdue. Lehigh come out trying to stop him. Hang on, they might be checking the grounding here.
2: Oh, I think he's lost it.
14: Oh, I don't know.
2: He may have lost the football here.
16: He had a bit of work to do to beat the two men to score. He did a good job, but still waiting for the try confirmed.
2: Oh, geez, they're having a forensic look at it. Our man, Wyatt Raymond. Oh, no, it's been like confirmed.
14: You blokes are rimbos.
2: Well, they slowed it down. It looked like he lost it. Here's Clifford, moves in, strikes it. It's going towards the upright. That's come off the right upright again. So it's 18-14, Seagulls lead Cowboys, continuous Coulter.
12: If someone tells you the new quarter pounder barbecue bacon is here, you don't Macca's walk.
13: Yeah, I'll be right back. Number 43.
12: You Macca's run. Ba-da-ba-ba-ba. Available after 10:30 a.m.
2: So 18-14, Manly leading North Queensland. 10.5 to play. We're having another look at this. Not that it matters.
14: I'm okay with that.
2: You all right with that?
14: I think it's a try. You know what, Levy? We're seeing something quite remarkable in the game of rugby league at the moment.
2: What's that?
14: The goal kicking is normally impeccable. It's despicable tonight. We've got one. Cowboys have kicked one from three and Manly one from four.
2: Mm.
14: But the one thing that the kickers in the modern game do is normally kick at about 80%.
2: You know the other thing that I've noticed in the great game of rugby league? There's a forward pass from Taumalolo to Scott Drinkwater. Geez, how'd they miss that one? 21 away from their own line, Sonny Luke. What I was going to say, Darryl, is that up until about 10 minutes ago, we had five security guards standing in the middle of a core stadium.
14: Yeah.
2: The only people here are the ground staff.
14: Well, you know what's happened. The bloke mowing the lawns ran over them.
2: Do you think he's a threat?
14: He's gone... They've all gone in the mower.
2: I just felt sorry for the security guards. They're all standing out there.
14: There was no one here.
2: They're waiting for a pitch invader. Everyone's gone home. Taumalolo links up with Purdue, turns the ball back inside. Chester! Oh, he nearly went straight through. Good run. He's been dangerous, Chester. Luke goes to Drinkwater. Tackle five off his left boot goes up high. Back there is Tom Trbojevic. Flying through is Clifford. It's been knocked on by Trbojevic. Oh, knock on Manly.
14: Well, they'll challenge it, I reckon. I reckon he's going, he wants to challenge it. I'm sure he does. He does.
17: Captain's challenge.
14: I don't know. I've got no idea.
17: Merely challenging on field.
16: I think Tommy Turbo dropped it there. It was a great chase from Jake Clifford, who came through, put pressure on him. It was a fair contest, but live, it looked like Tommy Trbojevic had the first touch of it.
18: Kick chase has been cleared in the lead up. It's a genuine contest.
14: Here they go. Let's have a look.
18: We can see here it touches Jake Clifford's right hand first. We just need perspective and direction. It also touches Tom Trbojevic's hand.
2: I think Clifford's knocked it back.
14: I think it's come back too, because Clifford's hand, like the palm of the hand is facing his own goal line. For mine, that's a knock back, and then I reckon it's a knock on by Turbo. But
2: I agree.
14: Whether they see it the same way as us, I don't know, but it certainly touches Clifford first. But I think backwards off Clifford.
18: Jake Clifford gets the first touch on the ball and knocks the ball on. The captain's challenge is successful.
2: I don't know about that.
17: Last tackle hand.
16: Well, I think they deem it a knock on. If he touches it, then it hits Tommy Turbo's hand. They'll just deem that as a knock on instantly.
2: But if the ball goes backwards, how's it a knock on?
16: Well, even if you knock it backwards into Tom Trbojevic's hands, they deem that a knock on.
2: Shouldn't they? You're allowed to knock the ball back.
14: Please drop off. You're being stupid.
2: Where in the rule book does it say you can't
14: he
2: knock
14: it
2: back?
14: Backwards into a blank, it's not a knock on.
16: Page 50.
14: You are a complete. You're making it up, you imbecile.
2: 9 minutes remaining. I don't know what
14: rabbits voice.
2: I don't know what Poppy sees in you. I really don't. 18-14.
16: I ask myself every day.
2: You're doing a lot better than me, champion. Seagulls over the Cowboys.
14: And me.
2: So there's a chance. What do you mean? You got Darley. Here's Tom Trbojevic. Over on that side. I don't even know who Poppy is. 23 metres away from the goal line. 19 in from touch, eastern side, as Fogarty goes to Garrick. Oh, Garrick nearly went through. He's brought to the ground over the top there by Labor, who rolled him over on his back. Should be 6-4 tackles. Tackle 5, it goes to Fogarty. Gets a kick away inside his own 40. Downfield it goes. Oh, took a bounce and then raced away from Scott Drink. Water into the in-goal area, end over end over end, over the dead ball line. So they'll take it out to the 20 for the restart. 8 minutes remaining in the second half. 18-14, Seagulls lead the Cowboys.
14: He was a bit stiff there, Fogarty, wasn't it? Looked a good kick in the off the boot, and then he let it bounce there, the fullback, Drinkwater, and I'm sure he was thinking, oh, why did I do that? But fortunately for him, it just bounced over the dead ball line, so they get a 7-tackle set.
2: So 18-14, Manly leading North Queensland. Still game on here, 8 to play. No one's gone home from Four Pines Park as Taumalolo goes for a run, put on his back. 10 shy of the halfway line. They'll play the ball back as Sonny Luke goes to the short side. Excuse me, Clifford. He ducked under one, still going, Clifford. Got away from three, and he'll play it on the 40 at Manly's end of the field. Tackle 3. Geez, this is a good set. Luke goes for a run. Looking for runners. Links up with Cotter. Cotter runs straight at Walsh. Walsh is going to help get him to the ground with the assistance of Bullymore over the top. 28 metres away from the goal line as Luke goes for a run out of dummy half again. He goes to Drinkwater. Dummy stops, props, ducks under the tackle. He straightens up, still going, and he'll play it 15 away from the Manly line. They play it on tackle 5 as Luke goes for a run again. He dabs a little kick in behind them. It's going to be too big. Over the dead ball line. So Tom Trbojevic will race it out to the 20. 18-14, 7 to play. Manly leading North Queensland for Maccas and Tuohy's.
14: Yeah, not what they needed there. Look, he's had a pretty good game since he's been on there, Sonny Luke, but on this occasion, he's just got the end-over-end bounce. He's just got no bounce from it. And it just, well, in the end, it meekly went over the dead ball line. They needed a result there. There's 7 minutes to go. They're down 18-14. The Cowboys, they need a mistake here from Manly.
2: So Garrick takes the... He's under the Roosters, isn't he, next year?
14: Yep.
2: So here they are, Manly. Fogarty links up with Popawati, runs straight at Luke over the top, Lukey. Ten shy of the halfway line. 6.5 to play. They've got a 4-point buffer here, Manly, as Kohler... Oh, high tackle on Kohler. Yeah. And he's been penalised, Chester, and Kohler's objected to it as well. Got up and gave him a big shove. So they get the penalty just shy of halfway, and they'll kick the ball into touch and go downfield, and this will give them a chance potentially to put it to bed, Manly.
14: Yeah, well, it just what it does do, it wipes them probably about 30 seconds off the clock while they work out what they're going to do here. Then they kick it out with only 6 minutes remaining in the game. They're running out of time here, the Cowboys, but it's certainly not over here because they're playing okay, the Cows.
2: So they shoot for touch, western side of the field. Tom Chester on report. They take the tap. Here's Bullymore. He gets to within 30 metres of the Cowboys' line. They put him on his back. 20 in from touch, western side, as Simpkin goes to the right. It's with Paseka. Paseka to the 20. He's grabbed hold of there. All the balls come out the back. It's gone to ground. Picked up by the Cowboys. Reuben Cotter's away. He's grabbed there by Jake Trbojevic and Fogarty. And he'll play it on the 30, middle of the park. So a mistake. A costly error there, Darryl, by the Manly Seagulls.
14: Yeah, I mean, they didn't need that. That was, what, tackle 2, I think. He dropped the ball. It just opens the door again for the Cowboys, who are... There's certainly a threat here, and they certainly can win this game.
2: Go back on the mark, he says. So on the 40, they play at the Cowboys on tackle 1 as Chester goes for a run on report for that earlier hit on Kohler. Just shy of the halfway line, Luke hands the ball on to Clifford. Now out the back to Drinkwater. On now to Labutt over on that far side. He's grabbed there by Reuben Garrick. Jason Saab's in there and Jamal Fogarty as well. 10 in from touch, eastern side. As Taumalolo goes for a run, stepping off his right, still going, runs into the tackle of Homoliola Kawatu. Jamal Fogarty's in there and over the top there is Kobe Hetherington as well. 28 metres away from the goal line. Clifford, he goes on now to Purdue. Purdue links up with Drinkwater. He throws the pass, goes to ground, bounces once, twice, picked up there by Burns, and Burns is collared there by Lee Iopawadi and Tolu Kola. They'll play it on the 30-metre line. 5 in from touch, tackle 5. Drinkwater's going to put a kick up high. It's a towering bomb. Up high it goes. Down it comes, leaping up above them. Jason Saab, little bottle, but he held on to it. He did remarkably well, Cooper Johns, and it's 18-14. Manly leading North Queensland. 4.5 to play in the second half at Brookie.
16: That's a great take from Jason Saab in the context of this game. Not much happening in that Cowboys set, but they were under a whole heap of pressure. They put up a giant bomb just to try to force an error out of him. Heaps of chases around, but Sabi gets up there, takes it for his team. That could be a big moment if Manly get the win.
2: 4 minutes remaining in the second half, 18-14. Manly leading North Queensland. He's low to his feet here, Garrick. We'll play it back now as Simpkin links up with Opawati. He's crashed to the ground by Reuben Cotter, two others over the top. Blake Green sitting alongside the coach, Todd Payton, for the Cowboys up in the box. Is Jake Trbojevic. Headgear's come off, 10 shy of halfway. Simpkin goes to the right. Fogarty gets a low trajectory kick inside the 40, over towards the 20, but just short of the 20. So no 40-20. North Queensland to get the football. Time's against them here. 3.5 minutes left. I mean, it's still anyone's game, but they're going to have to do well to get themselves upfield to put themselves in a scoring opportunity. Four-point buffer, Manly in front of the Cowboys.
14: Did a good job there, Fogarty. That was a nice kick. Not only did he gain plenty of ground, he's got it into touch, probably wasted 30 seconds. There's only 3 minutes 20 to go here, so the Cowboys have got to throw it about here and hope for the best. It is Talangi. He's been really quiet today. He's a quality player, Talangi, but haven't seen much of him tonight.
2: Luke links up with Nane this time. Runs it over the 30, put to the ground. Over the top was Hetherington. Simpkin was in there as well. McKaylee going for a run. Good determined run up towards the 40. 10 shy of the halfway line, left of centre field. Tackle three. He rolled that ball between his legs as Purdue goes for a run. Purdue nearly got through. He's taken there and brought to the ground by Jake Trbojevic, who's head gearless. And Jake Trbojevic and Jake Simpkin's in there as well. Clifford, he goes for a run. Simpkin missed the tackle. He ran straight through him. Drinkwater! Drinkwater flicks the ball back inside. Now it's with Luke, and Luke's brought to the ground. 19 metres away from the goal line. Here's their chance. They go to the left. It's with Clifford. Clifford stops. He got the pass away. Now it's with Drinkwater. Drinkwater dabs a little kicker behind them. Purdue. Oh. Purdue caught a try. He scores to level it up. 18-0. Kick the gun. Oh. There's 2 minutes 20 remaining, Darryl.
14: Oh, can you believe it? The Harvey Norman replay shows it was a brilliant bit of work. I'm surprised the ball was passed to Cotter. I think he could have scored himself. Was it Purdue who put the kick in? I'm not sure who it was, but it was a beautifully weighted little kick. There were Cowboys steaming through everywhere. Might have been the fullback who picked it up, I'm not sure. But it was really good play from all of them. They knew there was a chance here. It was Drinkwater who put the kick in. Went to Purdue. Purdue popped it up to Cotter, and he did the rest. I mean, you're probably right. Purdue wasn't going to score there, but it was a beautifully weighted kick from the fullback who's come alive in the second half. And if they do win this game, I reckon it's on the back of him, Drinkwater, who's been tremendous in the second half.
16: Well, a huge rap to the spine of the Cowboys there. The line break that got it down to that field position, I think Jackson Purdue made a half line break, but Clifford, Drinkwater, Sonny Luke, all just pushing with each other, pushing some nice little offloads out. They get into some great field position, and Scotty Drinkwater, the nice little depth, just a nice little kick just behind the line, not too deep where Tommy Trbojevic could get to it, but just so Jackson Purdue could pick it up and find his lock. Reuben Cotter, coming off a great Origin campaign, he just continues to turn up. He's had a great game tonight as well, Reuben Cotter.
14: He played every minute. I mean, he scored a try. I think he's made 9 runs and 35 tackles. I mean, he's got to be exhausted after his numbers in the...
2: He probably thought he did something wrong. Did you see Helam Lurkey? So he scores the try. Helam Lurkey comes through and gives him 3 smacks on the bum. You've been a naughty boy, champion. So Cotter gets the try to level it up.
14: Jeez, he's no good. The way he's kicked tonight, he's no good thing of kicking this.
2: Jeez, Jake Clifford. He's had a Barry Crocker with the boot tonight. He's about 18 in from touch. He's taken it back 16 metres over on that eastern side of the field. So he's lining it up. This to put him in front. 18 all with a minute 17 to go. So this potentially to win the game. He rocks back and forward. Can he get this one through the uprights? Moves in, strikes, and it's away to the right. No, it's a shocker. 18 all. Dear, oh dear.
14: Well, they've scored 4 tries. Oh, the Cowboys, haven't they? They scored 4 tries and 1 goal. And I've got to say, it's the same for the other mob. Manly have scored 4 and 1 goal as well.
16: You can't miss those ones. Despite all the ones he's missed prior to that, they're the ones you've had to kick. You've got to forget about the ones you missed before that. Just line up and knock it over. He'll be really disappointing himself with that one. But it looks like it's going to go into extra time here unless someone
14: gets
16: a field goal.
14: We love extra time.
16: Sure, I'll be here all night if I have to, boys.
2: Thanks, Rabs. A minute six remaining. Make that a minute four. Restart of play. Downfield it goes. Off the bank fence. McKaylee winds up, runs into the Manly headline. And he's put to the ground 15 metres away. They pick the ball up from dummy half. Purgy goes to Burns. Oh, Burns had his legs taken from underneath him. Kohler, he flipped over the top of him, takes the tackle. Just shy of the 30. Lukey goes for a run. So 40 seconds remaining. It's 18 all to score. Here's Taumalolo winding up. Runs it over the 20. Runs straight into a three-man tackle. He's still going, Taumalolo. They can't get him to the ground. No, he's going to play it just short of the halfway line. Tackle four. They go to McKaylee. What about this for a set of six? Out the back it goes to Luke. Luke now Cotter. Cotter, drink water. Drink water. Hands on now to Nane. Nane looking for an opening. He beat the tackle. He's taken there by Hamoliola Kawatu. Tackle five. He's gone back to Clifford. Clifford with a field goal attempt. That hasn't got the distance, and it bounces once, twice into the in-goal area. It's going to go over the dead ball line, so they'll take it out to the 20. But with 5 seconds remaining, Darryl and Cooper, we are off to extra time.
14: Yeah, he's a big kicker, isn't he? The 5'8 there, or the halfback, I should say. But on that occasion, he hit it really poorly. Like he has his goal kicks, Jade Clifford. Look, he hasn't had a great night tonight, but he still could be the hero here.
19: Here we go, boys.
14: Boys, they're not looking Mr. Happy.
2: I think Mr. Gentle looked like he was asleep. Yeah. So there's the siren.
19: Probably is.
2: Full time, 18 all, Manly in North Queensland. We're off to extra time. So, Rummy, who are the sharpshooters for these two teams, boys?
14: Well, I think given the fact that we just saw Jake Clifford have that attempt, he probably is, but geez, his confidence is down in goal kicking.
2: Can Walsh kick a field goal?
14: I would think Fogarty probably could.
19: He can kick it, but I think Fogarty will take the reins on that one. I think the only...
2: Fogarty and Drinkwater, surely.
19: It's only Fogarty and Drinkwater. They'll have a setup. One's left foot, one's right foot. So I think Fogarty will take the reins on that one. I think the only...
2: Fogarty and Drinkwater, surely.
19: It's only Fogarty and Drinkwater. They'll have a setup. One's left foot, one's right foot. So I think they'll...

0: draw if it finishes out, do we do some sort of penalty shootout in the rugby league? Or, I think I said, you pick two players and they have a Turkish mud wrestle, 50-metre line, whoever wins that.
1: Clearly drinking at the time.
0: Can't remember.
2: Levy, our producer Andrew's just given me a fact that I think I may have said before. Both sides have scored four tries and kicked one goal from four. Why is he just giving me that? I said it about 5 seconds ago.
1: Why do you keep giving him all of the information? I'm the one calling the game. Give me the information.
2: Can you give that to Levy, please? Yeah,
1: thank you. You wouldn't believe it, ladies and gentlemen. Both sides have scored four tries but kicked one from four. Fogarty one from four. Clifford one from four. This is unbelievable.
0: That's a stat.
2: It's a stat I haven't heard before except for the last 5 minutes ago when I said it.
0: It's different when Levy says it.
2: Okay.
1: Well, comes with more authority.
2: Here's a kickoff from Jakey Boy. I bet he hits this well. He's hit the other ones.
1: Who do you want to be on?
2: I want to be on the Cowboys. I think they've got the momentum.
1: Coops?
0: I think the same thing.
1: All right. So restart of play from the Cowboys. Golden point underway. 5 minutes each way. If we're still tied, it's a draw. First scorer wins. Paseka beat the tackle. He beat two. So he'll play it 10 away from his own line. Simpkin goes to dummy half. They throw the pass away. Now it's with Kobe Hetherington. He's put down 15 away from his own line. 18 all the score. 30 seconds gone in the first period of extra time. Here's Walsh stepping off his right, straightens up, takes the tackle. Purdue down low, Hill and Lukey over the top. 23 away from their own line. Simpkin throws the pass away. Now it's with Jake Trbojevic, grabbed there by Taumalolo and Cotter. He'll play the ball 21 metres away from his own line. Simpkin goes away to the left this time. It's with the Paseka. Good run. He gets to within 15 of the halfway line. They'll play it back on tackle five. So it goes to Fogarty. He gets a hurried kick away, a 40-20 attempt. Downfield it goes. Bounces shy of the 20. It ricochets off the boot of Burns. He spins around on the 10, runs towards the 20, runs straight at Amale Olakau'atu and Reuben Garrick. Garrick fell off the tackle and attempted one-on-one strip, but he held onto the ball and he takes the tackle. Here they are now. This time running the football is Talangi. He'll play it 30 away from his own line. Right of centre field. They play the ball back into dummy halves. Luke links up with Chester. He's been good tonight for the Cowboys. He'll take the tackle. 21 away from his own, or 21 in from touch eastern side. Steaming onto a drink. What a great run. Links up out wide. It's with Lukey. And Lukey's brought to the ground. Good run. They'll play the ball back. A metre in from touch. They're 32 away from the goal line. This could be their chance. It's tackle for Clifford. Clifford goes into the line. So they're in field goal territory now. They're setting up here. They're 21 metres away. Here's their chance. The Cowboys. Luke goes deep. It's with Drinkwater. Drinkwater left boot strike. He's kicked the field goal. The Cowboys have won it. They've snatched it down to the death. 2 minutes into extra time. They win the game. 19-18. He's as cool as a cucumber, Drinkwater, and they've won the game. North Queensland over Manly.
2: Well, they bought a great player, haven't they, the Dragons? I mean, I can't believe they let him go, the Cowboys, but they have. On this occasion, I think he won in the game for them earlier this year on the back of his field goal. And that one from, 30-something metres out, straight over the black dot. Was never going to meet, never going to miss. And he's won the game again for the Cowboys. They've come from 14-6 down. They were down 18-10. And then they've come back. They got to 18-all. Then he's kicked the field goal there. Well, they're pretty happy on the sideline, as you would be. That's a big win for them at Manly. They've now beaten Manly, I think, 5 times in a row. No, sorry, Manly have beaten them 4 in a row. That's their first win for a little while here. And at Brookvale, that's a big, big win, or Four Pines Park. That's a great win for them.
3: It's a huge win. It's Scotty Drinkwater. In those big moments, you want your big-name players to take control of it, and Scotty Drinkwater's done that. In that second half, he was in every single try, every single line break. He had his hands all over it, his fingerprints all over it. And that field goal there, that's all class. 2 minutes into extra time, he's unbelievable, Scotty Drinkwater.
1: Yeah, it was an enjoyable game, boys, for a Sunday afternoon at Brookie. Probably not the result definitely not the result the home crowd wanted, but North Queensland, they come to Sydney and they come away with 2 points. So big win, 19-18 Cowboys over the Sea Eagles. Time for the Player of the Match competition. We'll give you 3 players. When you hear them, be one of the first 3 callers through on the prize line, 1-300-722-873. 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Then when I announce the Player of the Match, the caller who has that player will win a special, continuous call team limited edition 40th anniversary jersey, all thanks to Sonali. 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Daryl, who are your 3 players?
2: Well, I'm going to go with Amale Olakau'atu. I must admit, I found this awfully difficult tonight. I've also Reuben Cotter and Scott Drinkwater.
1: So there's your 3 players, 1-300-722-873. And just off the back of your comment, Daryl, about the Dragons have signed a good player,

0: I think Scott Drinkwater is exactly the player the Dragons need. Mate, someone that gives them some direction and can produce in the big moments.
1: You know what they've done? They've bought very well. Whoever they've bought, they're all good players. And the fact that he's going to... He plays his best football when he plays in the halves. I know he's a fullback, but he's a fullback playing six or seven every time he gets the ball. He's putting blokes in gaps, running across field, bringing them on. He's kicking up out wide and steaming onto a ball like Turbo does, for example. He's a ball-playing number one. And mate, they're invaluable to you, and he's a very good player. He's become a really good player the last 4 or 5 years.
2: He's similar like James Tedesco. When they're flat on the advantage line and just one off the ruck, and then people are pushing in around him and letting them, just giving them options, that's when Drinky's at his best. You put him out on an edge and you try to get the ball to him, he's less effective. But you let him in there and you get him in with his running game and his footwork and his football IQ, people pushing off him. That's what we saw in the second half, and that's where Cowboys were unstoppable. They just had to do a little bit more of that earlier in that first half.
0: Well, we interviewed him in... he came into the boardroom where we were broadcasting from in Vegas. He's a really good fella too. And, you know, young family, and he's a confident young bloke.
1: Yeah.
0: And I think that's what the Dragons are lacking. Someone who's got the confidence, backs himself, can go out there, lead the team around, and also produce in big moments like he's done this afternoon.
1: He's become an elite player. Like, 8 or 9 years ago when he sort of burst on the scene, he had a lot of mistakes in him. He was pushing passes, he was kicking when he shouldn't be kicking. He was just making a lot of mistakes. But under the coach here, he's become, under Todd Payton, I think he's just changed his whole demeanour. And he's now he's a really polished footballer. He's a very good player.
0: Do you think the Cowboys, Cooper, it's at any point in the last sort of 6 months of thinking to themselves, maybe we should have kept him?
2: I think definitely. I think they're looking at Jack Sapergiu to go to fullback for him. That's their plan. They had a young fella there, Mason Barber, who they'd had it tipped in. I think he's gone to Perth Bears. But I love Scotty Drinkwater there and how he combines and frees up the running threats of when Tommy Dearden's there and when Jake Clifford's in the halves. Those two play really good with Scott Drinkwater there because he takes a lot of the ball playing off.
1: I think he was on contract for another year with the Cowboys and they let him go, which I find, I must admit, when I first read it, I thought, geez, that to me sounds weird because he'll be right up in the Dally M's and things. He'll be near the top. He's had a fantastic season. And he was having a good season when they decided to release him and let him go to the Dragons. So good luck to him. Maybe he wanted to come back to Sydney and they said, okay, mate, you've done your best for us.
2: He's a Central Coast boy, so...
0: I think his wife's family are from down south, the South Coast, Piggy was telling me, so...
2: Terrigal.
0: Obviously. His wife's side of the family apparently is from down south.
2: They went to school together in Terrigal.
0: Did they?
2: Yeah, yeah.
0: There's some relatives down south, though. That's what Piggy was telling me, because I think Piggy's... I'm going to take him under his wing, which is a bit scary.
1: Yeah, that'll do me. He might take Piggy under his wing.
2: Watch his career.
1: Played football with his dad at Penrith.
0: Yeah?
1: Yeah.
0: Okay.
1: I can't remember his name, but his last name was Drinkwater.
2: You would have, because Drinky was born in Penrith.
1: I did. Yeah. I'm pretty sure I played with his dad. He was a fullback as well, I think. Mate, I'm getting up.
0: He's big into his golf, isn't he?
2: Loves it. He's got a golf brand.
0: Yeah, right. Okay.
2: Him and Valentine really? Holmes and Chad Townsend. It's called Players Golf Club.
0: Right.
2: Where they sell polos and... find other ways to extort the general public.
1: They sell like golf balls.
2: They're
1: into the golf, but there's no golf balls.
2: They don't even play. They don't even play golf. They just sell it.
0: There's a wrap for their golf brand. They're just extorting the public. Love your work. Mac, as well played moment. Is it Drinkwater's field goal?
1: I think it had to be. Mm. Yeah, actually, the try was a very good try. The last try they scored with about 3 minutes to go that put them level. That might be the one, because if they don't score that, they don't win the game. And it was a really nice try to them. Just trying to think who scored it. Who did score
0: Cotter.
1: It? Cotter, backing up. It was a nice try, and it was Drinkwater instigated that. Mm. Put the little kick in, picked up by, I think it was Perduca, gave it to Cotter, and he scored. Cotter had a remarkable game as well. Like, he's just a workaholic, and there's not that much of Reuben Cotter. He's not as if he's a giant, but he just works and works and works. And he's found his way into an Australian side. He's a Queensland, get picked every time in the Queensland side.
2: He won't let you down. He's the first player who would not let you down, Reuben Cotter.
1: Never, ever.
0: I know we always talk about, players backing up after Origin. Some of the Origin players I've interviewed over the years, they say the longer the break between Origin and when you back up, it's harder. So Sunday afternoon... not only away from Townsville, in Sydney at Brookvale, at a very you know, or one of the great suburban grounds. He's done remarkably well and what, played 80 minutes.
1: Well,
0: incredible.
1: He would have gone back to Newcastle, not Newcastle, to Townsville, I would imagine, on the Thursday. Probably stayed overnight. They probably came to Sydney on the, if it wasn't yesterday, it would have been Friday. So he would have done a bit of travelling in his time as well. You know, and then you've got to, you know, get your recuperation right, and he was great tonight.
0: Boys, before we announce the player of the match, do you usually take calls from listeners in this last hour? You know, get them involved and talk some footy and all that sort of stuff.
1: Yeah.
0: All right, well, the lines are open. 131873, the number. 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Let us know your thoughts on the footy. And I'm really interested to hear from Cowboys fans. Do you think they've made a mistake, North Queensland, in letting Drinkwater sign with the Dragons? And no doubt some disappointed Manly fans heading home from Brookie. You're more than welcome to jump on the line and have your say. Darryl, I think we've got the callers in the running for the Player of the Match competition.
1: Yep.
0: Drinkwater, Ruben Cotter and Hamali Olakau'atu. Who is the Player of the Match?
1: Oh, Scott Drinkwater, outstanding. In the second half, I thought it was quiet first half, but second half, when the game was there to be won, he made sure they won it.
0: So Scott Drinkwater, he is the continuous call team's Player of the Match. The caller who has Scott Drinkwater, you've won the Sonali Sports jersey, the limited edition continuous call team jersey. So 3 points to Drinkwater, 2 points to Ruben Cotter, and 1 point to Hamali Olakau'atu. Andy has phoned through in Townsville, wants to talk about his Cowboys. Hey, Andy.
3: Yeah, Cowboys are great, but I'm a Rabbit supporter, so happy birthday to Jai Arrow. And my uncle Ivan Jones would have been a very proud man of how much courage he has shown. But give you another reason to move to Townsville, $45 for a haircut. You get either two free beers or Jack Daniels on the rock.
0: Oh,
1: you know what? That's good service. Mate, I've got to say, when Cooper told me he paid $60 for a haircut, I was gobsmacked.
4: Well, it's,
1: I've never paid that for a haircut.
4: Well, that's you know, I can tell, Darryl.
0: Yeah, I think Joey Walsh is ripping you off.
4: You can't put quality, like, a price on quality.
1: That's you get, like, a perm as well?
4: I don't get a perm, no, but because I have sort of a mullet of sorts, I need him to layer it, you know, and to keep the overall hair roots healthy.
0: Take your hat off for a sec.
1: Yeah. How long does it take for you to have a haircut? I like the side.
0: So you know what? I can see because you get it shaved on the side and then it's a bit woofy at the back.
4: Yeah.
1: Mate, Andy only pays $45 and he gets two beers with that.
4: Yeah, but you know what? I haven't seen his hair, but does Joey
0: come to your house to do the haircut?
4: So he used to do it out of his parents' garage when he was in school, and now he's got an actual studio just out the road from me in Collory called Barbero.
0: Really?
4: Yeah. So he owns it with like a few other boys. So there's about four barbers in there.
0: Right.
4: All Northern Beaches boys.
0: Wow, okay.
4: Yeah, we all went to the same school. And they cut hair. They play. They got the PlayStation there, and they'll double or nothing if they beat you in their respective games.
0: Right,
4: mate. It's a good atmosphere in there, and from time to time, sure, you know, they give you a dud haircut here and there, but it's
1: $50. So you're saying they're not qualified, basically?
4: No, they're qualified.
1: No, they're not qualified.
4: My old man went up there yesterday, and he came back with he shaved his head completely. He's got like a one or something. Like,
0: how is Matty going in the hair department? Is he receding anywhere or?
4: Oh yeah, he's like it could. This could genuinely. He came back and said, "This could be my last haircut." The fact that I shaved
0: bad.
4: It, that like, because he's been salvaging what he's got.
0: Because your uncle Joey's got plenty of hair.
4: Oh, he's got plenty of hair. Unfortunately, Dad, you know, the stresses of having two TV shows, you know, it's starting to fall out. So yeah,
1: he's on soon. What time's he on tonight?
0: He's on right now.
4: Oh no, after the Storm Titans game, he'll be on.
0: He might be listening.
4: He might be. He listens on the
1: drive-in. Does he listen to this show?
4: He listens on the drive-in on...
1: G'day, man.
0: How's he rated your performance today? Do you get little text messages from him saying, good injection there, Coops?
4: He has it. You know who I did get a text message from before? Mm. Tom Malone said, mate, loving your work.
0: Hey!
4: Thanks, Tom. And while we're on that, let's catch up for some contract talk negotiation.
1: You
0: can't even spit it out.
4: Couldn't even spit it out. That's too
1: can
4: much
1: you send him my number if you get a chance?
4: Tom, who, Matt, Adam, Dad?
1: Tom's, no, not
0: listen,
1: Matt,
0: can I give Tom. You two a little bit of advice?
1: What's the matter?
0: As a bloke who's been here for a little while?
1: Yeah.
0: My advice to you two is this.
1: What?
0: Play strong for the back end of the season.
4: Yep.
0: And you might be rewarded with a new deal.
1: How do you spell Malone?
4: Yeah, what were you saying?
0: Well, how else would you spell it, Darryl? M-A-L-O-N-E.
1: Hold on, let me see if I've got...
0: He's our boss, ladies and gentlemen.
1: Have I got
0: He's
1: a missed call from him or something?
0: What are you looking? What?
1: Last call I got from him was 9th of the 11th, 2025.
4: Oh, no. Tom,
1: what the hell?
4: He said he's been accidentally texting Darryl Halligan.
0: You're on fire. Hey, Andy, thanks so much for the call, mate. I appreciate it. Your local club open line today. Gary's in Brisbane. Hello, Gary.
5: Yeah, hi, guys. How are you?
0: Very well, thank you, mate.
5: I'm feeling a little bit disappointed tonight. Dolphins supporter. After the result tonight, Dolphins are going to really want to watch themselves dropping out of the eight.
1: Mate, there's a number of sides going to have to watch themselves. I think Manly have. They've lost two or three in a row now, Manly. They've at least two in a row.
4: Yeah, two.
1: So they're starting to drop down the ladder a bit. Mate, there's a clump of sides probably between, what, third and probably, I said before, 12th, I reckon. There'd probably be maybe 4 points between them. I don't know. I haven't got the ladder. Levy, you got it?
0: Yep, I got it here.
1: Stop yawning.
0: Yawn for Ducks Hot Water. My apologies.
1: You're listening, Tom. I'm sorry, Levy, yawn.
0: No, well, I wasn't expecting you to come to me. I thought I'd just have a sneaky yawn, given it's getting late in the day and you've outed me. Thank you very much.
1: I didn't have.
0: So the Panthers are in front at the moment. They are in front on 32 points. So they've got a four-point buffer. The Warriors are second on 28 points. Also on 28 are the Roosters in third. The Sharks are in fourth position on 26 points. The Knights are also on 26. The Rabbitohs are in sixth on 24. The Dolphins are in seventh on 24. The Cowboys are in eighth on 24. The Seagulls, so they're now ninth on 22. The Bulldogs are on 20 points in 10th. The Storm are on 18 with the game still to play. The Raiders are in 12th on 18. The Tigers are also there on 18 points in 13th spot. The Broncos are in 14th on 16 points. Wowee, the reigning premiers. Parramatta 15th on 16 points. The Titans are on 14 points with the game to play. And the Dragons, they're in the wooden spoon position on 10 competition points. So there you are. That's a ladder update thanks to Ducks Hot Water. But Gary, I think you're right. I think the Dolphins are in a bit of strife, but I don't know how you could pick the winner of the comp at this point in time. The Panthers are probably deserving favourites. Mm. If you are picking a winner right now, boys, who is it?
1: Oh, I think Penrith. I think they've done enough this year to show that they've got the goods. I mean, I suppose the side that worries me a little bit, but they've got to get there, is Melbourne.
0: Mm.
1: Based on what they did yesterday, the Dolphins, that was diabolical. I mean, they've gone from everyone thinking they're in the, you know, one of the three chances to winning the comp to being, well, based on yesterday, they can't win.
4: I really like
1: them. Might not even make the eight.
4: I do like the Roosters.
1: Yeah,
2: I think they're starting, even without Sam Walker. Yes, I think Sam Walker having this week off, and then the confidence he's bringing from Origin, I think it's going to skyrocket his form going into the back end of this year. And I think they're just starting to find their attack.
0: Yep.
2: And the rhythm with their attack.
1: The thing with them is they're so inconsistent. The Roosters,
2: they just
1: don't know what they're going to do. But saying that, they're running third in the comp, so they're not too bad. They got a few mates.
2: Dad is listening.
0: He is. Is he?
2: He's listening.
0: Hello, Matthew.
2: Do you want to read out what he sort of said there?
0: I am listening, you little... Oh, geez, I can't read out the next bit.
2: Yeah.
0: Mate, what, is he upset because you've outed him for having no hair, or...?
2: Yeah. Well, I mean, it's not a secret, right? Like, I think everyone sees him on the big screen and you can't...
0: Well, maybe it's a sore point for him.
1: How much do you love him?
2: Oh, mate, love him so much.
1: Yeah, like...
0: Oh, don't start.
1: Like how much? 2480? Like a real lot?
0: Out of interest, has Matthew sat down with you and Poppy and asked probing questions about...
2: Birds and the bees and stuff.
0: Well, no, I'm sure you're probably past that, given what you've shown me in your direct messages, and I hope you show Poppy one day about all these
1: and your photos.
0: Wonderful people who send you messages.
1: Yeah.
0: But has Poppy met the family?
2: Yeah, she's met the family.
0: He's met the family. Something you need to tell us?
2: She's met everyone, apart from Gaz and Gale up in Cessnock. She's basically met everyone. So, yeah, they get along quite well, her and Matthew.
1: You and the Will?
2: Of Poppy?
1: No, not Poppy. Of Daddy.
2: Of Dad. Look,
1: Dad, big dadder.
2: I would hope so. Mm. Like, I don't know who else is in there.
1: It's your brother.
2: Probably, I mean, it's a finish between me and Jack. But I mean, why can't we just split it?
0: What's Jack's relationship status?
2: He's locked up.
1: Right. What would you say? Roughly 50 mil.
0: Why does it always revolve around money?
1: Money's very important. Levy, I'm going to give you a life lesson.
0: Yeah.
1: Without money, you can't survive.
0: Yeah, well, mate, hello, I've had to dish up a fair bit of money over the last 6 months, bro.
1: Well, you're unsurvivable.
0: No, I'm fine, mate. I'm bouncing myself back.
1: Yeah, I'm not sure about that.
0: You don't know my financial status.
1: No, I don't.
0: I know your financial status.
1: Not bad. Is it all right?
0: Well, mate, if you keep punting the way you're punting, you're going to be losing a hell of a lot more.
2: Yeah, we've been worried about you.
1: How are you?
0: Yeah. Gamble responsibly, bro. Anyway, Matthew, nice to know you're listening, and I enjoy your work on Fox. and I enjoy your process.
1: He wants a gig on Fox.
0: No, I'm going to have a closer look at his hair now. Not that I've got too much doing with myself, and there's a reason I'm on the radio, my friends.
2: They made a joke once that he had hair plugs, and then it just manifested from, you know, like anything you start talking about, some people believe it. Then hair transplant companies were reaching out, going, "Mate, the plugs that you've got, I think we can make them better." And he's like, "Guys, they're not plugs,
0: mate." When I went to Europe a couple of years ago, and I was flying back, and we flew through Turkey.
2: Yeah.
1: That's the
0: point I'm trying to make, Daryl, is I'm sitting in the terminal waiting to get on my connecting flight to come back to Australia.
2: Dad was there.
0: All the people sitting there with the hair plugs, red raw heads, they look like they're in enormous pain. I would never, ever get it done.
1: Any of them males?
0: Man, they're all males.
2: Yeah, they're all males. Everyone goes, Matt Lodge went there and got it.
0: Did it work?
2: If you have, there's some before and afters on Google. Mate, it looks outstanding.
1: It was a logical.
2: He's probably got an afro now, Lodgy.
0: Just pull your hair. Just pull your hair back at the front, Cooper.
2: Me?
0: Yeah. Just pull it back there at the front. Oh, mate, you're gone.
2: Do you reckon?
0: Yeah, mate, you're brushing it forward. So there's a mate. Look, Daryl, turn around. If that was McDonald's, they could sponsor it with the M on his forehead.
1: Yeah, there's a fair bit of space up there.
2: Do you reckon?
1: And inside as well.
0: Anyway, I'm looking for some guidance.
2: That's so hopeful.
1: Sorry about that, Charlie.
0: I'm looking for some guidance. What are you doing this last hour, boys, given I don't work on Sundays?
1: Let's just go to a break.
0: Well, I've got a bit of feedback here saying, Mark, given you're on today, please don't make us sit through press conferences. What do? Do you just fill the time with press conferences?
1: We do that just to fill some time.
0: Oh, boring. We're all about entertainment on this show.
1: What's it called? The carve up, that's always good.
2: We usually analyze, go through all the different games.
1: Yeah, each game we do.
0: Oh, boring. It's Sunday night. Where's the entertainment?
1: How dare you say that?
2: Can we do that, ad reads thing?
0: Oh, yeah, okay.
2: You want to do that?
0: All right,
1: let's read some ads.
0: We've got to do a podcast thing, haven't we? All right, we'll take a break. We'll come back and whip through the games and have a quick look and get your thoughts on that. Boring. And then we'll get you to do some live reads and look after our sponsors. Anyway, we'll take a break, back with plenty more as we do it from a core stadium off the back of South Sydney winning here this afternoon, and the North Queensland Cowboys getting home in Golden Point extra time. Just an update on that Storm Titans game. Nil all the score after 2 minutes of play. Amy Park, the venue. Storm Titans, nil all. We are the continuous call team.
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0: Welcome back, continuous call team. Back around the grounds we go. Nil all the score, Melbourne and Gold Coast. 6 minutes gone in the first half. Before we get into our round in review, Graham has phoned through in Cairns. Wants to talk Cowboys. Hey, Graham. To the open line. Hello, Graham.
12: Yeah, mate, you're there.
0: Yeah, you're on the air, mate. Go for your life. What would you like to say?
12: Yes, I did not realise that Drinkwater had 2 years to go. I was under the impression, like, you know, when it came out, the news came out this year, that he's leaving, he's going down south. I go, okay. But now you say he's got 2 years. I don't know what the hell the Cowboys are bloody thinking. I really don't.
0: He's a player, isn't he, Graham?
12: Ah, mate. Look, everybody has their bad days, and as soon as you do, no matter how famous you are, if you have a bad day, sorry, you're down the bottom. That's just the way people are. But Drinkwater, he seems to always bounce back, you know, and run. The man can run, he can do everything. It's just really got me buggered why they let him go 2 years. I didn't realise that.
0: I'm just having a look through some of the messages coming through, Graham. There's a lot of people echoing exactly what you've said, mate. So I think you're on the money, but the Cowboys' loss will be the St. George Illawarra Dragons' gain. You're a good man, Graham. Thanks for calling through on this Sunday night. Richard at Quakers Hill says Mark Cooper is a keeper. Daryl can't be let go. And Richard at Quakers Hill says, are you with me, Tom Alone?
1: Come on, Tom, join in.
0: Well done. Boys, goal kicking is starting to be a major issue for Manly. They lost a game a month ago after they kicked none from three and tonight one from four. And there's a few more coming through in just a moment. Kevin says, I got a haircut from my mum during COVID. It was so bad. The next day my boss asked me where I got my haircut. He wanted to open a hat shop next door from Kev. Thank you, Kevin. I appreciate that for getting in touch. All right, let's get into our round in review. We'll just get a quick comment off you boys. You can take one game at a time. Friday night seems like an eternity ago. The Warriors beat the West Tigers at Campbelltown by 32 points to 6. It was a shocking start from the Tigers, wasn't it, Daryl? Just quickly.
1: Yeah, it was. They were down 14-0 after about 14 minutes. They looked disinterested. To their credit, they came back into the game a little bit and they look better after that, but the Warriors, without being outstanding, were pretty good. 32-6 they won. They played pretty well. Cam Pereira, who I can't believe the Titans let him go anyway, he finished with a double. Look, it was an okay game, but, you know, the Tigers have got a few issues, haven't they? Player of the match, Piggy Riddell was the judge here. Fisher Harris got 3 points, 2 to Wade Greig, and what a player he is, and 1 to Cam Pereira.
0: Saturday afternoon footy, the Sharks, Cooper, they thumped the Dolphins by 66 points to nil, and Will Kennedy, Oregon Kafusi played their 150th games.
2: Yeah, well, we know what the Sharks can do when they get on a little bit of a roll on. They got so many attacking threats, and Yesterday was unbelievable seeing them put it together. I mean, it was warning signs for the Dolphins getting beat by 66 points, especially whenever I'm starting to tip that maybe they were a couple of smokies to potentially win the competition this year, but no Isaiah Katoa really hurt them. But Nicho Hynes, he scored a second-half double, and ended up finishing with 11 from 11, broke the record for the most points ever in a – beat Brett Kamali. He got 30 points, I believe. Yep. Noddy had 28. His last goal was actually to tick him over, and it was the biggest win in Cronulla history. So, look, they're going to take a lot of confidence going out from this, but the big thing for Cronulla from now is, you know, they need to be consistent with this because there's been so many games where they get in and their attack's really clunky and then they get beat by teams that they should actually beat. I judge this one. Nicho Hynes got 3 points. Jesse Ramian, 2 points. He was outstanding. Headed to the Cowboys next year. And Braden Trindle, 1 point.
0: Raiders and Bulldogs, Daryl. It was old boys' day for the Doggies here at Accor Stadium. 19,000 people here, but the Green Machine too good.
1: Oh, they were poor, the Dogs. They started well. I thought they started really well. They actually had a couple of tries disallowed, I think. One to Rinakama, the winger, who was diving over to score, and the ball got dislodged and came loose. And that actually was a 12-point turnaround because it was picked up by Savage, I think it was, who ran 100 metres and scored up the other end. So it was a big turnaround. Plus, they had another one, I think, where a player dropped it when there was a kick put through. I think it was a lock forward. I can't remember his name, but he dropped the ball, and they could have led 12-0, but they didn't. In the end, the Raiders just took over, and they led 22-0, I think, just on half-time or near half-time. And it was, you know, considering it was old boys' day for the Dogs, and they had a lot to play for, the Dogs, in that game, it was a pretty poor performance, I thought. And it actually echoed a bit of what they've dished up most of the year. Their last month has been okay without being outstanding, but, geez, they went back to bad old habits yesterday and they weren't very good. Zach Hosking scored a hat-trick. I mean, he would never score 3 tries in a game. I don't think that's ever happened, but he did yesterday, and I thought he was outstanding yesterday. The other talking point was the injury to Stephen Crichton, where really, he went down in a tackle and there was nothing in it. There was no real impact or nothing. And he just, it looks like he's done a, what did he do? He did a,
13: sort of nerve.
1: Yeah, nerve or something. Yeah, he's done it. It's happened to him before, apparently. But
13: well, Brini seemed to think today that he was getting scans.
1: Going to be okay.
13: Only a week or something, wasn't it?
1: But geez, he was in some pain. It was 10 minutes on the ground, I reckon. They were there for 10 minutes with him, so it didn't look good. Look, it was a pretty average performance, and actually, in the end, they scored a couple of tries in the last 10 minutes. The Dogs, to make it a little bit probably better from them on the books, but they were poor. 3 to Zach Hosking, 2 to Ethan Sanders, who I thought was really good, kicked, I think, 7 or 8 goals yesterday. Yeah. And Owen Patty got 1, probably because he didn't finish the game off, but he scored, got 2 40-20s. He was really good.
0: I like Owen Patty. Can I compliment you two? This is brilliant. Yeah, this is in-depth stuff from you two.
1: Yeah, well, we do it every
0: I feel
1: week.
0: Like I'm working on the ABC.
1: Yeah.
0: It's brilliant.
1: Let's give him another chance.
14: Thank you.
0: Well done. By the way, nil all the score, Melbourne and Gold Coast. 12 minutes gone in the first half. And Davo says, just back to that Sharks game, they weren't easy kicks for Nico. 11 from 11, a great effort for the number 7 for Cronulla. We go to the Roosters and Eels game. I watched this at home last night. I really enjoyed it. The Chookies got the cash. Daniel Tupou, big milestone game here. Cooper, 28-12, the Roosters beat the Eels.
13: Yeah, and they only went 4-0 at half time. So it worked out 28-12, but it was quite a tough game. The Eels have been, you know, credit to them. They've been actually staying in a lot of these games and they've been doing a really good job. They just probably don't have the crop to really go with the good sides at the minute, but they're playing a tough style under Jason Rolls. But I was really impressed with the Roosters without Sam Walker. Mark Nwanganitawase, after his Origin campaign, I mean, he just continues to do some things that other wingers wouldn't. He threw one of the all-time behind-the-back flick passes as he was heading over the sideline for Robert Toyer to score the first try. I think the Roosters, I just said it before, as premiership threats, I think they just, if they can put it together on a consistent basis, I think they're going to really come home strong. Cody Ramsey was really strong at fullback, I thought, as well, filling in for James Tedesco there. And like you said, Daniel Tupou, 300s games, and he scored a hat-trick. J-Moz actually scored this one. Daniel Tupou, 3 points. Nafahu White, 2 points. He's been their best forward all year so far, I think. And Cody Ramsey, 1 point.
0: We go to today's games. The game that we were at, we didn't call it, we simply described it. Rabbitohs beat the Knights 26-24. Big man, the Knights came back at the Rabbitohs, so it was heart in your mouth stuff for the Bunnies fans.
1: At the end it was. They got to a big lead. I think it was 20-6 or something at half time. They looked like they were just going to go on with it, but you know, there's been a lot of upsets this round. I think today there were 3 upsets in the 3 games, or two upsets, I should say, in the games, and there was a couple yesterday. So there was 30,000 people here today, and it was more a celebration of Jai Arrow's 31st birthday today than, you know, a game of football. There was probably more involved in it than just the 2 points today, and they dished it out today, the Bunnies. They did a good job. They're a dark horse in this competition. If they can make the 8, if they can get Latrell back in full form at best, who knows what they can do. They're a decent side. Look, reasonable game of football. Kalyn Ponga in the end, I think he had a try disallowed, and he ended up scoring 2 at the end to get him back in the game, and he was probably pretty close to one of the best players for the Knights. But in the end, they held on to win the Bunnies. They won by 26-24. Breeny's got to do the 3-2-1s, and he hasn't done it at this stage.
0: He's been sprinting coaching it with Big H next door at the athletics track.
1: Just burned up the 100 in 18.2.
0: Try to Will Warbrick here for the Storm. It's been converted by Nick Meaney. 6-0, Melbourne leading Gold Coast. 15 gone in the first half. 6-0, Melbourne Storm leading the Gold Coast. And then the game, of course, we called Cooper. Just a quick wrap-up on that one. Golden point extra time. Scotty Drinkwater kicked the field goal. 19-18, Cowboys over Manly.
13: Yeah, really good arm wrestle between both sides. Two really attacking styles. Manly come out of the box extremely hard with Tom Trbojevic and Hamole Olakau'atu scoring some good tries. But I really commend the Cowboys chasing back. You know, they're good front runners where they can get out to a good start, but coming behind on the scoreboard a little bit, and then Scott Drinkwater just started stepping up that second half, a really well-fought victory back. And then we know what he did in the back end of that game, set up the last try for Reuben Cotter, and then he just owned the moment in Golden Point, stood up, kicked the field goal, and he'll be enjoying a beer tonight.
0: Certainly will be. So the Jack Daniels Jack of All Trades Player of the Year update, Nathan Cleary is out in front on 26 points. Dylan Edwards, his Panthers teammate, on 22. Scott Drinkwater's on 20 points. Hamole Olakau'atu, 16 points. And then there's 3 players on 15. James Tedesco, Adam Dewey, and Braden Trindle. But at the moment, Nathan Cleary out in front by 4 points in our Jack of All Trades Player of the Year update. Just before we wrap up our season, season in, well, not season, round in review. I've got some audio here from the Souths Knights game. Justin Holbrook, the Newcastle coach, he said the Knights' late comeback was too late, while also reflecting on celebrating Jai Arrow's birthday.
14: Grateful to be part of it. You know, he's a great person. We know he's got a tough road ahead, and it was good to be a part of it. Obviously, a great atmosphere for the game, and just disappointed we didn't win.
0: And of course, Wayne Bennett, it's obviously been an emotional week for the club, given what they've put on today for Jai Arrow, the world's biggest birthday party. He praised his side's effort despite their mounting injury toll, and thought both the crowd and the Wiggles played a part in their 2-point win.
15: It was a magnificent crowd and generous, and I just met the Wiggles in there. I've listened to a lot of their songs through the children. Wanted to sing a couple to them, but they weren't really interested in that. So it was lovely, and people have put themselves out and made special, they've done special things for him, and we all sang him happy birthday in the change room when he came at the end of the game, so we hadn't seen him all day up until then.
16: What about on the field there? Bit of a close call in the end, but a lot to like.
15: Yeah, lots to like. Yeah, we were very brave today. We won't have time to go through it all, but if you look through our injuries today and the things that happened out there on the field, and a couple of things before we even got on the field, I couldn't be more proud of them.
0: Yeah, Wayne Bennett, speaking about Jai Arrow. See, even Wayne Bennett's a Wiggles fan.
2: You know what? If Wayne's a Wiggles fan, I'm changing my mind.
1: You're weak.
2: The Wiggles.
1: Stand up to your convictions, you wimbo.
2: Okay, I'm against him again.
0: I can't believe it. You are un-Australian.
1: What about Breeny?
2: I'm a Jimmy Barnes
1: Frankie.
2: Man.
0: Mate, Jimmy Barnes, you're
1: a
0: not playing Jimmy
1: genre,
0: Barnes.
1: You wimbo-sile.
2: I'm not. If kids can't get around Jimmy Barnes, then those kids need to have a real hard, long look at
0: Mate,
2: themselves.
0: What happens when you scream at a kid? They cry. They'd be looking at Uncle Jimmy going, oh, what have I done?
2: No, they wouldn't. They love Jimmy Barnes, working class man. I'm with you. Who's with me?
0: I don't know.
2: 13, what's the call line again? 131873?
0: Yay!
2: Yes! First time I've remembered it.
0: Well done. What were you going to say?
2: 131065.
0: Yeah, give us a ring. Speak to Kyle and Jackie. Oh, sorry about that, champions. They're not here anymore. 6-0 Melbourne Storm leading the Gold Coast. 18 gone in the first half. 6-0 scoreline. Gold Coast over try. 6-4. That Fotowaker?
1: Yeah. He's in good form, Fotowaker. Mm. He's in very good form. He's playing well for him. So they might cause an upset here. Who knows? 131873.
0: I didn't call that. I just simply described it. Mm-hmm. We don't have the rights to this one. 6-4, Melbourne Storm leading the Gold Coast. 18 gone in the first half. Kick to come for the Titans. We'll take a break. Be back with more from Accor Stadium.
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0: The Mo Fotowaka try has been converted, so it's 6-6 Melbourne Storm and Gold Coast midway through the first half. 6-6 the score, Melbourne and the Gold Coast. Earlier today, we had Scott Drinkwater win the game for the Cowboys in Golden Point extra time over Manly, and the Newcastle Knights and Souths, the Rabbitohs, they held on for a victory here for Jai Arrow. Now, boys, it's been brought to my attention that you've been giving the one iron on Sundays a hard time because he puts a lot of work and practice into his live reads to look after our sponsors.
4: Sometimes
0: he takes a few goes to get them right.
1: He certainly puts a lot of practice in because he can't do it properly.
0: All right. Well, he's improving, okay? He's improving.
4: At a slow rate.
0: So the difficulty is, just for our listeners' point of view, we call them live reads, but because we're a network show, they've got to go to time because they're played in a commercial break. So they've got to go to 45 seconds exactly.
1: Yeah.
0: All right. So I'm going to give you both. I've given you both a commercial, a live read to read on behalf of our sponsors. Mm. Cooper's got one for
4: Deep Heat.
0: Sorry?
4: Deep Heat.
0: Thank you. And Darryl, you've got the BP Rewards one.
1: Yeah, I have. This looks like longer than 45 seconds.
0: So you're going to have to go to 45 seconds on the dot. And if you don't go to 45 seconds, you've stuffed it up.
1: Well,
0: all
1: just
0: right?
1: Yell out when we get. Well, this is our first crack at it. You go first, Cooper.
0: Why don't you get your stopwatch like professionals, Darryl?
1: I don't know how to do it. Well, can you stopwatch me?
0: Cooper
1: please?
0: Can help you. Cooper, you can go first. Got to go to 45 seconds on the dot. Go.
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0: 45 seconds on the dot. Look, if I'm to give you some constructive criticism, the first would be there's no need to put on a voice.
4: I just felt like I needed it, like the character sort of needed it.
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4: When I read the script, I just thought, you know, it needs a little bit of mysteriousness to it.
0: I thought it was a bit flat.
4: Okay.
0: A little bit like watching your rugby league career.
4: Yeah, okay. Flat.
0: Like there needed to be a bit more use of inflections.
4: Yep, inflections. How do you
0: especially
4: spell that?
0: Like, for instance, just around this part where you're actually talking about the product.
4: Yep.
0: Rather than Deep Heat Extra Strength delivers pain. 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
4: Yep.
0: Available in supermarkets and pharmacies. It's just very flat.
4: A little bit, okay. A little bit more punch
0: just a bit
4: to
0: more
4: it.
0: Punch to it and inflections, and okay. I think we might make a host out of you.
4: Thank you very
0: all
4: much.
0: All right.
1: Listen to this. This will be good.
0: Okay. 45 seconds.
1: Tell
0: Darryl.
1: Us when you're ready.
0: You can go whenever you're ready.
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0: Oh, two time.
1: Thank you. Thank you.
0: Ladies and gentlemen, Cooper, what you need to do is exactly what he just did.
4: Okay, I'm just
0: brilliant.
1: I've been doing that.
0: Darryl, that's a 10 out of 10 for you.
1: Thanks,
0: Darryl. Well, brilliant.
4: Yeah. You know what? Being around you guys, it not only does it make me a better person, but it just makes me overall better at this job. And I'm just so appreciative every day of being around you guys.
1: You think Tom was listening? Tom, are you listening?
0: See ya.
1: Send me a message.
0: Julian says, Richard Mercer is doing your live reads now off the back of Cooper.
1: That was good. Your voice was good.
0: Imagine Richard Mercer doing a love song dedication live read. Tui's has always been more than just a beer.
5: Yeah, I did.
0: There was a bit 1300 number about your live read there, Cooper, too, by the way.
5: I, you know what? As I got to the bit where it said performance by soothing lingering aches, I did sound kind of pervy. I felt it. I wanted to pull out of it, but I chose to just soldier through.
0: So there you are, boys. You made a crack. So I just think you need to cut one eye on a bit of slack. It's not easy.
5: Well, that was our first take, and it kind of feels pretty easy.
1: I think, mate, that was way better than one on. He practices 20 times before he does it.
0: Oh, listen, he's...
1: It's hopeless.
0: Oh, jeez, you blokes are harsh.
1: Is he hopeless?
5: What are we going to do with him, eh, boys? I don't know.
0: We're rock solid on this show. I mean, yeah, somebody's not here, you just bag him. I mean, I have a week off, and I'm part-time Levy, giving my gut 6 days a week, double shifts, part-time Levy. Turn it up.
1: Well, that wasn't one of ours. That was Jay Moz and Piggy, I think, came up with that.
0: Oh, you jumped on board.
1: No, I do like it. I like it a lot.
0: PVL, PTL.
1: PVL, me, PTL.
0: Back around the ground, checking a possible try here to the Gold Coast Titans. Did he get it down? There was a little bob.
1: No, I thought he dropped it.
0: Here comes the decision at the moment, and it's a no try.
5: Oh.
0: So score remains 6-6, Melbourne Storm and the Gold Coast. 16 to play in the first half. We better take another break. We'll come back with more. 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
0: Back around the ground, 6-6, no change. Melbourne and Gold Coast, 6-6 the score, 14 to play in the first half at Amy Park. In the meantime, carve up on a Sunday, listening back to some of the lighter moments over the course of the weekend. Here it is right now.
26: And now on the Continuous Call Team, the Sunday carve-up.
27: Gee, I thought that tackle count earlier on, the ref's arm went up very quickly in the count, and the graphic was saying it was only tackle three, but the referee's always right. It must have been because it was that knock-on and decision
5: right.
27: Was still in that, that tackle count. If I've confused myself now.
5: Yeah, it doesn't make any sense.
27: Thanks.
26: Greenies, breaking news.
0: Righto, Jabberjaws, what do you got?
28: Righto, well, I can tell you that the scans for Crichton, Stephen Crichton, will be tomorrow. Now, the club is saying...
0: Boring!
28: Oh, this is good.
1: I'm going to tip the Dolphins and I'll stick with them, but I'm not confident. I'm trying...
5: Are you having an investment?
1: I'm hedging.
5: Are you having an investment?
1: No way! How dare you, even though I do think...
5: Because you keep talking about this price.
1: Herbie Farnworth, he's a very good player.
28: Oh, very good.
1: He can score a try very often, so does Jermaine Osaka.
29: He's a good man, Coop, and...
28: thank you, Bill. I was waiting for that.
29: A very lucky lady.
1: Bill, as a footballer, what were his best attributes? Hello.
29: Oh,
0: boys, in Melbourne, Mark Piggy-Riddell was a late scratcher.
1: Yeah, no. What did he have, a cold?
0: Well, he had a sniffle.
2: RSVP.
0: No, that's RSV. That's where he met his wife.
2: Yeah. It's called the Gant in honour of the Afghans who brought camels to Australia. The
1: Afghan. That wouldn't have been easy either, because they can't swim, can they?
2: The Gants.
1: No camels.
2: The camels? Where'd they come from?
5: On the boat.
2: Yeah. What, Morocco or something?
5: Have we got Moroccan camels here?
1: How many?
5: Have the Moroccan camels? Are they one hump or two?
1: That's what I'm interested in.
5: Are they double humpers?
1: Are the ones with two humps men?
5: Are you going to speak?
0: Do you get stuck into One Iron Freeze live reads, do you?
1: Yeah, he's hopeless. Mate, even his live reads that are pre-recorded, he can't do them.
0: Mate, he's new to it. You've got to cut him some slack.
1: How's he new to it, mate? How long have you been in the radio?
5: Have you heard him do Deep Heat?
1: Oh, yeah. He says this. If you'd like to get the best rub in the business, go to Deep Heat. He doesn't say
0: Deep Heat.
5: Yeah, but then he does it. He goes Deep Heat. His voice wobbles.
0: Yeah. Righto, how go, low can you go?
5: Deep Heat.
0: Deeper?
1: That's good.
5: Deep Heat.
1: Deep Heat.
5: Who's doing tomorrow?
27: Oh, I don't know, not me. Mike Pearson will be your caller.
5: Pearson is he?
27: Yeah. Pearson on, Gibbs off. Pearson off, Gibbs on.
5: Come on, Chris.
27: Sorry. Piss off, Gibbs on.
7: Piss off, Jack Gibbs on.
27: What you say? I said, piss off, Gibbs on.
8: Boys, have you heard the story of the notoriously slow Gan? A woman asked, how much longer to Darwin? I'm pregnant. The guard said, you shouldn't get on the train if you're pregnant. She says, I wasn't pregnant when I got on the train.
0: Mark Piggy-Riddell to set the scene from outside Suncorp up at Caxton Street. It's a very good evening to you.
9: Yeah, good evening, Levy. Good evening, big man.
1: Good MP. Start.
9: How good is it? How good is it? I'm just making my way down Caxton Street. I tell you what, there's people everywhere obviously making their way and making that walk, that trek down to the ground.
0: Hey, Piggy, when we said we'd send you to Caxton Street, you haven't been on the drink, have you?
1: Sounds like you're in France.
9: Tip, Levy. Jeez, it was tough. I've already seen some sights. There's plenty of blokes that have had a gutful already. Absolute gutful. Hold on, I'm just going past another bar. This place is going crazy.
1: Go in and shout.
9: Oh, my goodness.
2: Yeah, so my shout.
9: Right on, boys, my shout. Let's go. Here we go, ready?
2: Quick
9: South
2: run.
9: South Wales. Oh, jeez, shit, I'm gone, boys. I'm gone.
1: He's in touch by about 6 inches. It's not as if it's a touch and go decision. I would have thought Linda might have been able to see that, but that's better be safe than sorry. It's been a good life for
0: him. Jeez, you're harsh.
1: Mate, most touch judges have got a set.
0: Well, she doesn't. She's a woman.
1: It was my point.
10: Now, Jason.
1: Come with me here. You're with me.
0: That's one of your best.
1: I know. Thank you. I keep producing them. That's why PBL's after me.
0: If we were a chance of the rights for the next 7 years, we just lost them.
1: You gotta make decisions sometimes.
0: Here it is. Oh, that was funny.
5: You're very funny.
1: You're a funny guy, eh?
0: Belinda Sharp might be listening on the way home. She's got what?
1: Hey, Belinda, all the best to you. Hope you're going good.
0: Yeah. Most touch ushers grow a set. She's a woman, Daryl.
1: You know what? It's a funny world we live in, Levy.
0: Yeah, it's 2026.
1: Change.
5: Mm. It is, really.
1: Aren't they?
0: Very good. That's a very good car, but Mr. G, well done back in the studio. They've scored another try here, Melbourne. Nick Meadie lining up the conversion attempt. So it's 10-6 with 9 minutes to play in the first half. Melbourne over the Gold Coast. Nick Meadie lining up this kick.
1: And Levy, the referee's on debut. New
0: is
1: referee,
0: he?
1: Yeah.
0: Oh, that's Bruff.
5: Tyson Bruff.
0: Geez, not a bad kick from Meany. Yep, he's kicked it. So 12-6, Melbourne Storm leading the Gold Coast with 9 minutes left in the first half. Referee on debut. Good luck to him. Hopefully he's got a big future ahead of him.
5: Do they like an NRL debut? They get like a former ref to come in and present a jersey or something?
0: Mate,
1: probably.
0: I know it's not even only former refs. We've had some great players. I think your uncle, Joey's been down to present jerseys to referees in the past. Just someone of note.
5: That's good.
0: To make a big song and dance. It's a big achievement for them.
1: Absolutely. But it's hard, be hard to get in there, mate.
0: I had my opportunity back in the day.
1: Did you stuff it up or something?
0: No, I just had to make a choice. Do I continue refereeing or do I go and get a job? So I went and got a job in the racing industry, and I wasn't a big trainer.
5: You didn't like it?
0: No.
1: Well, in the racing industry, what, were you a jockey?
0: No, no, no. When I was a referee, when sorry. I was fit and had one chin, you know, doing my best.
5: I've seen them down there at my local park training all together, like the NRL referees. They train bloody hard. Mm. They're doing a lot of running.
0: You know what they do? I saw a video, because they train actually out here as well. They do like a stress test, so under like making decisions under pressure. So they'll be on a exercise bike and just absolutely exhausted, and then they get put a laptop in front of them. They've got to make decisions.
5: Under fatigue.
0: And they're judged on that under fatigue.
5: That's good.
0: That'd be tough.
5: Oh, bloody oath would be tough.
0: And throw in say your referee needed a day in front of 30,000 people. Mm. Yeah. That's tough work, bro.
1: What sort of decision you got to make on the laptop? How to turn it on and off? What do you got to do?
5: No, like I think he means it'll show you a clip of like, you know, a forward pass or something. I don't think he's like trying to get you to type a website in or something.
1: Oh, okay.
0: You know the greatest advice my late father gave me when
1: don't
0: it comes to computers? No, clear history, son. Clear history.
5: Yeah.
0: We'll take a break. Be back with more.
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12: 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I'm Colin Boyce and I'm taking Flynn forward. Authorised by Colin Boyce, LNP Gladstone.
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0: Hey, from the news at 7, just before I let you go, boys, a quick look ahead to next week. Round 20 of the comp. There's 27 rounds. Geez, I think there's too much footy.
1: Gone a long time.
0: They've got to do something about that. That's just too much. Anyway, we love the game, but I think there's a point in time where you've got to go. 27 weeks is a long, long time. I feel for the players. They're the ones that put their bodies through the riggers. Thursday night footy, Panthers and Broncos at 7:50. That one at Combank. Early game Friday, Sharks and Knights. That'll be a beauty. Fourth versus fifth out there at Ocean Protect Stadium. I'll be off to Allianz Stadium with J-Moz and Piggy to call the Roosters and the Storm.
5: That'll be a game.
0: That'll be a game. Hopefully a good crowd too. Saturday afternoon footy, the Raiders and the Rabbitohs in Canberra at 3 o'clock.
1: Good game.
0: 5:30, we'll call the game between the Warriors and the Dragons from New Zealand.
1: Yeah, that'll be a beauty.
0: Looking forward to that one, Darryl. You'll be at your entertaining best. 7:30, the boys will call the game here at Accor Stadium, Bulldogs and West Tigers, 10th versus 13th. 2 o'clock Sunday, Titans and Sea Eagles. And then the game that you'll call on Sunday is the Dolphins and the Cowboys.
4: Oh, I like that.
0: This is 8.
1: Oh, that'll be a good game.
5: Because it'll be in studio as well.
1: Give us an early tip on that one.
5: On that one? Mm. I like the Cows. What they did tonight, going up against the Dolphins next week. Still no Isaiah Katoa.
0: What did Stephen Blocker Roach used to say? Beware the bounce back factor.
1: Yeah, beware that. And
0: surely
1: also,
0: there's a bounce back factor after conceding 66.
1: He'll also say this to you: by failing to prepare, you're preparing to fail.
0: He also says in Origin camp when he was with them, this has been the greatest camp of all time.
1: And he also said one other thing.
0: What's that?
1: I'll have a Captain Achino.
0: You know the other one I loved whenever he'd go to when he was at Campbelltown, a bloke rang up and said, "How do I get to Campbelltown? What suburb is it?" And he said, "Well, you idiot, it's Noumea." And then Ray came in and said, "No, it's not, it's Lumea." On that note, gentlemen, see you later.
1: See ya.
0: Well done. See you, Cooper.
5: See you, Marcus.
0: Say hello to Poppy for us.
5: I will.
0: There they are, the Continuous Call team. Cooper Johns, Daryl Broman, back to wrap it up right after this.
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0: So, what's happening locally? 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

0: It's the best time of the year in CQ. The sun is shining, the temp is perfect. But as we know, there's always something happening with the weather. And no one knows that better than Central Queensland's favourite weatherman, Mike Griffin. Don't miss the updates on Friday morning thanks to Thinkwater as we check the weather that's affecting us and find out what's happening on the water. 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
1: I don't believe it. 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
0: 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Abba and the Bee Gees won't let us. 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
5: Hello, I'm Sarah Wiedersehen. There's been a sharp escalation in tensions between the US and Iran. The US military says it's launched a third wave of strikes, hitting hundreds of Iranian targets in the region. In response, Tehran has struck US bases in Gulf states. Former naval officer and adjunct professor at UWA, Jennifer Parker, has told Nine peace is still possible, but not in the short term.
6: We always knew there were key rub points in this interim deal. One of those key rub points is Iran's desire to exert control over the Strait of Hormuz, and primarily because it sees it now as this most significant leverage that Iran has.
5: One Nation leader Pauline Hanson is no longer the preferred Prime Minister, according to new polling. The Rizal Political Monitor for the SMH and Age has Senator Hanson trailing the Prime Minister by 8 points, with Angus Taylor still in third. Support for One Nation has also fallen, with their primary vote now on 26%, while the Coalition has gained 3 points to sit at 23%. Labor support is steady at 28%. Police have released an image of the man they believe responsible for the alleged attempted murder of a 74-year-old man in Sydney's southwest. The father of three was assaulted while on his daily early morning walk at Yennora yesterday morning. Former NRL player Jai Arrow has vowed to raise money and awareness for motor neuron disease until a cure is found. 30,000 people packed Acora Stadium in Sydney to help celebrate Arrow's birthday and watch his former club South take on the Newcastle Knights. The 31-year-old was forced to retire from the game after he was diagnosed with MND earlier this year. Jai says he refuses to sit at home and mope.
7: Too much to live for, and I'll continue to fight.
5: US Senator Lindsey Graham has died after a brief and sudden illness at the age of 71. Just days ago, he'd been in Ukraine to meet with President Volodymyr Zelensky.

0: He ran for president in 2016 and was a strong critic of Donald Trump before becoming one of the president's most loyal backers. Briefly, flu cases in New South Wales have reached their highest level so far this year. And a powerful typhoon has made landfall in China, the second in a week. Around 2 million people have been evacuated. Landslides triggered by the storm have killed at least 17 people in the Philippines. In finance, one Australian dollar is buying 69 US cents.
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0: The men's Wimbledon final will get underway next hour. Craig Gabriel is there.
2: Jannik Sinner and Alexander Zverev square off for the 15th time, and Zverev will be looking to end a 9-match losing streak to the world number one, which includes 4 matches this year. But this is their first meeting on grass. To watch the action unfold from the Royal Box will be the Prince and Princess of Wales, Prince George and Princess Charlotte, along with Leighton Hewitt, Stefan Edberg, Nicole Kidman, Dustin Hoffman and Anna Wintour. And it's yet another hot, sunny day at Wimbledon. Craig Gabriel, Wimbledon.
0: The Melbourne Storm have defeated the Titans to wrap up round 19 of the NRL. Earlier, the Cowboys beat the Sea Eagles in a golden point thriller, and Souths held off a late comeback from the Newcastle Knights. In the AFL, the Lions have thumped the Bombers to climb into the top 4. Melbourne and the Western Bulldogs also had wins. And South African footballer Jadon Adams has died just weeks after playing for South Africa at the FIFA World Cup.
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1: 4RO weather for Rockhampton and Central Queensland. 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
9: A partly cloudy day to start the working week. Rocky heading for a top of 27 degrees after a minimum of 13. Yeppoon 23 today, Gladstone 24, and Billawilla will reach 26. 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
10: Good morning. Welcome along. The plan is to be here until 5:30 this morning, and I encourage involvement. So if you'd like to give me a ring or send me a text, by all means, or you can send me an email if you want, if there is a comment you'd like to make, if there's something about which you would like to discuss, what would you go for? Something grim? Productivity in this country. That's pretty grim. That's very grim indeed. But we don't have to be that grim. I thought it was kind of strange, you know, with the Chinese car manufacturing company BYD, and they sold 1,256 cars that were a year older than apparently they thought when they sold them. And I thought, it's a good thing they're not in the food business, isn't it? But anyway, nobody, they didn't mean nothing by it, apparently. I mean, seems a little careless to me, though. Yes, okay, one car that's a year older than you said, but 1,256, whatever it was, it seems like carelessness to me. I'm a little surprised. While I was away, the discussion with the young lady between herself and Mr. Albanese, which discussed something they called shag, marry, date, which doesn't even make sense. And that's not how the original game was played or headed or however you like to put it. It seemed to go away at first, and then it came back, and it seems like it's still an issue. What do you think? Is it something you would like to discuss? I mean, apart from anything else, there are two people now, Janet Albrechtsen and Gemma Tognini, maybe others, but they're the ones I've seen, who recognize that the original way the game was titled was shag, marry, kill. And then they tried to make that a little softer, shag, marry, avoid. But this young lady was calling it shag, marry, date, which doesn't make any sense at all. And by the way, if Albo was trying to stay in touch with the kids, we're talking about a game that's at least a couple of generations old. It was some kind of English thing, obviously, using the word shag. But it's so peculiar that he even did it in the first place. But I guess what came through to me more than anything, and it shouldn't have surprised me, because we know Albo, he's a man that changes his position frequently, spontaneously. And my point is, he did it, and I thought, boy, that was dumb. But then he came out and said, oh, I'm so terribly sorry. Oh, apologize. Which I think makes it very clear that this is a man who has no innate judgment or value system, that he would do it in the first place. And as somebody in a conversation I recorded an hour or so ago makes the point, it's not long since he was complaining bitterly about the awful campaign being waged against the Premier of Victoria, Ditch the Witch. And he said something to the effect of, no matter what your politics, this kind of misogynistic behaviour is completely wrong. And then he's there and the young lady's saying, what was the phrase? What if your marriage went tits up? Yes, he'd, out of the chosen women, he'd definitely shag Kylie Minogue. I mean, why would you do it in the first place? I thought it might be kind of a game where we could think, what would other prime ministers in the past, had they done it in the first place? And I can't think of any who would be stupid enough to do it. But had they done it in the first place, what would they have done then when confronted with, boy, that was dumb and sexist and lowbrow and out of date and all that? What would they have said? At least a couple of them, I think, would have just bluffed it out. I mean, I can imagine Gough would have. Oh, it's just a joke. Where's the fuss? Yeah. Maybe it was a bit crass, but it was just a joke. but not elbow. Elbows, you know. Oh, you don't like that? Okay, I can be different. You know, keeps reminding me of, I know I'd done this before, but Groucho Marx when he was running for politics. Those are my policies and I stand by them. But if you don't like them, I have others. I mean, that's elbow. I mean, I'm not making this stuff up. It's so obvious. It's all out there. I just wonder if it's going to cost him, not in the immediate future, perhaps, with the general public, but will it cost him with other members of the party who think, do we have somebody here who, for different reasons, is going down the Joe Biden path and we just have no idea what he's going to say next? And whatever he says, he'll then, if it appears not to be popular, he'll just say, I didn't mean it, no. Or in this case, oh, I'm so sorry. I don't know, I think it's pathetic. But anyway, some people, oh, it's just a joke, doesn't matter. Well, it does, I think, in this sense. The neighborhood bully, dear China, with their potential nuclear missile in the Pacific. I didn't see the whole conversation with the young lady, but I saw a bit of it and I thought, just looking at this man, can you imagine him eyeballing Xi Jinping? Really? Anyway, if you think that's still live and worth commenting upon, you're certainly welcome to. The number is 131873. Darren Hinch passed. I got a couple of Darren stories that I'll do later on. There's something that I got Jason Morrison coming up. There's something that Morrison referred to, and this is in a piece that he originally wrote for The Telegraph, where someone, presumably an Islamic spokesman, said of Pauline Hanson that what she's been saying is a dog whistle. No, it's not a dog whistle. A dog whistle is a bit of political slang, which means that somebody makes an announcement for public consumption in the presumption that most of the public will find what's been said fairly innocuous, but a segment of the public will know what was really meant by it. It's kind of a coded message. But whoever commented on the story clearly doesn't understand English, doesn't understand that, doesn't understand local politics. That's if Pauline is going to succeed, it's because what she delivers is the absolute opposite of a dog whistle. She tells it the way she sees it, whether you like it or not, or whether you think she's good at doing that. She does tell it the way she sees it. And there's another point to my mind about the Pauline situation. I read some terribly erudite pieces on Pauline and populism, and the people who wrote it clearly think that populism is, well, it's for the ignorant mob, you know. They don't really know. They should be told what's best for them, not have a say in what's going to happen. But they're making out that Pauline is the leader of the movement. I don't think so. Pauline is the recipient because of the anger with the other two. Although there is a poll out today, which we're running in our news, the Resolve poll, that has Albo and Angus Taylor doing better and Pauline doing less well. If you wish to comment on that, would you like to comment on what you think that is? Is this as a result of the press conference and what she had to say there? Was using the word monoculture a mistake? Anyway, there's a few things around if you want to talk about them. I thought it was interesting. There's a university in Melbourne advertising a very nicely paid job for somebody to head up the mathematics department. And that's fine, but you have to be a woman to apply. Only women, includes trans women, of course. If you started out life as a man, but you're now identifying as a woman, done the transgender thing, you're allowed to apply, but no people who identify as men. By coincidence, I found this story. In California, a new coalition of activists are demanding that girl math be officially incorporated into the state's mathematics curriculum. The Girl Math Liberation Front argue that traditional mathematics had been oppressively logical, binary, and dominated by dead white men like Pythagoras for far too long. Instead, they want classrooms to embrace a more inclusive, emotionally intelligent approach rooted in female financial intuition and vibes. We have a quote here from somebody named Karen Clipper, seventh grade mathematics teacher and coalition spokesperson. For too long, the patriarchy has forced us to accept that 2 plus 2 equals 4. But what if 2 plus 2 is actually 5 because it's on sale? What if buying a $200 Sephora haul with a gift card that you found in your purse makes your entire purchase free? These are the kind of real-world problems our girls need to solve. Under this proposal, classic word problems about trains leaving stations at different speeds would be replaced with more relevant real-life scenarios. For example, if a latte has oat milk, does it count as groceries or discretionary spending? Can two bowls of ice cream equal one if your boyfriend just dumped you? If you save $12 buying in bulk, does that mean you can afford the $85 skincare set? Should you spend an additional $30 to hit the threshold for free shipping? Math shouldn't be about finding the, inverted commas, right answer, Ms. Clipper said. It should be about making sure every student feels seen, validated, and able to justify whatever they want on their credit card statement. At publishing time, the Girl Math Liberation Front had formulated plans which will finally dismantle the white cis-hetero oppression of mathematics once and for all. There you are. I hope it helps that university. Oh, by the way, that piece with a slight change by me came from the Babylon Bee. I don't know if you follow the Babylon Bee, but they promise fake news you can trust.
1: The fun is back this weekend.
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1: So is the banter at all the NRL action.
12: Drinkwater slices through and opens the scoring for the Cowboys.
1: 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Thanks to NRG Industrial, Cocoa Brew and ARB Rockhampton. 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
12: Tassie's double. Darrelly might break the record tonight.
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10: Corner says Keating would have done the shag, marry or avoid. Yes, I'm curious though, what would he have done when he was confronted with this, boy, that was the wrong thing to say. Would he have bluffed it out? I think if he did it in the first place, yes, he probably would have. Paul's called in from Melbourne. Good morning, Paul.
21: Hey, morning, Mike. Talk about girl masks, but just on that elbow thing, this was the same week he made some disparaging comments that Pauline Hanson wouldn't be suitable to represent Australia, particularly to our Asian neighbours. And I'm not saying he's a hypocrite, but, you know, if he met the female Prime Minister of Japan, he could always sit down there and, you know, talk about how he'd like to go through Kylie Minogue or something like that. I'm sure she'd be very deferential and impressed towards that.
10: Or he could comment on, do the melons thing. You know, he's talking about the melons and then illustrating the melons, as in women's breasts.
21: Yeah, you know, he really is a guy that it painfully shows he's never had a job in his life in the private sector and he's never risen above a party act, really. He has nothing that you would say about him that is prime ministerial, that is statesmanlike. Has he? I mean, so that's just an objective fact. It's hard to see what his wins were. Even Bondi, you know, his first instance was to run and then to cover and to kind of lie a little bit.
10: I have said a number of times on the radio that I believe he's a product, and I think that's what he is. By the way, these kind of quirky stories do get international attention for this country. For example, Breitbart describes him as elbow sleazy, a professional politician and Labour Party apparatchik. That's how they see him. Yeah.
21: I mean, you think, you know, behind the media advisors coaching and lines, you just wonder what is there. But anyway, I didn't really want to get into Albert.
10: But on that score, I mean, if I went to the meetings, I would have advised that nowhere in the world that he talked to this young woman. I mean, presumably he thought originally by doing it, it'd be cool, put him in touch with the kids, or even maybe as, you ever seen that movie Napoleon Dynamite? He is a Napoleon Dynamite type, suddenly thought he'd be able to impress the cool kids, and he's a couple of generations out of date, and I wouldn't have recommended it, but you said you want to talk about something else?
21: You were talking about girl maths, about changing the curriculum to have more female-friendly, intuitive mathematics.
10: What do you think?
21: Well, so when they're going to fly a plane, they know the weight of the plane, they calculate the weight of the fuel, the weight of the bags, you know, average out passengers, and then they look at the air temperature and the air pressure, any prevailing winds, and the length of the runway. And this is all set out in mathematical tables. And with that, they work out how much weight they can take on the plane so it lifts off before it reaches the end of the runway.
10: Yes.
21: And I'm just wondering, how does girl math change that? Like, is it more intuitive? I think that should be enough so we can clear the runway, or how does that actually work?
10: Or if afterwards it doesn't clear the runway, you say, wouldn't you have thought the stupid thing would have cleared the runway?
21: Well, that's men's fault.
10: Yeah, I see. Yeah,
21: that's it. Yeah, because you know they'll blame men for that. I mean, the fact is, and this is going to really run against the run of play. Men and women are actually different. And I don't mean just physiologically. I mean the way they think. Women's brains have far more cross connectors going from one side of the brain to the other. The males have far more running from the back to the front. There's biological reasons for that. That helps men things like accuracy, focus, you know, to be able to hunt down things, whereas the cross connections are better at being able to then empathize, communicate, you know, emotions and so forth. That's not me saying that. That's hundreds of thousands of years of evolution. They did a study at Harvard, I think about 2 years ago now, where they put all the male students in one auditorium and all the female students in another. They turned off the lights. They said, just be quiet and just think for half an hour. And then when the lights came back on, they wanted them to write down what they thought about. And for the men, that was easy. They spent half an hour silently in the dark thinking about sports and sex. But right. The women, the most popular thing that they thought about was that they replayed previous conversations they had with other people in their heads.
10: Oh, yeah, right? Yeah.
21: That's extremely different ways of thinking.
10: Indeed, but I can really see that. I remember a conversation I had with a young woman years ago, and I was talking about not exactly mathematics, but computing. And we were talking about somebody who'd made $1 billion successful career out of some contribution to computer science. And a couple of comments come to mind. One was a feminist of the day saying, yes, well, his wife probably had to do the ironing while he did that. And I said, well, actually, he did it all in his parents' basement when he was like 16 or something. But I mentioned that to another woman who snorted and said, that's such a guy thing to do. And yes, it is a guy thing to do, but you're right. You know, the piece I read, obviously, is satire from the Babylon Bee, but they do think differently, men and women. And well,
21: absolutely. And yeah. There's good biological reasons for that.
10: Yeah.
21: You know,
10: evolutionary and survival reasons for it, yes.
21: Yeah. So now, mathematics is a guy thing. You know, it has a very determinative, precise, procedural way that it goes about. It doesn't require any emotion whatsoever, any empathy, any communication skills. It's a formula. It's figuring something out, and guys are good at that. But, you know, we can't have that now. So, you know, because men have a perceived advantage in something, we then have to go tip the playing field. You know, if it was a case of a pilot, I would actually prefer a male pilot just for the ability to do calculations, the focal ability, the dexterity and reflexes are just higher in men. That's just a biological fact. But, you know, that we can't have that. We've got a lower standard so we can take in more people. On the other hand, I would much prefer a female as a teacher or as a school, kindergarten, childcare worker, or as a nurse, or as a doctor, or as a vet.
10: Yeah.
21: You know, those are really good, solid professions. Ooh. Now, I'm not saying take away the choice from anyone, have the choice, but why do we have to go and tip the playing field so hard? We've done this with education, going back since the days of Gillard. What we did is we redid education away from tests, and we did more group work and assessments and so forth. And girls did do better. They absolutely did. They're about 60% of the entrance into university. Now they're good. But we fell in the international rankings for education. And we've been falling for about 20 years.
10: Yeah.
21: And it's not that we actually made girls improve against international standards. We just hobbled the boys. That's all we did. And made it look like girls, yay, girls are doing better now. But in absolute terms, we're falling through the floor in international rankings of education because we stuffed up all the boys.
10: Well, I think it's inherently contradictory because talking about equality, but then creating a playing field that isn't level contradicts itself, in my humble opinion. Anyway, thank you, Paul.
21: Have a good night.
10: You too. Bye.
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0: A place for friends, romantic occasions, and long conversations. 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
10: Mick from Winston Hills says, "Welcome back, Assassin." Thank you, Mick. He then says, "Sarcasm on. I'm feeling a little guilty. I went to school and sat mathematics exams not knowing I was indirectly contributing to patriarchal oppression. Sarcasm off," says Mick. Tony's called in from Sydney. Good morning, Tony.
29: Hey, good morning, Mike. Look, I like One Nation, but what does it take to One Nation to keep away the Coalition and Labor completely aside? I just think she's deep like down. She's supporting a Liberal Party there, and I think it's wrong. Because what's the point having One Nation if a lot of these people who liberals are going to preference when they're going? But let's face the facts. Let's be honestly one-on-one here. The One Nation supporters, I won't be preferencing either. My vote's not going to count anyway. So that's because we've got to change the constitution of the voting system where you should have optional preferential, not forced preferential on the green piece of paper in the federal system. The state election.
10: Yeah, I agree with you on that, by the way. I think it's ridiculous. Forcing people to vote for somebody they don't want to. Yeah, go on.
29: Well, the problem is we should be protesting in the streets about it. And One Nation, I find it amazing how, and as much as I like One Nation, but I'm surprised, Pauline, that, look, the Liberal Party stirred the plot on the Farah by-election, that David Farley's a good candidate, good leader, and I'm happy he won. They did that. There was no Labor. Why is she just so given that should be the second choice? And why she has... She, look, the evil is on both. She wants to get in the government. You've got to vote for one nation government. You don't, what's the point having that and they're going to say, oh, I have a bit of a soft touch for the Liberals. You just might as well vote Liberal. And just another thing, look at your history lessons. In 2016, I rang up Brian Burston 10 years ago. The Labor Party, the One Nation How to Vote card, which I gave out, they gave the Democratic Labor Party three preference and the Animal Justice Party, another Green Communist Left Party, four. Now, that makes you wonder, what is One Nation doing with their preferencing? Totally the opposite. I'm just saying, I don't like Labor and Liberal. You can give him millions of dollars. I am not going to vote any communist, green, socialist crap, left wing, and Labor and Liberal. Now, how many One Nation supporters are going to be like me? That's the issue. Because I've got a feeling that 70% of them are going to preference Liberal. If they preference Labor, I'll be still say the same thing. It'll be disastrous. Both way, it's disaster. What's the point having independent parties? You just might as well just vote Labor Liberal. That's what it boils down to. That's based the fact. So all the One Nation supporters, I like them, and I want them to government. Do not give any Labor Liberal two or three. Don't even vote for the damn thing. Don't even give it. Give it to centrist right parties in the same meaning. That's what I'm getting at.
10: And all right, I got it.
29: Have operational preferential voting, not forced preferential in federal. Catch you later.
10: All right. Thanks, mate. Wendy's called in from Cannonvale. Hello.
5: Oh, hello. I've got two topics. The first one is what I envy most about men, that is their superior strength and their credibility. A man has more credibility than any woman. The biggest moron this side of the black stump has more credibility than any woman.
10: What do you mean? Men are more likely to be believed, even if they're as dumb as.
5: Yes. And getting back to dumb as, Albanese.
10: Oh, yeah.
5: Now.
10: That was a short journey.
5: He was able to get away with making vile, libelous remarks about Kylie Minogue, and he's never been castigated over it. Nobody has come up and criticised him, only me, of course, and it's not right. I mean, anyone else would be attacked like a swarm of killer bees.
10: Yeah,
5: he has got away with it.
10: Well, there's a lot of the commentariat getting stuck into him for it, but the real highlight is the lack of response from the ladies in the party who, I know this is the easy comment to make, but imagine if Angus Taylor said what he did, imagine what a fuss there would be.
5: Oh, yes, it would be terrible. I can only surmise that a lot of people have got a vested interest in him, and that's why he's protected.
10: Well,
5: he must have some protection going on there.
10: Yeah, I just wonder if that protection will continue if he keeps saying these really peculiar, off-the-wall things. Anyway, Wendy, thank you for your call.
5: Yes, thank you.
10: Bye.
5: Thank you.
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10: Jason Morrison is well known to this audience, journalist, broadcaster, 2GB contributor. He's on the line. Good morning. Thank you for doing this.
18: Hey, Mike. G'day. Happy morning.
10: So it's been an interesting week or two. I've missed it. You know, I've been away, and there's a couple of issues that I'm surprised. Originally, in the case of the Albo Sleazy, as he's done so much for our image overseas. Breitbart calling him Albo Sleazy, and what do they say? Something about he's a professional politician, labor apparatchik, or something. Anyway, it's nothing very flattering. But then I don't suppose anybody would have anything flattering to say about it. Do you have an explanation as to why he would have done this thing with the young lady where he ends up talking about shag, marry and date, which is, by the way, not even the original game, which also, by the way, is from a long time ago. It's not really keeping up with the kids.
18: Yeah, I was hoping the explanation might be in the half-filled bottle of whiskey in between the two of them on the set.
10: Yes.
18: But I'm reliably informed and enforceably informed that it was just there as a prop.
10: Oh, really?
18: You know, at least if they got into it, you'd say, oh, well, at least there's an excuse for the behaviour.
10: Yes.
18: But, you know, in truth, look, it just reinforced with me what, unfortunately, I have come to know of the man over the years that I have known him, and I don't want people to have the impression that I know him well. I just know him as a public official who, you know, has been around in Australian politics for 30 years, and I've never known him to be a particularly clever person, and never known him to be particularly statesmanlike. And we saw an example of both of those things in that presentation.
10: But not only does he go on to do the thing in the first place, and if I went to the meetings, I would have certainly advised against it from the beginning. But having done what he did, he then, well, I suppose we should expect it from him, changes his position. He then becomes all apologetic. Really? I mean, having done that, I'm just trying to think of what some other people might have done. You know, would Bob Hawke have said, yeah, it was pretty crass, but it was just a joke, get over it. But not Albo. Albo's, oh, I'm so terribly apologetic. Well, mate, why'd you say it in the first place?
3: Yeah, well, and weeks before too. I mean, it didn't just come out overnight. It was something they did some time ago, and it had to be edited. So there's a lot more. I mean, imagine what's on the cutting room floor, if I can use the old fashioned phrase.
10: Okay, right.
3: It's not. It's an edited piece. And I unfortunately had to watch not the whole unedited piece. I wish I could, because I think that would be pretty telling. But I had to watch the whole thing for the purposes of news. And it's just unedifying. I mean, the bloke should not be doing this stuff. He's not good at it anyway. But more than that, you know, how do you have an hour and a half to go and do that kind of crap anyway? I mean, when was the last time he popped up on this station? When was the last time he popped up anywhere other than the ABC? It doesn't happen. He does FM radio shows and this kind of thing because he knows that it's, generally speaking, just an easy swing. Well, I think he kind of underrated this lady, and you know, perhaps the cowgirl outfit and the bottle of whiskey in the middle and the chinny chatty manner probably disarmed him a little bit, because she got right to the heart of what I know him to be at times a somewhat classless person, and we saw that. And the tragedy of the whole thing is, it was only a week before that this same man and most of his henchmen in the government had the hide to sort of say things like, could you only imagine if someone like Pauline Hanson had to represent Australia on the international field? Well, I mean, there's he, you know, right. That's what you get. That's what you get when you get a professional politician doing the job. It's kind of interesting, isn't it?
10: Oh, yes. And in fact, you hit on really what came up for me, because we had the neighbourhood bully, the Chinese, with their big rocket that could have carried a nuclear warhead if they'd wanted to. And I thought, looking at the video, could you imagine this individual eyeballing Xi Jinping?
3: Well, yeah, and he saves his tough talk for people who can't fight back. And he saves his toughness for political opponents. But really, when it comes to something that he should be tough about, standing up for Australia and its greatness and its protection, he's not there. He's not there on this front, and he should have been. But again, I'm not even shocked, because we are seeing the man that I expected would be what he is in this role. He is not great on detail. He's not really great when it counts, and he's really good at the politics. And right down to the fact that, you know, the politics of this was, the moment it looked like it went pear-shaped, he thought, right, got to bury it quickly. Mind you, about 5 minutes after Tanya Plibersek had just gone on Sunrise on Channel 7 defending him.
10: Yes, well, that's interesting in itself, of course. I noticed some of the lady commentators cross about the fact that the women who normally, you know, let's face it, if it was somebody from the other side, the ruckus they would raise, but they clearly don't know what to do. So they're saying very little, if anything, as far as I can tell.
3: Yeah, it's funny. I actually endure yesterday morning watching the ABC's Insiders program. And, you know, I mean, we know what they really think, because we know how they'd really be acting if it was Angus Taylor.
10: Yes.
3: We know what they'd really think. We know how they'd be reacting if you said it. We know what they really think, but they don't think it when it's the tribe. And that's unfortunately the way of the left in this country, is that the tribe matters more than the principle.
10: I did enjoy your piece in The Telegraph. Pauline Hanson unveils plan to ban burqas and immigration from quote-unquote fundamentalist countries. I'm with her on that. As far as the burqas are concerned, I think they're just propaganda. They're just the people in charge saying, we're here, get used to it, look at us wearing our burqas, and we're hopeful that one day we'll be in a position where you'll have to wear one too if we say so.
3: I must say, one of the favourite parts of the story was the member of the Islamic community who accused her of dog whistling. I'm like, she's not dog whistling, she's just saying it.
10: Oh, absolutely.
3: There's not even a wink and a nudge in this anymore. She is just saying what she believes. And what you and I know, a large portion of Australians now believe to be something. It is a
18: it is a concerning issue. And, I mean, I don't even think you've got to be sort of straight out plainly fence-sitting on this one anymore. There are a lot of people worried about the changes happening to their country for no good reason and for no good benefit. And I think they look at this and they say, well, like, let's have the debate. You don't even have to necessarily agree with it. I mean, there are some aspects of what she says I don't agree with, but I think it's worth having the debate. How quickly it got shut down. I mean, we were amazed how difficult it was to find someone from either political party prepared to stand and have a debate about it. They just wanted to accuse her of taking politics to, you know, some new level, some new low point, whatever. Why not have a debate about this? Because it actually is a real thing, and it's a real thing in the community, and particularly in Sydney and Melbourne, but all over the country as well. It's something people are worried about. I don't get why we have this attitude that these things cannot be spoken about, because they are spoken about in every corner of the country, in differing degrees, but they are. And that means they should be discussed about in politics as well.
10: Well, the theory is, I think, that if nobody says anything about them, the issue will just either go away or be eternally suppressed, which, of course, it won't. More likely the reverse. I did notice, though, that the Premier of the great state of New South Wales, Chris Minns, said that he was totally against a Sharia law or any of the quote-unquote insane ideologies. So he did have something to say. That surprised me a little that he was prepared
18: have
10: to go that far.
18: Have you heard him say that again since? I've just about seen him nowhere want to deal with this issue, and he's gone back to the central talking points of what, you know, multiculturalism apparently is, without actually considering that there are some downsides of it, and some significant downsides of it. And he actually nailed it in those comments that there are some real problems with the compatibility with this and broader Australian society. There's nothing wrong with thinking that, and there's nothing wrong with debating it. And it's not a bigoted, racist view to have, despite the insistence of many people. It's something that should be talked about.
10: Well, did you see the drama from the local member about Curry Curry and the pamphlets in Curry Curry?
18: Oh, I didn't pay much attention to it, but I do know the story, and
10: they say they don't want more curry in Curry Curry.
18: Yeah, well, look, there are better ways to deal with things than debated like that.
10: Yeah,
18: really.
10: Yeah.
18: I mean, there just are, and I think it is silly to go down that path. And the whole point of this is, so often, it's really easy. You know, I noticed that one of the remarks he made is, oh, Pauline Hanson takes, you know, 99% of the population and judges them by the bad behaviour of 1%. Well, can I turn this around and say in this debate too, you know, often just because there's a portion of people who actually are deep down bigots and can't help it, doesn't mean everyone else is. It's not bigoted want to talk about this.
10: Jason Morrison, and you can read Jason Morrison in the Daily Telegraph. Jason's a journalist, broadcaster, and friend of the program.
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0: The work week's done. 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

0: News. What do we got here? Leslie says, morning, Mike. We're so glad you're back on deck. Thank you, Leslie. The latest poll has the coalition up by 3% and One Nation down. Personally, I feel this will be the trend over time, says Leslie. But how can this nation survive for another 2 years with Labour in charge, led by no-class Albanese? Yes, I don't know if it's too grim to even discuss, but I was watching the ABC tonight and they're finance expert, who has been doing it for a while, had some very discouraging graphs about Australia and where we're headed in terms of productivity and quality of life, you know, the whole cost of living versus the kind of money we can make, and whether other countries or other firms, businesses are interested in setting up here. It's not cheering. Leslie says, freezing conditions here in Canberra. I guess you're glad you're in Sydney. Regards. Although where I live most of the time is a fair way out west, and it gets mighty cold there. It gets hot in the summertime too, but a lot of the time it's quite nice place to live. It's a fair way from the office. Leslie says, Mike, this is different, Leslie. Those loony women don't speak for the majority of us women. I have no problem with men being better at maths. Yes, but what I read, it may make a point, but it was satire.
1: 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Freedom without limits. 420 Richardson Road. 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
2: Hello, I'm Sarah Wiedersehen. The US has carried out a third round of strikes on Iran, raising fears the two countries are on the brink of a renewed war. US Central Command says it's hit some 140 Iranian targets, including missile and drone launch sites, as well as communications equipment. In response, Iran has launched retaliatory attacks on US bases and facilities across the Gulf. Tehran yesterday declared the Strait of Hormuz was closed until further notice. The Federal Coalition has seen a lift in the latest opinion poll. The Resolve Political Monitor, published in the Sydney Morning Herald and The Age, shows primary support for the Coalition has risen by 3 points to 23%. One Nation support fell 3 points to 26%, while Labor remains steady on 28%. Shadow Energy Minister Dan Tehan has told Sky News there is still a lot of work to do under Liberal leader Angus Taylor.
3: Polls go up and down, but we've got to make sure that we present that credible alternative that the Australian people know and can trust. And we've always said that we've got a big job to do that between now and the next election.
2: The Prime Minister will be among the guests at the state funeral for pioneering melanoma researcher Professor Richard Scollier at the Sydney Opera House today. The former Australian of the Year died early last month at the age of 59 after a courageous battle with brain cancer. He'll be remembered for his extraordinary contribution to the medical field and his determination to improve outcomes for patients nationwide. New South Wales police have issued a warrant for the arrest of a 45-year-old man over the attempted murder of a 74-year-old in Sydney's southwest. Coram Ash has been identified as the alleged attacker. Officers were called to Eunora early Saturday morning, where a father of three was found with critical head injuries. He'd been attacked at random while on his daily walk. Health authorities are advising parents not to send their sick kids to school when classes resume as flu cases rise. The number of reported cases in New South Wales has reached its highest level so far this year. In the past week, more than 400 people presented to emergency departments with influenza-like illness. Acting New South Wales Chief Health Officer Dr. Jan Fizzle says there is much flu in the community.
4: And as people start to mix together more, particularly as school kids go back to school after the school holidays next week, I think we'll probably start to see those cases, you know, increase quite dramatically.
2: And the veteran United States Senator Lindsey Graham has died at the age of 71 following a brief and sudden illness.
1: Explore Great Keppel. Book a

0: stay at Great Keppel Island Hideaway. 994RO,
1: your sport now. The Brisbane Lions have snatched a top four spot after round 18 following their 149-59 win over Essendon. In the other matches, Melbourne beat Richmond and the Western Bulldogs downed West Coast. In the NRL, the Melbourne Storm have scored in the final 2 minutes to down the Gold Coast Titans 22-18. Titans coach Josh Hannay says the bounce of the ball just didn't go their way.
2: And sometimes that's all you need when you're putting in that much effort. We had none of it tonight. But couldn't be prouder.
1: The Cowboys end round 19 inside the top eight after fullback Scott Drinkwater nailed a field goal in Golden Point to defeat the Manly Sea Eagles. Earlier, South pulled off the win over Newcastle on a day of birthday celebrations for Jai Arrow. And the final four at the FIFA World Cup has been locked in after wins to England and Argentina.
0: For RO's Community File, for Harvey Norman Furniture and Bedding.
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9: A partly cloudy day to start the working week. Rocky heading for a top of 27 degrees after a minimum of 13. Yeppoon 23 today, Gladstone 24 and Billawilla will reach 26. 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
11: Good morning. Welcome along. If you want to ring, we have room to converse, I believe, at this hour of the morning. So 131873 is the telephone number. But if you'd like to send me a text, by all means, 0460 873 873, or as Jeffrey from Beverly Hills has done, you can send an email to overnights@2gb.com. Jeffrey says, "Hi Mike, hasn't this Albanese Kylie Mellons thing exposed the sheer hypocrisy of both the Labour Party's supposedly fierce feminist warriors and those of, inverted commas, your ABC, along with large swathes of the rest of the local leftist media?" Yeah, absolutely. Totally. totally. It must be so embarrassing for them, and they would know that there are people saying, oh yeah, what about when? But they just don't know where to go. Ted says, Mike, have you seen the new Albo doll? It's fully articulated, so it can change its position at any time. Yeah, well, that's realistic. Realistic doll. What do we got here? Dye says, did you see Albo front and centre at the birthday celebration for Hire? He was standing next to his wife singing happy birthday. He didn't belong there. Yes, but where does he? Where does he fit in? Jane's called in from Brisbane. Good morning, Jane.
12: Yes, well, look, whilst everybody is being urged to do a review based on Pauline's earlier polls when she was top dog, top lady, can the LNP in LNP in Queensland get back to basics and uncouple the ridiculous coupling by Lawrence Springall, far too young at the time when he was elected and thought he and didn't have power, where he just had making, you know, raising the money would just do one party, LNP. I mean, it's absurd, given, as I noted, from, the top of Cape York to the, Wilson's Promontory. And I learnt geography when I went to school, see, Mike. Anyway, the numbers of major towns and cities from Queensland to the border with New South Wales is far larger simply by length than it is between New South Wales and Victoria. New South Wales is the only hope you've got, but Queensland has to do better because we're losing a seat. Yeah, you can only have an LNP person. Well, I want a Liberal person in the cities and National Party people in the country where they know what they're doing.
11: Where they used to be the country party.
12: Exactly, exactly. And so someone's so fit to say, I used to be the country, you know, they're yokels, so it became the National Party. And I don't disagree with that because, there are Liberals and National thinkers on both sides. I'm saying just because, you know what I'm saying, not everybody in the city is a Liberal thinker. They prefer to think of things that the country party people are putting up and vice versa. So give us a chance while you're there, David Crucifulli, couple Lawrence Springborg's stupid stuff. It's as silly as what's happened down in Victoria. There is no Liberal Party.
11: So you don't want to see the Liberal Nationals coalescing anymore. You just want the Liberal Party there, standing on its own. No?
12: Well, I just want them to stand on their own and the National Party to stand on their own we're a very decentralised state. We've got wonderful country, very active country towns. We've just got more of them. They're making the money now with what's happening, you know, with various things that we need for this country.
11: Actually, that's a good point. You know, I hadn't thought of it that way, but I've always argued we should decentralise. I mean, it seems so obvious to me. What do we have here? Plenty of room. So we keep intensifying the density of populations in the big cities. And like the Asian lady I spoke to last year, who's a lawyer and an engineer, and she said, and she's from one of the heavily populated Asian cities, she said, why does Australia want to go the same way as Asia? But you're right, yes, it's a while since I've been to any of them, but Queensland does have, it seems, more decentralisation. Although, do you have any industry at these towns other than the coastal ones, other than primary industry?
12: Well, Mount Isa.
11: Yeah.
12: my eyes are, and it's mines, but it, they can be there. But Long Reach, these are major country cities.
11: Yeah, but they depend on the primary activity in the hinterland, don't they? They don't have factories or anything, do they?
12: No, they don't, but they could look to Charters Towers, that's closer to the Charters Towers closer to Cairns and around that area.
11: Mm.
12: But they could look to it, because this is the whole point. That Queensland was there certainly when we lived off the back of a sheep. But there are other things with the minerals from Mount Isa and other places. There has been gold at Charters Towers and other places, but they can decentralise with today's modern railway, get the railway up to date.
11: You could drill for oil at Taroom.
12: Yes, and that's exactly right, Michael. They've said that that's been capped. All that drilling was capped because whatever, whether it was Ampol and the other lot that were down there, Amoco, and as that has been noted while I'm on the subject, that the Ampol refinery is still working,
11: yep,
12: as this one down in Victoria.
11: Mm.
12: Well, there should be oil refineries in WA down at the bottom and somewhere up the top. I mean, WA, huge, wonderful state, but it needs to be, don't need the oil to come from, where? Victoria, or the fuel to come from Victoria. It's absurd.
11: Mm.
12: Get the refineries working again.
11: It's also very badly managed. Yeah. All right. Gotcha. Thanks, Jane.
12: Thanks. Bye.
11: See you. Bye.
0: We've spun up another winner on the 4RO Wonder Wheel, thanks to Harvey Norman Electrical and Computers.
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0: 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The 4RO Wonder Wheel, thanks to Harvey Norman Electrical and Computers, on the talk of Central Queensland, 990 4RO.
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4: Rob says, hi, Mike. Women's maths, if pi equals 3.14, then sausage rolls equals $4.50. Price of a hamburger is inversely proportional to the value of the makeup and perfume contained within. Now, that will get you a dumb rich husband any day of the week, says Rob from Blackburn in Victoria. Joyce says, Angus Taylor, I would vote for him, but I don't trust him. Should stop telling lies about Pauline and her policies. He's stolen three of her policies, running with them. The Age, the Herald, never did the sums when adding her press club speech policies. For instance, they failed to say cutting the ABC and SBS. How many millions a year costing taxpayers? A few more missed too, says Joy. Yeah. I don't think everything the ABC does is bad, but when it comes to news and commentary, it's so slanted. And, my view is if they were running on their own dollar, if they're a commercial operation or a charitable operation or whatever, but they're running on the taxpayers' dollar, and they're supposed to present the absolute facts and a variety of opinions, and you don't get that. Frank says, I don't understand why the Coalition don't hammer the Labor Party over their WDE weather-dependent energy obsession. They need to keep asking Bowen where he's going to get all the energy required to run the country and all the data centres they propose. Angus really needs to be relentless and press him for costs and an explanation of the damage to the environment from windmills and solar panels. Then what happens after 20 years when these discarded items pollute our environment? It's a no-brainer. The Coalition should not be wasting their ammo on One Nation, says Frank. Well, I guess they're still not prepared to say net zero is not the way for us to go. But I agree with the thinking because, I mean, look at the absurd situation we've got at the moment with the rock star Narendra Modi, and we're going to sell him so much uranium. We keep selling this stuff, but we don't use it ourselves. Oh, except a bit, you know, like for medical purposes. And there's a submarine thing. Yeah, that's right. But apart from that, it's not a country that should use uranium. Why not? I notice the Libs apparently have shifted a bit. What they're saying now is that when it comes to uranium, what we need is to change the law, obviously, so that we can have nuclear plants and encourage private enterprise to build the nuclear plants. See, because we're welcoming these data centres, I don't know if that's going to last all that long, to be perfectly honest, but they do use so much power and water. The fact of the matter is, I just don't see how what we're doing, yes, it's not going to be economically viable, we know that, despite the promise we just keep paying more and more for electricity. But will there actually be enough electricity to run the data centres. And do you say data or data? A lot of people say data, but then, you know, the Standing Committee on Spoken English in the ABC said it should be data. Maybe that's why I say data. It's a leftover from there. Joe's called in from Brisbane. Good morning, Joe.
5: Oh, good morning, Mike. The problem we have at the moment is that there's no growth in the country. Well, it's very obvious why, because you can't start a new plant unless it runs on hydrogen and windmills. And, of course, only windmills produce the hydrogen. You can't have ammonia plants. People are saying they've got green ammonia. What a load of rubbish that is.
4: Well, I think, all the hydrogen schemes have fallen over now? Are there any left? I noticed Zen fell over a few weeks ago.
5: But it's the only thing you can do.
4: Oh, I know what you mean, yes. If you go to the government and say, I want to do this hydrogen thing, I want to do this solar thing, then you get taxpayer money to play with.
5: Yeah, Andrew Forrest has dropped out of it.
4: Yeah.
5: But he's talking about green steel or something, which is, again, a lot of all of Albo's green metals and so on. You can't have. He made a lot of fuss about green aluminium. Well, all he's doing is the smelters run on windmills, maybe. But the amount of energy that you need, I don't know if you've done a visit of steel plant, but the amount of energy that you need for that, there's no way you can get that from renewable energy. And this is where the Liberal Party's gone wrong. They've sort of fitted in with, and it's all based on the Paris Agreement.
4: Yep.
5: And Pauline Hanson, of course, is dumping that, and everybody's dumping it. Every country in the world makes cement. And you can't make cement with zero emissions. The calcium that it's all calcium compounds, and you get the calcium from limestone, and that gives off. But there are so many industries we can have. We should have a coal gas plant, and from coal gas you get byproducts that you can it's everything is going to be crippled because no one wants. Why aren't we making shale oil? America, 70% of their oil is shale oil. We can't do it because it contradicts the Paris Agreement. We should be exporting oil now if we had it. Our reserves of oil shale are nearly as important as America's.
4: By the way, just on the Paris situation, of course, they have made extensive use of nuclear power since World War II.
5: Oh, yes. But nuclear power is nowhere near as cheap as coal for Australia. I visited the Lucas Heights one day. They've got an information base there, and the nuclear scientists in Australia, their recommendation is that we should use coal. Now, if you have a difficulty in a remote area, transporting fuel, then you could use small nuclear plants or something. But, I mean, you've got to start talk about industry. But there are so many industries. They talk about antimony. Elbow made a big noise about antimony. Well, you get that from sulfide, and you have to roast it. And then you get the oxide, and you've got to reduce the oxide, and they do that with coal or coke. Coke is a very important byproduct. You can make alcohol from that, and from alcohol you make aldehyde, you make formaldehyde. The trouble is very few people in Parliament know any industrial chemistry. If you ask them, ammonia is a very important fertilizer. The cane farmers put it straight into the ground. They get a 20% solution of ammonia, and they just inject it directly into the ground. You can also make other fertilizers from it, but we're completely crippled because you break the law. But what do other countries do? You know, France is supposed to keep the Paris Agreement. They make quite a lot of different cements. Mm. They make white cement. They make, you know, how are they doing that in keeping with the Paris Agreement?
4: Well, I think there's a couple of things at work. And one of them is that we have politicians who seem more keen on how they stand in the eyes of the international community than what they're doing for their constituents back home. But I don't think when it comes right down to it, even though on paper they think that they're doing the right thing, caps all the way through.
5: I don't think they know what they're doing.
4: No, they don't. And, you know, you say they don't know anything about chemistry, but they don't seem to know anything about economics.
5: No, well, the thing is, I only look for three years when the next elections are.
4: Well, yes, I quote Matt Canavan on that because I said, how come we're in such a mess? And he says, about the next 3 years. But it's not even really about the next 3 years. It's just about what can we say and do right now? There's an election on so that we get the next 3 years. And then they cross their fingers and hope nothing goes terribly wrong on their watch.
5: And, but you know,
4: maybe they'll get another 3 years. Hmm?
5: Yeah, but they're not interested in discussing anything.
4: No.
5: They've given Peter Dutton enough policies to win the election. Labor didn't win the election. Peter Dutton lost the election.
4: Oh, I agree. They ran such a...
5: They don't want to know. They
4: such
5: don't
4: an
5: want
4: inept
5: to know.
4: Campaign and, yeah.
5: This idea about nuclear power... they didn't even talk about where they were going to get the fuel, because were we going to make an enrichment plant in Australia, or were we going to import all the fuel? How on earth could you do that?
4: Well, they didn't even investigate that. But their position is just ridiculous when you look at all the uranium we're going to ship over to Modi's little country and the fact that we won't use it ourselves. Anyway, Joe... Appreciate your
5: very
4: call.
5: Good discussion. Bye.
4: Thanks, mate. Bye-bye. Barbara's saying here, Pauline Hanson can't dump the Paris Agreement. In March, Albanese tied Paris into the FTA with the EU. Easy to say, not easy to do, says Barbara. Well, you might have noticed, politicians say, oh, yes, I know we said we'd do that, but we can't anymore. But that's only when it suits them, not apparently when it suits the bulk of the population in this country.
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4: Good morning. If you just joined us, Jason Morrison, journalist, broadcaster and 2GB contributor, is on the line. Darren, did you have much to do with Darren?
11: Yeah, I did. I loved my time working with him. I worked with him at 2GB, and I feel it a real honour to have known him and to work with him, because so many people have a view about him based on what they read or what they see or whatever else. I don't think I've met a bizarrely more blunt, more non-sycophantic person than Darren. What Darren thought... Darren said.
4: Yes.
11: And that was it, and it didn't matter. If he believed that it was factually right, it was, and that was that. And then if he found that he was wrong, he'd admit he was wrong and adjust his view. He was a great person to work with. He was a fantastic person that, you know, probably the right stage of my career I got to work with him, and I found the time with him to be, you know, a real sort of shaping part of me, because it taught me that sometimes you've got to have real courage and you've got to be prepared to wear the flak and cop it and not worry about it. And Darren could not give a crap. He was one of these people that it didn't matter if you were the Prime Minister, the Governor General, or just a bloke at the pub. He would speak to you in exactly the same way. I found that to be really endearing. And he was fearless and genuinely fearless and very flawed as well at times. He lost jobs unnecessarily. He took stances because he just wanted to be different often, sometimes not always because that's what he truly believed, which sounds like a bit of a contradiction of what I've just said. But I think sometimes he just enjoyed being the different voice in things. But most of the time, I just think he was blunt, and people don't cop blunt real well, and there's often a penalty for it, and that was him. But I had a good time working with him, and it wasn't for very long because I think he insulted the owner of the radio station one too many times. And the bloke in charge, Singo, just said, go to buggery, and he did.
4: Yes, apparently there was quite a lively lunch, I believe. Yes.
11: I believe. I think I used a censored version of it. I'll tell you a good story. Some people might remember the name Fred Manny. Fred Manny was one of the more vile creatures that did time in the Australian prison system. He was known as a child killer. Fred Manny was a horrible piece of work. And anyway, Darren got a tip that he was being released from jail, and I was sent down to wait for him at the gates, which was I really appreciated that, you know, job, because I thought I'd get there and there'd be 30 other media there. It was me and the child killer.
4: Really?
11: So, so he was walking down the thing and Darren wanted me to talk, and I was describing him walking down the driveway, and he's got his bag with him and he's walking out of the prison. He's coming down towards the end of the driveway, and Darren says, put him on. I'm like, okay, I'll see. You know, Mr. Manny, I've got Darren Hitch on the line here, and I think he was just so, like, what the hell's going on? He picked the phone up, hello, and I watched Manny's eyes kind of bulge a bit and then shake his head and this kind of look of anger, and he handed the phone back to him. And Darren said, what did he do? What did he do? I said, he just walked off. And I said, what did you say to him? This is live on air. Yeah. And I had to excuse the language for a second. I called him a piece of shit and I hope he died.
4: Right, that's pretty straightforward.
11: What he said live to air. And I thought, wow, thank you, Darren. So there I was at the end of the driveway outside a prison in the middle of nowhere, having just had the bloke on the end of the phone abused a man who was in jail for a pretty hideous crime. I thought, there, that's hinge for you.
4: Yes, and of course it probably created an interesting feeling for yourself that somebody like him now associates you with what just happened.
11: Yeah, well, I'm not sure if he's still listening, Fred Manny, but whatever the case was, I should have let me know it was Darren's idea, not mine.
4: Yeah, I got a couple of stories. I'll do them later, but I will just say at this time that it was interesting. When I was in Melbourne, we were on the air at the same time, and we used to, I think the euphemism would be spar a bit, right?
11: Yeah, yep, I can imagine.
4: And that was okay. But years later, I suppose I'm talking maybe 10 years ago, I started bumping into him at places. And he was like, hey, what about us survivors in the trenches? And he was so friendly, and his attitude very clearly to what we said about each other on the radio and in other media was, you know, hey, it's showbiz, it's all part of what we do, and it didn't bother him at all. He was really very friendly and interesting and very interested. So
11: yeah, well, he did like you, I know that, and you know, he was kind of a bit flattered in a way that proper radio announcers, which he never thought of himself as, which was funny because he was a very successful radio announcer, not in Sydney, but certainly in Melbourne.
4: Yeah,
11: he liked the fact that proper radio announcers had respect for him, and it was you and Clive Robertson and a few others, and I mean, I think he even believed Mike Carlton, and he got on quite well, you know, which is against the odds, but yeah, they did apparently, and so there was a little bit of a brotherhood there, and I thought that was a nice thing.
4: A couple of interesting corporate things I thought during the week. One, of course, was Telstra. It's my position that these phone organisations, you know, like Optus and Vodafone and Telstra, what they provide is so vital. They really should have a plan B if something breaks. And, you know, call me an old-fashioned romantic. But I thought there was a time where the government of the day was supposed to be there to represent the people against the corporations, not just allow them to make excuses. And anyway, how do you see it?
11: Yeah, that seems to be long gone, that attitude. You know, it always hits me a little bit like this radio station has a license to broadcast, and that license to broadcast is the custodians or the owners of the station, but the license belongs to the people ultimately, and the government grants that license.
4: Mm.
11: Well, that's the same with phone companies. I mean, what I'm talking to you on right now is a radio device. It's a mobile telephone. The public owns the airwaves that the mobile telephone uses. So the government owns the license. I don't know why governments don't get tougher with these companies and actually just sort of remind them, hey, you know, that's our license you're playing with there. You're not doing a good job of it. And if you're not careful, we'll reallocate that. But they never think like that. I mean, these things are, you know, theirs forever, and that's how Telstra and Optus and Vodafone and the other ones out there, that's how they think, because that's how they're allowed to think, and they're big enough now to be able to think it. I also have a bit of a theory that companies like these over-cop it because we are so used to copying it from them. Use an example the other day with someone. I said, you know, like a bank, you know, you're going to transfer money on a Friday expecting it to be in a bank account, and they can't deliver it there until 3 working days after that, which means it doesn't get there until Wednesday. So for 5 days or something, your money's lingering out in nowhere, man, and you can't do anything about it. And that's just the bank. The bank says, that's what we do. You and I know that's ridiculous, but that's just what we do. And it's like that with phone companies. You know, they bump you off because of a problem. That's just what we do. You drive along in the middle of nowhere and they've decided it's not, you know, economical to have a translator at Cloncurry in Queensland. So that's just what we do. These companies overcop it because the public is sick of copying it from them. And there's a little bit of Emperor Strikes Back here. The only problem is, as you've highlighted, government's nowhere, really. They may talk tough, they'll have an inquiry, but will anyone lose a license? You know, I mean, will anyone have a sanction against them? They won't do that, and they never do. They didn't do it with Optus, and people died with Optus. they won't do it with Telstra either. It's just not what's done.
4: Well, it really ought to be.
11: Yeah, I agree with you. I mean, you know, how do you get people to change their behaviour? We have no hesitation at all in handing out fines to the public for things the public does wrong, even, you know, sometimes with no real evidence at all. I mean, how many people are out there fighting traffic fines based on overzealous policing of things? We have no hesitation in punishing the, we'll call it the lowest common denominator in society.
4: Yeah.
11: But the moment you get up the top and you're worth billions or trillions, like some of these firms could potentially be in turnover, government's too frightened to touch them and never would. If you go telling them that you're going to take licences away from them, or limit their ability, or remove spectrum from them, you watch behaviour change and you watch things get backed up and reinforced and made sure they don't fall apart like the other day.
4: Well, I appreciate you coming on the air, Jason. Keep up the interesting stuff in the Daily Telegraph. And have a good week.
11: Thanks, you too. Thanks for having me on.
4: Okay, mate. Jason Morrison, journalist, broadcaster, and friend of the program.
3: 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Thanks to Perry's IGA, Wandle, Dean Street and Yeppoon. 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
4: Siv says, hello, Mr. Jeffries. Welcome back. Thank you, Siv. How does a man like our current Prime Minister with no innate judgment or self-reflection get into politics? I would have thought that's the one place you need to have a level of foresight and judgment as well as diplomatic skills. You're an optimist, aren't you, Siv? Siv goes on, maybe you have to rethink the idea of politics. It's an occupation for people with very little judgment or self-reflection. Well, there are different types of people in the political scene. But in the case of Albanese, he is seen by the party as a nice, non-threatening little man. And remember, women much preferred him, at least back when. I'm just laughing at my producer, indicating. So you want me to talk to Mr. Gabriel? Yes, I'll be happy to do that. Craig Gabriel, 2BC, 2BC, 2GB and 4BC tennis correspondent. Good morning. Are you well?
19: Michael, I'm okay. How are you?
4: Yes, fine. I'm back after a little break, so, you know, I'm thoroughly refreshed.
19: Yeah, do you have a break?
4: Yeah, who would have thought?
19: Yeah, who'd have thought?
4: So,
19: go ahead.
4: Apart from the tennis, which I'm sure we'll get to in a second, you seem to have a star-studded cast around you this morning.
19: Yeah, look, you know, I saw a few of them, chatted for a few minutes, like William and Catherine. They were both in fine fettle with the kids. George and Charlotte are here. Some genuinely good friends in there. Stefan Edberg being one of them, with his wife Annette. Leighton Hewitt. I think he's made his way into the box now. A little while ago, he was out on court number one in the stands, actually, not on the court, but in the stands, watching his son play the junior boys final, which Cruz Hewitt lost after having a few opportunities in that. He was up a set and a break, and then up a break again in the third set, and lost 4-6, 6-4, 7-5 to an American player named Jordan Hill. But getting back to the other thing, Dustin Hoffman's in there, Nicole Kidman's in the Royal Box, a few of the players, Rami Malek, the Oscar winner as well, Ben Stiller, and then a few past players like Stan Smith, who won this championship, Jan Kodis, the Czech player who won this in 1973 as well, Richard Krajicek, another Wimbledon champion in the Royal Box, and as I said, Leighton Hewitt joining them, Anna Wintour in there with the actress Sienna Miller. So, yes, as you say, quite a packed Royal Box today.
4: Yes, well, I just wanted an excuse to name drop very briefly about Dustin Hoffman. You know that movie he made, Tootsie?
19: Yep, I thought it was a brilliant movie.
4: When you talk to him about it, as I have done on the radio, every time you say Tootsie, which is, after all, the name of the movie, he says, Dorothy, Dorothy. You have to call her by a proper name. It's disrespectful to call her Tootsie.
19: Exactly. Dorothy Richards, wasn't it, the character?
4: I think so, yeah. I don't remember. I just remember that bit where and he was sort of saying it in almost a whisper, Dorothy, just correcting me all the time. I have to say Dorothy, not Tootsie.
19: I love it.
4: But the,
19: I love it.
4: The name in the movie is Tootsie, not Dorothy, but anyway.
19: Exactly. So, there were some absolute classic scenes in that film, and I thought it was just absolutely funny, hysterically funny.
4: I saw a piece in the Babylon Bee. They were saying that American missionaries are going to Europe, France in particular, to spread the word about air conditioning.
19: Sounds like something like Catherine Hepburn and Humphrey Bogart and the African Queen trying to spread the word in deep dark Africa. I think they've got a lot of places to go to in Europe to try and spread the word about air conditioning, not just in France or Paris, but certainly in the UK as well.
4: Yeah,
19: it's another very hot day over here again.
4: Yes, youngest son was over there for 8 or 9 months a little while ago on an exchange, and I was amazed, you know, that there was, because I haven't been there for quite a while, and I guess the places that I stayed when I went over there were pleasant enough. But yes, he said a lot of them, you know, the accommodation tends to be fairly cramped by our standards, and it gets very hot.
19: Yeah, look, it certainly does. And then they're really, you know, genuinely experiencing it during the summer. We're in the middle of a third heat wave over here. I think today is 7 days in a row where the temperature will be 30 or above. So it has been really hot. And then I think we're feeling it, and I'm saying it's hot, but I think it's also because you don't really expect it to be at these sort of temperatures over here, you might get away with thinking it's 25, 26, 24, that sort of range of temperatures. But no, it's 30. It's been up in some parts of the UK at 37 and 38 as well. So they have, the poor souls have certainly been feeling it. But I've got an air-conditioned commentary box and I've got an air-conditioned suite at the Hilton Olympia, so I'm fine.
4: I'm all right, Jack. Yeah. So to go back to the core activity, is the heat affecting our tennis players?
19: No, not really. I mean, you know, I think Paris was pretty bad, and you had a lot of players suffering with cramps over there. I haven't noticed that many players suffering with cramps over here at Wimbledon. Yannick Sinner was really, really affected in Paris.
4: Yeah.
19: He hasn't been as bad over here. He's been getting through his matches and not looking as if he's been strained or anything like that. But as I said that, I mean, he's just used an ice towel around his neck. So, and a lot of the players are using ice packs and ice towels,
4: really?
19: As they would do in Australia. But I just want to also say before we, did I mention Cruz Hewitt, Leighton Hewitt's son? I think I did, losing the junior boys final. But that's a great effort to get to the final. And, and he was just actually asked if he felt the heat, and he said, no, it's fine.
4: Okay, that's the way. Craig, thanks for that report. Appreciate it.
19: No probs.
4: Craig Gabriel, 2GB and 4BC tennis correspondent. John's called in from Brisbane. Good morning, John.
20: These politicians, Mike, should have to do an exam before they even stand for Parliament. Some of them, they don't know anything, these idiots.
4: What would you examine them on?
20: And that's a blackout Bowen. He'd be the biggest dill I've ever come across.
4: He is increasingly criticised, and people just find it remarkable he keeps going the way he does. But he does, and presumably the government think that there's enough support from, I don't know, who? Teals? Who really believes Chris Bowen is doing the right thing when we are so increasingly out of step with the rest of the world? We're not making any difference because the major polluters in India, China, the US, they decide what kind of environment we've got. And yet he continues. And apart from anything else, looking at those graphs about the way the country is headed when it comes to productivity, it's very grim, very grim.
20: You've got to wonder, haven't you? You've got to wonder how they... I can't understand. I reckon the Prime Minister is tapping wall. I really mean it.
4: Yes, but he won't. But I think that's because, really, he's a product of the party, isn't he? I mean, do we really think he's the boss of the party? Do we really think he's running the show?
20: It's she.
4: Pardon?
20: The Governor General's a she.
4: Oh, I didn't realise you said the Governor General should sack them all. No, yeah. I thought you meant Albanese. No, the Governor General. Oh, yes, Samantha. But she won't sack anybody, will she? I mean, Albo put her in there, and although at one stage she was very anti-monarchy, I believe. You know, you've got to be flexible. Mm-hmm. You've got to be ready to change your position, like Albo.
20: Oh, he changes his position all the time, doesn't he?
4: Yeah. Yeah.
20: He's got no position at all.
4: No. I don't know why anybody takes any notice of anything he says, but maybe nobody does these days. I mean, you know, as the Chinese say, look not at what a man says, but what he does. Well, that's 100% of the time with the Prime Minister.
20: I don't know how he's keeping his job. I really don't.
4: Well, maybe he won't. Maybe he won't. But it's 2 years to the next election. I think his risk is that the rest of the party decide that he's too much of a loose cannon before they go to the next election. But who knows? Anyway,
20: the next
4: John.
20: Election will be, it'll be early. It'll be early.
4: Okay, a few people are saying that.
20: Because,
4: I wonder.
20: Because they've got a half senator election. I think it'll be next year.
4: All right. Thank you, John.
20: Thanks.
4: See ya.
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7: Hello, I'm Sarah Wiedersehen. Iran has launched retaliatory attacks on Gulf states and declared the Strait of Hormuz closed in a serious escalation of the Middle East conflict. Earlier, the US conducted its third wave of strikes in a week on Iranian targets. Former naval officer and adjunct professor at UWA, Jennifer Parker, has told Nine it might be time for the US to adopt a different strategy if peace is its goal.
8: The US will need to find something that Iran values more than control of the Strait of Hormuz. And I think that that will be a combination of both incentivising through economic relief, but also the stick approach of this deterrence by punishment, which is striking Iran every time Iran strikes a civilian vessel in the Strait.
7: The latest opinion poll shows support for One Nation has fallen as voters shift their support to the coalition. The Resolve Political Monitor, published in the Sydney Morning Herald and Age, has the minor party's primary vote slipping 3 points to 26%. Support for the coalition has risen by the same amount to 23%. Labor support is steady at 28%. A 48-year-old man will face court today, charged over the murder of a young Queensland mother. The body of 30-year-old Yana Armstrong was found in bushland after she went missing in Toowoomba on Tuesday. She leaves behind a four-month-old baby boy. New South Wales police have released an image of a man they want to speak to over the attempted murder of a 74-year-old in Sydney's southwest. Jefferson Shaw reports.
9: Police have issued an arrest warrant for 45-year-old Coram Ash, who's wanted for the alleged attempted murder of the 74-year-old man at Eunora. The 74-year-old was on an early morning walk when he was assaulted in a random attack at Eunora at about 4:40 on Saturday morning. The father of three was found by a passerby with critical head injuries and remains fighting for life in hospital. Police say the alleged attacker is described as Caucasian in appearance, 175 metres tall and unshaven. Anyone who's seen this man is advised not to approach him and instead call 000. Jefferson Shaw, Sydney.
7: The Reserve Bank is reportedly bracing for mounting defaults across the private credit sector. Internal RBA documents obtained by the Financial Review under Freedom of Information reveal Australia's central bank is worried about the fallout from a potential rupture in overseas private credit markets. And the Royal Commission into Anti-Semitism will hear evidence from the vice-chancellors of some of the country's leading universities later today. The peak body for Jewish students will also deliver a submission.
5: First wash free. 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
7: The North Queensland Cowboys have beaten the Manly Sea Eagles in a thriller at Brookvale Oval. Scott Drinkwater kicked a field goal in Golden Point to seal the win, 19-18. Cowboys coach Todd Payton says to come from behind is a great effort.
10: Yeah, did it the hard way and showed a fair bit of fight and ticker and probably could have won it a couple of times, to be fair, but Drinky stood up right at the very end.
7: The Storm have beaten the Titans and South Sydney survived a Newcastle comeback to win 26 points to

0: 24 on Jai Arrow's birthday. In the AFL, the Lions have thumped the Bombers to grab a spot in the top four after round 18. Melbourne and the Western Bulldogs were the other winners. The final four at the FIFA World Cup has been locked in after wins to England and Argentina this morning.
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9: A partly cloudy day to start the working week. Rocky heading for a top of 27 degrees after a minimum of 13. Yeppoon 23 today, Gladstone 24, and Billawilla will reach 26. 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
11: Good morning. Welcome along. Jeffrey, I kind of like what Jeffrey says here. If I were an investigating journalist, I would have tried getting comment from Brittany Higgins, Grace Tame and new bride Jody on Albo's Timu Benny Hill Act. Yes, I don't know, maybe that doesn't cross the generations because it's been a while since Benny Hill's been on, at least in this country. The Yanks still love him, they keep running the old stuff, but I don't think you can see it here. But the Benny Hill, the Timu Benny Hill Act, yeah, that was pretty good. Emmanuel's called in from Hurstville. Good morning.
12: Yes, hi. So... analysing Albanese, as I was telling Dale, I believe that he intentionally wants to be exposed every day to us. It doesn't matter what you pick up, the newspaper, the television, and the radio, there's always something about him.
9: Right.
12: And do you notice that he tries to, wherever he's got the media around him, and he's always mucking in, doing stuff like he'll play with the children or he'll flip the burger at McDonald's. He wants to give you the appearance that he's a nice guy and he earns 13 times what everybody else earns. He's on 700,000. Most people are on 50,000. And he is a great guy that he, you know, he wants to love you. Like
9: he's a regular guy. He's one of the folks. Yeah.
12: Don't you get that impression?
9: Well, that's that, but that's
12: he comes across to me.
9: That's what he's supposed to be, but that's what I started to say before. But then I crossed to Craig Gabriel because Siv was expecting more than he's getting from our politicians in a general sense. But you know, he's there because the smarty backroom boys and girls thought, who can we sell to the mob? We've got Albo. Women seem to like him. He's non-threatening. He suits the climate, the times, you know. But some of the stuff that he says is so off the wall, I really wonder, this is just me speculating, but I really wonder how much concern he's causing in the back room.
12: Okay, I regularly watch Parliament. I don't know you people do. I do. I watch Parliament at 1 o'clock in the morning.
9: Yeah.
12: And he's a very, I think he's different. I'll tell you why. I believe that we've got the same, both parties are really technically the same. And he comes across as real chummy at times, you know, even with the opposition.
9: Yeah,
12: they don't really hammer him. And he's all the time smart. One thing I've never seen is an image of Albanese ever looking angry or, you know, has the S-H-I-T. I've never seen that. So he's always looking happy. And in my opinion, as I told Dale, I think he comes across as a handsome man, in my opinion, compared to the previous guy who was bald.
9: You and Xi Jinping think that he's a handsome boy.
12: Yeah, that's great. He called him, I think, pretty boy, handsome boy.
9: Handsome boy.
12: And he comes across to people as successful, happy, and that's the type of person they want. They don't want being told negative stuff. The economy is going great, even though we know manufacturing is all. Actually, in fact, manufacturing is not gone in Australia. When I looked up manufacturing in Australia, we still produce a good load of stuff. Seriously, gold, you know what I mean? Aluminium, wool. We're not exactly timber products. We're not exactly, you know, broke. It's just that we've got Sydney has lost a lot of manufacturing.
9: We don't make much stuff.
12: I agree with you. We're making primary stuff like wool to send it to China, and then they can bring it back as a woolen garment, which now increases its value 10 times. And we miss out on all of that.
9: Yeah,
12: we miss out on everything that is manufactured. But he comes across as a type of bloke you can trust. In actual fact, I wouldn't trust him at all. I think, and anyway, I don't think he's not even intelligent in my eyes. But when I hear him talking, I see him as a fool. Sorry. I don't mean that. But I do see him as that. I know that's bad to say that about the Prime Minister, but I don't think he, well, he doesn't have my respect.
9: But see, you're drifting into an interesting area to me, it seems, thinking about what he has managed to do recently with some of the exchanges he's had that have gone public. We are supposed to respect the office, even if we don't respect the individual who holds the office. But it seems to me like he doesn't respect the office or have any sense of what it means to be Prime Minister.
12: Well, this is it. Since when does the Prime Minister flip burgers at McDonald's? I mean, you know, or plays with children. You know, he has to hold them and think he is a, you know.
9: All politicians do that.
11: I don't think that works against him, particularly at election time. You know, no baby is safe. They want to keep kissing those babies on TV. Yeah,
12: I wouldn't let him kiss my kid if I had a child. Get off and don't touch me. Don't touch my children. You know, because I would not want anybody to be seriously unless I know them. I let them, hold my child. But he's doing everything right. And I think he'll get re-elected. I think he's doing everything right. All he's got to do is look nice, be presentable, say the right thing, and always smile. He's never negative, and he is leading this ship called Australia perfectly. He thinks. Well, there's a mass unemployment. There's a heap of people, on drugs and this and ice. But he comes across with a positive term. I must admit, 2GB gives me a very interesting perspective about Mr. Albanese.
11: Yeah.
12: I don't like calling him Albo. I think that's disrespect. Everybody's got to be referred by their full name or at least their surname. Maybe not call him Mr. or actually you should call him Prime Minister. But otherwise, I think he's on the wrong path in certain ways and I would not be voting for him. But then I don't know. Even I don't want to vote even for Hanson now, and the other guy. I don't know who to vote for. I'm all lost. I don't know. I'll vote for.
11: Maybe you'll work it out between now and the next election. All right. Thank you, Emmanuel. Okay. Bye. Anne says, "Hi, Mike. For your sad song and tribute, Bonnie Tyler. Yes. Well, we thought of that. We figured." We'll do a Bonnie Tyler song. You're saying, what about Total Eclipse of the Heart? Cheers, Anne. But what did we decide on? It's a heartbreak.
13: Heartache.
11: It's a heartache. Sorry, it's a heartache, yeah. So we just thought, it's a heartache. Fits the premise of the sad song and also the recent event being that Bonnie has left us. But... I don't know. Maybe a total eclipse of the heart works. Anyway, thank you for that, Anne.
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8: Now, she was so upset. There's a train leaving Rockhampton going down towards the south near Marmor, and luckily the train driver went, "What's that old woman doing?" And what she's done is she's put rocks all across the tracks and she's got a crowbar in her hand.
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9: It says, good morning, Mike and Dale. The latest flight of fancy is the new green steel plant proposed for Newcastle or the Hunter region. My prediction, says Ed, it will fail. Even with squillions of taxpayers' dollars in subsidies, and just to add to the already unmanageable national debt, this will end up on the scrap, or is it crap heap, along with the green hydrogen projects and useless solar panels and wind turbine blades. Labor's, and far too many leftists in the Libs, are in the process of their continuing pursuit of further degrading this country with their delusional energy unreliable policy. Ed says, I've long since stopped listening to or watching anything or appearance by anyone in this mismanaging mob of cretins. Unfortunately, in it's even turning off watching the Jai Arrow birthday party yesterday at the mere mention and sight of our misogynistic PM, says Ed. He's everywhere. He's everywhere. John says, Mike, why don't journalists approach the women on the Labour side of politics for a comment on what Albo said about Kyle? And it should be Kylie. There's another Kyle who's been in the news for different reasons. But I don't think he would qualify in this particular context. But anyway, why don't they pressure them constantly at every opportunity for a comment every time they do an interview? Well, the trouble with that, John, is they mightn't get any more interviews. You see, the reality is if you're going to be reporting the news, it's mandatory, at least for people in that part of the media, to report what the politicians say. But that's something I was alluding to a few weeks ago, because it seems to me like we're drifting into a situation where people are getting further and further from the mainstream, I guess, if we can put it that way. Because what is the point of reporting stuff that doesn't mean anything? And I think particularly with Albanese, Bowen just keeps spouting the same thing, despite the fact that what he says has no grounding whatever in reality. Chalmers, it's a bit the same. But if you're a journo and a news organisation, for that matter, then you feel obliged to report what these people are saying, even though I think so much of it is utterly worthless. I mean, it doesn't matter for me. I mean, hey, I'm on overnights. So, you know, the presumption is that what I do here isn't necessarily going to change the course of human events. And B, I'm not relying on trying to get stories from the people that I'm mocking on a regular basis. And, you know, I've pretty much been always like that, I guess. But if you're going to be a serious journalist who needs to get quotes from people in power, then I guess you can only harangue them so much. It's kind of interesting, all of that. Veterans will remember Paul Keating, who used to say to journalists, do you want to be on the quality drip feed? Which meant, you know, you do the right thing by me and I'll give you the good stories. I don't approve of that, but I don't see how you can get around it.
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9: Yes, it's time for Alex First, film, theatre and entertainment reviewer and editor of ITellYouWhatIThink.com. Good morning. How are you?
29: Very well, thank you, Mike. I've missed speaking with you over the last couple of weeks, but your place has been filled adequately. I'm delighted you're back. Having said that, I want to ask about documentaries, because we haven't spoken a lot about that on your show, and yet there are some very fine docos out there. And I was thinking, okay, what's the finest documentary that I have seen? Before I tell you, what have you seen that you've appreciated?
9: Look, I can't think of anything I'd classify as the finest, but I saw something that was really interesting to me the other day, Chuck Berry.
29: Now,
9: Chuck Berry was just a little before my time, but had an influence over all the stuff that happened when I was right into it back then. So, yeah, I like that. Mm.
29: Yeah, and look, there are some remarkable humans that we don't know a lot about, and I like the twists that occur. See, the problem with many documentaries is you've got to get the family's permission to get the footage, right?
9: Yes.
29: Available. So what do we owe somebody who has passed? There's the big question. Because, all right, we've got a narrative feature, for example, on Michael Jackson, which has done extraordinarily well at the box office. But it didn't make it. I'm not talking a documentary here. But nevertheless, it's about the life of somebody that many knew of because he was such a big global figure.
3: Enormous, and yet, enormous. And by the way, what we owe the deceased, the recently deceased Darren Hinch used to say, all we owe the dead is the truth.
29: Yes, and look, I had the good fortune to work with Darren on 3AW, and he was a man who was very much akin to what you heard on the radio. And he was true to himself. He was flawed like we all are. He makes mistakes. I make mistakes. And dare I suggest you probably do as well. But he was a campaigner and the causes. He had opinions about everything. Extraordinary.
3: Yes.
29: Because, you know, most of us have strong feelings about certain things, but about everything. But he was a remarkable human being. I admired him enormously, and he was the voice of Melbourne radio for a large period of time. Of course, he translated that across onto television and became a senator, etc. So, yeah, but what I was going to say, in terms of documentaries that were not sanitised, I'll give you a couple of examples that I really enjoyed, I thought were done expertly. The first one was Senna on the Formula One racing car driver.
3: Oh, yeah.
29: Remarkable documentary. And the other one was Amy, as in Amy Winehouse.
3: Oh, yes.
29: And what a fractured life she led.
3: Yes.
29: But again, those two, if you get the chance to see them and you haven't, I implore you, they were just remarkable. But most documentaries have got some input from family members, and then you don't want to speak ill of the dead.
3: Yep.
29: Right? So that's the awkward part. Now, why am I talking about this? I saw a documentary that you can only see in limited places, but if you get the chance, it's well worth seeing. And it's called Tico Beyond the Baton. Now, do you know the name Tommy Tico or not?
3: Yeah, I do. I do, but I couldn't tell you much about him.
29: No worries. And just so that people get the spelling right, it's T-Y-C-H-O exclamation mark Beyond the Baton.
3: Right.
29: Tico Baton. 95 minutes. Now, he started life as a Hungarian child prodigy, and he became a feted Australian musical genius.
3: Yep.
29: And in fact, far beyond Australia, he was recognised internationally. And he led this incredibly stimulating and adventurous life, overcoming a series of setbacks. The fact that he even existed for as long as he did was quite remarkable. And I'll tell you why. Now, he is front and centre, obviously, in what is a fascinating, illuminating, it's actually a stimulating documentary. And it's written and directed by Stefan Welling, W-E-L-L-I-N-K, who's done an amazing job with it. So he was born Tommy, I'm talking about, into an upper middle class family in Budapest on the 11th of April, 1928. And his father was general manager of what constituted the Electricity Commission in Hungary.
3: Oh, yeah.
29: His mother was a celebrated operatic soprano. So what happened, and here's one little tale. His sister, older sister, was 5 years of age and learning how to play the piano. And Tommy basically, well, he had a hissy fit. And he was two. By the age of and obviously his parents let him have his way, because by the age of three, he was learning how to play the piano himself. How the heck he actually reached the keys, I have no idea, but yeah, there we go. And of course, it became his life's calling. Although, I've got to say, he was also quite a gifted artist. I'm talking about sketching and painting. Lost his dad early in life, but by the age of 10, he'd made his concert debut in Budapest. And not long after, the Nazis occupied Hungary. And being Jewish, Tico had to endure the horrors of what the Nazis perpetrated. Among his daily tasks was burying bodies day after day.
3: This is at 10.
29: We're talking now, by then he would have been a teenager.
3: Oh, okay.
29: Or close enough to it. But after the war, he spent time, now get this, in a band in Iran and Iraq. And he performed for the Shah of Iran. So he and his wife, Eve, emigrated to Australia in 1951. They had very little money to their name at the time, so they had to start life anew. Now, this guy was extraordinary musically, but he was refused entry to the New South Wales Musicians Union. And there's an extraordinary story in there about how Tommy addressed this head on with an appeal to a former Australian Prime Minister, no less. And bear in mind, he and his wife got jobs at David Jones. He was working as a storeman. And Tommy was literally smuggled out to record music. I mean, he was smuggled from his job, and his co-workers basically protected him.
3: They covered up for him.
29: Exactly. And he eventually became music director at Channel 7 in Sydney. He held that post for 15 years. And he was a conductor, he was a composer, he was an arranger, and he went on to work with some of the greatest musical names in Australia and legends from abroad. I'll give you an idea. Peter Allen, Johnny O'Keefe, Shirley Bassey, Henry Mancini, Nat King Cole, Frank Sinatra, Judy Garland, Sammy Davis Jr. I've just scratched the surface here.
3: Yeah.
29: I mean, extraordinary. And he was adept at not just classical music, but popular music. So he composed themes for television shows, for movies, for advertisements, and his versatility was legendary. Now, one of these things that I remember vividly, and I regard this as one of his greatest achievements, we have Advanced Australia Fair, but he turned it from what was essentially a bit of a dirge into this stirring emotional anthem for Australia's bicentennial.
3: Oh, yeah.
29: And you remember Julie Anthony fronting it? She was just wonderful.
3: Yeah.
29: And that was all his arrangement. So he mentored noteworthy names on the Australian music scene. He was also a heavy smoker in his day, and he suffered a series of health setbacks, but not before leaving this indelible footprint. He passed away on the 4th of April 2013. And his prolific output, Mike, included innumerable orchestrations, more than 1,000 compositions, 64 film scores. And this striking doco combines interviews with rare photographs and historic film material and archival audio recordings. Now, you've got Tico himself being interviewed, right, in talking about his life and his heyday, his daughter Vicky, and those who worked with him, those who befriended him, those who studied him. And there's great insight provided by a guy called Dr. Samuel Cottle, who's the world's foremost expert on Tico and the first person to research and document Tommy's life and music. And he completed his honours and PhD theses on Tommy's life and music. And he's written Tommy's biographical entry into what's an esteemed publication, the Grove Dictionary of Music. So, including Tico himself, 29 people feature in the documentary. So, Julie Anthony, I've already mentioned, Rhonda Birchmore, Gordon Chaytor, Barry Crocker, John Foreman, Ted Hamilton, Kamal, the one and only, Ray Martin, Todd McKenney, goes on, James Morrison, Jane Rutter, Yahoo Serious from the movie, and Singleton. So, look, I was captivated by this extraordinary life that Tommy Tico lived, and he rose above the hardship and the pain to forge an extraordinary career that I reckon is permanently etched into the hearts and minds of many people. So it's called Tico, Beyond the Baton, again, T-Y-C-H-O, and basically, it's going to screen for those people who happen to come to Melbourne. It's part of the Melbourne Documentary Film Festival, and it's got a screening on the 18th of July at Cinema Nova. But for those in Sydney and Brisbane, there's at least one screening that I was looking at, which is later on in the year at Roseville Cinemas in Sydney on the 18th of October. I know it's a long way away, but look, it's worth Googling. It's worth seeing. That's at 2:15 on the 18th of October at Roseville Cinemas, but there will be, I dare say, other screenings because the word of mouth on this is extraordinary. And I thought it was just very, very special. And you know, I'm going to give it an 8 out of 10. It's called Tico Beyond the Baton. As I say, 95 minutes. Well worth checking out, folks, if you get the chance to see it. And even if you don't see a lot of documentaries, this is right up there with the very best of them.
3: Okay, all right. Alex, you're probably going to have to make a choice here.
29: Why don't we talk about the Nordic Film Festival, because it's on now around Australia, and you have the opportunity to see it. The opening night film that I saw a couple of nights ago, it's called Aru, A-R-R-U, and it's beautifully shot in Sápmi. Now, that's the traditional homeland of the Sami people. My wife and I have had the good fortune to travel to Scandinavia, and we had interactions with the Sami, who are just wonderful people, and the reindeer in the region. We went there in the dead of winter, so there was mountains of snow everywhere and lots of wilderness. So I suppose this really resonated with me because it brought back very, very happy memories. So, as I say, the Sami are the indigenous people of the Arctic, and Aru, A-R-R-U, is this slow-burn, intense drama about deeply buried trauma. You have no idea what's going on until you sort of are some way into this movie.
3: Right.
29: It concerns a family of reindeer herders. Now, I wouldn't have thought that's a profession that you are going to get everywhere, right? It's very, very limited. But their ancestral land and livelihood is being threatened by a copper mining project. So the idea of mining wherever it might be, whether it be in green pastures or in the snow, there is something universal about that, right? Now, I'm not having a go at miners per se, but often movies are made about, you know, protecting your land. And,
3: yeah.
29: and this is an example of that. So you've got a single mother called Maya, and she's got a taciturn, chain-smoking brother called Daniel, and they are losing this battle against the miners. So Maya calls on her older brother, who's a charismatic chap called Lem, for help. Now, he's a lawyer. He lives in Canada. He's just won a similar landmark case there. And what he does, he organises a protest camp with the help of Maya's teenage daughter, whose name is Aylin. And as a result, what they're trying to get is media coverage. So they get that, and, of course, that brings traction for their cause to protect themselves. But against this backdrop, there's a deep divide in the family. And this is an antipathy that goes a long, long way back. So Daniel doesn't want anything to do with his older brother. And Maya, the sister, comes to realise she's actually made a mistake by calling on Lem for assistance in their case. Now, oblivious to the reason for all of this antagonism, the daughter of Maya, the woman, plays a pivotal role in the outcome. And the title of the film, Aru, comes from the Northern Sami language and means obstacle or barrier. And there's certainly a lot of obstacles and barriers in this one.
3: Mm.
29: And the co-writer and director called El Sof Sara, it's her first feature, and it's about silence and the cost of keeping it. And she comes from a Sami village. And in her world, stories are not always told with words. They're actually sung through. Now, if I mispronounce this, I apologise. It's called joik, J-O-I-K. And that's a cappella chanting of the Sami people. And so it is in Aru, in which song and dance play a really important part. So movement was actually the first language that El Sof Sara truly understood. Dance gave voice to emotions that she couldn't enunciate. And joik became her second language. So feeling, bear in mind this part of the world, is carried through the wind and the isolation and the wilderness. It's a place, of course, where reindeer thrive. So matters come to a head at a celebration to mark the birthday of the family matriarch. But there's an earlier confrontation between the two brothers, almost an hour into the movie, which has a major impact on their niece, Aylin. And it's this lyrical and poetic film, also deeply disturbing in more ways than one. Subject matter is quite incendiary. And there's also a scene in the movie I should make you aware of that I think as Westerners we might find rather challenging, in which an animal, a reindeer, gets skinned. So it's dour, and at the same time it's picturesque. The cinematography is amazing by Cecily Semek, and it captures the timeless beauty of the land and its wildlife, and also striking the traditional dress worn by the Sami in a number of sequences. So the central conceit of the film unfolds over time. Little may be said, but the inference of injustice is clear. So it's a tale of resilience, reclaiming one's voice, and standing firm for the land, because that's really what it's all about, that endures. So it's going to resonate with sensitive moviegoers who appreciate the somber as well as the serene. And it's part of the Nordic Film Festival, folks. So, look, there's some really great movies here. Yeah, a lot of them are dark. It's that the nature of the filmmaking in that part of the world. Not all of it. So check it out at nordicfilmfestival.com.au, nordicfilmfestival.com. sportsnet.com.au. I'm going to give Aru, A-R-R-U, 95 minutes. I'll give it a 6.5 to a 7 out of 10.
3: Alex, thank you for that.
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4: The temperature's dropping. We're enjoying another winter in CQ, but who knows how cold it'll get? We know who knows. Central Queensland's favourite weatherman, Mike Griffin. 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
3: Melinda has called in from Normanhurst. Good morning.
13: Oh, good morning, Mike. That was fascinating, what Alex first was saying about the Tico documentary.
3: You remember Tico?
13: I don't, but it sent a chill up my spine a little bit when he was talking about Tommy Tico's family, that his father was worked for the Hungarian version of the Electricity Commission, and that his mother was an opera singer, and that his older sister played the piano, because that's like our family. My father, my parents were born in Budapest in the early 30s, and they came to Australia they left in 1956. They arrived here in 1957 and lived in Sydney for the rest of their lives. And my father worked for many, many years, for most of his working life actually in Australia, at the Electricity Commission of New South Wales. My mother was an opera singer, and just within like the Hungarian community, although she did perform in a few places like the Hakoa Soccer Club many years ago.
3: Oh, yeah.
13: In the eastern suburb. And I'm pretty sure that she met Tommy Tico on several occasions, and she, It's possible she may have been accompanied by him on the piano once or twice when she performed. I didn't sort of go along to all the performances that she put on, but the names, you know, she mentioned Tommy Tico regularly. And I played the piano, and I started playing when I was five. So.
3: Oh, really?
13: Okay. And I have a younger brother, but his name is not Tommy.
3: Okay.
13: But
3: You'll want to be seeing the doco then?
13: Definitely, definitely. So I've noted 18th of October in Roseville in my mind, so I'll definitely see that. But, I didn't know any of these really interesting things about Tommy Tico. How amazing. What an amazing man.
3: Yes, apparently.
13: The life that he had.
3: You should go see the show. You'll find it rewarding by the sound of it.
13: Yeah, but, definitely documentaries are always fascinating, aren't they? Where you sort of hear about people, you know a little bit about them, but then when you hear the rest of their lives, you think, wow.
3: Well, I mentioned the Chuck Berry documentary. I didn't realise Chuck had been in so much bother over the years, but he certainly made an impact and had a bit of an attitude that... He always said if he'd been white instead of black, he would have been Elvis. But I don't know if that's actually, well, who would ever know anyway. But, yeah, no, you're right. You find out things about people and realize there's a human being there as well as the public persona.
13: And the Amy Winehouse one sounds interesting too. I might see if there's any way of where would I find that?
3: You'd have to Google it, I guess. We can have a look and see where it's accessible. There'll be somewhere, I imagine, that you'd be able to dial it up and have a look at it if you got the right equipment.
13: Mm-hmm. Yeah.
3: Amy, any Amy Hudson? Okay. Got any Amy Winehouse? Mm-hmm. Okay.
13: Yeah.
3: We'll put it on the air for you if we find something. All righty.
13: Okay, lovely. Thank you for that. Thanks, Mike.
3: See you, Melinda. Bye.
13: See you. Bye.
3: Now, for our sad song this morning, it seemed like the obvious choice would be Bonnie Tyler. And we were going to play It's a Heartache. But Anne said, for a song and a tribute to Bonnie Tyler, what about Total Eclipse of the Heart? And as you know, I'm a servant of the people, so here we go.

0: Bonnie Tyler for the sad song for the morning. You've probably heard the story. It seemed to be mentioned in all the news items about her going, that she had a quality to the voice that came about because the vocal cords were operated on and she was told not to speak for a day or two or whatever it was, but she did anyway. So it gave it that sort of raspy quality as well as the higher pitch at the same time. So, you know, real pop music voice. And I saw Rod Stewart, and his voice, in its different way, has some of the same characteristics, I guess. But yeah, very good for pop songs, and she was very successful with them in her time.
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1: AJ says, hi, Mike. Tell Melinda she can watch the Amy movie on SBS On Demand. So there you go, Melinda. And we will have the news now for you in approximately 17 seconds. Coming up in the next hour, Dale Sinden with National Days.
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2: Hello, I'm Sarah Wiedersehen. The US has carried out a third round of strikes on Iran, raising fears the two countries are on the brink of a renewed war. US Central Command says it's hit some 140 Iranian targets, including missile and drone launch sites, as well as communications equipment. In response, Iran has launched retaliatory attacks on US bases and facilities across the Gulf. Tehran yesterday declared the Strait of Hormuz was closed until further notice. The federal coalition has seen a lift in the latest opinion poll. The Resolve Political Monitor, published in the Sydney Morning Herald and The Age, shows primary support for the coalition has risen by 3 points to 23%. One Nation support fell 3 points to 26%, while Labor remains steady on 28%. Shadow Energy Minister Dan Tehan has told Sky News there is still a lot of work to do under Liberal leader Angus Taylor.
3: Polls go up and down, but we've got to make sure that we present that credible alternative that the Australian people know and can trust. And we've always said that we've got a big job to do that between now and the next election.
2: The Prime Minister will be among the guests at the state funeral for pioneering melanoma researcher Professor Richard Scollier at the Sydney Opera House today. The former Australian of the Year died early last month at the age of 59 after a courageous battle with brain cancer. He'll be remembered for his extraordinary contribution to the medical field and his determination to improve outcomes for patients nationwide. New South Wales police have issued a warrant for the arrest of a 45-year-old man over the attempted murder of a 74-year-old in Sydney's southwest. Coram Ash has been identified as the alleged attacker. Officers were called to Eunora early Saturday morning, where a father of three was found with critical head injuries. He'd been attacked at random while on his daily walk. Health authorities are advising parents not to send their sick kids to school when classes resume as flu cases rise. The number of reported cases in New South Wales has reached its highest level so far this year. In the past week, more than 400 people presented to emergency departments with influenza-like illness. Acting New South Wales Chief Health Officer Dr. Jan Fizzle says there is much flu in the community.
4: And as people start to mix together more, particularly as school kids go back to school after the school holidays next week, I think we'll probably start to see those cases, you know, increase quite dramatically.
2: And the veteran United States Senator Lindsey Graham has died at the age of 71 following a brief and sudden illness.
0: Fishing's a wonderful sport. See Dean, Calca Bait and Tackle. 994RO, your sport now.
2: The Brisbane Lions have snatched a top four spot after round 18 following their 149-59 win over Essendon. In the other matches, Melbourne beat Richmond and the Western Bulldogs downed West Coast. In the NRL, the Melbourne Storm have scored in the final 2 minutes to down the Gold Coast Titans 22-18. Titans coach Josh Hannay says the bounce of the ball just didn't go their way.
5: And sometimes that's all you need when you're putting in that much effort. We had none of it tonight. But couldn't be prouder.
2: The Cowboys end round 19 inside the top eight after fullback Scott Drinkwater nailed a field goal in Golden Point to defeat the Manly Sea Eagles. Earlier, South pulled off the win over Newcastle on a day of birthday celebrations for Jai Arrow. And the final four at the FIFA World Cup has been locked in after wins to England and Argentina.
0: 4RO's Community File for Harvey Norman Furniture and Bedding.
6: The Australian Romantic and Classical Orchestra, along with the Rockhampton Youth Orchestra, will be coming together for a workshop on the 27th of August and a combined concert on the 28th of August.

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10: A partly cloudy day to start the working week. Rocky heading for a top of 27 degrees after a minimum of 13. Yeppoon 23 today, Gladstone 24 and Billawilla will reach 26. 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
12: Good morning. Coming up shortly, my associate Mr. Sinden will be discussing National Days. He and I can talk about that. Ed sent me this email saying, Mike, I just heard you say he doesn't respect the office of PM. I couldn't agree more, says Ed. From his early days, I was very critical of him, even to the extent of being admonished by a fellow announcer on this station for not respecting the office of the PM. My response was, I'll respect the office when he does. That's what Ed says. But there's just nothing to him. I mean, he's basically said that himself from the beginning. This is Albanese, of course. He says, I've spent my life fighting Tories. So, okay, he's defined by the people he claims to be fighting. And that's it. But who is he? But, you know, my position, if you listen to my comments on the matter, I've said on a number of occasions he's a product. And the clever boys and girls behind the scenes say, well, we can sell him to the mob. But then again, that great philosopher Graham Richardson, who wrote the book Whatever It Takes, said the mob will find you out. Maybe, maybe. Philip says every wind turbine sits on thousands of tons of cement. That equals millions upon millions and massive pollution and vandalism of productive land. Yes, well, that does seem to be the contradiction, doesn't it? We're supposed to be enduring all this for the sake of the environment while affecting it. I saw a farmer a couple of days ago on TV, and he seemed to be genuinely concerned that the way we're going, we may disrupt our food supplies. Now, that might get a reaction. Susan says, Mike, or is it Anne? Is Anne using Susan's text? Mike mentioned the fact that Albanese was quite happy to discuss his sex life, so inappropriate, bad taste and clueless. I thought that was just between you and your partner. No taste, no class, no shame, says Anne. Scott says, Albo, oops, I did it again. Yes. Did we find that? No? Not a, it doesn't matter. I just thought we might put it on our little list because I'm sure there'll be other opportunities to play it. What, who did we decide did it?
9: Brittany.
12: Brittany, oh, that's right, Brittany Spears. Yeah. Somebody I knew or still do know, but she was a huge fan of Brittany's. But she did agree that Brittany was a hot mess. George says, good morning. 25 years ago, a great man and legendary football player, George Piggins, told us that our PM, Albo, was a very weak man and very untrustworthy. And how true is that, George? Was that George being quoted or George signing off there? What else we got? Darren says, that bloke, I think Tony made a few good points. Liberal and Labor, the same three flags, rubbish, immigration and communism. I know they seem to be differentiating a bit, but are the Liberal Party really taking enough of a stand to make the choice between them and Labor clear, stark? Stark, not Tony Stark, just Stark. Here's a follow-up on a link. Thank you for that. Welcome back, Mike. Hope you had a good holiday. Yes, thank you for the welcome backs. I appreciate those. Susan says, morning, Mike. Enjoying your show this morning. Emmanuel needs to go to Specsavers if he thinks Albo is handsome. It's very subjective, though, I suppose. Beauty, isn't it? Brett says, oh, come off it. This guy just sounds like he's got a hard-on for the Prime Minister. Maybe he should wake up, take off his rose-coloured glasses and grow some balls. Says Brett, that's a lot to ask, isn't it, for one man? That'd be quite life-changing if he did all those. Joyce says, I see auction rates are up in today's paper, but it's not because they're selling for money, but they are foreclosing with banks or foreigners selling up because foreigners are exempt being taxed like Aussies. That's not right, says Joy. Actually, there's a piece in one of the papers somewhere. Albo's Copacabana place has gone down a bit. It first of all went down 1%, then went down 4% apparently. But, you know, really, he's going there to live, isn't he? It's not intended to be a great investment. Just scrolling here, scrolling to see the text I haven't read. Hi, Mike. Good to hear you. Thank you, Gene. Feel sorry for Jody, Rabbitohs 1. Albo was all over Modi the other day. He was like a Cheshire cat with a glisten in his eyes, I guess. That's an emoji there. While now selling us out to India and buying votes, says Gene. Yes, there have been stories for a while. I've never seen much mainstream coverage of it, but about what great mates they are, Albo and Modi, and how they both, but particularly Albo, keeps advertising to the Indians, come to Australia, come to Australia. What have you got here? Will says, Michael, here's a sad song suggestion, yada, yada, yada. To be topical, maybe Kylie and Nick Cave's duet, Where the Wild Roses Grow. I find the song an anathema, but hey, Albo Starmer may like it, and it is all about him. Where the Wild Roses Grow. If it's the one I'm thinking of, I can sort of think of the melody a bit, but I couldn't really tell you the whole song. as a backup, you might swap that out for all of side one of Metal Machine Music by Lou Reed. If you do, I can guarantee you'll have zero listeners by 3 a.m. Lou did rather go his own way, didn't he? But I certainly enjoyed some of his work. And, of course, some of it was controversial in the day. Anyway, I'll read some more text later, and I'm expecting that Dale will be in after these commercials.
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5: Richard says, "Hi Mike, will Souths win this weekend?" Asking for Albo's wife. You're a thoughtful man, Richard.
6: 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Mm. Nothing goes down better in the middle of the night than a beautiful Sayo and Vegemite and a nice cup of tea.
5: Now, this might be heresy, but do you put the butter on before the Vegemite, or have you ever tried it the other way?
7: Why would you do that?
5: Well, because you'd get the nice buttery taste and then the tang of Vegemite.
7: Is that because the taste buds are on the top of your tongue? So turn your sayo upside down?
5: No,
7: I've never tried that. I wouldn't have even dawned on me to do something like that.
5: Oh, it's only somebody like me, a rank outsider, who'd even think of something like that.
7: It sounds sacrilegious.
5: Yes. So have you got any words?
7: Yeah, this is one that I'd never really heard of, Mike. It's Beef Tallow Day.
5: Beef tallow.
7: Yeah, traditional cooking fat.
5: Yes.
7: Oh, you love talk. I mean, just even the word fat.
5: It sounds like Viz magazine. They're happy because they eat lard.
7: Lard. Oh. Beef tallow is a rendered form of beef. Most of the time it's cooked down from any cut of cow meat. Other times it's fat skimmed from the meat and melted down. Tallow remains soft and pliable at room temperature and can be used instead of butter or oil. Imagine that. It was like getting a dripping sandwich.
5: Yes.
7: Imagine that'd be yummy though, wouldn't it? I mean, especially if you were cooking up a roast. You know how roast is, particularly when you get the crispy bits, the little dirty bits on the outside, is just so condensed flavour. My goodness.
5: I've been cooking steak in the sandwich maker thing.
7: Not the air fryer, the sandwich maker.
5: No, but what I was going to tell you, I bought an air fryer. A woman I know was telling me about this air fryer on special, so I went and bought one, but I haven't taken it out of the box yet.
7: Oh, I think they're a little bit life-changing, Mike.
5: Yeah, yeah.
7: Because obviously when you cook something in that, like a steak, the fat drips straight off instead of, you know, like if you got it in a fry pan, you cook
5: right.
7: Not that there's anything wrong with that. I mean, I don't mind a bit of fat.
5: The only thing on the Russell Hobbs, though, you've got to then clean these surfaces up a bit.
7: Yeah. Well, look, but that's just part and parcel of the business, Mike. I mean, I've said this many a time. I'm so much like my mum, it's not funny. A lot of her little things really ground into me, particularly you don't go to bed with dirty dishes. Mm. Otherwise, you're getting up in the morning and, oh.
5: There they are looking at you accusingly.
7: It's looking at me.
5: Mick says, Mike, you say a rebel.
7: I wonder if I should try that today. I'm loath to open up anything new at the moment because, as you know, I'm leaving the country on Wednesday, so I'll be away for a couple of weeks. So I don't want to open up. If I open up a new packet of Sayos, which I do have there, means that I'll either have to eat them all by Wednesday arvo, or I'll come home and they'll be probably stale. It doesn't matter what I wrap them in. Exactly.
5: So are you sure you're leaving the country? Have you checked with ASIO?
7: I have indeed.
5: Oh,
7: they actually have asked me to leave the country.
5: Oh, okay.
7: Mike.
5: It's their idea.
7: I've got a one-way ticket.
5: Mm.
7: Yeah, anyway, going back to beef tallow, as I said, it remains soft and pliable at room temperature. It can be used in butter instead of butter and oil. It even has a high smoke point, making it a great option for deep frying and cooking that requires high heat.
5: Right.
7: So it might be good for your chippies.
5: And less inclined to set off the smoke alarm.
7: Yeah, but tallow is also used to make candles and soaps.
5: Oh, yeah.
7: Imagine scrubbing beef fat right over your face. I actually like the sound of that, even though its safest use is for cooking fat.
5: Okay.
7: And it's not a very common ingredient today. It's historically been used for several purposes. Tallow has been an ingredient in soap for several millennia.
5: What do I mean by
7: from ancient Rome and Egypt.
5: What do I mean by the safest use? What's the dangerous use?
7: Oh, I suppose using nitroglycerin to cook your chips in.
5: But that's not tallow,
7: maybe.
5: Right? What's the danger in tallow?
7: I don't know. During the Industrial Revolution, Mike, tallow was sourced by soap manufacturers as a byproduct of the meat industry. Animal fats like tallow have been used for medicinal purposes. Take 3 ounces of tallow and call me in the morning. Ingest that. Used for medicinal purposes in several civilizations over the years, including the Babylonians, indigenous Australians, and Native Americans. Tallow's also been a common ingredient in beauty products like pomade up until the 20th century. Tallow has been part of the food preparation in several cultures. Several Native American food preparations include tallow, but today, however, it's most often used only by chefs looking to make a statement with their creations.
5: Let's hear it for tallow.
7: Yeah, I've just never even heard the word before, but, you know, it's 500 BC. That's when the Romans started making candles out of tallow.
5: And we ask, what have the Romans ever done for us?
7: I know. Apart from the aqueduct, the roads, the safety,
5: yes,
7: and the tallow, what have they ever done for us? There seems to be a few of these next days around, just in varying ways. And so it makes me think there are a lot more geeks out there than we actually know about. It's Embrace Your Geekness Day.
5: Oh, really?
7: There was something similar a couple of weeks ago. It was
5: so
7: something
5: more geek propaganda.
7: Yeah, unless it's like geeks to you. Like me, it might be a subversive ad or subliminal ad. But anyway, today invites enthusiasts to proudly showcase their passions.
5: Like what?
7: Whether your heart belongs to sci-fi, fantasy, gaming or comics, this is your moment to shine. Dust off that cosplay. I've never done a cosplay. Have you ever gone dressed as something?
5: No.
7: I did go to a fancy... dress party as the Mask. You know, the Jim Carrey film.
5: Yeah.
7: I actually still have a full mask costume at home, although the actual mask part of it is sort of starting to melt because it's so old.
5: I was talking to a lady at a seminar once who seemed a bit interested, but she was promoting the idea of cosplay. I said, sounds like a lot of trouble to me. And she said, you're so vanilla, Mike.
7: What would you do if you were going to go as a cosplayer? Have you got a sort of a figure that you think? Oh,
5: I don't think she was actually thinking of going out.
7: Oh, okay. She just went, pooch. Oh, Mike. Pooch. You've been a naughty boy, Mike.
5: I don't know exactly what she had in mind, but it involved dressing up, yes.
7: Okay. Well, not a tuxedo.
5: I don't know.
7: A cravat and with a sifter of brandy.
5: No, I don't think that kind of dressing up, no.
7: Yeah, look, they have some great festivals here. I think I'm reasonably geeky enough to go to one of those, but I don't know if I would... I'd get very embarrassed. I mean, when I went to our, it was one of the last 2 week Christmas parties when we were part of Fairfax. They had these massive parties over at Ivy, which is a huge nightclub in the city. And it was always fancy dress, which was terrific. Twice I went there, one dressed as like a three-star general, and that was fun to walk there and have look. I mean, if they had a look closely at the medals, you'd see that it had Pirates of the Caribbean, all these dippy stuff on it.
5: Yeah.
7: But people really stood back and gave respect because, you know, obviously thought someone that decorated, oh, they really was interesting to see how they'd sort of not want to lock eyes, but they'd sort of give you this. But the other one, I went using the next year, I went to, I don't know where it was. It might have been at Home Nightclub, and I dressed in that Jim Carrey suit because it's like a zoot suit, but with a wolf's head on, which a friend of mine had made up, and they were really good. These masks were terrific. It had the tongue, the eyes that looked like they were walking around. So I sort of went as the wolf from those old MGM cartoons by Tex Avery, you know, the wolf that would go and his eyes would pop out.
5: Oh, yes.
7: I actually won a dinner out because I had a good costume there. Yeah, but walking through town, sort of like, I find that a little bit sort of, I feel a little bit goofy. So going dressed up as cosplay and catching the train into, say, Darling Harbour or something.
5: Yeah.
7: I'm sort of can go two ways there. I don't really get too embarrassed by making a fool out of myself, and then other times, I don't like to draw attention to myself. But anyway, going back, would you like Batman or something like that for you?
5: Well, yeah, I kind of like the Batman character, I guess. Yeah. But I
7: can't. But nothing really jumps out.
5: No, I remember when I was a kid, my mother actually went to some trouble because I went to a fancy dress thing as Robin Hood.
7: Oh, okay. Oh. No merry men with you, or just you?
5: Just me.
7: Did you have a staff, or was it what was it, my quarter staff, or is it a buck and a quarter staff, as Daffy Duck would say? for him, I've got a buck and a quarter staff.
5: No, I had a quiver and some arrows. No.
7: Oh, I bet you made the women quiver too, Mike.
5: Yeah, well, I was only about eight at the time.
7: I'm sure you still did, Mike. You're a smoothie. Yeah, but the first ever comic book was 1890, Mike. British reporter Alfred Harmsworth launched Comic Cuts, which ran for 3,006 issues.
5: Yeah, and that went into the language. People talk about Comic Cuts.
7: Oh, okay. I've never heard that.
5: Yeah.
7: And then, of course, 1922, a person, if you know your comics, a gentleman by the name of Stan Lee was born. He wrote a Marvel Comics series giving us characters like Hulk, Captain America, X-Men. So I think a lot of cosplay. I actually have a couple of friends who go to these cosplays. And I look at the photos and think, God, that must be just so much fun.
5: Stanley made out that he was just a ruthless businessman. He said, I don't care if they buy my comics for the staples as long as they buy them.
7: Oh, indeed. What about Gruntled Workers' Day? That's not being disgruntled. I didn't know there was an opposite of disgruntled. It's gruntled.
5: No, it's not opposite.
7: Oh, isn't it?
5: No.
7: What does it mean?
5: It means the same as disgruntled, but disgruntled is more gruntled than gruntled.
7: I wonder if is there a word mega gruntled?
5: Not to my knowledge, but we could use it a few times and be in the Webster Dictionary by the end of the week.
7: Well, actually, this day, this unique observance, Mike, challenges the common narrative of workplace dissatisfaction, but encouraging individuals to find meaning, purpose, and gratitude in their daily work. We get that here.
5: Gruntling.
7: No. I mean, we get a couple of bosses here in different tiers, but
5: you've got them in tiers again.
7: Luke is my.
5: I told you not to provoke them.
7: Luke is my direct, reporting to particularly for producers and things, and he's always doing these nice little nurturing things. It's really nice.
5: Okay.
7: I think. So I'm
5: nurtured.
7: Nurtured, not gruntled. And I do. I think we all have meaning, purpose, and gratitude in our daily work. Sometimes it might feel like especially when there's no biscuits in the kitchen.
5: Of course, yes.
7: But otherwise, it's nice.
5: Yes, good management need that. Some raging controversy here. Melinda says, sorry, Melinda again, the lard tallow is made from pork fat.
7: Oh, that's not what it says here. I'm not making this up, Melinda.
5: Mick says, what was that talk about? Whips by Dale. I don't understand. Mick from Winston Hills. Well,
7: you got to use your imagination.
5: We're talking about cosplay.
7: Yeah.
5: And,
8: you've been a very naughty boy, Mike.
5: Dale's introducing a little S&M.
7: Mike, this actually says here, it says, never heard of the word gruntled. That's because founders, Thomas and Ruth Roy of WorldCat Holidays, made it up. They've actually been responsible for creating, copyrighting more than 70 quirky holidays or these days since the 1980s. I say we really should put our little noggins together and come up with a day.
5: With a day. The self-styled expert, Kel...
7: Oh, controversialities.
5: He told me the gruntled thing, so...
7: Okay. Well, maybe it's something that's been used so often and that's actually made itself, and that happens quite a bit.
5: Oh, yeah, yeah. Mm. What do we got here? Oh, Melinda's still talking about the tallow. I, Mike and Dale, re-lard, brackets, tallow, question mark, on bread. Popular in Hungary with a sprinkle of salt and paprika powder, also used in cooking as an alternative to vegetable oil. Yeah.
7: Yeah, right. Back in the old days, if I was cooking up some snags, sometimes I would keep the fat off it and then use it for cooking eggs in. It was a lot better. I've never kept it again since. Maybe I should, because I only have sausages once a week.
5: Yeah, I'm told fryer thing, air fryer.
7: Yeah.
5: Should be good for sausages.
7: Oh, they are, Mike.
5: Oh, they are?
7: Seriously.
5: I haven't had a sausage for ages. But...
7: Oh, no, it's a bit of a regular. I might have sausages 1 week. It's usually my very late lunch / dinner, like usually when I'm talking to you. Once I lock down the program, that's when I cook up the sausage and eggs or bacon and eggs, but it's only once a week.
5: Okay. Yeah. It's a special event.
7: It is. I think we need a break.
5: Okay.
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5: Good morning. If you're surfacing, just joined us. It's National Days with Dale.
7: Yeah, hear ye, Mike. It's International Town Criers Day.
5: Oh, really?
7: What, have you made a good town crier?
5: Maybe.
7: Maybe a town whinger.
5: Yes, I'd want to editorialise.
7: Yeah, no.
5: Spread the word on this. I don't agree with it.
7: Town criers, if you've gone to any sort of fair or what have you, they used to have one down at the Ulladulla Blessing of the Fleet Parade. Yeah. And they come out and, you know, yeah, yeah, I'd like to, you know, they sort of proclaim things. But they've been around for a long, long time. The earliest known town criers, Mike, can be traced back to the ancient Greeks, where heralds would be sent to announce the onset of a war. Wars are coming. Fun fact, the word stentorian, meaning loud and powerful, relating to voice, comes from the name of a Greek town crier named Stentor.
5: Ah, good.
7: Who was said
5: Stentor
7: to have had the voice of 50 men.
5: Wow, that's impressive. I've told you my story, haven't I? It came to my attention when I was at the ABC that somebody in the executive pyramid didn't like my news reading, so I demanded of him to know why, and he said, it's because you editorialize in the news bulletins.
7: Oh, how dare you?
5: I said, don't be ridiculous. I just read the script exactly as it's written. He said, it's in your tone of voice.
7: Oh, okay.
5: So I would have.
7: So you do a mocking tone if you do. Prime Minister Albanese was today at this rally.
5: So if I was the town crier, I'd probably get complaints from the mayor. You know, you didn't sound sincere when you read that. You sound like you were sarcastic.
7: Okay. Well, in medieval England, Mike, town criers were essential in keeping the general populace appraised of important news and current affairs.
5: Yeah, see what I mean?
7: They would begin their cry with the words, oyez, oyez, which roughly translates from French to hear ye, hear ye.
5: Oh, ye, oh, ye.
7: Now, the next one, Mike, I actually received a message from Wayne about this in preparation for it. Today is National Barbershop Music Appreciation
5: Day. Oh, really?
7: And he did send a message, been eagerly awaiting his day for more than 2 years.
5: Yeah.
7: And he has sent through a bit of music, which we'll play a bit of it. He said, if you choose to play the attachment, we'll do a bit of it. It's only about 30 seconds, but we're running out of time. I'd be pleased if you'd let it play until the bass has done his downward slide. That's about the 23. So start playing it and we'll see how far we can get.

0: That's pretty good.
1: Yes.
0: Yeah.
1: By the way, Melinda has relented. Ref my preceding text. I just checked. Tallow is from beef and lard is from pork. So, yes, Dale, you are correct, of course.
0: Oh, mate, it's in front of me. I'm not a lard expert. I'd like to call myself a lard expert, Mike, but I'm not a lard expert.
1: Well, you could be if you studied it.
0: Yeah. Anyway, one of the things that I really loved, one of the episodes of Simpsons where they become a barbershop quartet.
1: Yeah.
0: That was quite funny. And I have seen quite good, you know, taking the mickey out. But in 1957, The Music Man, which you might remember, featured a very famous barbershop quartet of musicians called the Buffalo Bills. And they helped make barbershop singing a household name because of the success of that show.
1: Okay.
0: Yeah. It's actually, yeah.
1: Maybe they should have barbershop quartets travel around to barbershops.
0: Maybe.
1: Be a nice touch.
0: Yeah, and that's also the one that had, We've Got Trouble, right here in River City. That's company. Today, this is so American. I don't know if I've ever seen it here, Mike. National Franks and Beans Day. baked beans debuted in America going back to the Civil Rights Movement. However, the exact origins of the idea of combining sausages and baked beans remains uncertain. But you imagine getting that food combo in a can.
1: Yeah.
0: That was around the 1980s where you could get Franks and beans in the same can.
1: Yes.
0: And finally, Mike, it's National Rock Day. And this is not Dwayne Johnson. It's actually just The Rock.
1: What do you mean, like?
0: A rock, sediment tree, a metamorphic rock that shape our planet.
1: Okay.
0: Technically, a rock is a naturally occurring solid aggregate of one or more minerals or mineraloids. Rocks cover the entire Earth, obviously. In fact, the Earth's outer layer is rock. The lithosphere is made up of rock and has been put to use by humans throughout the centuries, especially for throwing rocks at people, I think.
1: Let's hear it for rocks.
0: Yeah. Mm. So anyway, so there, that's it for National. Am I got the timing right this time?
1: Yes.
0: Please, because I did it a minute early or something now. Didn't you say it was now? I think now. You need to go.
1: You have to go now.
0: Thank you, Mike.
1: You're welcome. Thank you, Dale. That's National Days with Dale.
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1: Terry Barnes. Mr. Barnes is a columnist, political and policy consultant. He's a former Howard government advisor. He's on the line. Good morning. Are you well?
11: I am, Mike. I hope you are too.
1: Mate, I am. I'm just curious. You know, I don't go to the meetings, Terry. I just watch and comment from the sidelines. But really, if I were a member of the Labor Party, you know, someone who plans and wants to win the next election and get things done the way they want them, I would be very concerned about Anthony Albanese. I mean, for different reasons. Is he heading into Joe Biden territory? What do you think?
11: I don't think Joe Biden is the benchmark or the precedent I'd actually describe for Anthony Albanese. But I think there is a touch of hubris, a touch of arrogance, a touch of complacency in the way he's going about things, both politically, and electorally. But I think also in terms of some of the choices he's been making with his public persona and his presentation, including the now notorious podcast with the so-called Bush Barbie, Nikki Osborne, last week, which raised more than a few eyebrows.
1: Okay, but here's the thing. I mean, apart from, why would you go, you know, if I were, you know, somebody who went to the meetings, I would have said don't go in the first place. I mean, what they were talking about, that's not going to put him in touch with the kids, Terry. That game that he's talking about, that, you know, the, how did they phrase it, shag, marry, date or something, that's not even how it worked out. The original was shag, marry, kill, which I notice a couple of people in the mainstream are now referring to. But we're talking a couple of generations ago. This is not putting you in touch with the kids. I mean, what is he thinking to do it in the first place?
11: And, I think the other thing is, if you go back to the podcast, and because I was commissioned to write an article about it, I sat through the whole thing, is that the actual humour itself was very ochreish. Mm. It was very, you know, sort of front bar of the pub, and really would have been much more at home in the 1970s with Barry McKenzie or Paul Hogan.
1: Well,
11: this day and age, where the millennials and Generation Zers, who presumably the Prime Minister was hoping to reach, were not even born, and probably find that type of humour just as offensive as some of the commentators have done themselves.
1: Although some of the more high-profile women in the Labor Party, they didn't seem to say much at all, I noticed.
11: What a coincidence. I bet if it was Angus Taylor saying something like that, they would have been out there, wouldn't they?
1: Oh, yes, we all know
11: that. They had to, dare I say it, do a Tammy Wynette and stand by their man.
1: Yes, but it's ridiculous, and it makes them look so silly. And so
11: it makes them look even sillier, I think.
1: Yes, Mike. Yes. But my point is, what he seems to be saying and where he seems to be putting himself, he's so unpredictable. Is he kind of the loose cannon now that is going to place the whole Labor Party as it stands in jeopardy?
11: Oh, well, I think there's a real risk of that. I wouldn't say he's as much a loose cannon as I said before. I think somebody who's so complacent and cocky in his job, he's comfortable there because he's got no threat on his side, and the opposition, of course, is at sixes and sevens fighting itself. So he's making some doubtful choices. I think perhaps he's disregarding sound advice either in his office or in his wider party, in his cabinet, about his well, his PR, the media choices he makes, the persona he wants to present to the electorate. And don't, and don't forget, when we go back to the podcast, we're talking about a country that's radically changed from the Ocker humour days of the 1970s in terms of its social diversity, in terms of, I think, its feminisation, and that he really didn't read the room. I mean, I think that's because he's in a position at the moment where he thinks he's impregnable, and people make mistakes. I mean, that is one thing I think he's really fighting at the moment, that is fighting himself in terms of that rush to do what he thinks is right, going to be good for him, but not necessarily good for his party, or not very much not necessarily good for the country.
1: But he has no innate set of values. Look, how long ago is it that he was complaining about the ditch the witch against Jacinta Allen, and, you know, no matter what the politics of it, and women should not be maligned in this misogynistic way, then he does this, right? But then he comes out all apologetic. I mean, if you're going to do it, I don't know, I couldn't really say what Bob Hawke might have done, but I suspect if he did it in the first place, I don't think he'd be that silly, but if he did it in the first place, when taken to task, he might have said something like, yeah, all right, it was pretty crass, it was pretty low rent, but it was just a joke, you know, let's move on. But he didn't do that. He said, oh, I'm so sorry. This man stands for nothing.
11: Well, certainly I think you put your finger on it in terms of his hypocrisy, his double standards, because, as you said, he did back Jacinda Allen a few weeks ago with a ditch the witch slogan was revived and making very sanctimonious comments about it. But then he did that podcast and showed that the real Albo, and I'll call him Albo, not because he is being a knocker, the real Albo is not necessarily the same principled person that he pretends to be. He reminded me a bit of that old Groucho Marx line, you know, you don't like my principles? Well, I've got others.
1: Yeah, that's right. Yeah, that's right. That crops up in my mind all the time. But do you think it'll have any significant impact, or will life just go on?
11: Well, certainly if you look at the Resolve poll that's just come out in the former Fairfax newspapers, or the Nine newspapers, he's regained his lead over Pauline Hanson as preferred Prime Minister, and I think at 33%, he's ahead of his party vote at 28%. So you could sort of say that this is water off a duck's back. But again, that feeds that complacency, that arrogance that I think he is showing in terms of the way that he's approaching his job. And I think prime ministers need to have, you know, it's a bit like those old triumphal marches in ancient Rome where the general was running his chariot, had somebody whispering in his ear, reminding him that he's mortal. I think one of the problems that Mr. Albanese has is that nobody's doing that for him.
1: Nobody's telling him he's mortal. Yes, although it's interesting, you know, it's just a survey of one, I suppose. But when I discuss, for example, the change in the taxation, and his changing his position. When it comes to changing his position, the thing that people remember is him falling off the stage and then saying, I didn't fall. So you might think, well, that's not the biggest issue in the world, but it's something that stays with people. So I'm a little suspicious that this might be something that stays with people, even though it's not earth-shattering, I guess, but it's just something that I think will be stored away there and may not help him in the longer run.
11: He didn't fall, he just changed his position.
1: Mike. That's right.
11: But no, look, I think you're right. I think certainly the backflips over negative gearing and capital gains after insisting that nothing was ever going to change 50 times, as he pointed out himself.
1: Yeah.
11: And certainly this latest little foray into podcasting, certainly people remember those things. I mean, they sort of add up over time, don't they, to a picture. They fill in bits of the picture that were missing and tell the public that maybe this bloke isn't exactly the person we want to have leading us indefinitely the way that the current political landscape looks. And that might encourage some, pretenders in the Labor Party, not least, I guess, the Treasurer, but But certainly I think the other side as well. I mean, what the Resolve poll is also showing is that the Coalition is showing maybe some signs of revival since Pauline Hanson's National Press Club speech and Angus Taylor finally actually biting the bullet and taking on One Nation as well as the talking about policy, God help him.
1: Yeah, I was going to ask you about that. Do you think it's significant? Is this a significant shift or is, I mean, it's hard to predict, of course. Something might happen and all of a sudden Pauline will seem more attractive. I tell you, just let's finish on this note. I know you're not a fan, but it's interesting to me. I've been reading some, to me, terribly highbrow commentary on populism and all that. And, of course, populism by the sort of people that I'm talking about here, that basically means, oh, you know, the ignorant mob populist. That's beneath them. But do you see it as being significant that Taylor and Albo are clawing back a bit? My point in this is the people I'm talking about, seem to say that Pauline is leading the charge, where my view is she's the recipient of the anger. It's the folks doing it, not her. But what do you say?
11: Well, I'm actually with you on that one. She is the recipient of the anger of particularly conservative voters who feel that their own side has gutted them.
1: Yeah.
11: But I think Angus Taylor in the last week is showing signs of taking that on board finally and actually showing a bit of fight, both in terms of politics and the battle of ideas. And if you look at the Resolve poll today, Labor has stayed steady at 28%. It's the One Nation has gone down, by 3 points, and the Coalition has gone up by 3 points.
1: Yeah.
11: I mean, you can't sort of generalise about these things, but nonetheless, the Coalition's showing signs of life. But I think some of the judgments that Pauline Hanson particularly, as she's been advised, to in the last couple of weeks, the press club speech and some of her comments, but even her trip to the UK at the moment and the fact that she is prepared to sit down and do a podcast with somebody who is a convicted criminal and thug, Tommy Robinson, shows that her judgment of people, her judgment of issues, is not always as sound as it should be. And I think sends alarm bells to mainstream conservatives who are traditionally coalition voters who don't want to flirt with those sorts of people and those sorts of ideas.
1: Terry, appreciate your time and comments as always. Thank you for coming on the program.
11: Thanks, Mike.
1: Terry Barnes there. Terry's a columnist, political and policy consultant. He was an advisor to the Howard government.
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1: We will have some news for you in approximately 45 seconds. Mary says, hi, Mike, what about the... We will have some news for you in approximately 45 seconds. Mary says, hi, Mike, what about Albo's tasteless remarks about the gift from the Japanese

0: 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Your news now.
1: Hello, I'm Sarah Wiedersehen. Iran has launched retaliatory attacks on Gulf states and declared the Strait of Hormuz closed in a serious escalation of the Middle East conflict. Earlier, the US conducted its third wave of strikes in a week on Iranian targets. Former naval officer and adjunct professor at UWA, Jennifer Parker, has told Nine it might be time for the US to adopt a different strategy if peace is its goal.
2: The US will need to find something that Iran values more than control of the Strait of Hormuz. And I think that will be a combination of both incentivising through economic relief, but also the stick approach of this deterrence by punishment, which is striking Iran every time Iran strikes a civilian vessel in the Strait.
1: The latest opinion poll shows support for One Nation has fallen as voters shift their support to the coalition. The Resolve Political Monitor, published in the Sydney Morning Herald and Age, has the minor party's primary vote slipping 3 points to 26%. Support for the coalition has risen by the same amount to 23%. Labor support is steady at 28%. A 48-year-old man will face court today, charged over the murder of a young Queensland mother. The body of 30-year-old Yana Armstrong was found in bushland after she went missing in Toowoomba on Tuesday. She leaves behind a four-month-old baby boy. New South Wales police have released an image of a man they want to speak to over the attempted murder of a 74-year-old in Sydney's southwest. Jefferson Shaw reports.
3: Police have issued an arrest warrant for 45-year-old Coram Ash, who's wanted for the alleged attempted murder of the 74-year-old man at Eunora. The 74-year-old was on an early morning walk when he was assaulted in a random attack at Eunora at about 4:40 on Saturday morning. The father of three was found by a passerby with critical head injuries and remains fighting for life in hospital. Police say the alleged attacker is described as Caucasian in appearance, 175 metres tall and unshaven. Anyone who's seen this man is advised not to approach him and instead call 000. Jefferson Shaw, Sydney.
1: The Reserve Bank is reportedly bracing for mounting defaults across the private credit sector. Internal RBA documents obtained by the Financial Review under Freedom of Information reveal Australia's central bank is worried about the fallout from a potential rupture in overseas private credit markets. And the Royal Commission into Anti-Semitism will hear evidence from the vice-chancellors of some of the country's leading universities later today. The peak body for Jewish students will also deliver a submission.
0: Denture Solutions. Dentures so comfortable, you'll forget you even have them. 994RO. Your sport now.
1: The North Queensland Cowboys have beaten the Manly Sea Eagles in a thriller at Brookvale Oval. Scott Drinkwater kicked a field goal in Golden Point to seal the win, 19-18. Cowboys coach Todd Payton says to come from behind is a great effort.
4: Yeah, did it the hard way and showed a fair bit of fight and ticker, and probably could have won it a couple of times, to be fair, but Drinky stood up right at the very end.
1: The Storm have beaten the Titans, and South Sydney survived a Newcastle comeback to win 26 points to 24 on Jai Arrow's birthday. In the AFL, the Lions have thumped the Bombers to grab a spot in the top four after round 18. Melbourne and the Western Bulldogs were the other winners. The final four at the FIFA World Cup has been locked in after wins to England and Argentina this morning.
0: Community file for Harvey Norman Furniture and Deck.
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7: A partly cloudy day to start the working week. Rocky heading for a top of 27 degrees after a minimum of 13. Yeppoon 23 today, Gladstone 24, and Billawilla will reach 26, similar for Tuesday.
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2: Good morning. Welcome along. Welcome to the program. Welcome to the week. Is it part of my purview to welcome people to the week? Is that in my authority? I'll worry about that later. Steve says, please. Albo is a fantastic leader of the nation. He's smart, witty, charismatic, and honest. Steve goes on to say, just like the Prime Minister, I tell lies. He's my example of leadership. One man's comment. Peter says, hi, Mike. Good to have you back. Thank you, Peter. The disgrace that is Albanese only gets worse now he's increased funding for his personal mirror collection. Jason says, g'day, Mike. I see the president for controlling the weather, Chris Bowen, has failed again. With the wildfires in Spain, hopefully their government will blame Australia for not controlling the temperature of the entire planet by using renewable energy, says Jace. Will says, Michael, did you notice that vile creature, Albo Starmer, was desperately hoping his popularity would rise by virtually Siameseing, brackets, I know it ain't a real word, himself to Modi during the latter's Melbourne visitation. If Albo Starmer was on fire, I wouldn't, brackets, you know the rest of the sentence, says Will. Rob is saying, gentlemen, I think the world's loudest town crier is in Canberra, 120 dB or something. That is pretty loud. Dom says, morning, Michael. Albo, with the Bush Barbie podcast, was simply channeling his Sir Les Patterson. Do you think so? In preparation for when Australia becomes a republic and he is president. God help us all. All the best, says Dom. Yes. This is kind of a theme of mine through the years, I guess. I'm just looking at the front page of the Daily Telly. Guns, knives and other deadly items on our trains. And the big headline is Weapon Express. A major police crackdown on Sydney's public transport network has uncovered commuters with far more than an Opal card in their pocket, with officers instead seizing everything from guns and knives to other violent weapons such as nunchucks and a menacing-looking skull mask. On Thursday night outside Campbelltown Railway Station, officers from the Police Transport Command searched a 46-year-old man, allegedly found him in possession of a realistic imitation firearm, as well as a frightening face mask, knife and a baton. A frightening imitation firearm. I just cannot imagine anything more stupid than carrying an imitation firearm on your person, presumably to threaten somebody with. I mean, I know it wouldn't be as likely here as, say, the South Side of Chicago, but if you've got an imitation firearm and you pull it on somebody who has a real gun, what's going to happen? Yes, I just think that's spectacularly dumb. But there you go. One man's opinion. Apparently what we're likely to encounter on Sydney transport these days. Anyway, I'll do some more headlines a little bit later on. Coming up after these commercials, I want to talk to Robbie Swan. I don't know if you remember Robbie. He and Fiona Patton, they co-founded the Sex Party. And he's written a book, A Funny Thing Happened on the Way to the Sex Party. I will discuss that with him after these.
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2: Now, here's a book for you. It's been out for a little while, and I believe it's going well. It's called A Funny Thing Happened on the Way to the Sex Party. Now, some people would immediately know what that was about, but for others, I think it's just as well. The cover of the book talks about the sex party being a political party in this country. And it's written by the co-founder of the sex party, Robbie Swan, who is on the line. Good morning, Robbie. Are you well?
17: Mike, I am. Thank you for having me on.
2: Hey, it's my pleasure. It's a little while since you and I have worked together on the radio, because we used to do a regular piece when I was in Canberra, didn't we? Sex and politics.
17: We did indeed, yeah. It was very enjoyable, and I think it rated pretty well, actually. And in fact, it's funny, on page 5 of the book, there's an ad that we did up for that show, which I thought went on the back of buses for a couple of days until it was taken down for our program.
2: Yes.
17: Readers can have a look at that.
2: Yes. Well, it's an interesting photograph. You've made the point in the past that nobody will own up to taking it, but when at first glance, well, you wonder exactly what's going on with a couple of well-known political figures of the era. Hmm.
17: That's right. Indeed. No, it was taken by a parliamentary press gallery photographer, but no one has ever claimed it, and I don't think they ever will.
2: Yes, funny that. Now, listen, I want to talk to you about your book, but I'm thinking about censorship generally. Well, certain things have happened in the recent past, you know, which may or may not have been appropriate for a prime minister, for example. But it seems to me there's a certain amount of snobbery in censorship. Let me put it to you this way. I remember years ago, whichever cancer book it was, you know, Henry Miller, Tropic of Cancer, Tropic of Capricorn, whichever tropic it was, I mean, he, I think, described a lady garden for several pages, right?
17: And that
2: was literature.
17: Yeah.
2: But the King's Cross Whisperer, if it did a bit something that was a bit smutty, that was an outrage. I mean, it's like Mel Brooks. Mel Brooks said, you know, if Rabelais does it, it's bawdy literature, and if I do it, it's smut. But you see what I mean?
17: Absolutely. I think, and there's definitely a case for that. You know, it's like, one man's pornography is another man's erotica. And, yes. Who makes that definition? Well, I mean, the censors in Australia do that. And, I mean, mostly they're educated, university degreed people, many of them from the public service. And, so they're kind of middle of the road people. And I think you're right. They tend to look down upon, bawdy humour a bit and, or sort of not even that, but bawdy depictions that are not, great literature or, deemed to be by them.
2: And, yes.
17: So it's a... I never forget a story once that John Dickey told me once. He was the former, chief censor. And, one of the censors they had on there was a woman who just sat through the most appalling films and didn't blink an eye. And then one time two people were on there having sex in gumboots and she walked out in disgust. you've got to wonder, don't you?
2: What if they'd been in heels or something, she might have thought it was all right.
17: Well, probably, yeah, that's right. But I guess different things rock people's boats in different ways. And, it's just I think you're right, there is a bit of one-upmanship there and, my sexual depiction is better than yours. And that's what censorship is really all about, isn't it?
2: Well, as somebody said, a censor's somebody who knows more than he thinks you should.
17: That's right. Oh, dear, yeah.
2: Well,
17: it's interesting. At the moment, there are some, changes to the censorship laws in Australia being put through Parliament, and they make no sense whatsoever. They just look at, you can still go to jail for selling a VHS or a copy or a DVD of an erotic film with no violence or whatever in it, just two people, having sex, making love, whatever.
2: Yeah.
17: And you go on the internet and there's the most appalling stuff there, which is completely out of the reach of Australian censors. And yet you can still get 2 years in the slammer for selling someone an erotic DVD that has no violence. And it just makes no sense whatsoever.
2: Well, I'm not in that line of work, but I had no idea that that was the case. But even some of the stuff that you see late night or early in the morning on TV, I think is kind of remarkable. I'm not saying it shouldn't be there. I guess kids aren't watching at that time of the morning. But there doesn't seem to be a consistency as near as I can tell. But here's a story from the book, How John Howard's Biographer Saved the X-Rated Films 96. What happened there?
17: It's a very interesting story. A gentleman by the name of David Barnett, who set up the AAP Bureau in Parliament House years and years ago, was married to Prue Goward and was also John Howard's first biographer. He was Malcolm Fraser's press secretary as well, so he's a very conservative man. But he just happened to be friends with us through one way or another, and we were talking about this fact that John Howard was going to ban X-rated films in 1996, and he said, "Oh, well, that can't happen. I'll talk to him." And so he did, and he didn't get very good traction with that. So he said to us, "How many X-rated video people are there but buying X-rated videos in Australia?" This is in the mid to late 90s. And we had a look and we thought, okay, we've got a mailing list here that's got 1.1 million people on it. And he said, "You're kidding." He said, "Can you track those people into postcodes and then into federal electorates?" Which we said, "Yes, we can get some software to do that," which we did. And at the end of it, we came out with a list where there was an average of 7.7% of each electorate in Australia on the X-rated video mailing list.
2: Oh.
17: And he said, "Look, that's gold." He said, "People run campaigns against governments with 2% of people in their electorates, like religious groups and stuff like that." He said, with that, you'll be able to, you know, change a government. And so he arranged for a Good Weekend story to be printed about this. And it looked like, you know, John Howard, instead of becoming Prime Minister initially, might not have become Prime Minister had we ran a campaign against it. But in the end, we were persuaded not to do that because we talked to Andrew Robb, who was then the Federal Director of the Liberal Party, with David's advice, and reached a deal with him and said, look, you know, we won't mail against you if you agree to set up a new category of films called nonviolent erotica instead of the X rating. And we can get rid of that, and then, you know, we'll all live happily ever after. And a long story short, I mean, the NVE, non-violent erotica rating, never happened, but it stopped Howard from banning X-rated films. And in fact, one of his best friends and his biographer was the man who organised that, which just goes to show you that you never know in politics about, you know, where stuff's coming from.
2: And, of course, one thing most politicians can do is count. Yes.
17: Yes, so, exactly.
2: But just going back to, you know, the snobbish element of censorship, what's this story about? Porn star PhD party.
17: Well, it's a very interesting thing about it. It does relate to that. Mike, you know, when my partner Fiona Patton and I were running the Eros Association that time, we bought porn stars out to Australia to meet politicians, and you know, to do, one of them went to the National Press Club and addressed the people there, a woman called Ona Z, who was a bondage queen actually, and you know, we took Jamie Summers, a porn star, up to meet Peter Costello when he was Attorney General before he was Treasurer, and you know, we decided to have a party there when a bevy of visiting porn stars arrived in Canberra. And so we thought we'll have them all for dinner. So we did. And as they came through the door, you know, we'd sort of asked each one of them what they did. And Bobby Starr was the first one to come through. And she played in a symphony orchestra. And I couldn't believe this. The next one was Roxy Giselle, who had a PhD in philosophy. And then I think there's another blonde, young blonde porn star. I can't remember her name now, but she had debated the urbane sort of Martin Bashir, you know, in highfalutin, you know, debates and stuff like that. And it sort of dawned on me that a lot of these people in the industry were actually had other lives that were completely different from what people would have imagined.
2: Oh, yeah.
17: And that's why I called it the porn star PhD party, because, you know, it just for the first time we bothered to ask. And another one was Jenna Jamison's husband, Jay Gradina, who just sold the rights of that company that he owned with Jenna to Playboy for like $70 million or something.
2: So God,
17: he's a multimillionaire, you know, with a mohawk. I've never met a mohawk, a person with a mohawk who was a multi-millionaire before.
2: Well,
17: it just surprised me, so I wrote the story up about it. It's quite a funny story.
2: Okay, yes, it sounds like it. By the way, you've got an intro by Philip Adams. You used to work with Philip at the same radio station we were at years ago, and there's a quaint story. This goes to values in public, and when you think about the way the ladies dress now, particularly at the beach, Robbie, but Philip got in trouble for being on a tram with a naked mannequin.
17: Yes. Look, it's a really funny story, and it's also actually, reading between the lines, it's one of the best essays on censorship, you know, and the folly of censorship that I've ever read. And it goes to the heart of what you were saying before about, you know, censorship being this sort of moral one-upmanship a bit. Yes, he was sort of on a, he had to take, when he, I think he said he was 15 and working for the gas and electricity company. This is before he was, you know, Philip Adams as we know him. And he had to hold this naked mannequin between his legs on the tram. And, you know, some, you know, fancy dude got on at the Collins Street stop and was so offended by this that he asked the conductor to eject Philip and the mannequin. And Philip said that was the first time he'd ever felt the sting of censorship. And the rest of the story goes on to, you know, talk about his varying escapades with censorship, including the one-armed censor back in those days. I can't remember his name now, but he only had one arm. And there's a series of funny things where Barry Humphries says, you know, that he's had this straight from the shoulder, you know, and sort of, Mr. Krause was his name. He'd give his right arm to be here today. You know, it's very funny. So I'm very beholden to Philip for writing that prologue to the book.
2: Okay. And, you know, talk about censorship and what is apparently okay now, one dare not criticise. On the other hand, somebody like Barry Humphries, who was a genius, became unfashionable with a certain crowd because, well, you know, what he said isn't politically correct at the moment.
17: That's right. Yeah, absolutely. I mean, you know, I find that difficult to understand. I mean, you know, people's political beliefs, you know, if you don't like them, that's fine. But just, you know, park that at the door and get on with enjoying their ability as satirists. And, of course, you know, he was just one of the best, that's for sure. Yeah, I know what you mean. It's hard to work that out, isn't it? I mean, it's the first story in the book actually goes to this a bit because it's my first ever meeting with Bronwyn Bishop in 1988, just after she was elected as a New South Wales senator.
2: Yeah.
17: And I won't spoil it, but, you know, I just had, you know, what I thought was this person was completely demolished by a couple of things that she'd said on meeting me, you know, and, you know, it just changed my view quite often after that when I met politicians. I never made a judgment about their sexual, you know, sort of likes and dislikes and whether they'd be censorious people or not.
2: Robbie, it's a very entertaining book. Well, it is a bit on the bawdy side, isn't it?
17: It is a little. I mean, I think the publisher described it on the back cover as a dark, you know, a darkly sort of funny book written in a gonzo style. I don't know whether that's appropriate or not, but it is, yeah. It's quite bawdy in places and, you know, just describing it. Because, I mean, it deals with the way in which the sex industry interjected or kind of, you know, inferred itself into people's ordinary lives.
2: Right.
17: Amazing ways. And so you've really got to describe it as it happened, you know. So, yeah, it's probably not a book for young children, but it's certainly a book for, you know, adults, that's for sure.
2: Yes. Well, as you say, there are stories that you've had inside you for years and they were putting pressure on your creative colon. It had to be released.
17: That's right. I had to get them out, that's for sure.
2: I understand. All right, Robbie, pleasure to talk again. Thank you for coming on the program.
17: Thank you, Mike, for having me. See you later.
2: Robbie Swan, co-founder of The Sex Party with Fiona Patton, of course. And Robbie's book is A Funny Thing Happened on the Way to the Sex Party.
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2: And here with that news for you is Dusty Fitzpatrick. Good morning, Dusty.
0: Good morning, Mike. Police have released an image of a man they believe is responsible for the alleged attempted murder of a 74-year-old in Sydney's southwest. The father of three was assaulted while on his daily morning walk at Yennora on Saturday. Former Australian of the Year Professor Richard Scollier will be farewelled this morning with a state funeral service at the Sydney Opera House. The renowned pathologist died last month at the age of 59 after a three-year battle with brain cancer. And a quick sport update from Wimbledon. Jannik Sinner holds a one-set lead over Alexander Zverev. The pair now into their fourth set in the men's singles final. Thanks, Mike. That's the latest from Sydney and Wimbledon.
2: Thank you, Dusty. Now in the Brisbane newsroom, Chloe Affleck. Good morning, Chloe.
18: Good morning, Mike. A 48-year-old man is due to appear in court this morning, charged with the murder of her Toowoomba mother. Yana Armstrong was reported missing from Newtown after she was last seen last Tuesday. Her remains were located in bushland on Saturday night in Esk. A teenage boy has died following a crash in Moreton Bay. The 17-year-old was riding his dirt bike when he was struck by a ute yesterday and passed away in hospital. And more than 100 illegal e-bikes and scooters have been taken off the streets since strict new laws were rolled out on July 1. The legislation gives police the power to crack down on illegal devices. And that's the latest from Brisbane.
2: Thank you, Chloe. Rod from Sunset Boulevard says, I note that Jason Clare is suddenly getting airtime. Is he putting his hat in the ring and making a run as a potential replacement for Albo? Rod, I don't know, but maybe it's worth remembering.
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2: Karina Chapman is a dating coach and founder of Aligned Connections. She's on the line. Good morning, Karina. Thank you for doing this.
26: Good morning, Mike.
2: You pose the question, should your relationship have a sunset clause? Well, Karina, they did once. You know, if you got married, it was till death us do part. There was a definite sunset clause there. But that thinking doesn't seem to be so fashionable anymore.
26: No, the sunset clause can happen a lot earlier than that.
2: Yes.
26: That's it. I mean, a lot of people are wondering whether, you know, this sunset clause, which is like a check-in, which might be every 6 months or so, just to make sure that, you know, how are we going? Are we still liking being together? Is this still working? Is there anything that's not working? That type of thing. So it's a check-in to make sure that you're still on the same page and you're going in the same direction. Some will say you can choose whether you want to commit to one another or move on and I suppose avoid a drawn-out breakup in theory, but it's not really about that. It's more about the purpose behind it being an opportunity to intentionally reconnect together.
2: It sounds a bit like the prenups that the billionaires organise, like if she stays married to him for 5 years, at the end of that time, she'll get $10 million. But if she stays married to him for 12 years, she'll get $25 million when they part. Is it kind of like that?
26: I'm pretty sure that no one's offering money for this sort of stuff.
4: Right.
26: But it's more about a healthy relationship check-in. How are we still going? Are we still in love with each other? Are we still liking the same things? Is there something that we want to shake up or change, or are we happy as we are? It's just that check-in with each other to make sure that you're still on the same page, you're still communicating well, and making sure that you've got no problems that you're not addressing. Because, I mean, relationships don't really end because people stop loving each other overnight. It's lots of little things. So by doing a check-in, if there is something that can be a problem, it can be addressed before it becomes such a big problem that you can't fix it anymore.
4: So should you have ultimate limits? For example, if you leave the wet towel on the bed more than 18 times, is that grounds for goodbye?
26: Well, for some people it could be. If that was one of the things that really annoyed you, then it absolutely could be. But then again, if you're not communicating to that person how much it annoys you, then you're at fault as well, aren't you?
4: Yes, I guess so. But what about people who say, oh, this isn't very romantic?
26: You're right. Some people do say that. But think of it as an extra special date night. Because it's good for relationships to have date nights regularly anyway. Why not make it an extra special one? Really reconnect, really make sure that we're still on the same page, we've still got the same values, we've still got the same vision for the future together, and that, you know, no one's having a future vision with someone else or without you. Because otherwise, you know, if you don't do that, you could end up with years of loveless coupledom.
4: Loveless coupledom.
26: So you're in this marriage and or in this relationship, you're coupled with someone, but you're not really feeling the love. And maybe if you're not adding value to each other's lives, a conversation might be need to be having around, do we stay together or not? But for most people, it's a check-in to make sure that you're still all on the same page and going in the same direction.
4: They used to be staying together for the sake of the children.
26: Yes, that was very popular. And I think research has shown that it doesn't always give you a good result to stay together, because the kids really do, they understand energy even if they don't really know what's happening. So, you know, if there's an angry energy or, you know, someone's ignoring someone in the house, of course they're going to pick that up. So that's not going to be good for them either. So I think nowadays they realise that it's better to split up and then present that united front in caring for the kids, if that's the case, that you've got to go that way. But a lot of people just find that it's not enough if to stay together for the kids or for financial reasons. And I think a lot more people are thinking about their happiness and thinking about having someone that they can connect well with instead of feeling like perhaps you're living with a stranger.
4: Do you remember Mad Magazine?
26: Yes, I do.
4: I remember when I was quite young reading a piece in Mad Magazine about a couple who were staying together for the sake of the children. And the children decided, because of the unhappy environment, home life was hell, so they left.
26: Oh, well, you know, who could blame them?
4: Indeed.
26: Because, you know, we don't want to live in that sort of environment. It's not good for adults, it's not good for kids, it's not good for anyone. So, you know, we want to make sure that we want to see, you know, what's still working well or what needs attention, and making sure that you're both still choosing each other as you're going through the relationship, and not just staying together for the sake of children or for the sake of finance or whatever it might be. Because I think nowadays people don't want to settle for a life that they're just unhappy with.
4: I guess that's true.
26: It's better to perhaps break apart that connection and perhaps even just be happy by yourself, if not find another connection that suits you more. So, yeah, and I guess too, because women can work now and they can have more of a financial stability and not be relying on a partner, then it's made it more possible than what it used to be generations ago, not that far back.
4: I suppose what you need to avoid is when somebody says, is everything okay, and you get the fine response, and not really address whether everything is okay or going in the right direction.
26: Exactly. That's it. Fine doesn't help anyone to create a better connection, does it? No. Putting the garbage out, fine.
4: Yes.
26: So, yeah, you have to remember that you got together with that person for a reason. There must have been something you liked about them. So you do want to keep connecting and make sure there is still something that you like and that you're not getting this fine, whatever, do what you like kind of attitude, because when that happens, then the connection's just broken down and it's quite difficult to get back to where you started from.
4: I suppose so. Although, do you think this might promote the idea that if you set the date for the sunset clause, you know, the sunset clause is September 30th, you think, oh, God, I've got an exam coming up. I better do my best.
26: Well, you'd hope that someone would just be wanting to do their best anyway, not just because of the date looming.
4: You would hope that, yes. All right. Thanks, Karina.
26: Always a pleasure. Thanks, Mike.
4: Karina Chapman, dating coach and founder of Aligned Connections.
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4: Some reaction to recent conversations. This is a couple of comments from Jerry from Sutherland. Mike, in times past, the sunset clause was enforced by the cook in the house. Forensics put a stop to that and spawned the marriage counsellor. What do you mean, the mushroom dish thing, Jerry? Jerry also says, Mike, I think you might have sold a lot of books. That was the most entertaining book review I've ever heard. Well, thank you. I'm glad you enjoyed it.
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4: England have reached the World Cup semi-finals after Jude Bellingham scored twice in a 2-1 extra time win over Norway. Despite the victory, coach Thomas Tuchel admitted England were quote-unquote lucky and criticised their performance, saying they made the game harder than it needed to be. Bellingham, however, defended his teammates, saying winning tough matches is part of tournament football, especially against quality opponents, including Erling Haaland and Martin Ødegaard. Tuchel praised Bellingham as a world-class player who delivered the best moments, but warned England must improve if they're to reach their first World Cup final in 60 years.
0: 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Authorised by Michelle Landry, LNP, Rockhampton.
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4: Grant from Cabramatta says, Mike, maybe Chris Bowen should join the sex party, as it seems you might need a lot of renewable energy, says Grant. Yes, well, don't some people call him Casanova Bowen? You know, it's possible that maybe a link could be created there somehow.
30: And now on Wake Up Australia, artist in the spotlight.
4: Roger McGuinn is 84 today. Who would have thought? His real name is James McGuinn III, but apparently he decided to go his own way, not be like Daddy and Granddaddy and Great-Granddaddy, so he changed his name to Roger. Born in Chicago, Illinois, on this day in 1942, lead guitarist, vocalist with the U.S. folk rock band The Birds, and the song I remember for the Birds was this one written by Bob Dylan.

0: Birds, and we play that in honor of Roger McGuinn's 84th birthday. Now, I got a few quirkies here. I haven't gotten around to doing any this morning, but maybe now's the time. They won't make the news, but still may have some value. Animal stories. I'm told people like animal stories. And I read these kinds of stories to defend this country because people say, Australia, you know, we've got so many nasty, bitey things like eastern brown snakes and spiders. And yeah, but we don't have to deal with big bears. See, here's the story. Man uses bear spray. It's good you can get that, isn't it? To deter a charging Bruin in Tennessee. He was staying at his holiday house and he used a can of bear spray to ward off a Bruin that charged him outside the garage. He said his daughters were the first to spot the bear going through the trash at the Lake Tahoe vacation house. They were in the garage packing coolers for a 4th of July boat trip. And the damn bear came and interfered. Their actions were recorded by a security camera. He grabbed a can of bear spray he keeps next to the garage door and used it just as the large animal turned its attention to him. Just caught something out of my left eye. It was the bear. He said bears are a common sight in the area, but it was unusual to see one of the animals displaying such aggressive behavior. So, yeah, it wasn't a lot of options if I didn't have that bear spray, he said. So at least the bear spray worked. It's not a news story, but it reminds me of a friend of mine who was telling me about his friend, and he wanted to buy a house in Alaska. And one became available because one of the bears they have there, polar bears, grizzly bears, be a polar bear, wouldn't it? The polar bear broke into the house, and this guy had a 357 revolver, which he emptied into the bear. It killed the bear, but not soon enough to stop the bear killing him. So, those bears. Here's another one. Bear enters mall on Alaska military base, poops on floor. There's a picture of the bear. This is a black bear. This is in Alaska, as I say. And he the bear, just wanted to eat a single peach and then defecate on the floor before leaving. Well, he knew what he wanted to do and obviously showed what he thought of the place. The base is commonly known by the acronym JBER, pronounced J-Bear. So this one, as I say, entered the commissary, ate a single peach, pooped on the floor, then vacated the building. A spokesman said no humans or bears were injured. Well, that's good. They said bear encounters on the base have decreased substantially since wildlife-resistant dumpsters. So we at least don't have to have those, do we? Wildlife-resistant dumpsters. Here's another one. This is in Tibet. Bear forces its way into occupied hotel room in Tibet. There's a picture of it here, just, well, figuring out how to open the door, I guess. There's a brown bear this time. Wandered into a hotel in Tibet and forced its way into a locked room with two guests inside. Security camera footage from the hotel in Nagu shows the bear wander down a hallway inside the building and force its way through a door into an occupied room. There you go. It's probably some happy holidaying couple, maybe even honeymooners. And there's a damn bear. The guests in the room said they stared at the bear for a few seconds before it left the room on its own. The hotel owner used a flashlight and other tools to scare the bear and chase it out of the building. The door has since been repaired, and the hotel said it's adding additional security measures to keep bears out. It's taking anti-bear measures. Yes. More trouble, more chaos caused by animals. This time a squirrel caused chaos inside a Meta office in Thailand. The poor little geekies. Chaos erupted inside a Meta office in Thailand when a squirrel erupted. I'm just reading it as it was written here, from a package delivered to the building. It ran wild, I tell she. An internal memo reviewed by Wired revealed the squirrel was inside a package delivered to the Facebook parent company's office in Bangkok and wound up running loose through the facility. It scratched a janitor, caused a minor injury before being wrangled. There's a claim to fame, isn't there? I wrangled a study. I don't want you to think I'm just giving animals a bad name, though. There's, on the positive side, there's a study that finds giraffes may be capable of basic mathematics. We were talking about girl maths at the beginning of the program, inspired by the university in this country, which is advertising a job for a senior in the mathematics department at the university. But only women may apply. Women, and including trans women, of course, may apply. I don't know if they'd be interested in giraffes. They didn't specify one way or the other about them. We will have the news for you in approximately 11 seconds.
1: A Man's Toy Shop.

0: Sam Mostyn, Prime Minister Anthony Albanese and New South Wales Premier Chris Minns will be among the 2,500 guests to pack out the concert hall. The service will feature special performances from Peter Garrett of Midnight Oil and Australian singer-songwriter Kate Miller-Heike. Sarah Wiedersehen reporting.
1: Police have released an image of the man they believe responsible for the alleged attempted murder of a 74-year-old in Sydney's southwest. The father of three was assaulted while on his daily morning walk at Yennora on Saturday. He remains in a critical but stable condition in hospital. Former NRL player Jai Arrow has vowed to raise money and awareness for motor neurone disease until a cure is found. 30,000 people have packed a core stadium in Sydney to help celebrate Arrow's birthday and to watch his former club Souths take on Newcastle. The 31-year-old was forced to retire from the game after he was diagnosed with MND earlier this year. Jai says he refuses to sit at home and mope.
2: I'm too much to live for and I'm old. Continue to fight.
1: Also making news, a powerful typhoon has made landfall in China, bringing heavy rainfall and violent winds to the country's east coast. And South African footballer Jayden Adams has died just weeks after playing for South Africa at the FIFA World Cup. He was 25. Checking the markets, the Australian share market forecast to open up 43 points. One Aussie dollar buying 69 US cents.
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1: Defended his Wimbledon crown, the world number ones defeated Alexander Zverev 6-7, 7-6, 6-3, 6-4 in the men's singles final. Cruz Hewitt has fallen agonisingly short in the boys' singles final. The 17-year-old son of Leighton lost 4-6, 6-4, 7-5 to American qualifier Jordan Lee. Cruz says he's dealing with the emotions.
4: You know, I could have maybe handled a little better, but I thought I competed well. Left it all out there, just a few moments, could have played a little bit of tennis. Could have executed a few shots better, but that's tennis at the end of the day. Sometimes it's going to go your way, sometimes not. So I think you just have to take the positives out of it.
1: The Melbourne Storm defeated the Titans to wrap up round 19 of the NRL. In the AFL, the Lions have thumped the Bombers to climb into the top four. Melbourne and the Western Bulldogs also had wins. That's the very latest news and sport.
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1: A partly cloudy day to start the working week. Rocky heading for a top of 27 degrees after a minimum of 13. Yeppoon 23 today, Gladstone 24, and Billawilla will reach 26. 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
1: Good morning. Welcome along.
2: I did promise earlier that I'd mention at least one of my Darren Hinch stories in recognition of Darren's passing. Whatever you thought of him, the guy really was authentic, I think. He believed what he did and he, you know, didn't pay the fine and went to jail instead because he named the pedo and the judge said he must not. But anyway, a happy story. Darren and I, a long time ago, were on at the same time on different radio stations in Melbourne. And this particular morning, he was raising money for a charity. And part of the deal was, he said, if you give $1,000 or more, I will mention your business all morning on the program. I'll plug whatever it is you've got to offer all morning. So I spoke to the chairman or managing director, I guess he was, Stan Guilfoyle. Remember the Guilfoyles? They were Shakers and Movers back then. And I said, hey, give me $1,000 and I'll get some publicity for the radio station. And this was a long time ago, and believe it or not, he said, okay, just like that. So I got my producer to ring Darren's producer and said, Mike Jeffries says that he'll give $1,000. He'll take you up on your offer. Of course, you have to talk about his program all morning. And we were, you know, pretty definitely competitors, put it that way. Anyway, so there was a bit of discussion, and in the end, Darren and I had a conversation on both stations at the same time, and he got $1,000 for his charity, and the people really seemed to like it. I think they thought, hey, they're not so bad after all, despite what they say about each other from time to time. And, of course, another experience with Darren was not at all, well, no, nothing against what Darren did, but when the Broad Arrow massacre happened, his producer could not be found. So apparently I was the only contactable grown-up, and they said, would you go down to Darren and help him with the broadcast, which I did, and also I did reports for the newsroom, and I think we did a pretty good job of covering it, but grim scene. I could just see it on the faces of the people. They were so, just walking around the streets, they were so shocked.
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10: Jason Morrison is well known to this audience, journalist, broadcaster, 2GB contributor. He's on the line. Good morning. Thank you for doing this.
11: Hey, Mike. G'day. Happy morning.
10: So it's been an interesting week or two. I've missed it. You know, I've been away, and there's a couple of issues that I'm surprised originally. In the case of the elbow sleazy, as he's done so much for our image overseas, Breitbart calling him elbow sleazy, and what do they say? Something about he's a professional politician, labor apparatchik, or something. Anyway, it's nothing very flattering. But then I don't suppose anybody would have anything flattering to say about it. Do you have an explanation as to why he would have done this thing with the young lady where he ends up talking about shag, marry and date, which is, by the way, not even the original game, which also, by the way, is from a long time ago. It's not really keeping up with the kids.
11: Yeah, I was hoping the explanation might be in the half-filled bottle of whiskey in between the two of them on the set.
10: Yes.
11: But I'm reliably informed and enforceably informed that it was just there as a prop.
10: Oh, really?
11: Yeah, at least if they got into it, you'd say, oh, well, at least there's an excuse for the behaviour.
10: Yes.
11: But, you know, in truth, look, it just reinforced with me what, unfortunately, I have come to know of the man over the years that I have known him, and I don't want people to have the impression that I know him well. I just know him as a public official who, you know, has been around in Australian politics for 30 years, and I've never known him to be a particularly clever person, and never known him to be particularly statesmanlike. And we saw an example of both of those things in that presentation.
10: But not only does he go on to do the thing in the first place, and if I went to the meetings, I would have certainly advised against it from the beginning. But having done what he did, he then, well, I suppose we should expect it from him, changes his position. He then becomes all apologetic. Really? I mean, having done that, I'm just trying to think of what some other people might have done. You know, would Bob Hawke have said, yeah, it was pretty crass, but it was just a joke, get over it. But not Elbow. Elbow's, oh, I'm so terribly apologetic. Well, mate, why'd you say it in the first place?
11: Yeah, well, and weeks before, too. I mean, it didn't just come out overnight. It was something they did some time ago, and it had to be edited. So there's a lot more. I mean, imagine what's on the cutting room floor, if I can use the old-fashioned
10: okay, phrase. Right.
11: It's not, it's an edited piece. And I unfortunately had to watch not the whole unedited piece. I wish I could, because I think that would be pretty telling. But I had to watch the whole thing for the purposes of news. And it's just an edifying. I mean, the bloke should not be doing this stuff. He's not good at it anyway. But more than that, you know, how do you have an hour and a half to go and do that kind of crap anyway. I mean, when was the last time he popped up on this station? When was the last time he popped up anywhere other than the ABC? It doesn't happen. He does FM radio shows and this kind of thing because he knows that it's, generally speaking, just an easy swing. Well, I think he kind of underrated this lady, and you know, perhaps the cowgirl outfit and the bottle of whiskey in the middle and the chinny chatty manner probably disarmed him a little bit, because she got right to the heart of what I know him to be at times a somewhat classless person, and we saw that. And the tragedy of the whole thing is, it was only a week before that this same man and most of his henchmen in the government had the hide to sort of say things like, could you only imagine if someone like Pauline Hanson had to represent Australia on the international field? Well, I mean, there's he, you know, right. That's what you get. That's what you get when you get a professional politician doing the job. It's kind of interesting, isn't it?
10: Oh, yes. And in fact, you hit on really what came up for me, because we had the neighbourhood bully, the Chinese, with their big rocket that could have carried a nuclear warhead if they'd wanted to. And I thought, looking at the video, could you imagine this individual eyeballing Xi Jinping?
11: Well, yeah, and he saves his tough talk for people who can't fight back. And he saves his toughness for political opponents. But really, when it comes to something that he should be tough about, standing up for Australia and its greatness and its protection, he's not there. He's not there on this front, and he should have been. But again, I'm not even shocked, because we are seeing the man that I expected would be what he is in this role. He is not great on detail. He's not really great when it counts, and he's really good at the politics. And right down to the fact that, you know, the politics of this was, the moment it looked like it went pear-shaped, he thought, right, got to bury it quickly. Mind you, about 5 minutes after Tanya Plibersek had just gone on Sunrise on Channel 7 defending him.
10: Yes, well, that's interesting in itself, of course. I noticed some of the lady commentators cross about the fact that the women who normally, you know, let's face it, if it was somebody from the other side, the ruckus they would raise, but they clearly don't know what to do. So they're saying very little, if anything, as far as I can tell.
11: Yeah, it's funny. I had to endure yesterday morning watching the ABC's Insiders program. And, you know, I mean, we know what they really think, because we know how they'd really be acting if it was Angus Taylor.
10: Yes.
11: We know what they'd really think. We know how they'd be reacting if you said it. We know what they really think, but they don't think it when it's the tribe. And that's unfortunately the way of the left in this country, is that the tribe matters more than the principle.
10: I did enjoy your piece in The Telegraph. Pauline Hanson unveils plan to ban burqas and immigration from quote-unquote fundamentalist countries. I'm with her on that. As far as the burqas are concerned, I think they're just propaganda. They're just the people in charge saying, we're here, get used to it, look at us wearing our burqas, and we're hopeful that one day we'll be in a position where you'll have to wear one too if we say so.
11: I must say, one of the favourite parts of the story was the member of the Islamic community who accused her of dog whistling. I'm like, she's not dog whistling, she's just saying it.
10: Oh, absolutely.
11: There's not even a wink and a nudge in this anymore. She is just saying what she believes. And what you and I know, a large number of Australians, a large portion of Australians now believe to be something. It is a concerning issue. And, I mean, I don't even think you've got to be sort of straight out plainly fence sitting on this one anymore. There are a lot of people worried about the changes happening to their country for no good reason and for no good benefit. And I think they look at this and they say, well, like, let's have the debate. You don't even have to necessarily agree with it. I mean, there are some aspects of what she says I don't agree with, but I think it's worth having the debate. How quickly it got shut down. I mean, we were amazed how difficult it was to find someone from either political party prepared to stand and have a debate about it. They just wanted to accuse her of taking politics to, you know, some new level, some new low point, whatever. Why not have a debate about this? because it actually is a real thing, and it's a real thing in the community, and particularly in Sydney and Melbourne, but all over the country as well. It's something people are worried about. I don't get why we have this attitude that these things cannot be spoken about, because they are spoken about in every corner of the country in differing degrees, but they are. And that means they should be discussed about in politics as well.
2: Well, the theory is, I think, that if nobody says anything about them, the issue will just either go away or be eternally suppressed, which, of course, it won't. More likely the reverse. I did notice, though, that the Premier of the great state of New South Wales, Chris Minns, said that he was totally against a Sharia law or any of the quote-unquote insane ideologies. So he did have something to say. That surprised me a little that he was prepared
11: have
2: to go that far.
11: Have you heard him say that again since? I've just about seen him nowhere want to deal with this issue. And he's gone back to the central talking points of what, you know, multiculturalism apparently is, without actually considering that there are some downsides of it, and some significant downsides of it. And he actually nailed it in those comments that there are some real problems with the compatibility with this and broader Australian society. There's nothing wrong with thinking that, and there's nothing wrong with debating it. And it's not a bigoted, racist view to have, despite the insistence of many people. It's something that should be talked about.
2: Well, did you see the drama from the local member about Curry Curry and the pamphlets in Curry Curry?
11: Oh, look, I didn't pay much attention to it, but I do know the story, and I
2: they say they don't want more curry in Curry Curry.
11: Yeah, well, look, there are better ways to deal with things than debate it like that.
2: Yeah,
11: really. Yeah. They just are. And I think it is silly to go down that path. And the whole point of this is, so often it's really easy. You know, I noticed that one of the remarks he made is, oh, Pauline Hanson takes, you know, 99% of the population and judges them by the bad behaviour of 1%. Well, can I turn this around and say in this debate too, you know, often just because there's a portion of people who actually are deep down bigots and can't help it, doesn't mean everyone else is. It's not bigoted want to talk about this.
2: Jason Morrison, and you can read Jason Morris in the Daily Telegraph. Jason's a journalist, broadcaster, and friend of the program.
0: 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Thanks to Perry's IGA, Wandle, Dean Street and Yeppoon. 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
0: 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I Heart Radio. 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

It's about time for me to get out of here. Ben Fordham will be up next on 2GB following the 5:30 news. And then he'll be followed by Mark Levy coming up soon on 4BC, Dean and Sophie, followed by Jason Matthews. Let me see what I can fit in here. Diane says, welcome back, Mike. Love your chat with Jason. Thank you for the kind words. Spot on comments. Thanks to you both. Thank you, Diane. Paul says, it's not bigoted to want to preserve our way of life. Jason says, good day, Mike. The advisors will never let the liar on 2GB ever. They know he simply doesn't have the intelligence to answer difficult questions without making a complete mess of it. The liar is by far the dumbest PM in history, says Jace. Yeah, maybe we should run a bar graph on it. The dumbest PM we have ever had. Anyway, I got to go. Have yourself a great week and talk again next week.

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1: 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And what she's done is she's put rocks all across the line, the tracks, and she's got a crowbar in her hand.
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3: Good morning, I'm James Royce. Support for One Nation has dipped for the first time in 4 months as female and overseas-born voters shift their support back to the coalition. This morning's Resolve political monitor puts the primary support for Pauline Hanson's party down 3% to 26. That is 2 points behind Labor on 28, while the opposition's 23% marks a 3-point rise. Qantas cabin crew are pushing for mandatory rest breaks on the airline's Sydney to London flights. Warning fatigue could become a safety risk on the 22-hour non-stop journeys. The Flight Attendants Association wants those breaks to be mandated, fearing exhausted crew could become forgetful, clumsy, and less able to respond in an emergency. Meantime, those orange passenger arrival cards will soon be a thing of the past, with Australia expanding digital travel declarations for overseas arrivals. A trial on some Qantas flights into the East Coast capitals will be broadened to its services arriving in Adelaide and Perth by the end of the year before it's fully rolled out within 12 to 18 months. An Iranian newspaper has published what it is calling a kill list of foreign leaders to be targeted as revenge for the death of the Supreme Leader. It includes Donald Trump, the Israel and UK prime ministers, and also the presidents of some European countries, but did not include the Australian PM. And the coalition is considering a new policy that would lift Australia's ban on nuclear power and let data centres pay for and build their own reactors to meet demand.
0: Dynamic mobility aids. Freedom without limits. 420 Richardson Road. 994RO. 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
3: Let's start with tennis because Jannik Sinner has come from behind to defeat Alexander Zverev in the men's final at Wimbledon. The world number one taking the title in four sets, 6-7, 7-6, 6-3, 6-4. Here's how it happened on Nine.
4: Sweet Sinner. Another forehand crushed. Four sets of compelling tennis to finish up Wimbledon. 2026.
3: To cricket, Bazball is officially dead after Brendan McCullum was sacked as England's men's test coach. A late try from Nick Meaney's helped Melbourne to a 22 points to 18 win over a fast finishing Gold Coast to wrap up round 19 of the NRL, with coach Craig Bellamy admitting it was a tense end to the game.
5: See a few ups and downs, you know, we probably didn't play the way we wanted to play for the whole 80 minutes. Yeah, we've done some really good things, but there's some times where we went off the road.
3: And in the AFL, the Lions have moved back into the top four after a 90-point belting of the Bombers.
0: 4RO weather for Rockhampton and Central Queensland. 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
6: Partly cloudy today. There is the chance of some fog around this morning. I didn't see any myself driving in, but take it easy if you come across any of those fog patches. Slight chance of a shower most likely in the late morning and afternoon, and light winds. Good for the boat, East Capricorn Coast, variables about 10 knots, seas below 0.5 of a metre, and UV index reaching 5 today, which is moderate. So cover up, slip, slop, slap, sink and slide if you're out and about. 26 the expected top for Rockhampton today. Yeppoon expecting a top of around 23 degrees. Gladstone expected to get to 24, and Billawilla topping out somewhere around 26. Currently sitting on 13 degrees in Rocky, it's 14 in Yeppoon, 17 in Gladstone. A cool start for Billawheeler. Right now, 7.
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6: G'day, it's Aaron. 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Something you might have missed out of way back on Friday on the Bootles Big Breakfast on 994RO. 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

0: 690 4RO, the talk of Central Queensland. Good morning. 4RO's footy tipping competition, thanks to Coco Brew, Coco Brew Express and Coco Brew Riverfront, is back again this week. After the weekend, did we give away $50 to spend at Coco Brew, or did it jackpot? We'll find out a little bit later on this morning. But remember, you can register anytime on our Facebook page or give me a call, 49227990. Something you might have missed out of Friday's Boodles Big Breakfast. We caught up with Michelle Landry, member for Capricornia, as we do each Friday. And she gave us an update on what the Shelter Collective are up to.
1: Yeah, so I went down and saw them. They were down near the bottom end of Elmer Street. And Dave Grenfell and his team were all down there, and they call it the Mobi Outreach Bus. So it's the Mobile Outreach Bus Service. And what a great community asset this is. So there's a couple of places that they go to. They have showers and toilets there. They have clothes for people, washing machines and dryers. They do a barbecue for people, and there's a little kitchen there. But they also have people down there talking about the services available and helping them to connect to support services, also housing and all the rest of it. But why I really did want to mention this is that they're after donations of retail vouchers, like for supplies, mainly probably for food, toiletries and things like that. So I said to them, look, send some letters out to everybody, and I'm sure people would be happy to provide vouchers, you know, from the supermarkets so that they can go and buy what they actually need, because it's a struggle for them. And, you know, then people can, if they can only afford a $20 voucher, a $50 voucher, a $100 voucher, you can buy that and give it to them, and then they can go and buy what they need. So I think, you know, they've done such an amazing job, and that committee is incredible with the housing that they've already provided. They're always looking for something else to do, and you know, it's all been from community donations. It hasn't been government money at all. So if you want to donate, contact them, and I'll get their contact details put up on my Facebook page, and I'll send them to you, and then people can donate to the Shelter Collective.
0: Yeah, what a wonderful organisation, the Shelter Collective. Also, you've been meeting with senior citizens in Norman Gardens. I think I saw some pictures this week which were very good.
1: Yes. I went out and saw some of the retirees out at the Oak Tree Retirement Village. We had a great discussion about, well, leadership of the Liberal Party and the National Party, aged care, and they were actually really concerned about the use of AI as well. So, but, you know, there was a lot of discussion about the aged care sector and what's available, the costing of it, and the fact that we do need more aged care services and facilities in central Queensland. So we had a great old discussion about that. And it's always good to, you know, touch base and have a good old chat and just find out what's going on in those retirement villages. I do get a fair bit of feedback from my mother.
0: Yes, I can imagine.
1: She's not in a retirement village, but you know, a lot of feedback about the difficulties that everyone's facing, and you know, the shortage of support. So, no, it was good to duck in and visit them. That was for sure.
0: Are you able to have a sit down conversation with friends and family without something coming up?
1: Oh, it can be difficult. It can be difficult. I, you know, you can be out to dinner or something, and sorry to interrupt you. I know you're having family time, but...
0: But I was thinking from your own family. Does your mother go, Michelle, you got to do something about this?
1: She's not too bad. She'll be listening to this. I'll better behave myself.
0: Yeah, absolutely.
1: No, she just passes on what people are saying, which is very helpful. And, yeah, I think it's... good to hear about what is happening out there in the community.
0: Michelle Landry, member for Capricornia, joining us on Friday morning, as she does each Friday here on the Boodles Big Breakfast. And make sure you do help out the Shelter Collective. They do some good work. The Vogues are next on 994RO.
2: 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Thanks to Gus's. 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

0: It's 9.94 RO. Good morning. I love that from the Pogues. Boodle's Big Breakfast. Latest news, sport and weather coming up. News headlines on this day thanks to Move Mobility and 4RO's Clash of the Cords. Thanks to Antonio's Express all in the next hour. And we'll check in with Karen from Yeppoon Coast Guard. But Phil Hoare is back this afternoon from Time Safari Walking Tours. Joins us three times each week with amazing history lessons about Central Queensland. But he took a bit of a break last week with Luke Cross away. Back this afternoon, thanks to the Oxford Hotel, home of the $20 300-gram rum. So don't miss Phil Hoare this afternoon. And remember, if you'd like to take one of those history walks with Phil, just go to Time Safari Walking Tours for more.
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5: The work week's done. You've had enough. It's time to get to the Oxford Hotel. 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
7: Hi, I'm Colin Boyce, Federal Member for Flynn. According to the Institute of Public Affairs, our region will be hit the hardest in Australia if it continues down the path of net zero by 2050. Over 16,000 jobs, or 24% of the workforce, in the electorate of Flynn will be put at risk due to these emissions targets which are destroying Australia's prosperity while lowering our standard of living. Enough is enough. I'm Colin Boyce and it's time to put Australia first and ditch net zero. Authorised by Colin Boyce, LNP Gladstone.
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9: Good morning. Joseph Price with your local news. A two-car crash between Rockhampton and Yeppoon has claimed the life of a 29-year-old woman. Just before 4 a.m. Saturday, a white Polestar 2 collided head-on with a brown Ford Territory wagon on Yeppoon Road at Malara. The Zilzy woman driving the Ford died at the scene, while the other driver, a 23-year-old Yeppoon man, was taken to Rockhampton Hospital with minor injuries. Anyone who may have seen the Polestar driving on Yeppoon Road prior to the crash is urged to come forward. The rescued chopper has been called to a motorcycle crash involving a kangaroo at Boyne Valley. It left a man in his 50s with multiple broken bones, with CAP Rescue flying the man to Rockhampton Hospital for further treatment. A 19-year-old man's been charged over an alleged property crime spree across Rockhampton and Yeppoon in the past week. He's accused of breaking into multiple businesses on Yamba Road in Norman Gardens and on James Street in Yeppoon by smashing windows and glass doors. The man allegedly stole cash during the break-ins. He's been charged with 18 offences and will face a Rockhampton Magistrates Court. Bowel cancer is Australia's second leading cause of cancer death. It claims more than 5,000 lives each year across the country, including 57 in central Queensland. An Australian Government and Cancer Council Australia campaign is encouraging locals aged between 50 and 74 years old who are sent free testing kits to use them. Health Minister Mark Butler says when found early, more than 90% of cases can be successfully treated.

0: America's ambassador to NATO, Matt Whitaker, telling Fox News it's justified.
1: President Trump, if shipping is attacked or if the Iranians want to act belligerent, then he will respond with overwhelming force.
0: Australian cancer researcher Richard Scollier will be farewelled with a state funeral today at the Sydney Opera House. The 59-year-old, who died from brain cancer last month, is credited with saving thousands of lives through his groundbreaking melanoma research. Australian universities will be legally required to prevent racism and anti-Semitism. A fresh overhaul of the higher education system will force unis to bolster the complaint process and adopt recognised definitions of hate and anti-Semitism. And the coalition is set to overhaul its nuclear policy with a plan to allow data giants to build their own reactors.
2: Shop anywhere, anytime at meatpacksonline.com.au. 994 RO, your sport now.
0: Yannick Sinner is almost $5 million richer after beating Alexander Zverev in the men's final at Wimbledon. In AFL, Dean Solomon is urging Bombers fans to be patient after last night's 90-point drubbing at the hands of Brisbane.
3: For our members and supporters, and we want you to stick strong and be patient and understand that we're in this for the medium to long term, and that's how we're going to build it, and there is no shortcut here.
0: In NRL, Melbourne Storms down the Titans by 22. Earlier, the Cowboys beating Manly 19-18.
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4: Morning, partly cloudy day today. Chance of some fog around early, then a slight chance of a shower most likely in the late morning and afternoon. Could see a mill in the gauge here and there and light winds. Heading for a top of 26 degrees for Rockhampton. On the Capricorn Coast, variable winds about 10 knots. Seas below 0.5 of a metre. Nice. UV index today 5, which is moderate. So slip, slop, slap, sink and slide if you're out and about. 23, the expected top for Yeppoon. Gladstone getting to around 24 degrees. Billowilla a little bit warmer, 26. But a cool start for Billow this morning. 7 degrees right now. Has already gotten down to 6.4. Currently sitting on around 16.5 degrees in Gladstone. Rockies on 13 and Yeppoon 14.
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4: G'day, it's Aaron. Happy Monday. Thanks for your company this morning. 49227990 is my number. aaron.stevens@4ro.com.au. If there's something on your mind, something you want to share, something you got up to across the weekend that you want to tell me about, feel free. Certainly was a busy weekend, wasn't it? The Rockhampton Outdoor Adventure Plus Home and Lifestyle Expo was on. Hearing big numbers for the expo across the weekend, and why not? It certainly had something for everybody. And thanks again to Johnson's four-wheel drive, to Nairi and Nathan for hosting us on Friday afternoon, broadcasting live at that. It was great being there, and there was certainly plenty to see. So if you got out to the Rockhampton Outdoor Adventure Plus Home and Lifestyle Expo, let me know if you pick something up. Also, the Tab Rocky Cup on Saturday afternoon. It was terrific too, being out there on Saturday. And you know who else was there? Scott's, the winner of our best seats in the house, took his mate Paul along. They sat there right overlooking the mounting yard, overlooking the finish line. They were pampered all afternoon with food and drinks and a Tab merchandise pack. And from what I saw, dropping by to say hello to them a couple of times, looks like they had a couple of wins too. So that's good to hear. Scotty, I hope you had a good afternoon. You certainly looked like you were enjoying yourself. But it was terrific. Another big day for the Tab Rockhampton Cup, one of our biggest race days of the year. So busy weekend. Did you get up to something? Love to hear about it. 49227990 is my number. aaron.stevens@4ro.com.au. And a busy Monday morning ahead. As usual on Monday, we catch up with Donna Kirkland, member for Rockhampton. We'll look back at the weekend's Rockhampton Rugby League round. We will find out whether our challenger won $50 on the weekend to spend at Cocoa Brew, Cocoa Brew Express and Cocoa Brew Riverfront with the 4RO footy tipping competition. If not, jackpots to $100 this week, so you'll have the chance to win that as we head into, I think it's round 20 in the NRL, isn't it? 19 or 20? Certainly the season is flying by, heading towards the finals. And plenty more right across this morning too. Of course, Karen from Yeppoon Coast Guard joining us before 7 o'clock. You've got the chance to win our biggest ever jackpot in the 4RO Perry's IGA Secret Sound. What are we up to? Well over $600, $640 to spend this morning. So good luck. We'll get to that just after 8 o'clock and plenty anymore.

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Aaron.Stevens@4ro.com.au. Would love to hear from you this morning. We check news headlines next on this day. Thanks to Move Mobility soon. It's the Boodles Big Breakfast. Thanks to Boodles Meats in the Big Red Building on Bursinger Street on 994 RO.

0: It's 9.94 RO, the talk of Central Queensland. Good morning. Boodles Big Breakfast, thanks to Boodles Meats. Check out those specials on the Facebook page and head into the Big Red Building on Bursinger Street, or click and collect and get your meat delivered through Meat Packs Online. On this day's coming up in just a sec, thanks to Move Mobility. But right now, let's see what's making news around the place this morning. Starting at news.com.au, and kill list of top leaders emerges from Iran, a list of leaders to be targeted as revenge for the killing of their supreme leader has been published in Iran. Also, race to save Australia from Super El Nino. Some of the brightest minds are desperately working on a plan to stave off trillions of dollars in damage from another Super El Nino. England coach sacked, Bazball officially dead. Brendan McCullum will stand down as England's test coach, officials announced on Sunday, in a move that signals the end of the team's aggressive Bazball era. 2 million people flee as deadly storm hits. A vicious storm that lashed northern Taiwan and Japan's remote islands has made landfall in China, sparking a mass evacuation. Nation plunged into darkness after US move. Cuba has accused the United States of waging unconventional warfare after 10 million people were literally left in the dark. And also this morning, poll blow for Hanson as Albo climbs. Pauline Hanson's political momentum has stalled, with fresh polling showing One Nation slipping as the coalition gained ground and some of her recent policy positions appeared to bite. The latest Resolve Political Monitor found One Nation dropped 3 points in July to 26%, while the coalition rose 3 points to 23%. Labor held steady on 28% and the Greens were unchanged on 12%. And also, Australian embassy shuts as Qatar threat escalates. The Australian embassy in Qatar closed to the public on Sunday as tensions flared across the Gulf and authorities in Doha issued new warnings. To the Courier-Mail this morning, and DV murder charge amid support funding cuts. Mum is never coming home is the headline. A four-month-old baby boy will grow up without his mother after Yana Armstrong, 30, was allegedly murdered by her partner and dumped in bushland west of Brisbane. The child's father, 48-year-old Dharminder Singh, was charged on Sunday with murder. The tragedy occurred amid a 19% surge in women killed by partners in Queensland and fresh revelations the state government has slashed $38 million in vital DV funding. Also on the front page of the Courier-Mail, private nuclear reactor to power AI boom. The coalition is overhauling its nuclear energy strategy, abandoning Peter Dutton's taxpayer-funded rollout in favour of lifting the national ban to let the free market take the lead. And killer's family speaks out. The family of convicted Outback killer Bradley Murdoch is maintaining his innocence, declaring the Peter Falconio murder mystery far from over. To the Morning Bulletin portion of the Courier-Mail, and why police swarmed coastal Queensland town. Emu Park went into lockdown after reports of shots fired, sparking a major police response across the weekend. And also, parking chaos crushed with CBD car park set to reopen. The Kern Arcade car park is set to reopen along with the renovated centre, easing parking pressure on East Street shoppers and Rockhampton CBD workers. Chemist Warehouse Rockhampton managing partner Paul Arnold confirmed they are moving to the Kern Arcade following much speculation last year. And to the CQ Today's Facebook page, construction has officially started on a new Coles supermarket at the former Bunnings site on Yerba Road, putting an end to speculation about the future of the vacant block. Those stories are more right across your day on 994 RO. 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
0: Hi, it's July 13. The inaugural FIFA World Cup started in 1930 in Uruguay. The host nation won the cup, defeating Argentina in the final.
13: FIFA selected this country because its national football team won the Olympic football tournament against Argentina in 1928.
0: To 1934, when the first short film featuring the Three Stooges was released. It was called Punch Drunks.
14: How much dough do you generally get?
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0: The Live Aid concerts were held on this day in 1985. The biggest names in music from around the world performed to raise money for famine relief in Africa, all led by now Sir Bob Geldof.
16: Now, you've got to get on the phone and take the money out of your pocket. There are people dying now.
0: It's the anniversary of the release of Kylie Minogue's debut single in 1987. The Neighbours star went to number one with her cover of the 60s classic Locomotion. And in 2024, Donald Trump, yet to be elected for the second time, was injured in an assassination attempt while speaking at a campaign rally in Pennsylvania.
17: You saw Trump then make a fist bump to the crowd to signal that he was okay.
0: Birthday, Sir Patrick Stewart tops the July 13 birthday list. He's 86.
18: There's a great swell of pity for the poor soul who comes to that school.
0: One of the greatest box office stars of all time, Harrison Ford, is 84 today.
19: I'm Solo. I'm Kevin. Captain of the Millennium Falcon.
0: Roger McGuinn, lead singer and guitarist with 60s folk group The Birds, is also 84. Hey, Mr. Tambourine Man. The inventor of the Rubik's Cube, Dr. Erno Rubik, turns 82.
20: Nowadays, it's much more easy to work it out because you can help.
0: Special one for comedian Cheech Martin. He's 80.
21: Clean joke and funny. 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
0: Can you believe Diddy Kong, who played Frenchie in Grease, is 75?
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0: Former Essendon player and captain, now commentator, Tim Watson is 65.
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24: 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It was beautiful.
0: Finally, actress and star of Beverly Hills 90210, Shannon Doherty, died way too young at the age of 53 in 2024.
25: I was the true warrior. I was the true survivor.
0: Remembering Shannon Doherty on July 13.
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0: 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As we head back to 1987, the day on this day in 1987, 13th of July, when Kylie Minogue went from Neighbours star to pop star with the release of Locomotion. Here it is on 994RO.

0: It's 9.94 RO, the talk of Central Queensland. Good morning, Poodle's Big Breakfast with Kylie Minogue. Locomotion, released on this day in 1987. Heard all about it, and on this day, thanks to Move Mobility. Really, the song that launched a pop sensation. She's been massive over the last 40 years or so. But in case you don't know the story, the Neighbours star actually performed that at a Fitzroy Football Club benefit concert. She performed that song and also I Got You Babe with John Waters, and from there it was history.
1: I mean, it sounds like a real kind of pop fairy tale. Someone came up to me and said, that was great, you should record that. I said, oh, okay. and I did. Yeah. So it's happened very quickly, but it's happened gradually.
0: Mm. Was signed by Mushroom Records, Michael Gudinski, and then went on to record with Stock Aitken and Waterman, which gave her the fame in the UK. And from there, just gone skywards for Kylie Minogue. Locomotion, released on this day in 1987. Got the latest news, sport and weather coming up in just a sec. Soon the songs battling it out in 4RO's Clash of the Chords, thanks to Antonio's Express. The two songs that we're choosing between this morning, also inspired by something that's happened on this day. And Karen from Yeppoon Coast Guard in the next 15 minutes too. On the Boodles Big Breakfast on 994RO.
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8: Good morning. Joseph Price with your local news. An exclusion zone has reopened after a major police operation at Emu Park. An emergency declaration was issued on Saturday afternoon after reports of shots being fired on Granville Street. Police closed off Keppel Street around the Surf Lifesaving Club to the IGA, with the exclusion zone encompassing Patterson Street, Granville Street, William Street and Hill Street. Residents were urged to remain indoors and the public was advised to avoid the area. The emergency declaration was later revoked and officers confirmed there were no firearms located and no one was injured during the incident. A man's been charged after allegedly ramming a stolen car into an unmarked police vehicle at Rockhampton. The incident happened on Tung Yean Street early Saturday morning, with the 25-year-old arrested shortly after. He's also accused of stealing two other vehicles from Gracemere and Hidden Valley last month. Police have charged him with multiple offences and he'll face the Rockhampton Magistrates Court today. A national campaign's urging younger Australians to screen now as bowel cancer claims 100 lives a week. Australians aged between 45 and 49 are being encouraged to request their first free kit to take part, while people aged 50 to 74 are automatically sent the free kit every 2 years. Minister for Health and Ageing, Mark Butler, says we need more people to actually return the kits.
9: At the moment, only about 4 in 10 Australians who receive a kit in the mail return it. If that number increased to just 6 in 10, we'd literally save about 85,000 lives over the next 15 years. So when a kit comes through into your letterbox, don't put it in a drawer. Certainly don't throw it in the bin. Go through the process, put it in the mail.
8: Bowel cancer claims more than 5,000 lives each year across the country, including 57 in central Queensland. And central Queenslanders are being urged not to rush their tax returns, with CPA Australia warning haste could lead to costly mistakes. The warning comes as ATO scam texts and emails circulate, prompting some people to lodge early before all their paperwork is ready. Business and investment lead Gavin Orr says it's important to take the time to make sure every detail is correct.
10: Getting your tax return done early can be tempting, especially if you're expecting a refund. But the risk of getting it wrong is very, very high. The ATO is collecting a lot of information at this stage from the banks, from health insurance funds, and not all that information is through the system yet. So you might lodge a tax return and you might miss critical information.
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11: Morning, I'm Rob McLennan. The PM and the New South Wales Premier will attend today's state funeral for groundbreaking pathologist and former Australian of the Year, Richard Scollier. The 59-year-old who died from brain cancer on June 7 is being remembered as the man who turned melanoma from a death sentence into a curable condition. Today's service will be held at the Sydney Opera House. The US and Iranian militaries have exchanged missiles and drones after Tehran announced it would again close the Strait of Hormuz. Both Qatar and the UAE among Iran's targets in the latest escalation. Meantime, Australia's defence industry minister says China's a poor neighbour following its test launch of a ballistic missile into the Pacific. And a YouTuber who filmed the Victorian hideout of cop killer Desi Freeman has been charged with trespass. Leif Hughes is accused of filming inside the shipping container in April, around 3 weeks after Desi was shot by police.
2: Navigating the legal landscape. How they help. Grant and Simpson Lawyers. 994RO. Your sport. Now.
11: World number one Jannik Sinner's had a 4-set victory over Alexander Zverev in the Wimbledon final. Heartache, though, for Australia's Cruz Hewitt, who's lost to American Jordan Lee in the boys' final. In NRL, Newcastle has dropped out of the top four after losing to South Sydney 26-24. Coach Justin Holbrook saying they have work to do.
12: Play a lot smarter than what we're playing at the moment. We're making it very hard on ourselves.
11: And in AFL, the Western Bulldogs beating the Eagles by 16 points. The Bombers copping a 15-goal thrashing from Brisbane.
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0: Partly cloudy today for Rockhampton at a top of 26 degrees. Chance of some fog around this morning. I haven't seen any myself. If you come across any of those fog patches, let me know. 49227990. Slight chance of a shower, most likely in the late morning and afternoon, and light winds. Could see a mill in the gauge here and there across Capricornia. Yeppoon getting to a top of 23 degrees today. Gladstone 24 and Pilliwila expecting a top of 26. Right now 14 degrees in Rocky. Our overnight minimum at this stage was 12.7 just before 3 o'clock this morning. It's sitting on close to 17 degrees in Gladstone, 14 degrees in Yeppoon and 7 right now in Pilliwila.
2: 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Thanks to Boodles Meats on 994RO.
0: Hi, it's Aaron. Hope you're well on a Monday morning. Karen from Yeppoon Coast Guard joins us soon. We'll have a chat about what they got up to across the weekend. I imagine it was pretty busy and expecting it to be busy over the next couple of days with some good conditions on the water. But next, the song's battling it out in 4RO's Clash of the Chords, thanks to Antonio's Express on 994RO. Yeah.

0: It's like the argument over whether pineapple goes on a pizza, anchovies or no anchovies. 4ROs, Clash of the Chords. Thanks to Antonio's Express, pizza for pizza lovers, Musgrave Street.
1: 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Could be dinner tonight, as a matter of fact. 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We'll catch up with Jeff on Friday morning and draw this week's pizza prize. Remember, you could win free pizzas just by voting in 4RO's Clash of the Chords each day. More times you vote, more places in the draw on Friday. And looking forward to catching up with Jeff on Friday to talk about that emerging new menu, some changes being made. So looking forward to that at Antonio's Express, pizza for pizza lovers. Now, 4RO's Clash of the Chords this morning, once again inspired by something that happened on this day. You might have heard a short time ago. Today is the anniversary of the Live Aid concerts from 1985. So got a couple of highlights from Live Aid for you to choose between this morning. First of all, Phil Collins, who was the only artist who performed at the both major Live Aid events, the one in America and also the one in London at Wembley Stadium. So first of all, do you want to hear Phil Collins with In the Air Tonight?

Collins with In the Air tonight at Live Aid. Do you want to hear that version and that song just after 8:30 this morning? Or are we playing the band who reformed for the Live Aid concerts? Queen.

0: Queen, We Will Rock You, We Are the Champions, up against Phil Collins in the air tonight. The artist who performed at both major Live Aid events, up against the band who were convinced to reform for Live Aid. Live Aid happening on this day in 1985. Which of those two highlights from Live Aid do you want to hear just after 8:30 this morning? And I will play the live Live Aid versions. So 49227990, or go to the Facebook page. The winner will hear after 8:30 this morning, thanks to Antonio's Express. Pizza, pasta, ribs and more in Musgrave Street. Good morning to Karen from Yeppoon Coast Guard. Hello.
1: Hello, Aaron.
0: I bet you're busy across the weekends.
1: We were. We had 122 vessels logged across the region on the weekend, and 60 of those took place on Sunday. So the ramp was a very busy place, and they all seemed to come back at the same time, Sunday afternoon.
0: Yeah.
1: So it was a big traffic jam all through the harbour.
0: Yeah, no surprise. As soon as that weather gets good, they head for the seas, don't they?
1: They certainly do. And we had some people doing their survival swimming out near the island, and the photos, the water is just crystal clear and just perfect.
0: Magnificent. Because it's looking good today and for the next couple of days too, so could continue to be busy.
1: It could, yeah. But it looked, I had a quick look and it looks like it's picking up again on the weekend, so... Yeah, we'll see what happens.
0: Yeah, that's a shame. But if you've got a couple of days off, make sure you head out in the water. So what did that lead us to? Any activations?
1: So we had two at the time that I did the report, but then we had another two later on in the afternoon. But the first two that we had on Saturday, it was a 6-metre half cabin cruiser, and it broke it down near the Pinnacles. And the second one on Sunday was a jet ski at GKI, and that broken down and couldn't be started, and we had to tow that one back. And like I said, there were another two very late in the afternoon, which we'll talk about next week. Yeah, so
0: right.
1: Pretty good, really, considering the number of people on the water.
0: I was going to say that, and especially you said those two late ones yesterday, considering once again how everyone rushed out there. Not too bad.
1: Not too bad at all. Quite pleasing.
0: Does that mean, Karen, people are heeding the warnings? People are becoming more responsible on the water all of a sudden?
1: I think so, and I think because if you haven't been able to get your boat out, I think people are making sure that, well, if I'm out there, I'm going to make sure I stay out there, you know. So I think they're, you know, making sure that everything's right before they head out.
0: Well, they've had plenty of time to prepare.
1: They have.
0: Yes, absolutely. All right, what else have you got for us?
1: So we've got a radio course this Saturday from about 8:15 to 2:15. So this will give you your operating certificate for your marine radios. And there's a cost just to cover the cost of the license, and you do have to pass an exam on this one. So if you're interested, you give us a call on 4933 6600, and it's going to be held at Coast Guard Yeppoon.
0: All right. And also more details about getting information from Coast Guard.
1: Yeah, so just a reminder that the service here in Central Queensland, we're all standby volunteer crews, so... If you need assistance, we need to call in people to actually come and to crew the vessel. So there'll always be a wait before we can be underway. So that's often why we might ask you to anchor if you can and if it's safe to do so, and just put out your V-sheet. And if you make the call on Channel 21, there's often other people around who, you know, can come to your assistance while you're waiting for us. And Coast Guard Yeppoon does have crews that operate on the weekends, so we can get, you know, to you quicker that way. But the main thing is make sure you know where you are so that you can tell us where you are. We've had a bit of, you know, where's Wally situations where we're just looking all over the ocean because it's been, you know, where your cursor is or where you've saved your best fishing spot, not actually where you are.
0: Mm.
1: And you can make sure your GPS is calibrated properly because there is a verification mark. So it's like a sign that has the GPS coordinates in Roslyn Bay Harbour. So you pull up next to that and you just make sure that what your GPS is saying is exactly the same as what it says on that sign. So that's one of the most important things. And obviously, if you're already registered with us as Marine Assist or you've logged your trip, we've got a lot of the other information about your boat and how many people and where you're going and all that kind of thing already there. So that makes it a lot quicker.
0: So are you saying if I call up and say I'm near the island with the tree and the rocks, that's not good enough?
1: That's correct, and we've had that.
0: Yeah.
1: We have actually had that. And when, yeah, that's right. Or, you know, I think I'm about, you know, halfway between these two islands, and, you know, they're actually only like 2 miles offshore, you know. And,
0: yeah.
1: So, yeah.
0: Fair enough.
1: Always good to know where you are.
0: Of course. Karen from Yeppoon Coast Guard, how do we get in touch and get more information?
1: So give us a call on 4933 6600 or pop in and see us Friday to Monday at the centre between 6 and 6.
0: Terrific. As I said, could be busy over the next couple of days too, but we'll keep an eye on those conditions.
1: All right. No worries.
0: Thanks, Karen. Karen from Yeppoon Coast Guard this morning on 994RO. It's 6:45.
2: 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Thanks to Perry's IGA, Wandle, Dean Street and Yeppoon. 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

0: The talk of Central Queensland, 94RO. Good morning. Boodle's Big Breakfast. Thanks to Boodle's Meats and the Big Red Building on Bursiga Street. 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We continue with the latest news, sport and weather, including a check-in with the Weather Bureau soon. We'll spin the 4RO Wonder Wheel, thanks to Harvey Norman Electrical and Computers, that incredibly went off when we're broadcasting live on Friday at Callaghan Park. So we're back to $100. Well done to Trevor, who won $500 to spend at Harvey Norman Electrical and Computers. So we reset it again, $100 to win, just after the latest news, sport and weather next, thanks to Harvey Norman Electrical and Computers. And we'll look back on the weekend in Rockhampton Rugby League in the next 20 minutes. But our next in-season ticket giveaway from Event Cinemas Rockhampton is an absolute blockbuster.
1: Hi, my name is Peter Parker. You don't remember me, but we used to know each other. 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Because I'm not just Peter Parker. I'm Spider-Man. And sometimes Spider-Man has to do the hard thing, even if it breaks Peter Parker's heart. What is happening to me?
2: Excuse me, Dr. Banner. 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
3: What did you say your name was?
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17: Good morning. Joseph Price with your local news. A woman's being killed in a two-vehicle crash between Rockhampton and Yeppoon. Just before 4 a.m. Saturday, a white Polestar 2 collided head-on with a brown Ford Territory wagon on Yeppoon Road at Moolara. A 29-year-old Zilzi woman driving the Ford died at the scene, while the other driver, a 23-year-old Yeppoon man, was taken to hospital with minor injuries. Anyone who might have seen the vehicles driving on Yeppoon Road prior to the crash is urged to come forward. Police have charged a 19-year-old man following a property crime spree across Rockhampton and Yeppoon in the past week. He's accused of breaking into multiple businesses on Yamba Road in Norman Gardens and on James Street in Yeppoon by smashing windows and glass doors and stealing cash. He's been charged with 18 offences and will face a Rockhampton Magistrates Court. Hundreds of thousands of Aussies could be missing out on free life-saving bowel cancer screening. A campaign led by the Australian government in partnership with Cancer Council Australia is urging locals to start screening from the age of 45 and to continue screening every 2 years.
18: Bowel cancer waits for no one. This test could save your life. So don't wait. Do it now. Put it back in the mailbox.
17: Minister for Health and Ageing, Mark Butler there. It comes as bowel cancer claims around 57 lives in central Queensland each year. The Army's Exercise Austral Shield has already injected more than $500,000 into Queensland and Western Australian communities, including Weeper, Gladstone and Cairns. The investment spans commercial accommodation, fresh rations sourced from local suppliers, equipment hire, vehicle rentals and pre-arranged fuel supply. And an ATO scam warning has been issued in central Queensland as tax season sparks a surge in fraud attempts. Criminals are targeting taxpayers with fake messages and phone calls, while experts warn rushing a return can increase the risk of errors. CPA Australia Business and Investment Lead Gavin Orr explains the pitfalls.
19: You open up your tax return and a lot of the information is now pre-filled, but some of that information may not have come through to the ATO, so you missed that income information. The other thing you might do is you might,
20: The other thing you might

0: Hughes was found unresponsive on Friday night while he awaited deportation over visa concerns. Preliminary findings suggest he may have had a heart attack. Support for One Nation has eased, according to a new poll, with today's Resolve Political Monitor showing the party's primary support is down 3%, marking its first slide in 4 months. It means Labor's regained the overall lead at 28%, ahead of One Nation on 26, and the Coalition on 23. That's 3% higher than in June.
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0: In AFL, West Coast has fallen to the Western Bulldogs by 16 points, but coach Andrew McWalter says it could have gone either way.
2: It was an arm wrestle that game. It became a game of just taking your moments. Doggies probably just did that a little bit better than us.
0: Essendon flogged by the Lions by 90 points. In NRL, the Titans have had a 22-18 loss to the Storm. Sea Eagles fell 19-18 to the Cowboys, and the Rabbitohs beat the Knights 26-24. And at Wimbledon, Jannik Sinner's taken out the men's final in a four-set victory over Alexander Zverev. That's the latest news and sport.
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3: Out to the Weather Bureau with Livio this morning. Hello.
4: How are you?
3: Good, mate. Fantastic day. Not too cool this morning. It's just another bright, sunny day in CQ.
4: Yeah, I think we're going to get a week of pretty nice weather here. Tomorrow's the only slightly dodgy day. We might get a shower. But even then, I think we're rating at about 40% chance. So generally speaking, and it feels a little more like winter, not properly, but in the sense that, especially Wednesday onwards, we'll be getting sort of minimums of 11 degrees or so. To be fair, we're still waiting for those single-digit figures. We're just not getting them. It's been a really funny winter, and I have this awful feeling that August will come round and it'll be all over. And we'll be facing bushfire season without having had a single cold night.
3: But
4: for better or for worse, I don't expect we'll be getting any rain this week, or if we do, it'll be very, very little.
3: Okay, there was some mention of fog around this morning. Have we seen much?
4: Yeah, there have been bits and pieces, actually. Rockhampton tends to attract it, especially around the banks of the Fitzroy. Just light stuff. We've still got it on the forecast, and it's actually still quite early. Sometimes in wintertime, the fog can come even after the sun comes up. So, certainly a few patches around. And there's a chance we might even get them again tomorrow, but then it'll start getting a bit breezier.
3: As you said, the threat of some showers around at times, not too much, but we are expecting maybe a mill in the gauge. Not thinking it'll happen today?
4: Today or tomorrow, if you combine the probabilities, I'd say today and tomorrow, there's a reasonable chance that you'll have one shower during that two-day period, and you might miss it. You might be inside, or you might, and you'll go outside and you'll say, oh, my car's wet. That's funny. The sky's blue. And that was it. That'll be the shower that we're getting. I mean, it's, even if you're in Yeppoon, which tends to get, more rain in the southeasterly, I don't think it'll be much different because it's not really a proper southeast wind. It's more of a light, wishy-washy breeze, bringing air from the south. So it's kind of indiscriminate around the Capricorn. It doesn't matter where you are.
3: As you said, still quite mild, those overnight temperatures. But Billawila did get down to 6.4, so it's still getting the single figures every now and again.
4: Yeah, that's right. I mean, 6.4 is not that cold for them, but it's definitely cold. You'd need a jumper with that. And as far as this year's go, it's one of the colder temperatures Billow has had. So, but most winters we get, the odd one or two coming from time to time, and we're sort of yet to see those.
3: Absolutely. All right, well, for the Bodies, nothing to complain about. They had a good weekend and looking pretty good for the next couple of days today in particular.
4: Yeah, so it's for Capricornia waters, today and tomorrow there's basically no wind at all. So we've got light variable in the forecast, which means it's so light you can't tell what direction it's coming from. Sea's less than half a metre. And then on Wednesday, the south-southeasterly picks up to around 15 to 20 knots.
3: Okay, and towards the end of the week, even to the weekend, it looks like it's not going to be a great place to be.
4: Towards the end of the week, it won't be bad around here. There's a big low forming off the northern New South Wales coast.

0: coast that will affect southeast Queensland. It'll get really blustery there, you know, those sort of driving southerly winds and coastal showers. But by the time that wind gets up to here, it'll be considerably lighter and won't carry the same moisture. So it'll be a bit dodgy, but it won't be bad.
1: Okay. All right. Anything else for us?
0: I think that should cover it, really.
1: Yeah, really does, doesn't it?
0: Yeah.
1: Okay. Well, you have a good day.
0: All right, and you too. Catch you next time.
1: 26 the expected top today for Rockhampton. Yeppoon getting to 23, Gladstone 24, and Billawheeler 26 today. Currently sitting on 13.5 in Rocky. Our minimum was about 12.5. Gladstone sitting on 16 degrees. Minimum was about 15.7. Yeppoon currently 14, did get down to 13.4, but very early this morning. And Billawheeler 7.6 right now, as we heard from Livio. One of the coolest mornings of the year, 6.4. Got down to that just before 6 a.m.
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1: Yeah, good morning. 7:09 with Aaron. Hello. Not too far away, Julie Lorraway from Operations, the Operations Manager with Rockhampton Rugby League, with a wrap of round 11, thanks to Club Parkhurst. And just incredible how the season is flying by. The grand final will be there broadcasting live on August 29. It'll be a great day. In the meantime, the 4RO Wonder Wheel, thanks to Harvey Norman Electrical and Computers, back in the studio this morning after taking a trip out to Callaghan Park on Friday morning, where it gave Trevor $500 to spend at Harvey Norman Electrical and Computers. So well done to Trevor. Means we're back to $100 this morning, $100 to win if one of your numbers come up. So 49227990. Let's take caller number 4 to spin the 4RO Wonder Wheel. Thanks to Harvey Norman Electrical and Computers. $100 to win. Good luck. 7:10, 994RO. Boodles Big Breakfast. Here's your chance to spin the Wonder Wheel. Give it a go this morning. $100 would be nice.

0: wonder what's going to happen now. The 4RO Wonder Wheel. Thanks to Harvey Norman Electrical and Computers. It's got Central Queensland in a spin.
1: Yes, back in the studio and still sitting on number three despite the move back from Callaghan Park. It's still sitting where it was on Friday when it gave Trevor $500 to spend. So the 4RO Wonder Wheel, thanks to Harvey Norman Electrical and Computers. Let's do it again this week. Let's see if it goes off again this week. You never know. Never know what it's going to do. Do you, Joe? How are you, Joe?
2: I'm not too bad, thanks, Aaron.
1: That's good, mate. Did you have a nice weekend?
2: Yeah, not too bad. Just a bit of painting and watch some old movies, some Charlie Bronson's.
1: Oh, nice, nice. We're doing 4RO's Movie Mondays not too far away. I'll launch the topic before we get to 8 o'clock for the chance to win a couple of passes to head along to event cinemas. You like Charles Bronson. Do you like Harrison Ford?
2: Yes, no, he's not too bad either.
1: Well, it's his birthday today, so we'll talk Harrison Ford movies before we get to 8 o'clock. Do you have a favourite?
2: Raiders of the Lost Ark.
1: Yeah. He made a few westerns too over the years, didn't he, Harrison Ford?
2: In the later years, but they weren't as good as the old ones, the old Charlies.
1: There you go. I do like the odd cowboy movie. All right, Joe, let's spin this wheel. What numbers are we looking for?
2: Number five or six.
1: Five or six sounds good. Let's do it. We're spinning. It won on three on Friday, so five or six is in the zone. Call them out, Joe.
2: Five or six. Did it go off on Friday?
1: Yeah, it went off on Friday when we were out at Callaghan Park. So $100 to spend thanks to Harvey Norman Electrical and Computers as we start to slow down. Call it home, Joe.
2: Yeah, come on, number five.
1: Number five. Number six is two clicks away. I saw number six just go past and it sort of pulled up and five is down around 9 o'clock, so I had some work to do. Joe, you have a fantastic day and I'll put you in the running for those couple of movie passes, all right?
2: All right. Thanks, Aaron. That'd be great.
1: Pleasure. We'll do 4RO's Movie Mondays thanks to Event Cinemas kicking it off before 8 o'clock this morning. Think about your favourite Harrison Ford movie. Joe got us onto the subject talking about the old Charles Bronson westerns. Harrison Ford made a couple of cowboy movies, made a lot of movies. I'm sure we'll get a lot mentioned when it goes up on our Facebook page this morning. But in the meantime, 16 past 7 means we bump another $50 on, $150 tomorrow morning, the 4RO Wonder Wheel, thanks to Harvey Norman Electrical and Computers on 990 4RO.
0: The NRL is back. 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

0: Boodle's Big Breakfast on 994RO. Time to look back at the round of Rockhampton Rugby League with Julie Lorraway, Operations Manager. Good morning.
1: Good morning, Aaron. How are you?
0: Fantastic. Okay, so that's round 11 taken care of. Only a couple of weeks to go till finals.
1: Only 3 weeks, Aaron. Only 3 weeks. So it's getting very exciting. And, you know, our ladder's changed a little bit, but not much. So it's still kind of in three grades. It's probably realistically still up in the air a little bit for probably not so much one, but more 2 to 5 places.
0: Wow. All right. Well, we'll get to ladder in just a sec. So we're counting down to grand final day, August 29. 4RO will be there broadcasting live. Looking forward to another terrific day this year. Let's talk about what happened on the weekends.
1: Okay, so in our NRG Industrial A grade, North Charges got a win over Tenham Sands, 30 points to 4. Rocky Brothers won against Valley. Emu Park had a win against Yipoon, 38-24. And Gladstone Brothers got a win over Fitzroy.
0: I tell you what, I'm really looking forward to this final series. When you look at the form that Rocky Brothers, Emu Park, Norths are in, Yipoon's always going to be there. It's just good, isn't it?
1: It is. And look, our top five for A grade is kind of cemented, but realistically, it's a race now to see who finishes where on the ladder, to be honest, Aaron. There's between 5 and 2, there's 4 points.
0: Isn't that incredible?
1: And 6 points between 1 and 5. So
0: how does it stand at the moment?
1: So at the moment, Rocky Brothers are on top with 20 points, Emu Park 18, Yipoon 16, North Charges 14, and Gladstone Brothers 12.
0: That's great. Yeah, that's so close. So looking forward to the next couple of rounds and how all that plays out in the NRG Industrial A-grade Premiership. All right, what about the Innersport Yipoon Women's?
1: Innersport Yipoon Women's, they had a few big scores there. North Charges defeated Tenham Sands 54-4. Rocky Brothers had a big win over Valleys 44-0. Emu Park defeated Yipoon 30-4. And Wallabies had a good win over Fitzroy 28-16. Although that was probably the closest women's game of the round. But they still went well. So it's, once again, interesting ladder for our women's as well, Aaron.
0: Tell us about that ladder.
1: Emu Park are sitting on 20 points. Rocky Brothers are on 18. North Charges also on 18, but obviously in third place with the differential. Valleys are on 11 and Wallabies are on 7. So, you know, top three could change in the next 3 weeks.
0: Looking forward to the next 3 weeks as we head into the finals in the NRG Industrial A-grade Premiership. The Innersport Yipoon Women's, Rod North and Sons Coach Division Reserves and the Granger Contracting Under-19s. Any other highlights you wanted to share with us?
1: Look, overall it was a good weekend. Rocky Brothers had some good games in their good win over the Wallabies out there with the Under-19s, 42-4. Tenham Sands got a win, actually. That was the only win of the day for Tenham Sands at the gymnasium grounds, 28-10. So well done to Tenham Sands under-19s. I do believe that there may be a bit of an incident with a flat tyre on the bus as well. So they did well to get up here.
0: The old flat tyre. If anything's going to stop a team, a flat tyre will.
1: Absolutely. The other one I wanted to bring up was in our reserve grade, Billa Wheeler defeated Gladstone Brothers 22-16. Great game, reserve grade game.
0: Terrific.
1: For Billa Wheeler down in Albion Park against Gladstone Brothers.
0: All right, we turn our attention to round 12. As we said, only a couple of rounds to go till finals. Julie Lorraway, Operations Manager with Rockhampton Rugby League, thank you very much.
1: Thanks, Aaron. You have a good day.
0: And we cover the Rockhampton Rugby League action thanks to Club Parker supporting our emerging community on 994RO. Latest news, sport and weather's coming up soon. A brand new 4RO's Quick Shots thanks to Gus's A Shot Above the Rest and Donna Kirkland, member for Rockhampton on 4RO. 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

0: The work week's done. You've had enough. 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
3: Good morning, Joseph Price with your local news. A fatal crash between Rockhampton and Yeppoon is under investigation. Just before 4am Saturday, two cars collided head-on along Yeppoon Road at Malara. A 29-year-old woman died at the scene, while the other driver was taken to Rockhampton Hospital with minor injuries. Anyone who might have seen a white Polestar 2 driving on Yeppoon Road prior to the crash is urged to come forward. An emergency declaration has been revoked following a major police operation at Emu Park. Officers responded on Saturday afternoon to reports of shots being fired on Granville Street. Police closed off Keppel Street around the Surf Lifesaving Club to the IGA, with the exclusion zone encompassing Paterson, Granville, William and Hill Streets. Residents were urged to remain indoors and the public was advised to avoid the area. The emergency declaration was later revoked and officers confirmed there were no firearms located and no one was injured during the incident. A man accused of ramming a stolen car into an unmarked police vehicle at Rockhampton has been charged. The incident happened on Tung Yean Street early Saturday morning, with the 25-year-old arrested shortly after. He's also accused of stealing two other vehicles from Gracemere and Hidden Valley last month. Police have charged him with multiple offences and he'll face the Rockhampton Magistrates Court today. And a warning to Central Queenslanders preparing to lodge tax returns, with scammers ramping up their attacks. Fraudsters are posing as the ATO through emails, text messages and phone calls, trying to trick people into handing over money and personal details. CPA Australia Business and Investment Lead Gavin Orr has this advice for anyone who receives a scam message.
4: 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Show the message to somebody else just to see what they think. And if you're still uncertain, go and speak to your tax agent or call the tax office.
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5: Hi there, I'm Rob McLennan. An Iranian newspaper has published what it's calling a kill list of foreign leaders to be targeted as revenge for the death of the Supreme Leader. It includes Donald Trump, the Israeli and UK Prime Ministers, but it does not mention Anthony Albanese. Meantime, Washington's NATO Ambassador Matt Whitaker's told Fox America's latest strikes on Iran are justified after Tehran's attack on a Cyprus flagged ship.
6: You show strength to make sure the strait continues to flow the commercial traffic, and most importantly, you make sure that Iran never gets a nuclear weapon.
5: The coalition is considering a new policy that would lift Australia's ban on nuclear power and let data centres build their own reactors. It's told News Corp data giants would fund and build the reactors themselves under government oversight. An Aussie expat awaiting deportation from Bali is being remembered as a beautiful person after he died at a detention centre. And Australia still furious about China's decision to fire a dummy warhead into the South Pacific.
2: First wash free. 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
5: Yannick Sinner's taken out the men's final at Wimbledon, beating Alexander Zverev in four sets. To NRL, Titans coach Josh Hannes criticised the refs after last night's 22-18 loss to the Storm. Earlier, the Cowboys beat the Sea Eagles 19-18, the Knights falling to the Rabbitohs 26-24. In AFL, Bombers caretaker coach Dean Solomon's defending Zach Merritt's quiet game after the Bombers were thrashed by Brisbane by 90 points. And that's the latest local news and sport.
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7: Yeah, we're expecting a partly cloudy day today. Been a little bit of cloud around this morning. There's a fair bit. There was plenty of blue sky around a little bit earlier on. Chance of that fog. I just got a text message from Mike Griffin. We'll go back to that text message. It's starting to clear now, so that fog is lifting. He said at one stage Davis Street was down to 500 metres. So certainly some fog around, but it is starting to lift. Slight chance of a shower most likely in the late morning and afternoon. Livio out at the Bureau saying we could see a mill over the next 24 hours. Light winds. Heading for a top of 26 degrees today for Rockhampton. Yeppoon a top of 23. Gladstone 24 and Billawilla 26. Sitting on 14 right now in Rockhampton. It's 15 in Yeppoon, 16 in Gladstone and 9 in Billawilla.
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7: Got a few things to do this half hour. I'll reveal to you the brand new 4RO's quick shots, thanks to Gus's, a shot above the rest. We'll chat to Donna Kirkland, member for Rockhampton. And before we get to 8, 4RO's Movie Monday, thanks to Events Cinemas Rockhampton. Your chance to pick up a couple of tickets to head along to the movies. The subject this morning, Harrison Ford, celebrating his birthday today. Favourite Harrison Ford movie? Keep an eye on our Facebook page. It'll be on our Facebook page soon. On 994RO, it's the Boodles Big Breakfast.

0: Time to have a shot at 4RO's Gus's Quick Shots. Reveal the songs to win, thanks to Gus's. A shot above the rest.
1: It is a brand new one after it went off on Thursday, and then we didn't play it on Friday because we're out broadcasting live at Callaghan Park, but then it's back this morning. Your chance to win yourself a couple of coffees, thanks to Gus's, a shot above the rest. Or if you can just go bang and reveal all five in one go, you'll pick up the lunch for two and the coffees, thanks to Gus's. Have a listen to this. There, once again, 4RO's Quick Shots. Thanks to Gus's, a shot above the rest. Five quick shots of songs. They've all got something in common, so if you can work out the theme, that'll help you out with the ones that may be a bit tough to start off with. 49227990, if you can get any of these. I don't think it's as tough as last time, so we'll see if we can get some of those soon. 4RO's Quick Shots, thanks to Gus's, a shot above the rest. In the meantime, let's do this. (laughs) 7:45, Monday morning, we catch up with Donna Kirkland, member for Rockhampton. Good morning to you.
2: Good morning, Aaron. Good morning, listeners. Hope you're having a great day already.
1: Yes. How was your weekend?
2: It was fast. Oh, dear.
1: Caught up with you at the races?
2: Yes, yes. I saw you out at the races. You looked dapper,
1: Thank you. Thank you. I do try and make an effort when I'm doing the fashions on the fields.
2: Did you get to hold the $1 million gold cup?
1: Do you know what? I had a couple of opportunities too, but they both slipped by. But I've actually held it before, so I think if it's something you've done it once, you've held it, you've done it, been there.
2: Yeah,
1: what about you?
2: Yeah. Oh, I held it for the first time. I couldn't believe, actually. I was surprised how heavy it was. I wasn't anticipating that. You know, I kind of picked it up. Whoa, that's actually very heavy. But I suppose $1 million worth of gold, it should be heavy.
1: Yes, exactly. I actually spoke to the security guards at one stage a little bit later on in the day and said, I'd love to just sort of just grab it and see what happens.
2: Oh, really?
1: Yes.
2: I don't think that's a good idea, Aaron. Just to sort of...
1: No, that's right. Yes, probably better off I'm here. All right, a few things to talk about this morning. First of all, ramping at the emergency department.
2: I am really pleased to be able to share with listeners some of the latest data on that. So let's just do a quick recap. So in July 2015, Labor inherited a 3.8% ramping figure.
1: Mm.
2: I'll just say that again, in case you missed it, 3.8%.
1: Yep.
2: Then it skyrocketed during Labor to the worst in, this is Rockhampton, skyrocketed to 56.1% ramping. 56.1% of people waiting. That's unbelievable. And then now we made that commitment during our election campaign that we would turn the tide on that. We would turn the dial, make it go back down and reduce ramping. And in May, we have reduced it to half that, to 28.1%, which is phenomenal.
1: Absolutely.
2: Very, very good news. And it comes off the back of us announcing that we will be expanding our emergency department, of course, with over $28 million investment there. And that's going to include additional cubicles, two mental health cubicles as well, one mental health seclusion room, two additional procedure rooms with an expanded waiting room. There's going to be helping all of the staff area there will be all renewed as well. So there's that puts it at 58 treatment spaces, which is almost double what it was. All of the things that we have done up there to improve ED are making a difference, and we'll see that new emergency expansion delivered by the end of 2027. So I'm excited that we're able to turn the dial on that, because it was just unacceptable where it was previously.
1: So obviously a bit of work still to be done, but how have you achieved that?
2: Yeah, so there's been a few good question, Aaron. So people might think, oh, you know, we've expanded the fast track set, so fast track area. That's an extra nine beds there, and then the also expanded so that people can exit through the transit lounge. There's 12 extra spaces there. So we moved the orthopedics out the back. There's a brand new orthopedics area, which a lot of people, that's where you get all your bone breaks and everything out the back. So that created a new space for us to do that fast track area. We moved the ophthalmology treatment space so that we could bring in a new mental health treatment space. A lot of our presentations are mental health and elderly. So we wanted to make sure that we just had that special area there for that. So there's been a lot happening, little levers being pulled all along the way. And another thing that that I'm excited to lobby for as well is for a, you know how Gladstone's got a nurse-led clinic down there? That has seen significant reductions in presentations at emergency down there as well. So this is the next thing that I'd like to see in Rockhampton. I'm pushing Minister Nicholls to see if we can get a nurse-led clinic for Rockhampton as well to again continue to reduce those presentations. I suppose for there are people out there who say, oh, well, I've been up there and I had to wait, you know, forever. But I want to point out to you that we've got more people coming through ED than we've ever had coming through before because of increase in our population, et cetera, that's happening. But also that compounds the statistics, doesn't it? Because you're not dealing with the same numbers as what you were back then, but we're still seeing those. That's why we work in percentages. So that gives us a clear data. What I want to say is that around about 800 people, that 56% was what we were seeing waiting longer. Now we're down to around the 200 on average. So there's still people out there, Aaron, that might have a bad experience, but there's way more people that are having a good experience, which is what we want. We want to keep driving that down. You know, it's not, we know we're not finished yet, and that's why we're continuing to move the every lever that we can to make sure that we have a world-class hospital facility here. Lots happening in the cardiac hybrid area. You know, that was something that we put in $8.8 million to continue to see that delivered. The former government actually signed on defunding that cardiac hybrid theatre. After promising. So we've been able to refund that and make sure that that is being delivered. We'll see that later this year. I can't wait to tell you all about it. It's going to be great. So there's a lot of other things happening, and I just really wanted to reassure listeners, it is shifting the dial. So less than half what it was under the previous government. That's good news.
1: Well done. Fantastic. Tell us about the blank check movement.
2: Oh, how fabulous is this? So I went along to Brady and Charlene own the Blank Check Cafe, which some of you may or may not have visited. If you haven't, I encourage you to go down, pop down and say good day to them. They're starting a not-for-profit called the Blank Check Movement. Now, you can check it out on Facebook. But what they do is that, and what they have done over the last 12 months is they've encouraged people from the armed forces to come along and have a cup of coffee on them once a month. I think they do that. And, you know, they've contributed over $30,000 of their own money towards doing that. So it's a gift back to our Army and to Air Force, whatever you may have served, wherever you may have served, to come and meet with them. And I heard testimonies at their launch last week from not only people in our armed forces, but also first responders. So they've expanded that service to first responders as well, who may have retired early or even retired on time, but who are no longer in that first responder service, to come and have a space where, as testimonies were given, a space that is safe, a space where they feel heard and understood. But also what Brady and Charlene are doing with this Blank Check Movement is they're providing clinical supports, but also pathways into vehicles of employment that suit the actual specific qualifications of these amazing people who have served our nation.
1: Yeah.
2: And the whole blank check thing, the name is really interesting. It talks about when they sign up to do these things, it's a blank check. They're giving their life. You know, they don't know what they're going to turn up to or what how they're going to have to serve. They've just signed up and said, we'll serve. And then when they're no longer in that service, there's a gap. There's a we've seen it. There's homelessness. There's mental health issues. There's addictions in drug and alcohol. There's family breakdown, all those types of things, because people just don't get how challenging it is to no longer be able to serve. They've gone from that being their identity to to feeling somewhat lost. And so Brady and Charlene are providing a space of healing. And I took the Premier down to meet them and show off what they're doing there. And he was so impressed. And, that was a big encouragement to Brady and Charlene to keep going forward with what they've got planned. Yeah, great day.
1: Yeah, that's terrific, the blank check movement. Of course, we saw all the fun at the NAIDOC event on Friday. Also, the coming of the light celebrations for South Sea Islanders. We've been pretty busy.
2: I have been busy, but it's great to be in amongst community. And one thing I try to always say to organisers is thank you for bringing these events and these projects, these initiatives to our community, because we're far, far better off because of it.
1: Well said.
2: Yeah, they are the fabric of, they're our neighbours. It takes a village to raise a child, right? But we're bringing in the next generation, and I think because of these types of events, we're going to do it well.
1: Good to talk to you. Have a fantastic week.
2: Yeah, and you, Aaron, too. Everyone have a great week.
1: Donna Kirkland, member for Rockhampton on 994RO.
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1: What are 1 and 18 to you, Denise?
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1: It landed on 18.
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0: 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The 4RO Wonder Wheel, thanks to Harvey Norman Electrical and Computers, on the talk of Central Queensland, 990 4RO.
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0: Rouse Big Breakfast on 994 RO with the latest news, sport and weather coming up soon. Tax tips thanks to Gary Rennie and your chance to win the biggest ever jackpot in the 4RO. Perry's IGA secrets out. $640. Amazing. But it's up on our Facebook page right now. 4RO's Movie Mondays. Thanks to Event Cinemas Rockhampton. Your chance to win a couple of passes to head along to the movies just by joining in the conversation today. And it is Harrison Ford's birthday. He's 84. So your favourite Harrison Ford movie, for me, it'll always be this.
1: I didn't kill my wife. I don't care.
0: Love The Fugitive. I was only watching it again the other day. The scene where he's in the hospital treating people while he's on the run is still terrific. So for me, The Fugitive, what is it for you? 49227990. Favourite Harrison Ford movie, 4RO's Movie Mondays, thanks to Event Cinemas.
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1: Good morning. Joseph Price with your local news. An exclusion zone has reopened after a major police operation at Emu Park. An emergency declaration was issued on Saturday afternoon after reports of shots being fired on a Granville Street. Police closed off Keppel Street around the Surf Lifesaving Club to the IGA, with the exclusion zone encompassing Patterson, Granville, William and Hill Streets. Residents were urged to stay indoors and the public was told to avoid the area. The emergency declaration was later revoked and officers confirmed there were no firearms located and no one was injured during the incident. A 19-year-old man's been charged over an alleged property crime spree across Rockhampton and Yeppoon. He's accused of breaking into multiple businesses on Yamba Road in Norman Gardens and on James Street in Yeppoon over the past week by smashing windows and glass doors. The man allegedly stole cash during the break-ins. He's been charged with 18 offences and will face the Rockhampton Magistrates Court. Bowel cancer is Australia's second leading cause of cancer death. It claims more than 5,000 lives each year across the country, including 57 in central Queensland. An Australian government and Cancer Council Australia campaign is encouraging locals aged between 50 and 74 to assent free testing kits to use them. Health Minister Mark Butler says when found early, more than 90% of cases can be successfully treated.
2: Well, we know early detection massively increases the likelihood of survival here. 14 million Australians have participated in this screening program over the last 20 years, and it's literally saved thousands and thousands of lives.
1: And Gladstone has already seen the benefits of the Army's latest exercise in the region. Exercise Austral Shield has already injected more than $500,000 into the Queensland and Western Australian communities such as Weipa, Gladstone and Cairns. The investment spans commercial accommodation, fresh rations sourced from local suppliers, equipment hire, vehicle rentals and pre-arranged fuel supply.
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3: Morning, I'm Rob McLennan. The US has carried out more strikes on Iran overnight, claiming to have hit 140 military targets. American Ambassador to NATO Matt Whitaker justifying it on Fox News.
4: President Trump, if shipping is attacked or if the Iranians want to act belligerent, then he will respond with overwhelming force.
3: Australian cancer researcher Richard Scollier will be farewelled at a state funeral at the Sydney Opera House today. The 59-year-old, who died from brain cancer last month, is credited with saving thousands of lives through his groundbreaking melanoma research. Aussie unis will be forced to tighten up their action around racism and anti-Semitism. They'll be required to strengthen their complaint processes and adopt recognised definitions of hate and anti-Semitism. And the coalition is set to overhaul its nuclear policy with a plan to allow data giants to build their own reactors to power their AI data centers.
0: Insurance for home, contents, strata, landlords. Sure, insurance, but fair. 994RO, your sport now.
3: Yannick Sinner's almost $5 million richer after beating Alexander Zverev in the men's final at Wimbledon overnight. In AFL, Dean Solomon is urging Bombers fans to be patient after last night's 90-point drubbing at the hands of Brisbane.
5: For our members and supporters, and we want you to stick strong and be patient and understand that we're in this for the medium to long term, and that's how we're going to build it, and there is no shortcut here.
3: And in NRL, Melbourne Storms down the Titans by 22 points. Earlier, the Cowboys beat Manly 19-18.
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6: Partly cloudy today. Certainly been a lot of cloud around this morning. A possible shower. Could see a mill in the gauge here and there across Capricornia today as we head for a top of 26 degrees for Rockhampton. Just light winds, and certainly light winds out in the water. Capricorn Coast variables about 10 knots below 0.5 of metre those seas, and the swell east to southeasterly around 1 metre offshore. So if you've got today off, I know where you'll be. UV index today 5, which is moderate, so slip, slop, slap, seek and slide if you're out and about. Yeppoon a top of 23 today, Gladstone getting to 24 and Billawilla reaching 26. Close to 15 degrees now for Rockhampton. It's 16 in Yeppoon, 17 in Gladstone, and Billawilla has cracked 10 degrees.
0: Bigger and better than ever, the Boodles Big Breakfast, 4922-7990. 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
6: Tax tips on the way, thanks to Kerry Rennie. So we'll get to that soon. But this morning, 4RO's Movie Monday, thanks to Event Cinemas.

0: Rockhampton, your chance to pick up a double pass to head along to the movies for joining in our conversation. And it's Harrison Ford's birthday. So 49227990 with your favourite Harrison Ford movie. If all you to do is call through 49227990, or alternatively, you can go to our Facebook page. Cherie, what can I do for you?
1: You were talking about Harrison Ford movies.
0: Yes.
1: I don't know what the name of it was, but it was filmed at Petra. And I don't know whether you've ever been to Petra.
0: No, I haven't.
1: Mountains in Egypt. I've been there.
0: Yeah.
1: And every time I go up there, I haven't been there for a while, but I thought of the movie, and he was in the movie that was filmed at Petra.
0: It was that Raiders of the Lost Ark?
1: Oh, golly. You're talking to a 95-year-old. I don't know. It makes me think of him because I used to work at the blood bank, and there was a bloke there that came to donate blood, and he looked like Harrison Ford. And I used to call him Harrison Ford. Thought I'd let you know that that's where I saw a movie. It was filmed at Petra.
0: Yeah.
1: Up in the mountains in Egypt, but you can only get into it. You can't get into it with a truck or anything.
0: Yeah.
1: And then it's got a big building there, like a facade. Like, it's like a building, but it's not a building.
0: Right. Well, I think that might have been Raiders of the Lost Ark, but certainly if I'm wrong, someone will tell me. 49227990. Thanks, Cherie.
1: That's all right. Just a point of interest.
0: Lovely. 49227990. Some of our comments on our Facebook page. Shani says definitely the Indiana Jones series. Frank says Raiders of the Lost Ark. Mars says not a movie, but my absolute favourite piece of work he starred in was Shrinking on Apple TV. I don't know Shrinking. Kay says The Fugitive, great movie. Lisa, as a kid, Indiana Jones was the best. Carmel, we had to get there eventually. He was Han Solo in Star Wars, loved it. And Diane says 7 days, 7 nights is my favourite. Leyland, Air Force One, where he played the president, terrorist hijacked the plane, great action movie. Could certainly make an action movie, can't he, Harrison Ford? 49227990, or go to our Facebook page. I'll give away a couple of movie passes thanks to Event Cinemas before we get to 9 with 4RO's Movie Monday. In the meantime, at 11 past 8, do you know what this is? It's the 4RO Perry's IGA Secret Sounds. That jackpot continues to climb. It's at $640 to spend at Perry's IGA, Wandledean Street in Yeppoon. Unbelievable. I think the highest jackpot before that was like $400. So here's your chance, and the clues are the only way, get it out and squeeze. Are you ready? 49227990. Your chance this morning to solve the 4RO Perry's IGA Secret Sound. 994 RO. Boodle's Big Breakfast. 12 past 8. Good morning.

0: He's back and sounding better than ever. The 4RO Perry's IGA Secret Sound. Thanks to Perry's IGA, Dean Street, Wandall and Yeppoon.
1: This jackpot amount is just amazing. You can spend up for weeks and weeks and weeks with $640 to spend. The 4RO Perry's IGA Secret Sound. There it is. So three clues. The only way, squeeze and get it out. Let's see how we go with those clues. Cassie, good morning. How are you?
2: Oh, really well. Thank you kindly.
1: Nice to hear. What did you get up to on the weekend?
2: Oh, well, on the weekend I do a little bit of eco-dyeing. So I put plants and flowers and lay them out on silk and roll them up, and eventually they will embed. The print will come out on the silk and it will stay.
1: I think we've spoken about this before, haven't we?
2: Yes, we did once before.
1: Fascinating.
2: It keeps me out of mischief. Yes.
1: And do you sell them? Do you go to markets or what do you do?
2: Well, I do both. Yeah, I do markets and I sell them at Fig Tree Gallery in, not Fig Tree Gallery, Emu Park Gallery at Emu Park, and Paint Pot Gifts and Gallery at in Yeppoon.
1: Wonderful. All right. And have you got a Facebook page or a website?
2: No, not really. I'm in the process of making one of those.
1: Okay. Well, let us know when you do.
2: I am on Etsy, but don't ask me what it is.
1: Okay.
2: Nature's Eco Collection on Etsy. Nature's Eco Collection.
1: Nature's Eco Collection. All right. Fantastic. All right. Let's see if we can win for yourself $640 to spend at Perry's IGA, Wandle Dean Street in Yeppoon. What do you think that is?
2: Well, could it be something like a plastic bottle, like a vitamin or something, where you've got to push down the lid and turn it and squeeze it to pull it off?
1: It's a good guess. But no, it's not that.
2: No worries, but thank you. Thanks for the chat.
1: Pleasure, Chrissy. Talk soon.
2: Okay.
1: Bye-bye. See you later. What about Lynn? Lynn, how are you? Did you have a nice weekend?
3: I'm very well, thank you. Aaron had a game of bowls yesterday.
1: Did you win?
3: We were winning, but lost by one bowl.
1: Yes.
3: It was a really good game. Really, really good game. We all enjoyed it.
1: That is good to hear. Let's see if you can just step up, go from losing by one bowl to winning $640 to spend at Perry's IGA, Wandle Dean Street in Yeppoon. What is that, Lynn?
3: I'm wondering if it could be using a mop and mop bucket to mop the floors in IGA.
1: Oh, that's clever. We definitely haven't had that one. But no, it's not using the mop bucket.
3: Wow. Okay, an old friend put me onto that one.
1: Did he? All right, well,
3: luckily, no.
1: Yeah, no, just missing out, I'm afraid. Thanks, Lynn.
3: Okay. Thanks, Aaron.
1: There you go.
3: Bye.
1: Yeah, what a shame. That's a great guess and potentially a future for our O'Perry's IGA Secret Sound. Here it is. Luke is back this afternoon, so he'll give you a chance to play just after 5 o'clock this afternoon. Use those clues the only way, get it out and squeeze and see if you can win $640 to spend at Perry's IGA, Wandle Dean Street in Yeppoon.
0: The fun is back this weekend.
4: He also said he's going to have a little bit of a rocky road because there's not much sugar in it.
0: So is the banter and all the NRL action.
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0: Rogers Big Breakfast on 994RO. Good morning, 24 past 8. Latest news, sport and weather not far away. The winning song coming in 4RO's Clash of the Chords thanks to Antonio's Express. And we'll find out whether we gave away $50 on the weekend to spend at Coco Brew with 4RO's footy tipping competition. But what a weekend it was out at Callaghan Park. The Tab Rocky Cup coming around again. David Aldred, the CEO of the Rockhampton Jockey Club. It was a great day on Saturday, David.
1: It was a tremendous day. Thank you, Aaron. And you played a part in it as well. So you were out here in all the action with the fashions of the field. But the racing went off really well. And the cup has been run and won for another year. And not a bad crowd either here on Saturday. The weather was perfect for it. So if you weren't here, you missed out on something special.
0: That cup in particular, what a race.
1: A tremendous race. Like Keitel, he came up from Sunshine Coast with David Van Dyke, a very astute trainer, and Keitel will now go on to race in Mackay Townsville in Cairns and heads up for a $500,000 bonus on top of all the prize money he can win along the way. If he can win all four cups, he's probably the right horse to do it, you know. He ran very, very fast sectionals for the last half mile of the mile Rockhampton Cup, and he never really gave the other horses a chance. A great ride too by Ryan Wiggins, one of our best riders up this way. Ryan, of course, has won several premierships here and rides all over Queensland, and a tremendous ride by Ryan in the Cup. So one is going to Keitel. The other main race on the card was the Guineas, and it was run by won by a horse called Illegal Justice, who was trained down at Toowoomba by John Dan, and John also trained the second place during the Cup, Quoth Quan. So he has had a great day, but Illegal Justice, he was heavily backed to win the Guineas, and he ran accordingly, and I think he's a horse that's got plenty of upside, this horse. I think he's got a lot of ability. That was only about his fourth start in a race. He's won two of his starts out of four, but the way he looked here on Saturday and the way that he won that Guineas, I just think he's a real top horse in the making.
0: I was on Quoth Quan, which came second, which was one of your tips on Friday. I don't remember you mentioning Keitel. I think that's worth mentioning.
1: Yeah, no, I didn't mention quite Keitel. I went for Quoth Quan on the day myself. I originally, Keitel was my original pick, but I steered away from him in the end, and I thought Quoth Quan might be the one here, and John Dan's going to have a great day. But I didn't have a bet at all, so it didn't really worry me who won. But the grey Keitel was a deserved winner.
0: Yeah, absolutely. Of course, the other great thing about the day, our winners of the best seats in the house, Scott and his mate out there overlooking the mounting yard at the finish line, pampered in the members all afternoon. He just had a ball.
1: Him and his mate Paul, they just lapped it up, didn't they? They were right on the glass, right on the finish line, looking at the action all day. Scott and Paul, they got their photograph with the Melbourne Cup. They did everything you could do at a race meeting on a race day, and I think they enjoyed every second of it. I don't know how they went on the punt.
0: I think they had some wins. They seemed pretty happy by the end of the afternoon.
1: I don't know whether they've been hooked on racing for all their life, but if they haven't been, they will be now after that experience on Saturday.
0: Absolutely. And just finally, you did mention the other thing I was going to point out, having the Melbourne Cup there, everywhere it went, huge lineups to get pictures taken. What a special part of the Cup that was this year.
1: Yeah, congratulations to Matt Young and the VRC team that brought the Cup here to Callaghan Park. They did a tremendous job getting it around to as much of the community as they could while they were here in Rockhampton, particularly those events associated with the Rockhampton Jockey Club. On Saturday, thousands of people got their photo taken with a once-in-a-lifetime opportunity to get your hands on that Melbourne Cup, and they lined up and got their photo taken, and Matt Young and the team at the VRC did a tremendous job. Rob Hickmont was the trainer, the ambassador for the Cup, and Rob was free in his time as well and met as many people as he could, and his stories about the Cup were so interesting, of course, himself being a two-time Cup winner.
0: Certainly was great being part of it again this year from a personal level with the fashions, but also broadcasting live on Friday morning for the arrival of the Cup and then during the Rockhampton Cup itself, and of course giving away the best seats in the house. The Tab Rocky Cup, brilliant again this year, David. David, thanks for having us.
1: Thank you, Aaron. Always a pleasure.
0: Talk soon. David Aldred, CEO of the Rockhampton Jockey Club, joining us on 994RO. Latest news, sport and weather next.
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13: Good morning. Joseph Price with your local news. A two-car crash between Rockhampton and Yeppoon has claimed the life of a 29-year-old woman. Just before 4 a.m. Saturday, a white Polestar 2 collided head-on with a brown Ford Territory wagon on Yeppoon Road at Malara. The Zilzy woman driving the Ford died at the scene, while the other driver, a 23-year-old Yeppoon man, was taken to Rockhampton Hospital with minor injuries. Anyone who might have seen the Polestar driving on Yeppoon Road prior to the crash is urged to come forward. A man's been charged after allegedly ramming a stolen car into an unmarked police vehicle at Rockhampton. The incident happened on Tung Yean Street early Saturday morning, with the 25-year-old arrested shortly after. He's also accused of stealing two other vehicles from Gracemere and Hidden Valley last month. Police have charged him with multiple offences and he'll face a Rockhampton Magistrates Court today. A national campaign is urging younger Australians to screen now as bowel cancer claims 100 lives a week. Australians aged between 45 and 49 are being encouraged to request their first free kit to take part, while people aged 50 to 74 are automatically sent the free kit every 2 years. Minister for Health Mark Butler says we need more people to actually return the kits.
14: At the moment, only about 4 in 10 Australians who receive a kit in the mail return it. If that number increased to just 6 in 10, we'd literally save about 85,000 lives over the next 15 years. So when a kit comes through into your letterbox, don't put it in a drawer. Certainly don't throw it in the bin. Go through the process, put it in the mail.
13: Bowel cancer claims more than 5,000 lives each year across the country, including 57 in central Queensland. And central Queenslanders are being urged not to rush their tax returns, with CPA Australia warning haste could lead to costly mistakes. The warning comes as ATO scam texts and emails circulate, prompting some people to lodge early before all their paperwork is ready. Business and investment lead Gavin Orr says it's important to take the time to make sure every detail is correct.
15: Getting your tax return done early can be tempting, especially if you're expecting a refund. But the risk of getting it wrong is really, very high. The ATO is collecting a lot of information at this stage from the bank, from health insurance funds, and not all that information is through the system yet. So you might lodge a tax return and you might miss critical information.
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16: Morning, I'm Rob McLennan. The US has carried out more strikes on Iran overnight, claiming to have hit 140 military targets. American ambassador to NATO, Matt Whitaker, justifying it on Fox News.
17: President Trump, if shipping is attacked or if the Iranians want to act belligerent, then he will respond with overwhelming force.
16: Australian cancer researcher Richard Scollier will be farewelled at a state funeral at the Sydney Opera House today. The 59-year-old, who died from brain cancer last month, is credited with saving thousands of lives through his groundbreaking melanoma research. Aussie unis will be forced to tighten up their action around racism and anti-Semitism. They'll be required to strengthen their complaint processes and adopt recognised definitions of hate and anti-Semitism. And the coalition is set to overhaul its nuclear policy with a plan to allow data giants to build their own reactors to power their AI data centres.
2: Denture Solutions. 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
16: Tennis first and world number one Jannik Sinner has had a 4-set victory over Alexander Zverev in the Wimbledon men's final. Heartache, though, for Australia's Cruz Hewitt, who's lost to American Jordan Lee in the boys' final. Newcastle has dropped out of the NRL's top four after going down to South Sydney 26-24. Coach Justin Holbrook saying they have work ahead of them.
18: Play a lot smarter than what we're playing at the moment. We're making it very hard on ourselves.
16: And in the AFL, the Bombers copping a 15-goal thrashing at the hands of Brisbane.
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0: There was some cloud and some fog around this morning, but it looks like most of that's cleared. Still some cloud hanging around. It's expected to be a partly cloudy day with even the chance of a shower, but we were being told by the Bureau earlier this morning, if we get one of those showers, blink and you'll probably miss it. But that could happen throughout this afternoon. Slight chance of a shower most likely in the afternoon and evening, and light winds. Heading for a top of 26 degrees today for Rockhampton, 23 for Yeppoon, Gladstone 24 and Billawheeler getting to 26. Close to 16 now in Rockhampton after an overnight low of 12.7. Yeppoon sitting on 16 now, Gladstone 17 and Billawheeler 13.
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0: Robin and Renee are going to join us very soon from Cocoa Brew as we find out whether Bridget was able to out-tip Renee on the weekend and win $50 to spend at Cocoa Brew, Cocoa Brew Express and Cocoa Brew Riverfront, or did it jackpot to $100 this weekend. We'll find out in the next 10 minutes. Also on this day on the way, thanks to Move Mobility. But first,
2: it's like the argument over whether pineapple goes on a pizza, anchovies or no anchovies. 4ROs, clash of the chords. 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
0: Live Aid was held on this day back in 1985. 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Phil Collins, who was the only artist to play at the both major Live Aid concerts in the US and the UK. 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
19: 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So I put up, We Will Rock You, We Are the Champions from Queen. I thought Phil Collins was a chance. Usually Phil Collins, very popular, but Queen won in a landslide. So Queen, We Will Rock You, We Are the Champions, the Live Aid live version right now on 994RO. Thanks to Antonio's Express. Pizza, pasta, ribs and more in Musgrave Street. That's the kind of cheers that Antonio's get for their pizzas and their pastas. Congratulations. If you voted this morning, you're in the running for the pizza prize. Thanks to Antonio's. Here's Queen from Live Aid.

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1: Yes, it's footy tipping time. 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Renee tipped last week because Robin was recovering from a State of Origin loss, but they're both joining me this morning. Robin, Renee, hello.
2: Good morning, Central Queensland. Good morning, Aaron. Yep, I've got the amazing Renee with me today after her tipping last week. She's pretty confident that she got home with the chocolates last week, but we don't know at this stage.
1: So no, we will find out as we work our way through these. A couple of questions out of the weekend. First of all, what happened the Dolphins?
2: They went to sea. They went all the way out to sea, mate, never come back. Unbelievable. 66-0. The old rule is you can't win the premiership if 50 are put on you, but I did hear on the weekend that that's changed.
1: Oh.
2: Because of the high scoring points now, maybe it's 100-0, I don't know, but let's keep them in the race.
1: Look, I don't think that's going to dip their confidence too much, but they have had a bad couple of weeks, but that certainly boosts the credentials of the Sharks, doesn't it?
2: It certainly does, mate. I think they're the real deal at the moment. Well, Sharks, mate, they've got big teeth and they tore into the Dolphins, didn't they? Whether they can keep going, I don't know. Hey, did your team get the 2 points in the weekend even with the bye, or did they stuff that up?
1: Oh, I don't know. I haven't heard. I haven't checked the ladder. I'm too scared to.
2: The way they're going, mate, the NRL would have stripped them of the 2 points.
1: Yeah, that's possible. But the Cowboys were good, so there's a couple of Queensland teams making an impact because the Cowboys got over the Seagulls. That was a terrific game of footy.
3: Yep. Yes, it was a good game of football, actually. Yeah, it was good to see the Cowboys.
1: And I thought the Titans were going to sneak over the top of the Storm.
2: They should be going better than they are, the Titans, aren't they? If you're a Titans fan, you must be pulling your hair out if you've got hair. Yeah, it's just so frustrating. And the coach actually said it for the club itself, they just don't get the rub of the green. Everything goes against them. But that'll change. I think that next year, mate, you know, I think you can see Josh Hennay is really putting a stamp on that club.
1: I think he is, and they looked good yesterday. And it just, if it wasn't for a couple of things very late in that game, I thought they had it.
2: 100%. Anyway, Titans will be up there next year. I'm going to tip them from now.
1: I reckon you're probably right. And, of course, the other highlight of the weekend was the biggest ever birthday party for Jai Arrow.
2: Yeah, perfect, isn't it? I saw him last week. I was at a lunch and he stood up and he couldn't talk. He was that emotional. And, mate, it's great to see the Arrow after every try. And, it's really good, really sad at the same time.
1: All right, Renee, let's look at your tips. You ready?
3: Oh, let's go.
1: So you got the Warriors, you missed the Dolphins, but you would have expected plenty of people would have. Got the Raiders, the Roosters, the Rabbits and the Storm. So you'd have missed two for the weekends.
3: Yeah, I had a good weekend, actually. I said to Robin this morning, I said, oh, I've done pretty well today. I've got 5 out of my 7.
1: But, Bridget did tip the upset, the Sharks over the Dolphins.
3: Oh, of course.
1: Yes, but went down because she also tipped the Bulldogs, the Knights and the Seagulls. So you got it. You saved the $50 for Cocoa Brew.
3: That's awesome.
2: Yeah, $100 this week.
1: $100 this weekend. So who are we taking on this weekend?
2: I don't know. We'll have a discussion around that.
1: Yeah, see how the form's going. You did lose us $300 the weekend before, Robin.
2: I know.
1: 4RO's footy tipping competition, thanks to Cocoa Brew, Cocoa Brew Express and Cocoa Brew Riverfront. What do you got for us? What's going on?
2: A heap with a new menu dropping here at William Street tomorrow. So there's some really beautiful things on there, some new things, which is great. The old favourites stay, but let me tell you, there's some really nice brekkie items, new ones going on, some lunch items, some dinner items, and some twists on some of the old old favourites, mate. So definitely come down tomorrow and test it out because you might be a little bit impressed.
1: Fantastic. Looking forward to that. All right, and I'm going to kick myself, I think. Did I miss the bugs?
3: No, the bugs are still going, actually.
1: Great.
3: Yeah, I think we're going to stick with them for another week.
1: Oh, fantastic.
3: They're very good. They're going very well.
1: I know. Everybody's raving about them. So, I want to get into those bugs. That's at William Street. And, of course, the buffet breakfast down on Riverfront, just amazing.
2: Yeah, beautiful down there with the river view. And but there's a new menu as well. Not many changes, but a new menu tomorrow at Express as well. So only a few little things. But definitely go down and see Cheyenne. She'll do you up. She likes to have a special of the month down there as well. So on the riverfront with her coffee or milkshake, stick shake. She's got a nice strawberry something down there at the moment.
3: Renee. Okay, yeah, Renee, it's delicious.
2: Yeah, it's beautiful, very nice.
3: Yeah.
1: All right, well, great to talk to you both. Renee, thank you.
3: All right, thank you.
1: And good job on the weekend. Robin, always a pleasure, mates.
3: Yeah,
2: Mate, beautiful, and we'll talk to you later in the week.
1: Will do. 4RO's footy tipping competition, thanks to Coco Brew, Coco Brew Express and Coco Brew Riverfront. You heard new menus. Your chance to take on Robin or Renee on Thursday. 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
5: 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The ACCC claims the tech company included unfair contract terms.
0: And there's all the latest in sport.
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0: 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On this day, with Aaron Stevens. 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
1: Hi, it's July 13. The inaugural FIFA World Cup started in 1930 in Uruguay. The host nation won the cup, defeating Argentina in the final.
9: FIFA selected this country because its national football team won the Olympic football tournament against Argentina in 1928.
1: To 1934, when the first short film featuring the Three Stooges was released. It was called Punch Drunks.
10: How much dough do you generally get?
11: Well, I get $250, but for you, I'll take $200.
10: I'll give you a bowl of soup.
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1: The Live Aid concerts were held on this day in 1985. The biggest names in music from around the world performed to raise money for famine relief in Africa, all led by now Sir Bob Geldof.
12: Now, you've got to get on the phone and take the money out of your pocket. There are people dying now.
1: It's the anniversary of the release of Kylie Minogue's debut single in 1987. The Neighbours star went to number one with her cover of the 60s classic Locomotion. And in 2024, Donald Trump, yet to be elected for the second time, was injured in an assassination attempt while speaking at a campaign rally in Pennsylvania.
13: You saw Trump then make a fist bump to the crowd to signal that he was okay.
1: Birthday, Sir Patrick Stewart tops the July 13 birthday list. He's 86.
14: There's a great swell of pity for the poor soul who comes to that school.
1: One of the greatest box office stars of all time, Harrison Ford, is 84 today.
15: Han Solo, I'm Captain of the Millennium Falcon.
1: Roger McGuinn, lead singer and guitarist with 60s folk group The Birds, is also 84. Hey, Mr. Tambourine Man. inventor of the Rubik's Cube, Dr. Erno Rubik, turns 82.
16: Nowadays, it's much more easy to work it out because you can help.
1: Special one for comedian Cheech Martin. He's 80.
17: Clean joke and funny. 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
1: Can you believe Diddy Kong, who played Frenchie in Grease, is 75?
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1: Finally, actress and star of Beverly Hills 90210, Shannon Doherty, died way too young at the age of 53 in 2024.
21: I was the true warrior. I was the true survivor.
1: Remembering Shannon Doherty on July 13. The music,
0: it's a 4RO Boodles Big Breakfast. 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
1: That's just about it for me. Thanks for your company this morning. About to hand over to Jason Matthews and mornings. Thanks to Bowls Over Dental after the latest news, sport and weather next. Then Carla from Midday Today and Luke's back after 3 o'clock with plenty for you. Driving you home this afternoon on 990 4RO. But I do have to announce a couple of winners of double passes to headlong to event cinemas after 4RO's Movie Mondays, celebrating Harrison Ford's birthday today. He's 84. Relax and unwind in a recliner or daybed at Event Cinemas Rockhampton and enjoy the latest blockbusters on the big screen. Book your seat today at eventcinemas.com.au. And worth mentioning too, listen out for your chance to win tickets to Spider-Man Brand New Day in cinemas this Thursday. You can win double passes. Go to our Facebook page for a bonus chance. But certainly The Fugitive, the Indiana Jones movies getting the biggest raps on our Facebook page this morning. Surprised we didn't see more Star Wars. But let's give away a double pass, a couple of double passes to head along to Event Cinemas. Leyland, you've got yourself a double pass for mentioning Air Force One and Shani, definitely the Indiana Jones series. So well done to you both. Thanks to Event Cinemas Rockhampton.
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3: Good morning. Joseph Price with your local news. A woman has died following a two-car crash between Rockhampton and Yeppoon. Just before 4am Saturday, two vehicles collided head-on on Yeppoon Road at Mullara. A 29-year-old woman died at the scene, while the other driver, a 23-year-old Yeppoon man, was taken to hospital with injuries. Anyone who might have witnessed the crash is urged to come forward as the Forensic Crash Unit investigates the incident. Police have charged a 19-year-old man following a property crime spree across Rockhampton and Yeppoon in the past week. He's accused of breaking into multiple businesses in Norman Gardens and Yeppoon by smashing windows and glass doors. The man allegedly stole cash during the break-ins. He's been charged with 18 offences and will face the Rockhampton Magistrates Court. An emergency declaration has been revoked following a major police operation at Emu Park. Officers responded on Saturday afternoon after reports of shots being fired on Granville Street. Residents were urged to remain indoors and the public advised to avoid the area. Officers later confirmed there were no firearms located and no one was injured during the incident. Hundreds of thousands of Aussies could be missing out on free life-saving bowel cancer screening. A campaign led by the Australian government in partnership with Cancer Council Australia is urging locals to start screening from the age of 45 and to continue screening every 2 years.
4: Bowel cancer waits for no one. This test could save your life. So don't wait. Do it now. Put it back in the mailbox.
3: Minister for Health and Ageing, Mark Butler there. It comes as bowel cancer claims 57 lives in central Queensland each year. And an ATO scam warning has been issued in central Queensland as tax season sparks a surge in fraud attempts. Criminals are targeting taxpayers with fake messages and phone calls, while experts warn rushing a return can increase the risk of errors. CPA Australia business and investment lead Gavin Orr explains the pitfalls.
5: You open up your tax return and a lot of the information is now pre-filled, but some of that information may not have come through to the ATO, so you miss that income information. The other thing you might do is you might overclaim expense with no evidence to back that up.
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6: Hello, I'm Rob McLennan. The US claims it's hit 140 targets in its latest missile and drone attacks on Iran. It comes after an Iranian attack on a ship in the Strait of Hormuz. Donald Trump telling NBC he's running out of patience.
7: We had a deal with them yesterday. They were giving up everything. And then all of a sudden, 2 hours after that, they hit a ship with a drone.
6: Support for One Nation is easing, according to a new poll, with today's Resolve Political Monitor showing the party's primary support is down 3%, its first slide in 4 months. It means Labor has regained the overall lead on 28%, ahead of One Nation on 26 and the Coalition on 23. That is still 3% higher than in June. An investigation is underway into the death of an Aussie dad at a Bali immigration centre. 39-year-old Cameron Hughes was found unresponsive on Friday night while he was awaiting deportation over visa concerns. Preliminary findings suggest he may have had a heart attack.
2: Grace Mears Shopping World. It's for you and me 7 days a week. 994RO. 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
6: In AFL, Essendon has been flogged by the Lions by 90 points. In NRL, the Titans have had a 22-18 loss to the Storm. Sea Eagles falling 19-18 to the Cowboys and the Rabbitohs beating the Knights 26-24. At Wimbledon, Yannick Sinner's paid tribute to Alexander Zverev after beating him in the men's final.
8: I know another goal is to for you to become number one in the world. You're very, very close, so we need to be...
6: This final.
8: I know another goal is to for you to become number one in the world. You're very, very close, so we need to be...

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12: Partly cloudy with a slight chance of a shower as we head for 26 today for Rockhampton. Yeppoon 23, Gladstone 24 and Billawilla 26. Right now it's 17 across the board.
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1: Well, where did that weekend go? 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It is Monday, July 13, 2026. 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
1: Coming up on today's show, it's a big one. Absolute big show today. Domestic violence in Queensland. I spoke to Dean and Soph about this just briefly before 8:30 this morning. It's a scourge on our society. And it's something that I see both sides of the political fence argue over, particularly at the moment. It's now about funding. And sure, funding is a major, major part of this, but there's something else that's not happening that could possibly prevent this getting out of control even further. And it's an ugly discussion, but I'm going to have it with you in just a moment, and I'd like your thoughts as well. Michelle Royce from DV Connect has help for men available. We'll talk about that a little later on. Queensland Housing Minister Sam O'Connor will join me after 11 o'clock. A couple of reasons. There's some housing announcements today. Plus, I want to thank Sam for the money the state government's putting in to Emmanuel City Mission, the tune of $7.3, I think it is, million dollars. What that does for people's lives is just incredible. So we'll have a chat to Sam O'Connor about that. Gina Cranson, it's National Diabetes Week. And this is, again, another good time that we should discuss on how we manage diabetes.

0: look at themselves and go, you know what? This relationship's toxic. I'm going to go and seek help, or I'm going to do this the manly way. You don't just lash out. It's not right, Daniel. And every circumstance is different, but does that mean someone should lose their life? Come on, we can be better than that. Patrick says domestic violence is the most disgusting thing in our society. We seem to be funding everyone else in the world except funding our own needs, especially domestic violence. Patrick, I agree, we always need more funding, but may we need to have this difficult conversation. Blokes, be better. Come on, control your emotions. Or if you feel like you can't, get help. And I don't want to be all preachy, but I'm just sick to death that we just dance around the topic. And the topic is blokes aren't pulling their weight. That's the problem. It's shameful to admit that. It's embarrassing to be a bloke. Do it right. And it's not wussy to go and get help. 22 past nine. Yeah, we're calling on blokes to be better this morning on 4BC, and there's absolutely no excuse for violence against women and children. And if you're concerned about your behaviour or behaviour of men in your life, there is help out there. And this is what I want to do today. I want to give you alternatives. I'm sick of hearing about this every day in the news. Joining us now is Michelle Roys, Director of Social Impact at DV Connect. Michelle, hello.
1: Hello, how are you doing?
0: Yeah, good. I'm pretty fired up this morning about this and disappointed, emotional about this. I'm sick of reading the news where women have lost their lives. I'm sick of reading the news and seeing it for myself with women and children living in cars, because the situation is that bad at home. They feel it's safer to be sleeping in cars with their kids. Women going to shopping centres and hiding in shops in tears for 3 or 4 hours a day because that's the only place they can get away from the situation. I'm sick of hearing about this. And whilst 80% of domestic violence is against women, I just want blokes to be better. But the thing is, though, I can sit here and yell about that, and I can bring men down, which is not what I want to do. Please tell me there's help out there for blokes.
1: Yeah, there really is. And so DV Connect Women's Line, which we're mostly known for, it's been around since the 80s. But in 2002, we started DV Connect Men's Line because we know that violence ends when people stop using violence. And it's a really, really important phone call, a non-judgmental, simple phone call, can be made 7 days a week up to midnight, where anyone can have a conversation. So if you're worried about your own use of violence, if you're worried about another man or person in your life using violence, and you just want to talk it through, we're there to have that conversation with people who really understand the way that violence is used in the home and with strategies to help make families safer. It is so important and it is so easy. And we're seeing more and more evidence of men actually reaching out for help. We've got a program, it's a 6-week program, it's connected to our DV Connect men's line, and we ran some data in that program really recently, did an intensive evaluation to see if it was having any impact. We did that in partnership with Griffith University. We found 53% of the men who were referred to the program, who started this 6-week program, self-referred. They picked up the phone themselves, they reached out for help for themselves, and they engaged in a program to help them be safer. So we know that men want to do it. We as a community, we need to do things like this, like call them out, bring them to the conversation and collectively help them to stop being violent, because it needs to end.
0: This is the first time I've ever heard about Men's Line. Like, what's the number? Like, how do I find Men's Line and how do I reach out?
1: Yeah, it's 1-800-600-636. And that's it. You just call it. If you're male or worried about a male in Queensland, whether you're experiencing violence yourself, so you're worried about being a victim, or you're using violence, we work with anyone in that space and we can have a conversation with you about improving your safety and improving the safety of your family. So it has been around for a long time, but there's been lots of calls, lots of conversations. DV Connect and DV in general has been rising to the surface of community conversation. We're getting more involved, which is great. We had to do that first on the global scale to get people talking about DV, not to think that it's something that's personal or happens in a home. the next part of this conversation is really calling

0: reaching out people who are causing the harm and saying there are pathways to help you be safer. You have to. It's on you, but we'll support you, but it's on you to make these connections and make yourself safer.
1: It's really interesting to know that. And I know it's hard to get men to go to the doctors when they're sick, right? Like, blokes just don't do that stuff. It's good to hear the numbers are increasing that are calling men's line. I just want to narrow in on that a bit more, because I want blokes who may be doing this or going through this to actually pick up the phone and call you today, right? What's the process like? How invasive is it? Like, how are the blokes made to feel when they call?
0: Yeah, we call it help seeking, right? If you can't reach out for help, nothing's ever going to change. So we want people to have a good help seeking experience. So pick up that phone, you will have a good conversation. Now, there may be parts of that conversation that feel a little bit challenging or just open your mind up to a different thinking, but it's about connecting first and sort of saying, hey, why have you picked up this call? We find really often that when men are using violence in the home, they know it's not right. They do want it to change. They're not, everything's just not okay. Like they sort of have this little seed. And so we see our first conversation as talking more about that and cracking it open to build a stronger pathway so that men can find a way to their own accountability to be safer in themselves and be safer for their families. It's really important. So it is about connection. You'll have a good conversation with a highly trained, highly skilled practitioner, but ultimately the whole conversation will be about safety and how we get there. It won't be finger pointing, it won't be judgment, but it will be serious.
1: Why are men resorting to violence?
0: There's how long is a piece of string is the answer to that question.
1: What's the most common cause? Is it alcohol? Is it drugs?
0: It's really about power and control. It's really about a person learning that this is the way that they move through the world and they get what they need to be in a relationship, to feel in control, it's so nuanced and different. So alcohol can contribute, absolutely. Bad childhood experiences can contribute. Gambling and other social pressures can contribute. Or when you add stress into a life, you scramble around more to try to create control in that situation, and violence becomes one of those tools for it. So one of the things we talk about in the whole men's behaviour change sector, so there's a whole sector out there willing to help men stop using violence. One of the things we talk about is these barriers like the stress of financial stress, the way alcohol might contribute, the way past traumas might contribute to your own use of violence. We know these things. They're not excuses. You can't cling to them, but there's things you can do about all of it so that you can be safer at the end of the day.
1: And Michelle, there is the other side of the coin as well. There are men that are victims of domestic violence as well. They feel that maybe police don't believe them. They don't want to talk about it because it makes, maybe people think of them as a lesser man. And I know there are all different sorts of circumstances that will get you to breaking point. I mean, again, Men's Line is there for that as well, right?
0: Absolutely. And that's one of the things that's really great about Men's Line, and it's quite unique in Australia. So there's a couple of men's services that you can call if you're worried about using violence. Ours is both if you're using and you're experiencing it. And that's a really wide front door so that then we can talk to you about you being safer and then ultimately your whole family being safer. Because sometimes when violence can be perpetrated sort of in lots of different ways, and you may feel like you're being impacted by it as well, but then there may be environments where you're using it too. So we can work on both sides of that situation. Yeah. But 100%, if you're a victim survivor and you're a male, we can help you with being safer.
1: Right, beautiful. I appreciate that. Michelle Royes from DV Connect, thanks for your time this morning.
0: Of course, thank you for bringing this conversation to the surface.
1: No worries. Men's Line, by the way, that number again is 1-800-600-636, or there's 1-800-RESPECT, 1-800-737-732. And I know it goes both ways, but I'm dealing with stats today. I'm dealing with what's happening in the news, allegedly what happened in Toowoomba. I'm over picking this up. We should talk about it. You know, the thing is, and I'm getting lots of feedback on this morning, and a lot of people saying men are victims too. I know they are. But you know what? We're having a discussion about it. And the whole idea is to try and provide solution for men to go, right, I've got to do something. whether I'm on the receiving end of a knife attack in the kitchen and getting abused, or whether I'm the one thinking about doing this. There are people to talk to. Because the other alternatives, they're not good. They're not good at all. I welcome your feedback. I know it's a heavy start in the morning this morning, but enough's enough. 133-882 is our open line. We do that for watch smoke alarms, 0499-880-882 if you want to send a text. 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I'll get to more of your feedback soon here on 4BC Mornings.
2: The temperature's dropping. We're enjoying another winter in CQ. But who knows how cold it'll get? We know who knows. Central Queensland's favourite weatherman, Mike Griffin. Whether it's tips about weather on the way, rainfall readings and record minimums, or just about what we're in for on the weekend, listen for the comprehensive rundown from Mike Griffin. Thanks to Thinkwater. 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
1: 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Sharon says, good morning, Jason. Yes, isn't it sad that so many so-called men act this way to those they claim they love? It breaks my heart thinking of these poor families enduring this despicable behaviour. I love your passion against, more help is needed to fight against this and help protect women trapped in these situations. You, Sharon, you're right, but I also want to help men get help. I'm not going to sit here and bag the you-know-what out of blokes, but I want them to start thinking. and actually have a look at themselves and the way they behave and know that there is help out there. Geez, a lot of you being very open today. BJ says, Jason, I grew up with DV as a child of the 80s. My poor mum stayed for my sake. My dad never laid a hand on me, just my mum. She went into a wheelchair and was very sick, and he walked out when I was 16. He remarried and never laid a finger on his new wife. I never understood why he did that to mum. DV had a massive effect on my life as an adult. BJ, I really do appreciate your openness there. Drew says, stop glorifying alcohol and talking about having alcohol when you go out or watching sport and things may change a bit. Well, I don't do that because I don't drink. But it's a part of the Aussie culture, booze, isn't it? Pam says, Jason, I want to thank you. Just change of pace here, 4BC and peppercorn for my meat tray and gift pack. It made my day, Pam. Oh, Pam, I'm glad you, that was from Friday. How good are those sausages, Pam? How good are those snags from peppercorn? And just on this morning's temperature, Joy said, should be in Ipswich at 6 a.m. It was 3.2, felt like minus 2, says Joy. Joy, I have a feel like, problem with that feel like temperature. I think I've whinged about it plenty of times on this program. If it feels like minus 2, then what is it? It's minus 2. Ma, no way, that's cold. I hope you're rugged up, Joy. Ian says 3.3 here in Logan Village this morning. Here I am whinging about 10 degrees on the M1 whilst I'm sitting in my heated car. And Rod says, morning, Jace, 1 degree at our place in Warwick. White ground everywhere. Geez, it looked beautiful, wouldn't it? But us people still went swimming. No way. Roz, what? At 6.15 in a warmer pool, of course. Plenty in the gyms at 5.30. But Roz, you still got to get out of that said pool. You'd be all wet and cold. What was it like at your place this morning? 133.882. I can see my lefty listeners getting excited about this today. The latest federal polling shows support for Pauline Hanson's One Nation has dropped for the first time in 4 months, falling 3 points to 26%. Oh, I can hear the cheers now. The coalition capitalised on One Nation's drop, rising 3 points to 23%, while Labor remained steady at 28% primary support. I don't know how. And maintained its lead on a two-party preferred basis. I fair dinkum reckon people just don't, we're the only ones who care with what's going on. Most people don't care, I don't reckon. And Friday before the next election, they'll go, oh, I've got to vote tomorrow. Right. Oh, there's Halbo getting a selfie. God, he's a good bloke. I just don't think people pay attention, do they? Pollsters from Resolve Political Monitor indicate the drop is driven heavily by women and immigrants turning away from Hanson following her recent National Press Club speech, where she advocated for an Australian monoculture and touched on contentious issues like abortion and making it easier to sack workers. I still don't know what was in that for Pauline. I wouldn't have done it. As I said, I think the day afterwards, the media club needs Pauline more than the Pauline needs the media club. What I like about Pauline is she doesn't do those mainstream things. Who cares about Canberra? Hanson's personal standing as preferred Prime Minister tumbled 8 points to 25%. Anthony Albanese, as preferred Prime Minister, wait for it, rose to 33%. It's official, we're dumb. How is he on 33% as preferred Prime Minister? Tell me one person who is better off under him as Prime Minister. I'll wait. Can we just wait? I'll wait for your phone call. 133-882 for Watch Smoke Alarms. I'm not going to talk again, which a lot of you probably like, until someone rings and goes, I'm better off. My God. Have you ever been polled, by the way? I've never been polled. Opposition leader Angus Taylor climbed to 21%. So while voters rejected Hanson's monocultural push and attacks on the ABC and SBS, she still, but I thought it was funny, she still commands majority support on other issues. 53% of those polled agreed Australia's immigration settings are wrong. And over 70% share her concerns regarding the NDIS and poverty. We've never been poorer, but Anthony Albanese's approval rating as Prime Minister rose to 33%. Feeningham, is this a bad dream? Finally, our airports are getting with the times. Paperless passenger arrival cards are coming to Australian airports for overseas travellers and returning citizens. Hallelujah. Can we have a round of applause for this, please? Rai. And again, lucky enough to get the travel. I love travel. My family loves to travel. But I don't know about you, but I'm the one left filling out the four documents on return. You know when they walk through the plane handing them out as you're coming back from Bali? You got no elbow room as it is. Here, Dad, you fill these out. And I, while they're asleep, I'm the one in the middle of the night filling out all these arrival cards. So I'm delighted. Paperless passenger arrival cards are coming to Australian airports for overseas travellers and returning citizens. This is the best news I've heard. With the federal government finally retiring the orange paper passenger arrival cards, the boxes are too small to put your words in. It's crazy. It's set to be replaced by a digital travel declaration form. You do that everywhere you go except for Australia. I don't know if you've flown to Bali recently. You just walk you through in 2 minutes. You then spend 3 hours waiting for your bag. You're through in like 2 minutes. The decision follows warnings from industry experts who stressed that modernisation was needed to handle the strong tourism influx expected ahead of the 2032 Brisbane Olympics. The newly digitised system, which replaces the traditional pen and paper system, has already been successfully trialled over 450,000 times on inbound Qantas flights to Brisbane, Sydney and Melbourne since late 2024. Even in New Zealand, I think they have it. In New Zealand. Labor is injecting $56 million over 4 years to expand the initiative to all international airports and seaports across the country within the next 18 months. Oh, I've got 18 months of this yet. Qantas will extend its early trials to Adelaide and Perth by the end of this year, while passengers on other airlines will initially use a web form as the government collaborates with the aviation industry to build integrated in-app capabilities. This is good news. Well, based on this, I'm going to vote for Albo at the next election. No. Is this why his popularity is up with travellers? Anyway, some good news. If you're like me and you hate filling out all those forms, there's some relief on the way. It's 16 to 10.
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12: Oh, no. 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